0: End of last month, after a package of cocaine was found in the water off a boat ramp in Midge Point. Police believe the drugs were delivered by a larger ship in deeper water. AFL icon Tony Modra has suffered serious injuries after his truck crashed into a tree in the South Australian South Coast. Police say the 57-year-old was taken to hospital last night following the collision. Modra played a total of 165 AFL games for the Adelaide Crows and the Fremantle Dockers. Dockers coach Justin Longmuir is among those sending well wishes to the Modra and his family.
1: It's pretty fresh for me, like it is for everyone. Obviously a big part of the Freo family. And, all I can say is I wish him and his family well. And, hopefully he can pull through. I'm thinking of him. We're all thinking of him and his family. And, thoughts are with him.
0: New South Wales members of both major political parties have joined forces to oppose the Albanese government's proposal to sell Victoria Barracks in Sydney. The federal government plans to raise $3 billion through the sale of 67 defence sites nationwide. Executive Director for Business Sydney, Paul Nicolau, says the government needed to abandon its plan.
2: Business Sydney is working with politicians from across all political persuasions to call on the Albanese government to abandon their plans to sell off this important asset. We've got Allegra Spender, the federal member for Wentworth. We have Marjorie O'Neill, the state member for Coogee. We have James Griffin, the state member for Manly.
0: Work on the M6 motorway, which runs from Arncliffe to Cogra in Sydney's south, will soon resume. Tunnelling for stage one of the project stopped after two subsidence incidents 2 years ago. Sydney public housing demolition protesters have been evicted by riot police this morning. Police officers swarmed the area on the corner of Cope and McAvoy streets around 6:30 a.m, informing the activists they had to move from the area. One woman was arrested. An Al-Qaeda affiliate has claimed responsibility for an attack on the airport and military bases in Niger's capital. 13 people were killed in the incident in Niamey. To sport, the Newcastle Knights will be without Pasami Sulo for a couple of months after he's had surgery. The 27-year-old broke his foot at training. Teammate Kalen Ponga will miss the clash between the Knights and the Dragons tonight after playing in Game 2 of Origin. The Fremantle Dockers came from behind to defeat the Geelong Cats overnight. The Dockers were down 28 points in the second quarter but fought back to secure the 99-90 victory. In finance, the All Ordinaries has opened at 9,126, and one Australian dollar is buying 70.16 US cents. 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Cloudy with a medium chance of showers with northwesterly winds. We're heading for top temperatures of 21 in the city, 20 in the west. Looking further ahead, sunny tomorrow, mostly sunny Sunday and Monday. At the moment in the city it's 18, Bankstown 18, Penrith 18 and Richmond 19. That's the latest news. 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
3: Chris Smith across Australia.

0: I'll get those AEMO figures from this morning. We've selected 7:35, smack bang in the middle of peak electricity hour. So we'll get to those as well. I want to get to some callers, though, off the back of our discussions with John Ruddick. Noel, go ahead.
1: Hello. Good morning, Chris.
0: Morning to you.
1: Chris, it occurred to me yesterday when I was listening to your show that there's so many different grievances out there that I'd like to see a list of it on the on an email or something so that I can get my head around all the issues that people actually have about the current government and whatever else is going on at the time.
0: I hope you got plenty of paper.
1: Well, that's the point. And I suppose you want plenty of paper too, but the next time we the politicians have a debate one against the other, they show them this piece of paper and say, well, we don't want to hear what you've got to say. We want to hear what we want you to tell us about these issues that we've got.
0: Yeah.
1: Yeah, that's pretty well it. Thank you for letting me have my say.
0: Okay, no, it's good that you had your say. And it does, you know, make you very confused when you start to think about issues such as the obsession with climate change, the obsession with spending unlimited sums of taxpayer money to create intermittent power. It gives you a headache when you think about aspiration being robbed from business due to their inability to stop spending, which is what the budget was all about. It's them making up for their spending DNA. All the other issues associated with Brumbies, you name it, the stuff that we talk about here, it's a long list, Noel.
1: Yeah, but it should be out on a piece of paper, mate. I'm saying it because it just, the list is that long that I personally, no way in the world I can keep up with it.
0: Yeah, thank you, mate. Appreciate your call. I want to get to former police sergeant Glenn Gorrick, who's phoned through on the open line. G'day there, Glenn.
2: Yeah, good morning, Chris.
0: You and I have been conversing over the last 24 hours. You are fairly concerned about that group of protesters who sailed to Gaza who claimed that they were raped by Israeli officials, right?
2: Correct, Chris. Yeah, they've raised some extremely serious allegations, albeit overseas, that the Federal Police Commissioner now has come out and openly stated that she's going to investigate it. And my concern is there's a couple of things in that flotilla. When they're all rounded up, they're under constant CCTV footage the entire time. So, one, it's indicating that the complaints may be false or vexatious and are designed to disrupt or can cause concern to, you know, various peoples and groups here in Australia.
0: But Penny Wong, the foreign minister, Glenn, said that we have to presume that they're telling the truth.
2: Yeah, she came out too, and again, she should be impartial, Chris. She came out and said in a news article, I'll quote the news article, it was that she believed the allegation.
0: Yeah, I saw her say those words in a Senate inquiry. That was exactly what she said.
2: Yeah, so where does she get the evidence? There's no investigation. There's nothing's been finalised. What about the presumption of innocence that we pride ourselves on here in Australia? And look, you know, when the commissioner comes out, when any commissioner comes out and says, oh, we're going to take the complaint seriously, I get that. But why don't they, at the end of it, say, if we find these complaints are false or misleading, we will then take action and there will be consequences for those making false complaints.
0: Well, there are charges available for police in this country to take that action, aren't there?
2: There are. There's Section 201 of Crimes Act. There's a whole lot of them, Chris. Section 59 in Victoria. There's so many acts and sections, but they're never enacted. In all my service, all my career, I saw lots of false complaints being made just to disrupt investigations. The boss knew that they were false. Everyone knew they were false. A lot of them were just anonymous, but no one went and held them to account for making those allegations. And what it does, it creates this massive convoluted investigation which draws resources off the front line,
0: yeah,
2: pulls morale down.
0: Yeah.
2: Everyone knows these are false. They need to have consequences.
0: Well, it's like the family court. You know, family courts can get downright dirty and involve a lot of porky telling, and yet the porky tellers never really face their day in court to be punished for their porky telling, do they?
2: No, they don't, Chris, and that's exactly right on point, mate. That's the problem. If you're going to make a complaint, I get it, and I think there's a system and process. It's a wonderful system. It's there. It's done independently. But if you're telling porkies, you need to be held accountable because you're ruining people's careers. You know, mums and dads that are police officers, first responders, army, whatever they are, they're all humans like us, and you make a false complaint against them, it stalls their career for 2 years, it slows everything down, it draws resources away from where they should be. I think an independent body needs to be formed so that when the commissioners know these are false complaints after they've investigated them, they refer it to a completely independent tribunal that's at it, a couple of magistrates or someone, and they look at the complaint. Now that the police have found that it's been false and vexatious, they look at it and then deal with it.
0: It's worth mentioning because, you know, the AFP, run now by the new commissioner, Ms. Barrett, she is someone that would probably like to investigate whether this allegation is true, but if it's not true and there's no grounds for it or there's no evidence to prosecute it, surely she needs then to work out whether these lies were told on purpose to make a point.
2: Correct, Chris. Look, I just made some notes before about that, exactly what you say, and I think what she should be doing is, if she is going to investigate it equally as a complaint and drive it like it's under the whole process and their moral obligations to investigate all complaints, she equally needs to investigate it if it's found to be false.
0: Yeah.
2: And stand up for her rank and file, the troops, everybody that this involves, and set a precedence and a message to people making false and vexatious complaints. I mean, the complaints that have been made, Chris, the actual allegations of sexual and actual bodily harm assaults, they carry severe penalties in any country in any part of the Western world. They carry serious penalties. So the people they make those allegations against, if they're false, they're still suffering the psychological injury that imposes, impacts on them, and then they have to suffer the consequences of going through the investigation.
0: I'm glad you raised the issue. We haven't spoken about this for quite some time, ever since those allegations were made. Glenn Gorrick, thank you very much for calling in.
2: Always a pleasure, Chris, and keep up the good work. Love the Super Radio Network.
0: Thank you very much, Glenn. Glenn Gorrick, the former New South Wales Police Sergeant. We've got to get our energy figures for you, but don't go anywhere. If you're on the open line now, and I've got plenty of calls there, we'll get to you on 13 12 69.

0: Yes, we selected 7:35 a.m. As I've mentioned, battery power was giving us 2% of our needs across the nation. Gas was giving us 5%, hydro 7%, solar 2% at 7:35. Wind, though, it's been a rather windy couple of days in the southern part of Australia. 36% we got from wind, and that helped us dramatically. And 48% coming from coal, still supplying our baseload. Couple of energy stories that I wanted to raise before we leave the AEMO figures. First, your power bill. I don't have good news. Despite the Australian Energy Regulator cutting benchmark electricity prices by up to 10.7% across New South Wales, Queensland and South Australia from July 1, some households are about to pay more, not less. Here's why. Retailers are not required to follow the regulator's ruling on competitive market offers. And some are hiking their daily supply charges significantly. You may have picked this up already. One AGL customer in Sydney has been told their daily supply charge is jumping 63%. An Origin Energy customer in Sydney, 70%. Usage charges may be falling, but if you're a low power user, your total bill could still go up. And just on Snowy 2.0, which we spoke with John Ruddick about, the National Audit Office has handed down another damning assessment of the project. Auditors found Snowy Hydro still can't reliably track future costs. Contractors aren't being held accountable, and the productivity gains promised after the 2023 reset have not materialised. They have dropped the ball big time. That reset took the price tag to $12 billion, six times the original estimate. A further cost blowout is now expected, and we still don't know what the final bill will be. Chris Bowen calls it a crucial piece of infrastructure. The shadow energy minister is calling for a full pause and review. Make of that what you will. Shane, go ahead. You want to talk about Brumbies?
1: Yes, Chris. Yeah, good morning.
0: Morning.
1: Morning. I spoke to Jono Newcastle 2SM yesterday.
0: Yeah.
1: Briefly about the Brumbies. Leaving the horses there in the park, going to greatly increase the numbers of pigs.
0: Yep.
1: Wild pigs and dogs and foxes and everything.
0: Yep. You know. Goats, all the predators, they'll be there in numbers.
1: Yeah, oh, well, the goats won't eat the meat, but the dogs and the pigs will. Yeah, mate. I don't know if anyone's said anything about this before, but it's very common sense that you leave a dead animal in the paddock, you know, the pigs are going to be attracted to it.
0: Yep. But we don't know whether they're leaving them there or taking them away. We can only go on what they say that they claim they are doing because they don't want to film any of it.
1: They wouldn't be taking them away. It cost them too much money. Yeah, and they're a big animal.
0: Yep.
1: No, that'd be total false if they... No, they'd be there left to rot and be eaten by the pigs and the dogs.
0: Yeah, exactly.
1: And for every pig you see, you can nearly guarantee there's another 20 there hiding in the bush.
0: Yes. Not to mention how often they breed.
1: Oh, well, three times a year, isn't it?
0: Yeah. And they have litters, unlike horses.
1: Yeah, that's right. Yeah. Just that previous lady, a couple of ladies rang up, she said it's violent. You know, they increase the numbers before every cull, and it's biologically impossible.
0: Yes. I tell you what, you know, the way they are treating the public with the parks and wildlife staff acting as Gestapo, the fact that they refuse to film and show evidence of what they're doing, the fact that this is sort of hidden behind a veil tells me you can't believe a single thing they're telling us.
1: Yeah, I don't know if anyone else is... It would be common sense to know that you're going to increase the pig and the dog numbers in the national park.
0: Yeah.
1: Aren't you? And that's a... Is that good for the environment? No. You know, it's inhumane the way they're shooting these horses from the air. It was great to hear that American guy a while ago.
0: Yeah, it was. Shane, let's leave it there. We'll talk further about Brumbies in the program in the next half hour when I catch up with Mike Williams. Thank you very much for your call. I'll take a break. We've got a spike on callers at the moment. We'll make some room to take your call straight after this break.
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3: Bankstown, truck broken down Hume Highway, lane 1 eastbound approaching Woodbine Drive. East Rosal bus broken down, East Valley Way, lane 1 northbound at Boundary Street. Chulora Centenary Drive remains busy at times northbound. 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
5: 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Simple as that. You can call it changing position all you want. They lied.
4: Tim Webster for breakfast from 5am. On 2SM 1269.
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1: Hey, Ben, good morning to you.
2: Yeah, morning, Chris. I know you've got a lot of callers this morning, so I'll get straight to the point, mate. With the great white sharks especially, their feeding behaviour is actually learnt. And over the last 35 years, the waters around Australia, they've learnt to come in close to shore compared to, for example, South African great white sharks that feed in deep water by coming up from underneath and breaching.
1: Interesting.
2: Seals, etc. The other one was my absolute disgust in the New South Wales government overspending on a compulsory acquisition of a greyhound track, which the general valuator actually valued the land at, I think it was $2.6 million.
1: Hang on, it wouldn't be $2.6 million; it'd be billion.
2: Yep. No, just the greyhound track, an acquisition. I think it was 8 hectares, and they're purchasing it for the koalas, for the koala
1: corridor. Oh, right, okay. So this is on the northern New South Wales.
2: Yes. Yep.
1: Okay.
2: So the land was valued at about $2.6 million.
1: Yep.
2: The state government compulsorily acquired the land for a little over $22.5 million.
1: It's not their money. They don't care.
2: No, that's right. It's absolutely disgusting.
1: What a shocker. Yeah, would you like to pay 10 times the amount of money this is worth? Sure, it's not our money.
2: Exactly my point. But, Chris, I'll let you get back to your other callers, and love the show, mate.
1: Thank you very much, Ben, and two good points on two subjects. Eric, hi.
3: How you going?
1: Good, thank you.
3: Yeah, just relating to great whites and a lot of predator fish in the sea. At the moment, the world's got billions and billions of people. They're fishing the oceans out. The sharks have got to eat something now, so they're learning that the human beings are now a food source. So what do people expect, you know, when you rip the sea life out of the oceans, and then they've got to eat something and they've got to go somewhere?
1: Yeah, I have doubts about the fact that we're fishing the oceans out. I doubt that. And the only documentaries I watch, I see a damn lot of fish.
3: Yeah, well, when you think of the billions of people, and half the world is just mostly their diet is fish for their main meals. And you see the size of the tunas that they're bringing in and other shark food that is in the ocean.
1: Yeah, I'd like to talk to an expert about this. I don't believe that sharks are coming into the beach because there's no fish in the Pacific Ocean.
3: Well, there's got to be some reason, and if humans aren't edible, why are they eating them?
1: Yeah, well, I don't know, but I do know that this business about being a protected species is one thing. I would have thought that our priority should be to protect the superior species, which is the human being, Eric.
3: Well, I think if you look through history, man's destroyed everything he touches. So
1: yeah, but they destroy us. They eat us. They mutilate us. The best thing is to make sure that we are the priority, not the great white shark. I'm sorry.
3: Well, I beg to differ, because we haven't got gills and got fins, and we've got two legs and two arms. We live on land. We don't live in water.
1: We get into the water a lot, Eric, especially in this part of the world.
3: I've got a pool at home.
1: Okay. A lot of us don't. But, Eric, thank you very much for that. We can agree to disagree. Absolutely. Lynn in Mascot. Hi, Lynn.
4: Oh, good morning, Chris. How are you?
1: Good, thank you.
4: I sent you some information about a shark up at Nelson Park.
1: Yes, you sent me some photos and some information about that experience. Tell our listeners exactly what you saw and what's wrong at Nelson Park.
4: Well, what actually happened 3 weeks gone last Wednesday, my dear friend Michael, he goes there for his walk every day or a swim, and standing on the edge of the water, you could see all the gaps in the net. It was a mess. Anyway, he's standing there, and all of a sudden, inside the area, swimming area, a massive long shark just drifted by.
1: Right. So two things. One, he saw the shark, but secondly, the net at Neilson Park was damaged?
4: The whole net was gone.
1: Right.
4: In one of the photos I sent you, the whole section was down. And the week before, previously, Chris, there was the most massive stingray. Now, people were swimming, even with the condition of the nets. And when the shark left, it just headed around, apparently, to where that dear little darling jumped off the rocks.
1: Ah.
4: So it's an awful... It's dark and it's murky. However, on that day, like Michael said to me, what happened? And I sent a letter to email to Kelly Sloan, the local member.
1: Mm-hmm.
4: I didn't hear back from her, but I heard back from a girl in the office to say a couple of days later they were sending it to the wildlife and, you know, the people that you send it to. And it was only a couple of days after that, they sent an email back to say that the nets were badly damaged through poor weather. They would come down until the usual yearly removal and put up, which is, I think, from September to April is the only time the nets are up.
1: Right.
4: Anyway, I got a bit peeved off. I thought, well, hang on, people are still swimming. So, of course, I kept on the trail a bit. And it was actually 3 weeks to the day, last Wednesday, and the department were back there renewing all the nets, putting up the nets again.
1: Oh, are they? Because of what's been going on recently?
4: Well...
1: Must be.
4: And because... It's, you know, obviously there was no sign, nothing about sharks. And I mean, once the nets were damaged, Chris and Dale, they should have had signs up for people.
1: Yeah.
4: Your choice. If you want to still swim here, but, you know, swim at your own risk. And, you know, the whole enclosure of Neilson Park, for all those lovers of that place, which I am, you can swim safely again.
1: Mm.
4: And... Chris, can I make one comment about the incident at the beach down here? I worked for an airline for many years, and I'm astounded. I was astounded that that there were no drones up. But when you watch the flight path come down to the airport planes, Chris, they're that high up, the drones wouldn't even be that high.
1: No, that is just farcical, isn't it? When they said that, I thought to myself, well, drones only need to go about 80 metres into the air. If we've got planes flying at about 100 metres in the air, we've got bigger problems than sharks.
4: And the other thing is, I can't understand, maybe I'm a bit too old and stupid, but why have flags up indicating you can swim safely between the two flags, but there's no net out there.
1: Yeah, yeah.
4: So it's just a tragedy. But anyway, thank you for reading and thank you for...
1: I'm glad you raised it. That's a really interesting thing, and I'll try and get some kind of confirmation from the council as to why they're putting the nets back up in that area, which is not seasonally the way it works. Thank you, Lynn. Appreciate your call.
4: Bye-bye.
1: Good on you. Bye-bye. Sue, hi.
5: Oh, hello, Chris.
1: Hi.
5: Hi. Yeah, I wanted to talk about the sharks. I've had a theory or thought bubble thing for some years about the big factory ships that, you know, China has that scoop up, you know, for what? How big are those things supposed to be? You know, 50 plus metres.
1: Which ships are you referring to? What do they do?
5: Big Chinese factory fishing ships.
1: Oh, the fishing ships, yeah.
5: Yeah, the big Chinese ones with the big scoops that scoop everything.
1: The nets and the scoops at the back, yep.
5: Yeah, and whether they're depleting, if they're around our waters and that, and this is bringing in the sharks because other stuff's not, you know, the rest of it's...
1: Well, they're getting close to our shore, but only on the west coast, not the east coast.
5: Is it?
1: Yeah.
5: Right, yeah.
1: Yeah, only on the west coast. there's still problems in the northwest of Australia in terms of those fishing boats, and some of them are, most of them are Indonesian anyway.
5: Oh, are they?
1: Yeah.
5: Right.
1: Yeah, but that's okay. Appreciate your call, Sue. Thank you very much for that. I wanted to talk about the plan for Bondi Beach on Australia Day. I'll get to that in the next 20 minutes. It's really interesting, and it sort of reverses the pushback against the Australian flag and Australia Day, which is an outstanding thing to hear. And it was part of a motion at Waverley Council on Tuesday night. We'll talk about that a little bit later in the program.
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6: East Rosal, bus broken down, Eastern Valley Way, Lane 1 northbound at Boundary Street. Chaloris Centenary Drive remains busy going northbound on the right bridge. It's okay in the both directions. You could win $20,000 cash at Sutton's Chaloris new, used and demo stock clearance. 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I'm Ian Wallace, 2SM. 1269.
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1: Yeah, let's get that update. Hillary, what's happening?
13: Thanks, Chris. Queensland police have charged six people over their alleged involvement in a multi-million dollar drug ring. The New South Wales opposition is planning to offer drivers a $100 registration rebate if they're elected in the next state election. And Bradman Best will return from injury for the Newcastle Knights when they take on the Dragons tonight. We'll have those stories and more at the top of the hour.
1: We'll be listening to that. Thank you, Hillary. I've got Peter Cochrane, the former state member of the New South Wales Parliament, on the line right now. We've spoken to Peter many, many times about this Brumby Cull. You've got a protest occurring tomorrow down your way, Peter.
14: Chris, we have, and it's on at 11 o'clock at Kleandra, which is the old goldfield in the Kosciuszko National Park, and one of the areas which was a focus of the shooting in recent days. So there are people coming from around the state to join us at Kiandra. Now, it's pouring rain up here at the moment, which is suits us down to the ground. But I just thought I'd let you know that this rally is going to occur. It's still happening. There's a convoy, I understand, starting up at Arimba tomorrow morning at about 3 o'clock in the morning and making its way down and being joined by others along the way. And we'll be at Kiandra tomorrow morning at 11 o'clock. And we'd certainly enjoy anybody to come along and support us in supporting the Brumbies and to prevent the further shooting of the horses in the mountains.
1: So is it likely that when all of these people congregate in at Kiandra that the Gestapo are going to turn up too?
14: Well, they certainly did with Ashley the other day. I just missed it. Unfortunately, I missed it, but I heard a call on the CB radio that was happening. And I could not believe it. I just could not believe that this had happened.
1: And then Kiki, the photographer who we spoke with last week when you were also on the line, she also got followed and stalked by these Gestapo tactics from Parks and Wildlife with their body cameras on. I don't know who they think they are. And then I asked Kiki whether they pulled out their AK-47s. Like, this is just classic. There are three carloads of them.
14: It's hard to believe, Chris. I know that they are. They do have watchers up there, like people watching. There's National Parks and Wildlife Service staff, like sentries around the area that where the shooting's taking place. Now, we, to be fair, we don't even know if there's actually been any horses shot or not, or whether there's any animals shot at all. And there are people around the Kosciuszko National Park here keep an eye out for the helicopter, and they've only seen a couple of helicopters in the last week or so. So we really don't know whether there's any shooting taking place or not, but we have to assume that it is, because they can ground shoot as well using buggies ground shooters, and they can be popping the horses off in there without us knowing about it. So, you know, we haven't given up. We're going to fight them to the death.
1: Good.
14: And we certainly will be challenging them at every point. And I just wanted to pick up one point that John Ruddock made earlier, if I may, about Snowy Hydro and the Snowy 2. The price of Snowy 2, the actual power generation system itself, pump hydro, is not going to cost $42 billion.
1: But that's the transmission lines as well, right?
14: It is, exactly, mate.
1: But you can't separate the transmission lines from the actual power generation section, because without the transmission lines, you don't have any power generation.
14: Except to say that prior to the change in their philosophy there, where they're now going to link it entirely with with solar and wind, the transmission lines had to be connected up to the solar systems as well, which wasn't in the original plan. And, so the resumption of all of that land and that huge clearing that's going on was not in the original scheme for Snowy 2. And so Snowy 2 is a pump hydro system, and this is one of the most advanced pump hydro systems in the world. It's leading engineering. I'd really like to invite you and anybody else from 2SM to come up, and I'll arrange for you to have an inspection of the place and learn a little bit more about it.
1: Great idea. I'll do that. My time is going to be a problem because I take a break in about a week's time, but maybe when I come back we could do that. Yeah, Peter?
14: Be great.
1: All right.
14: Have you up here.
1: Great. Good luck with the protest movement tomorrow, and keep at it.
14: We're at it. Good on you.
1: All right. Peter Cochran. We'll talk with him, no doubt, through the course of next week too, as we update you on the Brumby cull. We'll take a break. Up next, Mike Williams. We're talking Brumbies as well. And Clive Palmer's $650 million car show.
15: 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Sydney traffic.
6: Murray, no problems on the freeway down the Sydney Harbour Bridge and Harbour Tunnel. East Rosal, bus broken down. Eastern Valley Way, Lane 1 northbound at Boundary Street. Bankstown truck broken down. Hume Highway eastbound approaching Woodbine Drive. Hurry, Domain's half-yearly sale is on now. 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
1: You know, there's a difference between certain contributors on this program. We do discriminate. There are some contributors who just simply come onto the program, right? Mostly politicians. Then there's Mike the Oz Trucker, who's now got himself his own introduction.

0: That's the song about his own life. Former editor of Truck and Life magazine, host of the On the Road podcast and trucking industry Hall of Famer, Mike Williams is in the studio. Fantastic to have you here.
1: Mate, it's a great pleasure to be here in the Castle of Common Sense. I didn't get barred from coming through the door, so not at all a surprise. I appreciate the intro too. Thanks very much to the boys for doing that. You're trying to get me started before we even, you know, you're trying to make me crack up before we even start.
0: No, I want you to crack up in a different way over Brumbies. You've been consuming mate. Everything that's been going on down in Kosciuszko. You've heard from the United States filmmaker I've had on the program. We've heard about what goes on with Mustangs in America, and we've heard about parks and wildlife carrying on like Gestapo. Can you believe what's going on?
1: Mate, it's unbelievable to be on a level that's probably incomprehensible. Now, you have to understand, as a young bloke, 15 years old, I got a Winchester Model 7270 for a birthday present.
0: A gun?
1: A rifle.
0: Right.
1: Right. And I hunted deer with my father in the Central Highlands in Tasmania. And I learned how to take a shot, to take an animal out in one shot from the ground. And I'm fairly confident that if I needed to, I could do it with a horse. I wouldn't want to, but I'm fairly confident I could. Mate, anyone that's taken 15 rounds to kill a horse shouldn't be doing that for a living.
0: And this is what we've heard has been going on. That's not the way to do this humanely.
1: It's not the way to do it humanely. There are so many different ways we could do this humanely. All you've got to do is take a lesson out of some of the other books, like your caller had on the phone there earlier on this morning, talking about putting out a big corral net and herding the animals toward it, putting them in a compound, trucking them away or doing something sensible.

0: with him. Certainly something more than this buddy Apocalypse Now helicopter rubbish.
1: Yeah.
0: Flying around with fellas hanging out the windows with rifles and shooting at animals. I mean, I cannot think of anything more disgusting.
1: You raise the idea of deer and what goes on in Tasmania. Mm. It's not just horses that are causing a problem in Kosciuszko.
0: Mate, the pigs are even worse. And as has been said over and over again, there's not much I can add to that conversation. The pigs are having litters of 6-8 piglets at a time, two or three times a year or more, and the amount of damage that they're doing to the ground, rooting things up, looking around for whatever it is they eat, and of course, they're more than happy to eat whatever refuse is left on the ground, the horse carcasses and things like that.
1: Yeah.
0: And as our mate said on the call there before, 20 of them in the bush for every one you see.
1: Yeah.
0: You're not going to see them from helicopters.
1: And deer also contribute to that mess.
0: They do. And they get in there and they'll paw around and dig. And they'll eat the grass right down to the root.
1: Right.
0: So, you know, we're talking about a delicate ecosystem there, up there. Everyone agrees that it's a delicate ecosystem. But the numbers aren't stacking up.
1: No.
0: The basic premises of why they're doing what they're doing don't stack up.
1: Mm.
0: And you can't continue to do things like that. And then, of course, as we've been said, the complete lack of transparency and accountability. There's no reason at all why you can't have cameras on those choppers.
1: Mm.
0: No reason at all why you can't have cameras on those rifles. No reason at all why we, in a free society, shouldn't see what these guys are doing.
1: But what the Premier and the Environment Minister need to do is stop being told what to do and tell them to supply them with evidence of what they do.
0: Exactly.
1: They've got to stand up to these people.
0: Exactly. You can't. You cannot put up with this Gestapo mentality, it's been called, and it is.
1: Yeah.
0: I mean, there's no other way to describe it. They're going around telling people you can't be in a public place. I mean, it's just ridiculous.
1: Yeah, as soon as they bring out their phone, they're somehow seen as the enemy because it's a political Gestapo mission now.
0: Yeah.
1: The politics is let's not get anyone taking any photos of the disaster that's going on because then they'll turn on us politically. That's what this is about.
0: Mate, it's a fragile ecosystem, I've already said. We don't need to get there through this rushed, cruel, statistically dubious sort of extermination of what is really a national icon, mate. We rolled these things out at the Olympics. We were proud of it with our flag.
1: Yeah.
0: For God's sake, where are we going?
1: Yeah. Let's talk about Great Western Highway. There are calls today, and there's a story today that says that these shopkeepers who are not in that support zone, so some people have been given support, especially those at Mount Victoria, where the Great Western Highway now ends, they, you know, basically are going to go broke. They know that. They'd be given support. But there are businesses in that area outside of that support zone who are also screaming for assistance. And there's a suggestion that there should be some kind of JobKeeper-style support framework for them. What do you think about that call?
0: Here's the thing about all this. This thing's being administered by the Rural Assistance Authority, and it's a $5,000 grant followed by another $5,000 supplement. For those businesses, as you said, Mount Victoria, Hartley, Little Hartley and Hartley Vale. So if you're any further west of that, your stuff is obviously being delivered by Stork or something.
1: You
0: know,
1: right.
0: Like, you know, how can you possibly say that just because you're west of that zone, you're not affected by what's going on?
1: Yeah.
0: Here's the thing. This has been a problem that's gone on and on and on and on and kicked the can down the road over and over and over again. You can't blame the current government for it. It's just happened and it's just a disaster, the whole thing. Anyone, in my view, who can show their business has been affected directly by the closure of that highway should be entitled to some sort of assistance. Now, I hate to say it that way because why should the taxpayers have to pick up the cost of something that government had done? But they should. And I contacted Jenny Aitchison about it and she said to me that, now, they're 100% focused on getting the road back in action, and of course they are. They're working as best they can, dealing with the contractors and things. To quote her, she said that Paul Toole and Andrew G, she wished they'd stop telling people that the region is closed because it's not. The councils and local businesses are busting a gut to make it work. True. She was a tourism operator at one point in her previous life, so she's actually had a job.
1: Yeah, right.
0: She understands what's going on out there. I've got a little, as I said, not very often I've got any sympathy for politicians, but I do feel as though at this point in time they've been caught between a rock and a hard place, but they have to take some concrete steps to solve the problems. And unfortunately, that concrete bridge, convict bridge, might have to suffer some changes.
1: All right. Let's talk to Bruce on the open line. He wants to talk to you. You're now generating calls. What's going on here?
0: I don't know.
1: Go ahead, Bruce.
2: G'day, mate. Mike, I want to thank you for that song. That's cool as it comes. I hope I can get your permission to work it out on the guitar. I've got all the words.
0: Have you?
2: Just got to work the tune out.
0: I can't help you with that, mate, because I got some great help from a good friend of mine and to work it out with the AI. It's pretty cool. I do enjoy it. Thanks very much for the call.
2: No worries. The other thing with the horses, with the Brumbies and all that, people have got to realise to control that breeding of those horses, all you've got to do is geld the stallions.
0: Well, there are lots of choices that you can take on that, mate. There's the fertility control methods. There's the removal of the stallions. There's the trapping of them and removing them, moving them somewhere else. There are a thousand things that we can do to deal with the problem that are a hell of a lot more humane than what we're doing.
1: And rehoming. There are successful rehoming programs. And the rehomers, I spoke with one earlier in the week, the rehomers are saying they've got their hands up, saying we've got space for more Brumbies.
0: Yeah.
2: Exactly right. And we've got people with no common sense. That word that dumb comes out all the time at the moment. No common sense at all. You control a horse.
0: Yeah, well, this is the castle of common sense, mate, and we like to think that we do have some here. Some people that contribute to it aren't. Thanks for taking the call, mate. We've got a couple of other things we want to talk about.
1: Good on you, Bruce. Thank
0: you.
1: Good on
0: you, mate. Thanks.
1: We want to talk about Clive Palmer. Tell me about what Clive Palmer's up to later this month.
0: Mate, he has got a car show going on. He's got 70 of his most expensive prize classics coming out to the Gold Coast Convention and Exhibition Centre. A 1935 Bugatti Atalante.
1: Oh.
0: A 57 Erebus Special Cabriolet. A 1938 540K Mercedes. And a roller that's been linked to the royalty. I mean, $650 million worth of cars.
1: That's freaky. $650 million in cars.
0: So in the midst of everyday Aussies wrestling with the cost of living, the squeeze on the basic car maintenance, the bills, old mate Clive is rolling out his car collection. Open the garage doors so we can go in there and have a bit of a look.
1: That's amazing. Where is this on at?
0: Well, it's the Gold Coast Convention and Exhibition Centre.
1: Oh, yeah, the new place. Yeah.
0: But he's building a museum as well out near Wivenhoe. So that's going to have about 1,000 cars in it by the time he's finished.
1: What happened to the Titanic?
0: I've got no idea. It's probably sunk, mate. But yeah. I think that's what happened in the movie. It sunk.
1: It did. Mate, that's fantastic. $650 million in cars.
0: It's
1: some
0: unreal.
1: People have it all. All right, mate, good to see you in here, and may you have a fabulous weekend, and we'll see you next week.
0: I might go and have a look at some cars next weekend.
1: Yes, you might do that. Go up at the Gold Coast.
0: Why not?
1: Mike Williams, the Oz Trucker and the Trucking Industry Hall of Famer. 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Yeah, this meeting on Tuesday night in Waverley Council, very interesting. They actually decided to go ahead unanimously. A motion was passed to go ahead and investigate what should be placed on the menu at Bondi Beach on Australia Day. They're talking about lamingtons, meat pies and barbecues because there's been a drastic lack of planned festivities for Australia Day at Bondi Beach, which is a great pity. But this is terrific to hear because instead of having another motion launched by a local council to get rid of Australia Day, here is a council, Waverley Council, who wants to up the ante on Australia Day. Support our commemoration of Australia. I think it's an outstanding event. What else could we do at Bondi Beach, do you think? Lamingtons, meat pies, barbecues, what else?
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4: South Wentworthall, the clear the crash, Cumberland Highway, northbound, Bankstown, truck broken down, Hume Highway, eastbound approaching Woodbine Drive, East Rosal, bus broken down, East Valley Way, lane one northbound at Boundary Street. Get an additional $2,000 cashback on top of existing EOFY offers across select Nissan variants on now till Saturday. 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
11: Good morning. I'm Hilary Castle. A man will face court today after allegedly bashing another resident at a specialist dementia care facility in Sydney's southwest. An investigation got underway after a report of an assault at an aged care facility in Hammondville. An 87-year-old man was taken to hospital with serious facial and arm injuries. Police arrested a 69-year-old man at the facility yesterday. He's been charged with assault, occasioning actually bodily harm, domestic violence. Police are questioning a woman arrested after a pursuit in Sydney's inner suburbs. Diane Coveney-Garland reports.
12: Officers attempted to stop a white Audi S5 at Petersham at around 5:30 this morning after the vehicle was seen leaving the scene of a break and enter at nearby Summer Hill. Police gave chase after the driver failed to stop, but the pursuit ended dramatically after the car was dumped in Alexandria and the occupants ran off. A woman was arrested at the scene. The others who were in the vehicle are yet to be located. The car had been stopped stolen from a property in Newtown in May. In Sydney, Diane Coveney-Garland, Super Radio Network News.
11: New South Wales Tweed Shire Council has written a letter to the state government to acknowledge the impact of gambling harm in the community. They're calling for a state government to invest in gambling harm prevention and support services. Wesley Mission CEO Reverend Stu Cameron says he hopes this brings about change.
13: Tweed Shire Council has joined Georges River Council and so many other councils who are considering doing the same in calling out the public health catastrophe caused by gambling harm in our state. We welcome this move. We are heartened by it.
11: Strikeforce detectives have charged two people following an investigation into alleged arson attack in Sydney's West last year. Two men aged 20 and 23 were arrested and charged over the firebombing of a Westmead building, which occurred on Monday the 23rd of June. Both were refused bail and will face court today. If elected, the New South Wales opposition is planning to offer drivers a $100 registration rebate. The rebate would be part of next year's vehicle registrations. State opposition leader Kelly Sloan says getting behind the wheel is becoming more expensive under the current Labor government.
14: Treasury's own forecast show that motorists could be paying almost $100 more every year by 2028 than they were before Labor took office. So this is a return to motorists of a tax that's come in by stealth by Labor.
11: From next year, Qantas will operate non-stop flights from Sydney to London. Direct flights between the two cities will be launched in October 2027. Australian and International Pilots Association President Andrew Marshall says it's an exciting development.
15: Groundbreaking flights. You know, we're really pushing the boundaries of physical boundaries of pilots when it comes to operating these services. So, you know, it's an incredibly exciting time, but we absolutely need to make sure that the health and well-being of the crew operating these services is protected.
11: In sport, the Dragons will line up against the seventh-place Newcastle Knights tonight. The cellar dwellers need a win after notching up just one victory so far this season. In the FIFA World Cup, Canada have thrashed Qatar 6-0, Switzerland down Bosnia 4-1, and Czechia and South Africa drew 1-1. The Socceroos will take on the United States in the World Cup tomorrow morning. Defender Kai Truwen says the Aussies are well prepared.
16: I mean, we want to obviously do better than we've ever done before at a World Cup, and that'll mean, you know, getting another result against the US and pushing through the group stage.
11: In finance, the Ordinaries is down 86 points at 9,040, and one Australian dollar is buying 70.14 US cents. 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Cloudy with a medium chance of showers with northwesterly winds. We're heading for top temperatures of 21 in the city, 20 in the west. Looking further ahead, sunny tomorrow, mostly sunny Sunday and Monday. At the moment, in the city it's 19, Bankstown 20, Penrith 19 and Richmond 20. That's the latest news. Now Chris Smith across Australia on 2SM.

Well, after decades studying the world's most unusual creatures, Sir David Attenborough has discovered a habitat even he can't explain.

0: Here, in the volatile landscape of the political arena, a creature finds itself cornered. Known as the Prime Minister, the Albus Albanesius is facing a ferocious storm of public hostility. For months he stood firm, proclaiming his absolute dedication to the sacred reform of negative gearing and capital gains tax.
1: How hard is it for the 50th time?
0: These promises were his armor. But now, under the unrelenting glare of the media spotlight, economic pressures are closing in. The cost of living crisis is upon him, and he can no longer outrun it. With breathtaking agility, he prepares for a maneuver as rare as it is perilous. He must perform one of nature's most terrifying displays of defense against annihilation. He gathers his political capital, he bends his knees, and launches himself backward into the air. It is a total vertical reversal, a complete backflip. To the untrained eye, it looks like a desperate act of survival in the wild. But in the treacherous habitat of the Australian electorate, changing one's mind is a vital adaptation. There he goes.
2: I've listened. Okay, ready? One, two, three.
0: Here you see him crashing to earth, dusting off his integrity, and immediately declares that this new position was his plan all along. Nature, as with politics it seems, always finds a way to pivot.
2: Hey! Garua! Help! You caused it! Anyway, I'm out of here! The electric's chasing me!
0: For years, the Albus Albanesius thrived in the dense canopy of Parliament, surviving on a delicate diet of rhetoric, spin, and carefully curated promises. But he has made a fatal error. He has lied to his own pack, his constituency. In the wild, trust is a fragile currency. Once fractured, the social contract cannot be mended. Watch as the pack turns. Stripped of his title, the deposed leader will retreat from the hostile scrutiny of camera. Here, nestled securely behind security gates, stands his luxurious beachside estate. As the sun sets, the retired Albo gazes out from his balcony, nursing a glass of fine wine. The fury of the electorate cannot reach him here. He has successfully insulated himself from the very economic storms he helped to create. It is a bitter irony of the political ecosystem. Even in total disgrace, the apex predator manages a highly comfortable retirement.
2: Hey, Pauline, can I join your party? I'll be really helpful. My word is my bond.
3: No, thank you. I don't need a chauffeur. Angus Taylor and Matt Canavan will be driving me around from now on. Oh, and by the way, Albo, your nose is getting longer. Cheerio.
4: Thank you very much, Moxo. Thank you very much. Yes, Albanesius. It is a very peculiar beast, the Albanesius, and no doubt he'll be in Copacabana a little earlier than what he thought he would be. Now, talking about amazing creatures of our planet, not political creatures, but animals, I am a very, very vocal supporter of the platypus. So much so that I reckon the platypus is the most fascinating creature on the planet. And there were a series of stories last week that emanated from a study published in Biology Letters that I thought you might be interested in. And just when the platypus seemed to have run out of surprises, its hair has added one that no one knew about until recently. Researchers have found that tiny pigment structures inside platypus fur are hollow, which is a feature once thought to belong to bird feathers, not mammals, which makes the platypus even more amazing and unique. A mammal where the fur has bubbles at its root. The finding matters because these structures, called melanosomes, help shape the colour of hair, fur, skin, feathers and eyes. In the platypus, they're not only hollow but also round, a combination the research team says has not been documented in any other vertebrae on Earth so far. The platypus, amazing. The platypus already reads like a creature built from spare parts. It lays eggs. It's got a duck-like bill. It hunts by sensing electric signals from prey. It glows under ultraviolet light. I bet you didn't know that. And it produces milk without nipples. Did you know that? Platypus swim in fresh water. Their fur contains hollow melanosomes, as I said, which is a rare trait seen in birds. So why does one more strange feature matter? Because this one is hidden deep inside the animal's hair at a scale no person could notice, which is why we didn't know about it. Melanosomes are tiny packets inside cells that hold melanin, the pigment that helps create dark browns and blacks and reds and yellows and other natural colours. Think of them as like a microscopic paint granules, and far more complicated than that. Can you believe this? This is just fascinating. I find platypus as fascinating as they could be. Just the most amazing creatures on Earth, and they are here in the wild. I have seen them in the wild. I once did a television story for Channel 9, and I went out to Bathurst and we went to this creek led by a platypus expert, a professor from the university in Bathurst, and we found this platypus, or two platypuses. Is it platypuses or platypi? I think it's platypuses, not platypi. Anyway, you might be able to help me with that. So we saw these two platypuses, and amazing to see them in the wild. Like, you see them in a zoo sometimes, in those darkened little museum exhibitions, but this was in the wild, and it was just the most fascinating thing to see. So if you're a platypus fan, you now know one extra amazing, odd thing about the platypus. I love Mudgee, not just platypus. I bet there are platypuses in Mudgee. I bet there are. And especially at this time of the year, they've got beautiful sunny days, crisp, cool nights as well, and the people of Mudgee are fabulous. It's fantastic if you're looking for the perfect country escape. Think Mudgee. 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
6: Wiley Parker crash, King George's Road at the Boulevard. Now, East Roseville, bus is broken down on Eastern Valley Way, taking out lane 1 northbound at Boundary Street. 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I'm Ian Wallace for the latest traffic on 2SM 1269.
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1: Each and every week, recently, One Nation has put together a skit called Please Explain, and we've played a few already on the show. They come out, I think, Friday morning. That's when they come out, late Friday morning. And it's a very short one today. It's usually about five, six minutes, but we've cut it back to a very short skit. But these people are funny. And, of course, in light of the lying regime in Canberra at the moment, thanks to the Albanese government, they couldn't resist doing this.
2: Oh man, One Nation have raised millions of dollars with this Fire the Liar campaign, and it keeps going up. How am I going to lie my way out of this? Albo, have you considered telling the truth? Telling the truth, eh? I love mass migration. It's destroying everything. I don't care about your power bills. Net zero is a scam. I love the ISIS brides because votes in West Sydney are more important than national security. I cashed out on all my investment properties right before I changed the rules. Isn't that convenient? Isn't it obvious? I've got no idea what I'm doing. Please fire me, please. Stop me before I do any more damage, please. Nah, I'll just stick to the lies. What? Shoulder Angel Albo, did you just donate as well? It's money well spent, you liar.
3: Authorised by P. Hansen for Pauline Hansen's One Nation Brisbane.
1: There you go. Just a little bit of a jab late in the week after what has been an incredible week with Pauline Hansen's Fire the Liar campaign, almost getting to 5 million now, and, of course, her appearance at the National Press Club for the first time ever. She's been in the headlines repeatedly. And where's Angus Taylor in all of this? He's still holding press conferences every day, but not getting the traction like Pauline is getting right now. Pam has phoned through from Newcastle. Good morning to you, Pam.
4: Good morning. I just wanted to hit on, I got a nice little yellow booklet in my letterbox, and it's from Clive Palmer.
1: Oh!
4: Oh, it's fair. Look, I'm really, really sorry, though, because I'm vision impaired and I can't read it.
1: Right.
4: With my camera, and I thought, oh, my God, it's Clive Palmer. So I've got the conundrum now. If I want to read it, I'm going to have to get somebody to read it to me.
1: To you.
4: Pay over $600 for a pair of those Meta glasses,
1: yeah,
4: which are for the people who are vision impaired, and I could read all the rubbish that he's going to put in it.
1: Is he putting rubbish in the Newcastle Herald as well as all the papers in Sydney?
4: No, it's about 8 pages.
1: Right.
4: It is a booklet. I thought, okay. But anyway, before I let you go,
1: yeah,
4: I heard this morning about that convoy of protesters that are going to the Snowy. I hope to goodness they get extra people to join them.
1: Yes.
4: And I also hope that they are not met by a great big heap of police.
1: Or even parks and wildlife officers with body camera.
4: I can't. Honestly, I can't get over it. I rang John O'List last night,
1: yeah,
4: to HD, and I said to him, I am absolutely ashamed to be an Australian. My son lives in America. He was 60 in April. And I said to him, oh, James, when you retire, it'll be good if you come back to Australia. And he said, Mum, I'm sorry, I will not be returning to Australia because Australia is not the country I left.
1: Yeah.
4: And I thought, oh, my God.
1: When did he leave?
4: Beg your pardon?
1: When did he leave?
4: Oh, he left early in 89.
1: Right.
4: He was only going to be there for, say 2 years. He went to do a theology degree, but then after a little while he got a job with PricewaterhouseCoopers, and since then he's sort of moved on. And he develops AI in America. And he's been to the Silicon Valley. He got an invitation there, and I mean he's really well established in America.
1: But over those 37 years, this country has changed dramatically, hasn't it, Pam?
4: Beg your pardon?
1: Over the 37 years since he left, this country has changed dramatically. He's right.
4: Well, this is it. He actually, I'm 81, and he actually wants me to sell my house and move to America. And I thought, oh, I had to tell him bluntly the other week. I'd said to him, James, I know that you worry about me being by myself, and I know you want me to be over there, but look at it this way, mate. I want to die in Australia. I don't want to die in America.
1: And you're not alone, Pam. We're with you every weekday.
4: Well, this is it. I mean, I've got this big problem at the moment, like I said, with my vision. I had a really bad fall in November last year and I've ruined my eye. And I've got to have a corneal graft. So, and my left eye, from when I was a kid, it's been what they call a lazy eye.
1: Yeah.
4: Now it's really, really lazy. And I can get around the house and I can still cook. But then I think, okay, the vision in the left eye is getting a little bit worse. And that's because the diabetes has said, okay, we're going to attack the macula in your left eye. And I think, okay, so I had an injection the other day in the left eye.
1: Oh.
4: I've
1: had one of those. I know what they're like.
4: But I'll tell you what, they attack you from behind.
1: Yes. Hey, Pam, you just keep listening to us. We'll keep your you busy getting on the open line and we'll keep you company as well.
4: Yeah, well, this is it. Yeah, I ring Cheryl and Darf. She knows where I live. She knows me. And I said to her the other week, I was born in 1944, so I'm from the silent generation. And she said, no, you're not.
1: Yeah, no longer silent, Pam. Thank you very much for your call. Appreciate it. Hello, Bev.
5: Hello, how are you, Chris?
1: Good, thank you. You wanted to talk about Pauline.
5: Absolutely. And I guess I wanted to give your callers a bit of a perspective from an Aboriginal and Torres Strait Islander person.
1: Yeah, righto.
5: So I've been involved with Native Title. I'm a member of a corporation and I've been involved with a few other things as well. And I can 100% agree with Pauline. Abolish the whole system. It failed at every level.
1: Mm.
5: It has not closed the gaps. The benchmarks are definitely not being met. And a lot of the organisations, institutions that are being run, they're all nepotistic and nepotism is rife throughout all of them. I've recently found out that some of the organisations that I had been involved with, they have family members on the board, they have co-workers on boards, they have directors acting in the capacity as of members of... It is atrocious.
1: And there's example after example of many of those organisations misusing and mismanaging money. And this is why we're not closing the gap, Bev.
5: Oh, well, I'll give you a perfect example. So, like I said in the opening was, I'm a member of a Native Title Corporation. We've had it for many, many, many years, over a decade. The corporation has never, ever accomplished anything for the members. And if you go through the CATSI Act and you go through ORIC and all of those things, nothing actually protects anyone other than those that are sitting in those organisations. Now, NIAA funds everything. The funding goes out from NIAA. You make a complaint to NIAA. The complaint just seems to disappear, allegedly. You then go to ORIC with concerns that funding is being funneled to directors. And those allegations go nowhere, and allegedly we don't know what happens after that.
1: It's almost as if you ask questions, if you scrutinise where the money's gone,
5: absolutely,
1: you can easily be called a racist.
5: Oh, I don't care. Call me a racist. I'm over that word.
1: Yeah.
5: Absolutely over it. I'm Aboriginal and I'm over it. I had a co-worker called racist not long ago by someone else and I was absolutely astounded. She is she's a white lady and she is concerned about the gaps and she is wonderful. And I was disgusted on her behalf that someone would actually say that to her when she's questioned the processes. So, Chris, this is intrinsic across Australia. When you have Native Title, for example, you have a service provider. That service provider was founded by someone who happened to be in the litigation and the legal fight with, the Mabo fight 30, 40 years ago.
1: Yep.
5: And they've set these systems up to look after themselves. And that is my opinion.
1: Yeah.
5: And I'm going to say allegedly.
1: Yeah, well, Pauline Hanson seems to be the only leader of a party that's prepared to put, that view on the line. And we know from the various reports that have been put out on this stuff that there are serious questions that need to be asked and no one wants to ask them.
5: No one wants to ask it purely because when you have a former register of an organisation, say, for example, ORIC, who was part owner of PwC, who were PwC Indigenous arm, were writing the policies.
1: Uh-huh. Yeah.
5: That was just basic information that was on the internet.
1: Yeah.
5: He was partially owned, PricewaterhouseCoopers, PwC Indigenous, and he was the registrar.
1: Yeah. Bev, I have a feeling, and this is what the mainstream media doesn't get, I have a feeling that what Pauline Hanson is talking about has resonance within the responsible Indigenous community and the responsible immigration community. In other words, she may be scrutinising Indigenous money, she may be scrutinising the number of people that come into the area, into our country, but those groups also understand what she's talking about.
5: Oh, 100%. At grassroots, you know, the people that are living in communities, the people that are living, you know, amongst and see what's happening, and, for example, a community gets sponsored for $90 million here in Queensland. I won't put it out there. Every year they get $90 million from the whole...
1: And what do they do with it?
5: Oh, so exactly. They still have domestic violence, they still have family violence, they have closing the gap deficits, housing is atrocious. There is multiple issues that have perpetuated and continued for many decades. And last year alone, there was $90 million spent within that community, and they have never, ever met any one of the targets for closing the gap.
1: Yeah, it's a crying shame. It really is. Bev, thank you very much for being so honest and so forthright in your views on this subject. Thank you.
5: For your listeners and those who potentially say, oh, it's racist and all that, you know, racism as a term has no power anymore.
1: Thank you, Bev.
5: Thank you. You're welcome, Chris, and thank you for taking my call. Have a lovely day.
1: That's okay. We'll hear from you again, no doubt. Sarah, good morning.
6: Good morning, Chris.
1: You're on the road, Sarah. Where are you leaving from and heading to?
6: Hear me okay. Bluetooth is shocking in my car. So
1: no, it's okay. We can hear you well enough.
6: Well, hands-free, but yes, we've come from near Ballarat, the other side of Ballarat, we're heading up to Kiandra for the rally tomorrow, the Brumby rally.
1: Oh, great. So you're leaving from central Victoria to be part of this rally.
6: Care about the weather, and that's what I want to put out to everyone. Just don't let the weather put you off. Just make sure you're well prepared. You've got chains, you've got good clothing and good sleeping gear if you stay. Yeah.
1: Fantastic. Hey, listen, is it getting much traction in Victoria in the media, this Brumby Cull?
6: Well, as far as I know, I'm not really sure. You know, I just know there's all the pages, and I'm not sure the majority of people that are on them, the demographics or anything like that, where they're from, yeah.
1: So where are you getting most of your information about this, Carl?
6: Well, I guess I'm getting it off all the directly from the centuries as well, because I've also been a volunteer at the Brumby Centuries, and also on all the social media pages.
1: Yeah, right. All right, well, you safely drive up to New South Wales and be careful and get stuck in tomorrow at this protest rally. Good. Great stuff. I've got to get to some news, but Sarah, thank you very much for that. Thanks for calling in.
6: Thanks, Chris.
1: Bye. Okay, Sarah, heading up to that protest rally, which is going on tomorrow. See, this is the local people need to be vocal too, and thankfully they are, and they're attracting a crowd. Let's hope it's a large crowd, because I don't think the majority of Australians approve of what's going on. I doubt that very much. Let's take a break, get you a news update, and then after that, the captain coach.
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8: Beverly Hills, truck broken down, Stanley Creek Road, Lane 1, eastbound past King George's Road and East Rosal. The broken down bus, Eastern Valley Way at Boundary Street, has been moved. 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I'm Ian Wallace. That's the latest traffic on 2SM, 1269.
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9: Dr. Vincent Hurley is a criminologist and ex-detective. 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
1: To the room of news. What have you got, Hilary?
14: Thanks, Chris. Work on the M6 motorway, which runs from Arncliffe to Cogra in Sydney South, will resume soon. Police have made a multi-million dollar seizure of tobacco and vape products in three separate incidents across New South Wales this week. And the Socceroos will take on the United States in the FIFA World Cup early tomorrow morning. We'll have those stories and more at the top of the hour.
1: Thank you very much for that.
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1: Well, this is the first conversation I will have with Graham Hughes since Origin 2. And boy, where do we start, mate? I know you thought they were going to go down by a lot, and I also picked that just before the match in a little get-together we had with family. I just didn't see how, with the side that was picked and the bench that was picked, how we were going to be up to their standard. That was my view.
16: Well, correct. I hate to say it, but on the eve of the game, on Wednesday when we were doing our previews on Talkin' Sport, we had to reiterate what we'd been saying since the start of the week and late last week. We just couldn't understand the balance of the bench. I mean, when you see a good bench going into a big game, you understand fully their roles. I couldn't tip who was going to get most minutes, couldn't tip how it was going to fall down. You know, you end up with one gets 9 minutes. The star of game one, young Ethan, he gets 16 minutes.
1: Yeah.
16: And I go, and then poor old Appy, who's a hooker that can really change a game because he's clever in and around the ruck, he's not out there.
1: He's keeping the bench warm. That, to me, was just the – look, the people I were with, we were all yelling the same thing. Yeah. Get this bloke on. Why couldn't he come on with 10 minutes to go in the first half? Why couldn't he come on halfway through or stay on and come off with 20 minutes to go, for instance?
16: Well, in all honesty, we could have been more of a threat when we grabbed 12 points with him out there trying to make it 18. I mean, that's the sort of guy that can be used in those circumstances. Yeah, unfortunately, the bench was completely wrong. He got it wrong.
1: Yeah, got it wrong big time.
16: Yeah, I'm expecting at least 4 to 5 changes. I doubt that Laurie will do that.
1: He must.
16: But I'm going to, over the next week or so, I'm going to feed you some names that I want to see there.
1: Give me one. Who needs to be in that side that wasn't? Don't you have to put Ethan Strange, who looked so comfortable in game one, in game three?
16: Well, he has to wear number six.
1: I agree.
16: That's the absolute starting point.
1: Yes.
16: You can't go to Suncorp in a decider and say we're gonna play safe and just try and wait till the last to see if we're in the ball game at the back end of it. No, you've got to go get them.
1: Yeah, you've got to get players who can go get them. We may have Latrell back.
16: Yeah, but arguably not fit for Origin.
1: No.
16: That's the point. I mean, people have been jumping straight away and say Tommy Turbo. Well,
1: he's been out for 2 months.
16: He and Latrell haven't been around for. They're going to be way short of match fitness, especially for Origin.
1: So who's your centre?
16: Look, I really haven't thought about the centre. I just want to make sure that we get the halves right.
1: Yeah.
16: And
1: we may have McLean back.
16: Well, Olakau'atu's got to go back.
1: You got to put that bloke back. Okay, he was quiet in the first game. He didn't have the game that we all hoped he had after an incredible 2026 on the paddock for Manly. But, boy, he is the person you either bring back into that second row or you put on the bench. Perfect bench player.
16: You pick somebody like Olakau'atu for a big game like Origin, and straight away at their training leading up to the game, they're discussing heavily how to handle that big fella out wide, and that's what you throw at him.
1: Yeah. They're going to be on a super confident high, the Queenslanders. They've monstered us in that second game.
16: Mm.
1: They were very unlucky in the first game.
16: Yeah.
1: And they still think they got ripped off with that send-off of Ponga. And so they're going home with a roaring crowd. I've been there many times. Yeah. It's impossible to hear yourself think. They are going to be flying.
16: Yeah, but there's if you think you're good enough in sport, and if

0: is like that, and you learn to love it and use it your way too. So if we get it right,
1: yeah.
0: So we'll be discussing at length the team that's eventually picked. Don't worry.
1: All right. The Telegraph today had a story about Izzy Folau. Now, for those who don't know, and I mentioned it here last week, Izzy Folau was being earmarked by Benji Marshall to possibly join the Tigers. And we find out today that one particular powerful individual stood in the way of the shift.
0: It's been suggested, Wayne Pearce, from the Australian Rugby League Commission. I don't understand it. Look, this is one of the great debates of the world. You want to argue for inclusiveness, but in other words, you're arguing and protesting against someone's religious beliefs.
1: Yeah. You can't do both.
0: No, you can't.
1: If you're going to be inclusive, that means being widely inclusive.
0: That's it. You've got to. If you're going to be inclusive, you've got to include his absolute religious beliefs.
1: Yeah.
0: And yet here we are talking about something called inclusiveness, and we're saying religion doesn't work.
1: But what's Wayne Pearce getting in the way of this? What is that his job?
0: I don't know how the commission can rule it out. You know, are they saying it's against the overall policy of the rugby league? So is it the entire rugby league commission that's saying your religious beliefs are wrong? Geez, it's a big ask when you take on someone's religion.
1: Or are they just not wanting the fight?
0: Don't know, but it's a massive debate, and I don't know why we even go there.
1: Yeah, okay, let's talk about round 16. Number of teams have byes. You've got the Knights up against the Dragons.
0: No Ponga. Apparently he won't be playing, uh-huh. but that should be enough. They're at home, the Knights, so I can't see them not winning that one.
1: Will the Tigers continue from where they left off at Leichhardt Oval up against the Dolphins? They're at Campbelltown, I think, aren't they?
0: Yeah, they are. Look, I was going to tip the Dolphins, but it's just come through that young Osei Katoa, their star halfback, is out. That is huge, on top of the fact that a couple of their origin players won't be backing up. So Tigers get a great shot in the arm in this one.
1: Could be a great game. Tigers-Dolphins. All you people listening in Campbelltown, get to the Campbelltown Sports Ground for that one. Titans are playing the Panthers.
0: I can't go near the Titans. The Panthers have got origin stars named on the bench. A couple of them may sit there if needed, but boy, they're just having a hell of a season, the Panthers.
1: Your Dogs are up against the Sea Eagles with the inclusion of Tommy Trbojevic.
0: Yes, well, look, I think the Bulldogs at home calling on their Bulldog army to get out there and support them.
1: Yes.
0: This is an absolute mini grand final for them. They're in that situation now where every week's virtually a grand final.
1: There's no reason why they can't get at least 40,000 there. It's 7:30 on a Saturday night.
0: They'll get 40,000.
1: Yeah, they should. All right, Warriors up against the Cowboys.
0: Warriors, great season. And they're at home. They've dropped a game at home. That'll be hurting them. They'll win this one.
1: And the Storm facing the Raiders?
0: Ethan Strange, who hardly played any minutes in Origin. Can he produce something big against the Storm? They're going to need something huge from him. They've been widely disappointing.
1: Yeah,
0: massively disappointing, the Raiders. Look, this is a tough one to call, but I'm just going to run with the Storm. They're going to rely again heavily on their origin stars, but I can see them hanging on at home.
1: And on Sunday, one of the games of the round at Allianz, the Roosters play the Sharks.
0: Boy, this is quite amazing, you know. Fenua Blake won't be tied for the Sharks. He's only played 9 minutes in origin. but whereas the Roosters could be forgiven for being a bit tight. They've got 7 people in the squad backing up.
1: Yeah, right.
0: 7.
1: What a revelation Sam Walker has been, mate.
0: Oh, unbelievable.
1: Yeah.
0: And he's been thrown into Origin and handled it. It just didn't even look show any nerves.
1: Yeah.
0: Cool as.
1: It was Alan Langer-like.
0: Yeah, look, and that'll give him plenty of confidence. I mean, you have a win like that, you're back in the Origin series, he's on top of the world, he's playing great footy. I'll stay with the Roosters and their magnificent 7.
1: The AFL and GWS Giants hanging on, it's now or never for the Giants.
0: Yeah, they should beat Carlton. I say should.

0: but there's still negotiations over their captain and star, Toby Green, apparently big money offers to go elsewhere. You know, look, they're quietly confident he'll stay in Sydney, but they need to convince him, I think, that they're going to be online to try and play finals footy. Yeah, they'll beat Carlton.
1: Okay, Dasher has phoned through. Grab some headphones if you can, and wants to talk about Israel Folau. Go ahead, Dasher.
2: How you going, guys?
1: We're well.
0: Good, Dash.
2: Over the years, I thought Israel Folau was doing through pretty poorly because he didn't agree primarily because of his religious views.
1: Yep.
2: And you're talking also about inclusion, etc. I was just curious. He is being rejected. I think more he's too old because he hasn't been playing the game. But if he's being rejected because of his religious views, which is what you suggest could be happening, is that a form of anti-Semitism?
1: Not anti-Semitism, but discrimination on religious
0: beliefs.
1: Basis.
0: Yeah, absolutely.
1: Might be, but of course that was pursued by him when the rugby fraternity made its decision about what he said. And look, they won out at the end of the day, and I doubt whether that would change.
2: Yeah, no, I understand. But I was just, so can you explain to me then if it's prejudice or whatever you were just saying, what's anti-Semitism?
1: Well, anti-Semitism is a degree of discrimination against Jewish people on the basis of their ethnicity.
0: Yes.
2: Oh, so, okay, I thought it was to do with religion. So,
1: no.
0: It's not religion. Just remember this goes both ways. One of the mistakes that Izzy has made over the years is that he's got himself caught up in interview situations where he has deliberately espoused his views on people too. Now, he doesn't need to do that. If he's got a religious belief, that should be his. He doesn't have to be telling us what he believes or doesn't believe in. So, you know, he's got to understand that he doesn't need to go public and all of that as well. Just go out there and want to play football.
1: Yeah. Good on you, Dasher. Thank you very much. I'm sure that you'll be raising it this afternoon on Talkin' Sport. And the most watched game of the weekend will be this 5 a.m. clash between the Socceroos and the United States of America. Bring it on.
0: Yeah, it's going to be massive. Rated 15 in the world. They're ahead of us, of course, the USA. Host nation. They're playing in a stadium in Seattle that's called the noisiest stadium in the United States. Apparently it's been done in such a fashion that whatever the crowd noise is, it's amplified. And so they're going to be going right off. I just want to see us with the same plan that we take into the game, which is we have very strong defence at the back and we try to shut down their number of chances. Because up front, we've now proven that we've got two gun guys who have real talent, can produce goals that are a little bit out of the ordinary. That's Aaron Canada and Toure.
1: Yeah.
0: They are the better threats, the best threats that we've had up front in a really, really long time.
1: Aaron Canada.
0: Look, it's been an amazing start. I mean, England, of course, 4-2 over Croatia in the latest. France got away to a good start, 3-1 over Senegal. Argentina, 3-0 over Algeria. Portugal, a real struggle with the Democratic Republic of Congo. Cristiano Ronaldo trying to prove that he's still good at 41 years of age. Spain, rated number 3 in the world, struggled with Cabo Verde. Mm. 0-0.
1: Mad.
0: Cabo Verde, 67th in the world.
1: It's amazing. All right, we'll be watching at 5 a.m. We'll be listening to Talkin' Sport this afternoon. Thank you, mate.
0: Have a great weekend.
1: Graham Hughes.
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4: Beverly Hills, truck broken down, Stony Creek Road, Lane 1 eastbound past King George's Road and Mount Victoria, Great Western Highway remains closed in both directions. 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I'm Ian Wallace with the latest traffic on 2SM 1269.
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1: Of course, the big AFL story is not necessarily about what games they're playing this weekend, but the AFL icon Tony Modra remains in hospital in a critical but stable condition. Now, his wife, Tony Modra's wife, has thanked emergency services, who she says saved his life as the Crows legend was involved in a truck crash in South Australia. Erica has said it's pretty amazing he's got through it all in a very emotional interview on a radio station in South Australia. But he'd been taken to hospital in a critical but stable condition, and it was a very serious accident, apparently. So the AFL world will be watching that with a great deal of attention. He's a classic Crows legend, Tony Modra, and we wish him and his family all the best.
2: It's something unpredictable, but in the end it's right. I hope you had the time of your life.
1: Don't forget, you can jump on some of our merchandise by getting to 2sm.com.au. It is all there. 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Thank you so much for your company today. Thank you for all the calls. We've had a mad week in terms of call rates, so we thank you for your contribution. That is what makes this program. Enjoy your weekend. Go the Socceroos. This is Chris Smith.
3: 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Sydney traffic.
4: Beverly Hills, truck broken down, Stoney Creek Road, Lane 1 eastbound past King George's Road, Bexley, a van broken down, Harrow Road to Forest Road, Jalora Centenary Drive busy northbound. 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I'm Ian Wallace for the latest traffic on 2SM. 1269.
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0: In this bulletin, police have made a multi-million dollar seizure of tobacco and vape products. Work on the M6 motorway in Sydney South will resume soon, and the Socceroos will take on the US in the FIFA World Cup tomorrow. Good afternoon. I'm Hilary Castle. Federal Treasurer Jim Chalmers has admitted his budget hurts support for the government. Rhys Sullivan reports.
1: The government yesterday announced a major reversal to the capital gains tax reforms introduced in the budget, creating carve-outs to allow concessions for almost every business in the country. Additionally, it backed down from some of its changes to how trusts are taxed, announcing all types of testamentary trusts, including those established in the future, will be exempt from the minimum tax it introduced. Speaking to the ABC, Dr. Chalmers says he thinks the government has lost some political paint following the budget, but he doesn't regret pressing ahead with the changes, even if he's had to scramble to make some reversals. He says the government thinks it's made the right decision in the interests of young people, and it is continuing to negotiate with the Senate crossbench to try and pass the legislation when Parliament resumes on Monday. At Parliament House, Canberra, Rhys Sullivan, Super Radio Network News.
0: The President of the United States and Iran have officially signed a memorandum of understanding aimed at ending the war in Iran. Mr. Trump has stipulated conditions including an immediate and permanent end to fighting on all fronts, including Lebanon, and the Strait of Hormuz will open toll-free for 60 days. Police have charged six people over their alleged involvement in a multi-million dollar drug ring. The Queensland Joint Organised Crime Task Force seized 178 kilograms of cocaine and 142 kilograms of methamphetamine worth around $100 million. The operation started at the end of last month after a package of cocaine was found in the water off a boat ramp in Midge Point in the Mackay region. Police believe the drugs were delivered by a larger ship in deeper waters. Community housing organisations say no interest loans for energy upgrades for low middle income households are welcome, but more support is needed. The New South Wales government will provide eligible low and middle income households with up to $15,000 in no interest loans to install energy saving upgrades. Community Housing Industry Association New South Wales CEO Luke Achestrate says direct support for low income households is vital.
2: Loans to install solar panels, batteries and other upgrades, but unfortunately it misses social and affordable housing. So we're really calling on the government to look at further investment into upgrades, retrofitting social and community homes. There's over 54,000 social homes in New South Wales, and really calling on the government to match this policy and extend it out through more direct support and direct investment.
0: Work on the M6 motorway, which runs from Arncliffe to Kogarah in Sydney South, will resume soon. Tunnelling for stage one of the project stopped after two subsidence incidents 2 years ago. New South Wales Roads Minister Jenny Aitchison says it's now back on track.
3: An agreement has been locked in with the M6 stage one contractors, CGU, for them to complete the project. So under that agreement, CGU will immediately resume all the activities that are required to complete the project, and that will be under the terms of the original design and construct contract.
0: New South Wales members of both major political parties have joined forces to oppose the Albanese government's proposal to sell Victoria Barracks in Sydney. The federal government plans to raise $3 billion through the sale of 67 defence sites nationwide. Executive Director for Business Sydney, Paul Nicolau, says the government needs to abandon its plan.
4: Business Sydney is working with politicians from across all political persuasions to call on the Albanese government to abandon their plans to sell off this important asset. We've got Allegra Spender, the federal member for Wentworth. We have Marjorie O'Neill, the state member for Coogee. We have James Griffin, the state member for Manly.
0: Police have seized millions of dollars worth of tobacco and vape products in three separate incidents across New South Wales this week. A woman was charged after the truck she was driving was allegedly found with over $1.5 million worth of vapes and tobacco at Nabiak on the New South Wales mid-north coast. Two others were charged in separate incidents, a 25-year-old man from Yass and a 58-year-old from Jones Island on the New South Wales mid-north coast. All three are due to appear in court in July and August. The wife of AFL legend Tony Modra has thanked first responders who saved his life. The former Adelaide and Fremantle star was seriously injured when the truck he was driving hit a tree near Victor Harbour last night. The former footballer remains at Flinders Medical Centre in Adelaide, where he's receiving treatment. Sydney public housing demolition protesters have been evicted by riot police this morning. Police officers swarmed the area on the corner of Cope and McAvoy Street at Waterloo around 6:30 a.m, informing the activists they had to move on from the area. One woman was arrested. Damien Nugent from Action for Public Housing says it was a confronting scene.
5: Approximately 60 police officers in the dark of night at 6 a.m. in the morning came in to essentially evict the camp.
0: A Queensland man has pleaded guilty to 77 charges relating to hacking and accessing intimate images of women in the state's far north. The man was accused of hacking 56 women and accessing intimate photos of them between 2021 and 2025. He was sentenced last year for accessing more than 100 private images of women without their consent, but has since faced further charges. On Wednesday, the 40-year-old pleaded guilty in a Cairns magistrate's court, with the judge yet to reveal the sentence. The federal government has unveiled its capital gains carve-outs for small businesses and start-ups. The 50% extra capital gains tax discount for small businesses will be extended to those with a turnover of up to $10 million instead of $2 million. Darren Disney from Master Builders Australia says they welcome the government's backflip.
6: Around the margins in terms of some of the turnover thresholds and some of the rules, but the central tax hikes as part of the budget are still of concern. So a lot of these changes we see as being around the margins.
0: From next year, Qantas will operate non-stop flights from Sydney to London. Direct flights between the two cities will be launched in October 2027. Australian and International Pilots Association President Andrew Marshall says it's an exciting development.
7: Groundbreaking flights. You know, we're really pushing the boundaries physical boundaries of pilots when it comes to operating these services. So, it's an incredibly exciting time, but we absolutely need to make sure that the health and well-being of the crew operating these services is protected.
0: In sport, the Socceroos are gearing up for their second game at the World Cup. They'll take on hosts, the United States, early tomorrow. Defender Kai Truan says they've been training well.
8: We want to obviously do better than we've ever done before at a World Cup, and that'll mean, you know, getting another result against the US and pushing through the group stage.
0: In other World Cup results, Canada thrashed Qatar 6-0 in their clash, and Switzerland down Bosnia 4-1. Czechia and South Africa drew 1-1. Dolphin star Isi Katoa has been ruled out of his side's clash with the West Tigers tomorrow. He has a knee injury but should be back on deck next week. Round 16 of the NRL will kick off tonight with the Newcastle Knights up against the Dragons. The Knights will be without Pasami Solo for at least 8 weeks. After he broke his foot at training. But Bradman Best will return from injury and Sandon Smith will be on the bench. Teammate Kalen Ponga is being rested after playing in Game 2 of the Origin. In the AFL, the Gold Coast Suns will take on Hawthorn tonight. And the Fremantle Dockers came from behind for a 9-point win over the Geelong Cats. The Dockers were down 28 points in the second quarter but fought back to take the victory. And the Supercars annual Indigenous round will be staged in Darwin this weekend. All 24 supercars will feature artwork designed by Indigenous artists. 2017 Bathurst 1000 winner David Reynolds says he can't wait.
9: We're starting to get more confidence in our setup, and that was evident at Tassie. Like, you know, obviously the category made a bit of a change to our cars, which really helped out myself especially.
0: And Wyndham Clark is leading 6-under par at the 126th edition of the US Open from Shiny Cock Hills. Aussies Adam Scott and Min Woo Lee both shot 3 over and were the best of the Aussies. In finance, the Ordinaries is down 91 points at 9,035 and $1 Australian is buying 70.06 US cents. 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Mostly sunny with northerly winds, possible showers tomorrow with temperatures ranging from 16 to 21 in the city, 15 to 20 in the west. Looking further ahead, sunny Saturday, the chance of showers Sunday and Monday. At the moment in the city it's 19, Bankstown 20, Penrith and Richmond 21. That's the latest 2SM News. I'm Hilary Castle.

0: Good afternoon. Welcome to a Friday edition of the Afternoon Show. Thank you for your company. Nice to have you with us. What's on the show today? After 1 o'clock, as always on a Friday, we catch up with the Bureau of Meteorology and find out what's ahead for the weekend weather. And also for the weather in the next couple of days, Monday, Tuesday, Wednesday. So we'll do that as usual. Mark Latham will join us after the 1:30 news. It's the week that was. And we'll talk tech after 2 o'clock with Stephen Fennick. If you'd like to talk to me, we invite you to pick up the phone and call us on 13 12 69. That is our telephone number. If you'd like to send your thoughts via email, you can do that too. Go to the 2SM or the 2HD website and look for my picture there. Click on it. Fill out the details and send us your thoughts. As simple as that. International days, it is National Garfield the Cat Day. The day celebrates everyone's favourite lasagna-loving cat, Garfield. It's National Pets in Film Day. It was invented to honour the animal actors who steal every scene they are in. Think Lassie, Beethoven, Paddington Bear. It's a great excuse to binge-watch movies where the pet is clearly the true star. We have a pets in film theme for our trivia competition this afternoon. The Lady and the Tramp, Breakfast in Tiffany's. Did you know that there was an animal in Breakfast in Tiffany's? I'm thinking a Flipper, I'm thinking a Lassie. What was the other one? Rin Tin Tin. I'm showing my age here, aren't I? What's the favourite movie that you've seen that had pets in it? Or a pet, a dog or a cat? What was the Tom Hanks one where he had that dog that drooled over everything? That was a good movie too. Gee, there's been some great dog movies, hasn't there? In days gone by. It's also National Watch Day today. Created by, obviously, a watch retailer to celebrate the craftsmanship, the history and the style of wristwatches. Turner and Hooch. Thank you, Melissa. That's it. Yeah, it was a good movie. Turner and Hooch with Tom Hanks. Great movie. So it's Watch Day. Yeah, National Watch Day. Look, I follow Russell Crowe on social media, and he has been doing pieces on TikTok where, because he's a collector of watches, he buys watches from all around the world and gives watches to his friends. Hello, Russell. It's Brent here. We share the same birthday. Birthday date, we do. I'd like a watch for my birthday. Yeah, he's got some incredible watches. He does. So there are people that collect watches. Obviously, you've got to have a lot of money to collect some very expensive watches. So it is National Watch Day. There you go. Some national days, some fun days for you this afternoon. We'll come back to days in history and what happened in history. We'll do that a little later this afternoon. We've got some good music. Hopefully we'll have some good conversation with you. And if you would like to pick up the phone, have your say anytime, as we say, any topic, anytime, just pick up the phone and give us a call. We'll take a break. We'll come back. And I've got a topic that I want to share with you. I want to ask your thoughts and I'd like to get some feedback from you. We'll do that next.
1: 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Sydney traffic.
2: In Bexley, there is a broken down van on Harrow Road. It's northbound approaching Forest Road. Balcombe Hill's a two-car crash, and that's Windsor Road, southbound at Cook Street. Hurry, Domain's half-yearly sale is on now. Massive deals across lounges, dining, bedroom furniture, mattresses, Manchester and homewares. Don't wait, get into Domain today. I'm Jace Flaxman with the latest traffic on 2SM 1269.
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11: All right, I'm going to the bar. 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
12: Seriously? They just bounced the ball, mate. Wait till quarter time.
11: It won't be long this time.
13: Yeah, can I get
11: mid-strength? Oh, come on. Hurry up. So many people. Oh, what? What did I miss? Who scored?
14: Spending more time queuing for drinks than watching the game? You won't miss a moment if you drink wise.
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0: Okay, I wanted to get your opinions and your thoughts on this if I could. Let's start with the basics, shall we? A monoculture. That's what Pauline Hanson was talking about this week. A monoculture is a society where there is one dominant culture, one shared set of values, behaviours, traditions and identity. Now, not many cultures living side by side. One main cultural framework. That's the word that Pauline Hanson used this week at the National Press Club when she argued that Australia should move away from multiculturalism and become a monocultural country. Now that, I believe, is a big call. Because it's not just a policy tweak, it's a complete reshaping of what Australia is. And look, I've got to be straight with you, I don't agree with it. Not even close. But here's the part that makes this, the monoculture, here's the part that makes it worth talking about properly. Today, a Liberal MP, Garth Hamilton, pushed back pretty hard on it. He said monoculturalism doesn't fit with modern liberal democracy. His argument was simple. Forcing cultural uniformity doesn't strengthen a country. It actually limits that country. And he went further. He said that that kind of thinking edges uncomfortably close to authoritarian systems. That's not a throwaway line. That's a serious warning from inside mainstream politics. If you can call the Liberal Party in 2026 mainstream politics. One says cohesion comes from... So we now have two completely different versions of Australia being thrown on the table, don't we? One says cohesion comes from one dominant culture. The other says Australia only works because it doesn't have one. And I'll tell you where I land on it. I think monoculture is a dangerous idea. Not because people don't want cohesion, of course they do, but because Australia has never actually worked that way. We don't have one culture. We are one country made up of many cultures. And that's the point a lot of people seem to forget. Think about the Australia that actually built the modern nation after the war. I'm talking about the 1950s and the 1960s. Even earlier waves of migration, if you like, before that. Greeks, Italians, Lebanese, many others. They didn't replace Australia. What they did, they reshaped Australia. They added to Australia. They built businesses and communities and brought food culture, their culture, industry, family life. That's the Australia that we know today. That is, if you like, that is Australia. So when someone says we should become monocultural, I struggle to see how that fits with the country that we actually live in now. But before anyone jumps in, this doesn't mean uncontrolled migration or ignoring pressure on housing or pretending there aren't real issues in the system. Those debates are real and they deserve proper discussion. But monoculture goes beyond that. It's not about numbers, it's about identity. And once you start narrowing identity down to a single cultural template, you're not talking about managing a modern nation anymore, you're talking about rewriting it. So here's the question I want to sit with you. Do we want an Australia where cohesion comes from shared respect across different cultures? Or do we want an Australia where difference is slowly compressed into sameness? Because those are the two very different countries. They are two very different countries. And whichever one you land on, one thing is clear, the debate is not going away. That's for sure. And I suppose if Pauline Hanson did one thing, she certainly started people talking about it. So what's your thoughts? Do you think Australia works better as a multicultural society? Or should we be aiming for a single dominant culture? Is monoculture a realistic Australia for 2026? Or do you think it's just a political fantasy? And has migration over the decades made Australia stronger? Or do you think it has fragmented Australia? Has immigration strengthened Australia, or is it now placing too much pressure on housing and services? There's a couple of questions for you. If you've got any thoughts, I'd appreciate you picking up the phone and giving me a call, because this comes on the back of a story that we briefly touched on yesterday. Jason Morrison has put it together for The Telegraph, and that's Australia has added 412,500 people in a single year. And as we know, that's the equivalent, they've said, of a Canberra-sized city dropped into the country every 12 months. We've got to go back to the newsroom. If you would like to have your say, pick up the phone and call us, or send me your thoughts via email.
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2: In Baulkham Hills, there has been a two-car crash on Windsor Road, southbound at Cook Street. Campbelltown, a car crash. Narellan Road at Kelly Carr Road. And Bexley, Harrow Road, a broken-down van, northbound approaching Forest Road. 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That's Lattice Traffic on 2SM 1269.
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23: Good afternoon, I'm Benjamin Smith. Police have charged a third person over a fire that destroyed the Adas Israel Synagogue in Melbourne's southeast. The fire was allegedly deliberately lit on December 6, 2024. Early morning worshippers inside the building were forced to flee. A Sydney councillor has called for the return of Australia Day celebrations at Bondi Beach and slammed the disease of political correctness surrounding the event. Waverley Council currently marks January 26 with an Indigenous Dawn Reflection Service and a citizenship ceremony, followed by a community barbecue. Liberal councillor Lauren Townsend has asked council staff to explore further Australia Day events for 2027 and 2028. A man who threatened worshippers at a mosque in Brisbane has avoided jail. Louis Rapisada pleaded guilty to two charges related to the incident on May 10. He shouted Allahu Akbar out of a car, told a boy outside a mosque that the drink bottle he was holding was definitely a bomb, and then entered a place of worship in Bald Hills. There, he walked in without removing his shoes, a deeply disrespectful practice, before yelling he had an AK-47 strapped to his back. He has been ordered to complete 60 hours of community service. New Zealand meat exports to the United States have soared in the month of May. Farmers continue to benefit from strong demand and high commodity prices. Compared to exports this time last year, exports are up 43%. The value of meat exports has risen 128% to $532 million New Zealand dollars. All employees at a gold mine in regional New South Wales have returned to the surface after a magnitude 3.4 earthquake struck near Orange this morning. The Cadia gold mine, operated by Newmont, says no injuries were reported. Inspections are being carried out to determine if any structural damage has occurred. In April, employees became trapped for over 10 hours after an earthquake struck the area, leading to the mine's closure for 5 weeks. In sport, the Dragons will line up against the Newcastle Knights tonight. Star fullback Kalen Ponga will sit out the match. Canada thrashed Qatar 6-0 in their FIFA World Cup clash. Switzerland downed Bosnia and Herzegovina 4-1. Czechia and South Africa drew 1-1. In finance, the All Ordinaries is down 84 points at 9,043. One Australian dollar is buying 70.13 US cents. 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
24: Cloudy with northwesterly winds, mostly sunny tomorrow with temperatures ranging from 13 to 21 degrees in the city, 10 to 20 in the west. Looking further ahead, partly cloudy on Sunday and Monday, sunny Tuesday. At the moment in the city it's 21 degrees, Bankstown 20, Penrith 22 and Richmond 21. That's the latest 2SM News. I'm Benjamin Smith.
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0: Good afternoon. Thank you for your company. Lovely to have you with us. It is a Friday afternoon, an overcast Friday afternoon in Newcastle. Jason Morrison, our good mate, wrote a story today in the Telegraph. He sort of hinted about it yesterday afternoon, and it was all about migration numbers. And I suppose the takeaway is that Australia's added 412,500 people in a single year. Think about that. 412,500 people. That's the equivalent of a city the size of Canberra. And according to the ABS, roughly 301,000 of those people came from net overseas migration. That's around 73% of the total growth of population in Australia at the moment. 73%, 301,000 people comes as a direct result of migration. Now, depending on your politics, that either sounds like economic strength or a system running far ahead of its own capacity. As I said, we touched on this yesterday afternoon with Jason Morrison, and the concern was simple. The numbers are moving faster than the infrastructure. And I suppose that's where the debate starts. Pauline Hanson, at her press club address on Tuesday afternoon, she talked about a monoculture society rather than a multicultural society. So I thought I'd get your thoughts on that. Peter's our first caller. Hello, Peter.
1: Good afternoon, Brent. Love your program. How are you today, mate?
0: Good, mate. Thank you.
1: Brent, look, I'm a resident in Waratah, and I've had some neighbours move in. I've recently spoken to a Yazidi lady from Iraq who's been in the country for about 18 months. And in her broken language, she proceeded to tell me how she's been on the NDIS for 14 of the 18 months. She has two support workers, and also one of the other people that live in the townhouse is in, you know, a similar boat. And I just don't know how that works. You know, they're trying to bring in skilled labour and whatnot. That sounds like more of a drain than skilled labour.
0: Yeah, it does. That sounds like the system's not working, the system's broken. I mean, people shouldn't be able to come here and bang, all of a sudden, knock on the door and get NDIS straight away.
1: Well, no, not after, you know, I guess my grandparents, my great-grandparents have worked, paid tax, built the country, and then we just give it away like that. I just think it's a bit rough, Brent, but, yeah, that's all I wanted to just broach that subject.
0: I agree with you.
1: We need to have a look at targeted immigration, mate, and drop the numbers or even pause for 5 years and let things catch up, like you said, you know?
0: Mate, I just think that the monocultural approach, I don't know, do we get the two words, multicultural and monocultural? I just think Australia was built on the back of multiculturalism in the 50s and the 60s, and I'd hate to see that knocked on the head, but I can understand, you know, we've got to re-look at the number of people that are coming into the country, number one, and number two, we've also got to look at the mix of people coming into the country.
1: Brent, 100%. Look at the Greeks and Italians. We all had Greek and Italian mates at school, and you know they worked hard. They integrated, they assimilated, and they call themselves Aussies. You know, they bought us great food. They worked their bums off. Look at the Snowy Hydro scheme. They worked their bums off. But some of the people they're bringing in now, you know, you've been here 18 months, you've been 14 months on the NDIS. I don't think that's good for our economy and good for the taxpayer and a good spending of the taxpayers' dollars.
0: I've got a note here, Peter, that says with immigration, and this is just the NDIS, right? It says here clearly, you must be, so I don't know, you know, if if the person that you were talking about is giving you the right information, because it says clearly that you must be, to get any benefit from the NDIS, you must be an Australian citizen, a permanent visa holder, or a protected special category visa holder. Refugees with permanent residency are also eligible.
1: Well, maybe being Yazidi, I guess, with the ISIS, but I thought that sort of died off, you know, 5, 6, 7 years ago over in Iraq. But, you know, I don't know the circumstance, but she was telling me that, you know, over in Iraq, there's no way they would have got any free medicine.
0: Yeah, no, of course.
1: And then she proceeded to show me her hearing aids that were on the back of her ears and whatnot, mate, and I was a little bit bedazzled. Nice lady, don't get me wrong, nothing personal, but my first and foremost is for the Australian taxpayers.
0: Of course. Well, you're not having a crack at the lady, you're having a crack at the system, and I agree with you.
1: Yeah. But that's about all I wanted to say. Love your program, Brent, and keep up the great work, mate.
0: Thank you, Peter. Have a good weekend.
1: Thanks, Brent. Bye, mate.
0: Bye-bye, mate. Okay, Carlos is up next.
2: Hello, Brent. How are you today?
0: Good, thanks, Carlos. Yourself?
2: Yeah, not too bad. I was listening to Jason yesterday, and one of the... They were talking about immigration. Roughly 400,000 people.
0: Yeah, 412,500.
2: Right. So I had a look, went into the Google thing, and the average household has two... I think I put in up to 40 or 45 from 18 to 45 age group. And the average household is 2.5 people. And then I divided that into the... It's 160,000 houses or dwellings that have to be supplied to that amount. And that doesn't include the Australian families of... You know, their kids grow up and want a house. So I just thought, you know, that to me brought it back as, yeah, 400,000 is high, but when you had to have 160,000 houses at 2.5 on average, it just gave me a bit of a shock. So I thought I'd share that useless information with you.
0: Mate, look, in reference to the numbers of people coming into the country, if we're, you know, as people keep saying, we are a big country, and I come back and say, yes, we are, but... we're a concentrated population, and the large chunk of that population lives along the east coast of Australia, not anywhere else. I mean, we've got a large area of Australia that's completely uninhabitable.
2: Yeah, and there's another one that I wasn't going to comment on the press conference that Pauline Hanson did, but I did listen to a little bit of that monocultural. And I listen to you, and I came into the brain, I don't know how come. What I'd like to see a survey of is, of all the people that come in, irrespective of what nationality, a survey and ask them, would you stand up and fight for Australia, even if it was against the country that you came from? And I think that's what the monocultural generally could mean, that, okay, you're a... Well, they keep saying the Greek, you're a Greek Australian, Italian Australian, blah, blah, wherever you come from.
0: Yeah, but can I flip that back, Carlos, and say if you went to Greece, if you, you know, went and lived in Greece, if you were asked the question, if, you know, you would you, if you were living in Greece, would you fight, and you're an Australian living in Greece, you know, hypothetically, looking at what you just said, if there was war from Greece against Australia, would you living in Greece stand up and fight your fellow Australians? And you'd have to say no, wouldn't you?
2: Yeah, I would say no. I wouldn't fight that. But depending on the situation, listening to quite a few different... You know, if you're married into a family from a different nationality, that's the word I'm looking for... it'd be very, very hard. But I'd just like to know, you know, it was just a thought. I don't know the true answer to it. I just thought I'd throw it at you.
0: All right, Carlos, I'll let you go. You have a good weekend. Thank you for being part of the show. We appreciate it. I just think, look, we've got a, you know, a magnificent country, and don't we just want people to come and live here that love Australia? Isn't that basically what it's all about? Just love Australia, love being in Australia, love living in Australia. And that doesn't mean you have to be Australian. Yes, that's got to be the goal, surely, at the end of the day. But in the meantime, if you come here as a migrant, as a refugee, you've got to love Australia. I just think that makes a lot of sense. Jane is next. Hi, Jane.
3: Oh, hi. How are you going?
0: Good, Jane. How are you?
3: Good.

0: I've never heard the word monoculturalism.
1: Well, you have now.
0: Yeah, until Pauline mentioned it. But the thing is, like, we've always had immigration, multiculturalism.
1: But see, there's the difference. We've always had immigration, yes, and I dare say we will continue to have immigration. But the questions we're talking about at the moment is with these numbers that are coming out today and Pauline Hanson at the press club on Tuesday, and that is, do we want to continue to welcome the numbers that we're welcoming now? That's number one. Huge numbers. And number two, monoculturalism versus multiculturalism.
0: Well, the thing is, we have so many different cultures.
1: We do.
0: In Australia, that from the government's perspective, it needs to be Australia first. Like, you go to Japan, the Middle East, Russia, Poland, like, they're very strong with their identity as a country. But they do have other people from other countries come into their countries and live there. Like Israel, they have different cultures, you know. And I think, as Pauline said, learning the language would be beneficial.
1: I agree.
0: For everyone in this country.
1: Absolutely.
0: Because I find with Uber, the communication is very difficult when trying to talk to them.
1: Mm-hmm. No, I think it's a very important part of living in Australia. If you like, of becoming an Australian, of becoming a part of Australian society. Yeah, of course, you've got to know the language. Jane, do you think Australia works better as a multicultural society, or should we be aiming for a single dominant culture, which is what monoculturalism is all about?
0: I took it as we not to lose our identity, like language. Like, a lot of cultures have different beliefs in their own country. Like Pauline mentioned, Middle Eastern men are allowed to marry underage girls overseas. But in Australia, you're not allowed to do that.
1: Mm-hmm.
0: So we've got to stick to Australian laws.
1: Absolutely. You've got to stick by Australian law. And if you don't want to stick by Australian law, well, I've got to say, we don't really want you here as part of Australia, do we?
0: Because when they come in and just do what they want, and if it's not being under the radar or police or whatever, then, you know, it'll get out of hand. You know.
1: All right, Jane, I'm going to let you go. Have a good weekend. Thank you for being part of the discussion. 131269 is the telephone number if you'd like to have your say this afternoon. We'll take a break. We'll continue with our callers next.
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3: M1 travelling well up to Newcastle and the Central Coast. No problems I'm seeing for the M1 off the Princes Highway. Heading down towards Wollongong, the Illawarra. M5 steady off the M5 East out towards Warbank Avenue and the Hume Motorway. 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
4: Let's go back to the phones. Hello, Sandy.
5: Hi, how are you going, Brent?
4: Good, thanks, Sandy. How can we help you this afternoon?
5: Well, I can only speak from my experience, and I'm an immigrant 61 years ago. And when we came out, we weren't tolerated. I don't know where this myth comes from. We were welcomed.
4: Mm-hmm.
5: We were, I'm a Pommy so-and-so.
4: Right.
5: I was three. We were welcomed, of course, and Aussies are great. We're great. But we weren't tolerated. We assimilated.
4: What do you mean by you weren't tolerated?
5: Well, we were laughed at. We were called names if we didn't get it right.
4: Right.
5: So... and we had a different colour skin. It was as white can be.
4: Mm-hmm.
5: So they knew we were coming. And I don't think it should have been any other way. And I don't mean that in a nasty, that we weren't tolerated in a nasty way. It was that we came here. We had a good start in England, but we came here to be Australian.
4: Yeah.
5: And that's... I think the term, we're getting too tied up in the two terms, because I think once we started saying we were multicultural, we started bringing in things in the workplace and all that sort of thing. Whereas my dad ran big companies in Australia, but he did it the Australian way because his workplace ethics were not tolerated in Australia. Different
4: okay.
5: culture.
4: All right, Sandy, I agree with you. I just think people that come here want to love Australia. That's all we ask, isn't it? They want to love Australia, love Australians and love being in Australia and love Australia's way of life. After all, if they don't like Australia's way of life, why do they want to come here in the first place?
5: That's exactly right. And calling it a different name, I think, is just a way of bringing some attention to the fact that it's not meant to be easy. It should be what you do in your own home is what you do in your own home.
4: All right, Sandy.
5: No one's telling anybody what to do in their own home. But when you go out
4: into society.
5: Yeah. You need to conform to our society because they won't tolerate you overseas in their country.
4: And we just want people to be part of our society, don't we? Be part of Australian society. Yeah. All right, Sandy, I'm glad you called. Have a good weekend. Hello, Brett. You there, Brett?
6: It's Brad, mate.
4: It's Brad, is it? Oh, g'day, Brad.
6: How you going?
4: Good, mate. Good.
6: Yeah, I want to pick up on you about the immigration rate, mate.
4: Yes, mate.
6: Yeah, it's 301,000, not 400 and what? Ever thousand, you said. It's not hard to Google. It's gone down.
4: No. Listen to what I say. Listen to what I say. What I said was this. Australia has added 412,500 people in a single year. That's the equivalent of a Canberra-sized city dropped into the country every 12 months. And according to the ABS, roughly 301,000 of those people came from net overseas migration, around 73% of total growth. That was what I said in my editorial.
6: Mate, you're not telling the truth. Hey, have a look and it's 301,000.
4: You didn't listen to what I said. I just said $301,000. $301,000. God, I'm off with the fairies. I just said 301,000. Didn't you listen to what I said?
6: But you said before that...
4: I didn't say it before. I just said exactly the same thing. You're confusing my... anyway... You're confusing me, Peter. Brad, whatever your name is. Brad, look, I did say, and according to the ABS, roughly 301,000 of those people came from net overseas migration.
6: Yeah, that's fair.
4: But well, that's what I said, Brad.
6: It's gone down quite a lot.
4: Brad, I'm going to love you and leave you, buddy. Thank you for being part of the program, but you've got to get your facts and figures right. And Jason Morrison did exactly that, and this is where I got those facts and figures from, the article that he researched and put together in The Telegraph. Dearie me. Who's next? Peter. Hello, Peter. How are you?
7: Oh, very well, Brent. Yeah?
4: Good, thanks, mate.
7: Just to touch on this multiculturalism.
4: Yes, mate.
7: I've worked in Sydney for some time, not of late, but quite a few years back. They talk about... I think they've read too much into Pauline Hanson's statement about monoculturalism. I don't think at any time I've ever heard her say anything bad about immigrants. She welcomes immigrants as long as they assimilate and become part of Australia and enjoy our culture.
4: Mm-hmm.
7: That's my take on her call for monoculturalism. But going back to multiculturalism, how has that worked in Australia? Have you been through Lakemba or Bankstown of late?
4: No.
7: If you go there and have a look around, there is no integration between the people that are living there now and what was there 50 years ago. It's become an enclave for the Middle East. It's the same as some of the eastern suburbs of Sydney where the Asians have settled and haven't assimilated again. And believe you me, I have no objection to immigrants from any culture, any religion or any background coming to Australia, as long as they embrace our way of life. And this, with the way the government is now, they bring the immigrants in, and particularly from the Middle East, and they land themselves in these enclaves like Lakemba and Bankstown and so on, and in other cities area where it's basically a sealed area. You can't walk around there, and obviously if you go to the shops, you can't see what they are. You can't understand the language. The English is not spoken. So how do we fix that problem?
4: I don't know. I have no idea. Sometimes I think that, as the old saying goes, the horse is bolted. The gate's open, the horse is bolted. I don't know how we fix the enclave situation that you raised this afternoon. It is a problem, yes, but how do we fix it?
7: Well, years ago, the immigrants weren't allowed to settle in these particular areas. They were sent out to the country areas where they had to assimilate more.
4: I agree that needs to be done, but our politicians seem to be, what's the word? I'm just trying to think of the right word. Basically, Peter.
7: Self-serving's a good
4: word. Yeah, all right. I'll let you say it. Thank you. I'm going to go to the news, Peter. You make some good points. Thanks for your call.
7: Thank you.
4: Okay, we go back to the newsroom next.
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8: Haberfield, the M4 westbound breakdown lane 1 approaching Wattle Street through the tunnel. No problems on scene for the M4 Granville out towards the foot of the mountains and back again, with the M5 looking good off the M5 East, King George's Road out towards Moorbank Avenue. This winter, too many people are one crisis away from homelessness. 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I'm Jeff Wallace. That's those traffic on 2SM, 1269.
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18: Good afternoon, I'm Tasava Brown. The federal government has provided an update on Australian citizens quarantined following the hantavirus outbreak. Rhys Sullivan reports.
19: Five Australians and one New Zealander who were on board the MV Hondius when seven other passengers were diagnosed with hantavirus have been quarantining in Perth for 6 weeks since returning to Australia. Health Minister Mark Butler says all six are in good health and spirits and have consistently tested negative for the virus ahead of their quarantine being lifted on Tuesday. He thanked them for the extraordinary way in which they've cooperated and for the sacrifice they've made to ensure the health and safety of their fellow Australians. It comes as Minister Butler launched a new aircraft for the Royal Flying Doctor Service, described as a flying intensive care unit, which will help service people living in South Australia and the Northern Territory. At Parliament House, Canberra, Rhys Sullivan, Super Radio Network News.
18: Police have charged a third person over a fire that destroyed the Adas Israel Synagogue in Melbourne's southeast. The fire, police allege, was deliberately lit on December 26, 2024. Australian Federal Police Assistant Commissioner Peter Crozier says investigations are ongoing.
20: As part of the investigation, we have identified that there are people who are driving or being the principals of some offending, and that there are, on a number of occasions, we've seen where there are a number of tiered or cutaways that these people are potentially, they may not actually be aware of the people who are directing or the principals of these investigations. That remains a key line of inquiry for us.
18: Further testing of Sydney's Southwest Metro will be carried out this weekend. The Metro line will be closed as a result. Project Director Alia Karaman says passengers should allow extra time.
21: That's the connections between Sydenhamore throughout to the Tallawong. There will be replacement buses which will run between Tallawong and Chatswood. And of course you've got the Sydney train services between Chatswood, the city and Sydenham still available. Lots of information out there and people are encouraged to plan ahead.
18: Racing New South Wales has had a victory in the Supreme Court of Appeal. A decision has returned its power to appoint an administrator at the embattled Australian Turf Club. The decision follows a two-day appeal heard in late May and continues a battle that started last September. The federal government will provide an additional $100 million in aid to Ukraine, bringing the nation's total contribution to more than $1.6 billion as the war with Russia continues into its fourth year. The two payments of $50 million each will be handed over in the next 12 months to go towards the prioritised Ukraine requirements list. Funds are provided by NATO allies for the coordinated purchase of defence equipment from the United States. US Vice President J.D. Vance has postponed a trip to Switzerland for talks that were originally slated to discuss the next steps with the US-Iran agreement on ending the war in the Middle East. Iran's supreme leader approved the agreement despite reservations. The United States lifted a blockade of Iranian ports, and Mr. Vance has pushed back against criticism that the US gave too much in its interim agreement with Iran, which includes a proposed $300 billion reconstruction plan. In sport, Billy Slater may roll the dice with Tom Dearden ahead of Reece Walsh for the Suncorp Origin decider. Dearden's return from ankle surgery could be delayed a week, but Slater could be set to change up the winning team, recalling the Cowboys' co-captain for Origin 3 on July 8. Dolphins halfback Isaiah Katoa has been ruled out of the NRL clash against the West Tigers with a minor knee injury. Brad Schneider will start in the halves. Waratahs firebrand Miles Amatasero has turned around a dismal start to the season by being named in the first Wallabies squad of the year. He was banned by the club after a pre-season training punch-up with Angus Scott-Young that left his teammate on the sidelines with a fractured eye socket. Richmond's Taj Houghton is poised to return for his first AFL game of the year against North Melbourne on Sunday. He's set to make a full recovery from bone stress. In finance, one Australian dollar is buying 70.11 US cents. 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Cloudy with northwesterly winds, mostly sunny tomorrow, with temperatures ranging from 13 to 21 in the city, 10 to 20 in the west. Looking further ahead, partly cloudy on Sunday and Monday, sunny on Tuesday. At the moment in the city, it's 21 in Bankstown, 20, Richmond, 21. That's the latest 2SM News. I'm Tazava Brown.

0: Good afternoon. Trust you will. That's Creedence Clearwater Revival. Looking out my back door. Wish I had a back door to look out. We're in the studio coming to you through the Hunter Studio across the Super Radio Network each and every afternoon throughout New South Wales and Southern Queensland. And we don't have a back door. We don't even have a back window here. Never mind. That's the way it is. We're going to talk to the Bureau very shortly. We've got some facts and some figures in reference to migration, net migration, all those sort of things. And what else are we talking about? A war hero. That's right, we'll talk about a war hero. But a war hero with a difference. And we'll take your calls if you want to be part of the conversation. 13 12 69 is our telephone number. Let's talk about the weather as we always do on the weekend. And Daniel is on the phone from the Bureau of Meteorology. The weather conditions are shifting across the country today. What's happening, Daniel? How are you, mate?
1: G'day, Brent. Good, thanks.
0: Well, we've got some overcast weather in the Hunter today. I was listening to the breakfast show in Sydney this morning. They were saying it was overcast as well. What can we expect over the next couple of days, over the weekend?
1: Yeah, so we've got a cloud band that's moving across New South Wales. Most of the heavier rainfall associated with that is going to stay west of the range. So we do expect to see some showers pushing across into the Hunter today and further north along the east coast areas into tomorrow as well. But generally the showers will be relatively light, 1 to 5 millimetres for the most part, and generally most people will probably be sitting at around about that, 1 or 2 millimetres. We don't expect there to be a lot of moisture around the east coast areas, but the cloud will keep those minimum temperatures relatively warm for another few mornings. You know, we're still going for 14 in Coffs tomorrow morning. Newcastle's going for around about 12. In Sydney, it'll be 13. And it's those sort of numbers. Generally, low teens right up the New South Wales coast into tomorrow morning. But once the system moves on through, we start to get some clearer skies. There is some cool air coming through behind it as well. So by the time we get through to Sunday morning, we're starting to see a lot more single-figure minimums coming in. And we'll have a relatively cool start to next week with the maximums down close to average and some of those minimums actually getting a little below average, which will be quite a change from the fairly warm conditions we've seen all this week.
0: Daniel, you said the showers west of the range. Does that mean that inland there'll be a little more rain than 1 to 5 mil or not?
1: Look, we've seen falls already through parts of the central west. Parks and Forbes have been up around about the 10 to 15 millimetres out of this rain band already. And we could see further falls. Similarly, we've seen some decent falls up into the central tablelands. We're looking to see those falls move through the northwest slopes and plains and into the, we won't get a great deal up onto those tablelands areas themselves. Most of the rain will probably fall out on the slopes. But yeah, we're looking at potential for 15 to 20 odd millimetres. And we did see up to 25 millimetres yesterday out of yesterday evening and through the overnight period out around places like Bourke. So there is a bit of moisture in this system. Similarly, up through inland Queensland areas, we could see some of those falls, 15 to 20, 25 millimetres, potentially pushing a little bit into parts of the Western Downs. So Toowoomba will start to see a bit of rain and Warwick as well over the next day or so. Some of it will push into the southeast Queensland area too, so Gympie will pick up a bit around the Gold Coast too tomorrow as that system shifts further eastwards. But around the rest of the east coast areas to the north, we just continue to get a few showers. So, you know, up around our Marivas and Innisfails and places like that, we're just looking at lighter showers, persistent showers, the sort of showers that you tend to get this time of the year around the north tropical coast areas.
0: Have we broken any temperature records over the last, week, 2 weeks? With particularly in Sydney, I read somewhere the other day we were looking at maybe 14 days in a row over 20 degrees. Is that record breaking for unusual warmish temperatures this time of year?
1: Look, I haven't looked at those run temperatures. I know we have had a few stations that have had highest minimum record temperatures in the last few days, both right down around the Melbourne area, but also a couple in and around Sydney too. Some of them are relatively short record stations, but it's been particularly those minimum temperatures where those warmer temperatures have been really evident. The maximums haven't been anything too distant from the averages, but they're definitely warmer than average.
0: So what do we expect Monday, Tuesday, Wednesday of next week? Is it going to start to get cooler because that cloud band is leaving us?
1: Yeah, so from Sunday morning, really, we will start to see a lot more single-figure minimums coming in. And by the time we get through to Tuesday, Wednesday, we're starting to see a few places that are dipping below the average into the mid-single figures, five, six, sevens, and even a little bit cooler through some of those tablelands areas, quite a few places nudging into the ones and twos and threes. So it will be noticeably cooler than it has been, and a number of places dipping actually below the average for the first time in a while.
0: Thank you for the update, Daniel. Have a good weekend.
1: You too. Thank you.
0: We appreciate it. There you go. That's Daniel Hayes from the Bureau of Meteorology. Thank you to them for the update. A little bit of rain, a little bit of warmth. It is warmish. It's 20 degrees in the car park at the moment here. I said we were talking about war heroes. This is a war hero of different sorts, a war hero that walks on four legs. That's right. One of Australia's most remarkable military stories is being honoured at the Australian War Memorial, and it belongs to a dog named Sabi, S-A-R-B-I, Sabi. Sabi was an explosive detection dog serving with Australian Special Forces in Afghanistan when she disappeared during a Taliban ambush in 2008. Sabi was separated from her handler, Corporal David Simpson, and many feared, of course, for the worst. But Sabi wasn't finished. Somehow, against the odds, Sabi, the Labra Newfoundland Cross, survived alone in a war zone for 13 months. She wandered around military bases. She stayed alive in one of the world's most dangerous environments, and eventually was discovered by an American soldier who recognized just how extraordinary this dog was. When news broke that Sabi had been found alive, she became an instant symbol of loyalty, resilience and determination. In a conflict fit with hardship and loss, hers was one of the rare stories that brought a smile to people's face. Now, Sabi is being recognised as part of a major new Afghanistan exhibition at the Australian War Memorial in Canberra. Sabi died in 2015, and following her death, she was preserved and has become one of the centrepieces of the new gallery commemorating Australia's involvement in the conflict. So the War Memorial Director, his name is Matt Anderson, he says he hopes visitors, particularly kids, are going to be drawn to Sabi's story and learn something about courage and service and sacrifice through her remarkable journey. And perhaps that's why Sabi's story still resonates all these years later. When she was lost, Sabi refused to give up. When the odds were stacked against her, Sabi kept going. And after surviving alone for more than a year in a war zone, Sabi found her way home. Not a bad legacy for a dog who simply did her job and then never stopped believing she belonged to her people. And what a good story. She found her way home in the end. Isn't that great?
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3: Kingswood works on Great Western Highway, Brinjilly Road, just near Parker Street. Marsden Park, very heavy both ways, Richmond Road, between the M7 and Townsend Road, M1 chopping well up toward Newcastle. 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I'm Jeff Wallace, that's our traffic on 2SM. 1269.
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0: Good afternoon. Thank you for your attendance this afternoon. Lovely to have you with us. We've just been looking at some of the emails that have come through. Look, thank you for taking the time to sit down and send me an email. So I will just go through some of the emails and I will read them and you can make of them what you like. But these are the thoughts, comments and opinions of our listening audience. Bill says, we don't want any more immigration. Pauline's 130,000 maximum is still too much. Our country did a lot better when we had less people. John Ruddock from the Libertarians wants a 5-year pause. He said, that's great. That's the bare minimum we should do. He said, I'm so tired of immigration. We need to lock the doors. Only have planes for tourists or people coming back from holidays and some other exceptions. And that's it. He said, Bill says, I'm tired of it all. If people love immigrants so much, bring them into your home. Take them into your family homes. Don't make the rest of us suffer. There you go. That's from Bill. Paul says, afternoon, Brent. You said the horse has bolted. I did. Maybe he said that's true. However, the country needs a reset. And the only answer is One Nation. Ben says, my interpretation of Pauline's monoculture is that I think for too long we have embraced multiculturalism and it's coming to a point that we as Australians are losing our identity. Multiculturalism seems to have a different definition these days. After World War II, people from many nationalities moved here and helped build this country. We were proud of that multiculturalism. Today, though, it seems it's just to move here, to live off welfare and to contribute to society and only existing within their own people, within their own culture. That's from Ben in Cairns. What's the weather like in Cairns this afternoon, Ben? It's always good, isn't it? Matthew says, I watched Pauline do her address. She's obviously not a skilled public speaker. However, what she was saying appeared to be well-researched and aligned with most people's views. As far as monoculture, that is the Australian culture, she acknowledged the accomplishments of previous immigrants. They worked hard. They learned English and became Aussies. More recent immigrants are building their own country inside ours, and a large number are abusing the welfare system and taking us for fools. That is from Matthew. Tilly says, I agree with a monoculture. It's what we had in the past. The Greeks, the Lebanese, and the Aussies all lived under the same rules and the same flag and the same language. All the different enclaves of immigrants are monocultures of their own. Tilly says it doesn't work. John said, what I heard in Pauline's talk was a multicultural Australia under a monocultural set of rules. In other words, same rules for everyone, no matter where you come from. Bruce says, just have to correct you on something you said. The immigration in the 50s and 60s was multiracial, not multicultural, and that is why it worked. Italian and Greek speak a different language, but the lifestyles we live are very similar. Frank says multiculturalism has not worked. When the Italians arrived, they mixed with all of us, with no enclaves like we have today. They accepted our way of life, so we were clearly monocultural. He said, I've not heard the saying, or have you not heard the saying, when in Rome, do as the Romans do? That's what Pauline is talking about, as Australians need to urgently return to that way of living. And look, thank you for emails. We've got more. It's more of the same, I suppose. But thanks for taking the time to send us your thoughts. Debbie says her favourite animal movie is Red Dog. We're talking about that because today's the National Day. What is it? National Pets in Movies Day, I think. Have I got my sheet of paper here somewhere? It is. It's National Pets in Film Day. That's what it is. National Pets in Film. So we have a Pets in Film trivia this afternoon. And so you like Red Dog? Gary said, don't forget Jaws. How could we forget Jaws? Brad was talking about figures and saying we got facts and figures wrong in reference to immigration. I thought we made it very clear that the figures that we were quoting were right. But anyway, we'll say it again. Repetition sometimes is the mother of skill, the mother of learning. I'll say it again, Brad. Australia has added 412,500 people in a single year. That's the equivalent of a Canberra-sized city dropped in 12 months. But, and this is according to ABS, not according to Brenty Bultitude, according to ABS, not for that matter, according to Jason Morrison, who wrote the story that was published in today's Daily Telegraph, the guy that we speak to each and every Thursday afternoon here. He got his facts and his figures from, no doubt, partly the ABS. So according to the ABS, roughly, now this is where we get the 301,000. Listen carefully, Brad and others. Roughly 301,000 of those people came from net overseas migration. So in other words, that's 73% of our total growth. So, of the 412,500 people, 301,000 came from migration. Now if you do the math, that's 73% of our total growth. So 73% of our total growth was as a direct result of migration numbers. Now, depending on your politics, that either sounds like economic strength or a system running far ahead of its own capacity. And well, I've got the numbers here. I won't bore you with any more numbers, but I've got numbers here in reference to, well, interestingly, temporary visa holders. Of that number, 363,000 arrivals were temporary visa holders. 53,000 came from New Zealand. 64,000 were Australian citizens returning, and permanent visa holders were 88,000. So when you add, subtract, divide, all those sort of things, that's where we get those facts and those figures from. I did some research months ago now on skilled migrants, particularly with the building industry. It would horrify you, the lack of skilled labour coming in reference to what the government tells us, particularly in the construction and building field. We have to go back to the newsroom next.
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2: Lansdowne, lights are blacked out, Hume Highway, Woodville Road. Broken down truck, Kangiangi for the M1 northbound, just past the Pacific Highway. No problems, the M1 down towards Wollongong. 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I'm Jeff Wallace. It's traffic on 2SM, 1269.
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4: 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You can call it changing position all you want. 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
11: Good afternoon, I'm Tassava Brown. The Greens have provided an update to discussions with the government around the budget legislation, Rhys Sullivan reports.
12: The government and Greens are attempting to work out a path forward which would allow the budget measures to be passed in the next sitting fortnight of Parliament, which will begin on Monday. With opposition leader Angus Taylor announcing the coalition is set to oppose the legislation unless they get a longer inquiry into it, the Greens hold the balance of power in the Senate. Economic Justice spokesperson Nick McKim says the major point of contention between the parties is the grandfathering for capital gains tax and negative gearing changes, which he calls absurdly generous. He says the Greens want to use the $33 billion a year the government would otherwise be saving to fund cost of living relief for renters and mortgage holders, and says he expects Labor to come back to the table with amendments in the near future. At Parliament House, Canberra, Rhys Sullivan, Super Radio Network News.
11: A woman is in custody after a major police chase in Sydney's inner west. Police pursued a stolen Audi from Newtown after it allegedly failed to stop as directed. The pursuit continued through the M8 tunnel before wrapping up in Alexandria. A 29-year-old woman has been charged after a chase on foot while two men were unable to be located. Andrew Yates, who resigned as KPMG's chief executive, has admitted the firm failed a whistleblower after they reported their colleagues were leaking their clients' documents. Mr. Yates has told a parliamentary inquiry he had felt he was managing the whistleblower appropriately until this year. Treasurer Jim Chalmers has denied claims that he has a frosty relationship with Anthony Albanese. Mr. Chalmers says he and the Prime Minister work together very, very closely. In sport, Mexico has defeated South Korea in an intense match at the FIFA World Cup. The home side won the encounter 1-0. Mexico moved to the top of Group A with South Korea in second and the Czech Republic in third. While Canada has thrashed Qatar in a fiery World Cup clash, the home side won 6-0. In finance, the All Ordinaries is down 76 points at 9,051. One Australian dollar is buying 70.01 US cents. 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Cloudy with northwesterly winds, a marine wind warning is current. Mostly sunny tomorrow with temperatures ranging from 13 to 21 in the city, 10 to 20 in the west. Looking further ahead, partly cloudy on Sunday and Monday, sunny on Tuesday. At the moment in the city it's 20 degrees, in Bankstown 21 and in Richmond 21. That's the latest 2SM News. I'm Tassava Brown.
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19: Hi, Mark. How are you?
20: Good, thanks, Frank. Good to be with you after a week off to recharge my battery, so I'm raring to go.
19: Excellent. Let's get stuck into it then. Albo, on the tax flip, the government's been accused of quietly walking away, don't tell anybody, from its own tax position. Critics are calling it another policy reset under pressure. It's raising questions about their credibility and consistency, and I suppose one would say maybe political discipline. Do you think it's just pragmatic government, or does it show that Labor's making policy on the run, or does it show simply that Labor made a mistake and now they're recovering from that mistake? They got it wrong. My God, did the country react this way? How dare they?
20: Well, there was a huge negative reaction about the budget. I said to you just days after it that everyone was screaming, particularly in the small business sector. So they've had to make this concession to lift the a cap from $2 million to $10 million turnover to qualify for 50% capital gains tax discount. So I think that's just a pragmatic response, really, Brent, to the opinion polls, which now remarkably have Pauline Hanson as Australia's preferred Prime Minister ahead of Albanese. So Labor must know from their own internal polling and research that the budget tanked. They needed to make some adjustments, particularly to have concessions for the small business sector. But in terms of policy development, Labor went to the 2019 election under Bill Shorten with these policies. Labor's had 7 years of opportunity to get these policies right, stand by them, to know what they're doing, and a backflip after 7 years seems to me to be absolutely extraordinary and a very bad reflection on their policy development skills.
19: Can you see them needing to go further? Can you see them needing to backflip on other policies, on other points that they brought out with the budget?
20: Well, they did the other one to close down arguments about a death tax by excluding the discretionary trust from any suggestion that inheritance and the like would be affected by the tax change. So there were two backflips with Triple Pike, if you like, one on capital gains tax, the other on the trust changes. I think Albanese will just sit and watch now as the debate settle down and move on, or will there be ongoing angst for the government? Certainly it's a government that, in terms of economic management, if they think higher taxes are the answer, you know, they're asking the wrong question.
19: You don't think they'll go back on negative gearing?
20: Well, the negative gearing thing was not as severe as the other two in its impact, and it froze the existing arrangements. I think that's very bad policy in terms of investment mobility and productivity. But if you've got a current negative gearing arrangement, you're not affected. It was frozen. So that wasn't as big as the other two where they've made these changes earlier in the week. So I think they'll just sit and watch, gauge reaction. Parties do their own internal research as to how people are reacting to certain policies. And now it's a three-way contest, isn't it? Labor, Liberal and Pauline Hanson.
19: Well, speaking of Pauline Hanson, she reignited the immigration and identity debate. We knew that would happen after calling for a shift toward a monocultural Australia. It's triggered sharp political backlash, a deeper argument about what Australia actually is. Do you think that Pauline Hanson's tapping into a real concern about immigration, cohesion, the number of people coming into the country, how they assimilate, all those sort of things?
20: Yeah, I think the immigration program has been so huge that people know, obviously, it's contributing to the housing affordability crisis. It's taking jobs off homegrown Australians. But I think the bigger reaction, Brent, particularly in Sydney and Melbourne, is that immigration has happened so quickly, people are actually seeing the face of Australia change very quickly. Now, I'm not saying people are reacting in any racist way, but I think there's an unease about the pace of change, that literally the face of Australia is changing. People are uneasy about that, particularly after the Bondi terrorist massacre. So there's a lot of contributing factors there, but certainly the immigration program is too big. Hanson is tapping into a real public concern when she says slash immigration numbers. As for saying multiculturalism hasn't worked, I think a majority of Australians would probably think that when different ethnic groups live in enclaves, certain parts of the metropolitan area and don't get out there mixing with everyone else, that's not really the model of multiculturalism that Whitlam and Fraser talked about in the 1970s. But monoculture, that seems to be 180 degrees in the opposite direction, that we're all supposed to have one set of cultural values, habits, eating, going out, talking to each other. Now, I think it's better to find a different term somewhere between multiculturalism and monoculturalism that basically says English should be our national language and everyone should be expected to speak it and communicate with each other, that commitment and dedication to Australia is all important, the larrikin spirit, hard work, ethos. So we can define some national values and I think find a new term somewhere between multiculturalism, which I agree has failed, but I'm not too sure monoculture, as proposed by Pauline Hanson, is going to be accepted by people. It like a little bit of diversity, a little bit of interest in our cities, things that are a bit different, without sort of pretending we've all got to be like Pauline.
19: Well, it's really Aussie culture, isn't it? I mean, it's Australian culture. We want people to come here and love being here, love Australia, love Australia's culture, love the way we live in Australia.
20: Yeah, Aussie culture, and within that, room for a bit of variation. If you're of a different religious background, say to Christianity, but you work hard, your kids study hard at school, you contribute to the community, you know, you're training the local soccer team, you're a good citizen. All of those things, I think, are what the average Australian wants. We don't want to be all identical, but we don't want too much diversity, so we have the feeling, whatever happened to the Australia I knew 5 years ago.
19: John Ruddock from the Libertarians wants a 5-year pause on immigration. What's your thoughts on that?
20: Well, you need a little bit to a little bit of immigration because the birth rate is falling. It's sort of, I think you should set the immigration level at the moment for population replacement. So not a full pause, like zero, for 5 years. And obviously in some workplace areas, I suppose, you know, most notable one is chefs and cooks. We get them from overseas. People like to eat out. You know, you need some of that replacement labour and replacement population. So whatever the domestic birth rate is dropping by, the immigration program should be to keep our overall national population stable over the next 5 years. If that's what John means, then I think he's on the right track.
19: Carl Sandilan. I don't really talk about him much, if at all, on this program, but he's been he's come out today and says that, you know, he's been working with Pauline Hanson. He even calls her one of his favourite people. The One Nation Chief of Staff, James Ashby, he came out and said, well, Carl Sandilands hasn't been working with One Nation in any formal or informal capacity. I think he said, I know Pauline reached out when the, and pardon my French, the shit hit the fan, she's got a lot of time for him and wanted to make sure he was fine. But Carl seems to tell a different story, Mark.
20: Well, Carl's got a great skill in having everyone talk about him. And this is another example of it, I suppose. James Ashby, I think, in putting that statement out, is doing the right thing, because the One Nation appeal is not for people like Carl Sandilands, who are multi-millionaires, media insiders, the elite celebrities, you know, lives a celebrity lifestyle. One Nation is appealing to the outsiders, people badly affected by the cost of living crisis, out there on the edge of the major cities, worried about their kids' education and their kids' chance to get into housing. You know, Carl doesn't really empathise or identify with any of those particular problems. So I found it curious. He said, oh, I'm introducing Pauline to famous celebrity-type people, influential people. That's not the One Nation mission. It's to represent the outsiders, those who feel like they've been disenfranchised by politics. Not necessarily, you know, they're going to go to Kyle Sandilands' next celebrity party or something, you know, next knees up with Kyle. So James Ashby, if that's the truth, I think that's wise political judgment.
19: Concerns have been raised about alleged racism or bias in recruitment practices linked to the Edith Cowan University. Is this an isolated HR issue, you think?
20: Well, it seems to be common in the university sector. They're employing someone to deal with racism according to racist criteria. You have to be Aboriginal to get the job. Now, if the racism at Edith Cowan there in Perth, in Western Australia, is directed at Aboriginal people, I don't know how an Aboriginal person is going to overcome the racist problem, if in fact it even exists. So I don't support, and this goes to Australian values, doesn't it? I don't support jobs that are reserved for people of a particular race or religious background or gender. I support equal employment opportunity, the best person for the job on merit.
19: Mm.
20: So Edith Cowan is representative of crazy identity politics that somehow we need to reserve positions on racist criteria to fight racism. It's pretty loopy, isn't it?
19: It is. Can I jump back, because we're doing the week that was, so I suppose we've got to talk about it, because so much has been said about this.

0: Dean Hansen's address at the press club on Tuesday afternoon. Your thoughts and comments?
1: Well, coincidentally, my youngest son worked at the press club there when he was studying in Canberra for 2 or 3 years. And I asked him about it. He said, well, the night before, there's no function at that level. It would be relatively easy to sneak in, set up the banner and have it on some remote control. You're sitting there in the audience when Pauline Hanson's speaking, you have it dropped down. So it seems to be a massive lapse in security and common sense from the press club, thinking, well, Pauline Hanson's coming here. All sorts of pranksters and political stunts are likely to be pulled. Maybe we need to have a security guard here for the 24 hours in advance so no one sneaks in. So my son said, Dad, it wouldn't have been an inside job. It was easy enough for someone to come into the club the night before and set up this apparatus, this banner, and have it dropped down. So, yeah, I think a lack of foresight by the press club. It was the first time she'd been there ever in her 30 years involvement in federal politics. She seemed to go okay. She's not a dazzling JFK-type orator, but she went all right and answered the questions and put her themes out there. And the banner, in the end, all these protests against her actually help her. Again, that perception that, you know, the insiders, the elites are against her and she's standing up for the little guy.
0: It's a massive job that One Nation, the James Ashbys and the Pauline Hansons and the Barnaby Joyces, have got ahead of them, is it not, to get people to represent them in all lower house seats for the next election, by the next election. It is a massive job, is it not, Mark?
1: Yeah, it's hard to get good, solid, common sense candidates who haven't had a social media history of sort of praising Adolf Hitler or whatever it is. You know, you get some weird stuff out there. When I was involved in New South Wales One Nation, we were very sensitive to having mainstream, common sense people who hadn't done, you know, crazy things, extreme things on social media. So it's not easy, but they've got a good lead time into the next federal election. But I think the other advantage, Brent, I spoke to Chris Smith about this, and I saw an example of it just earlier today. One Nation has a social media meme and video and AI campaign, the like of which we've never seen in Australia before. Absolutely dominating TikTok, Instagram, Twitter, Facebook, you name the online platform. One Nation is 10 out of 10 and the other parties are invisible. There was a site just popped up on mine earlier today called One Nation Domination. So it's not actually the official party, but an incredibly impressive AI video of what the next federal election night would look like when Hanson becomes Prime Minister, according to this video. And professionally made. James Ashby gets the credit for this. And it's a big, big factor. You know, newspapers are one thing, TV's one thing, advertising is something else. But One Nation is dominating and reaching a youth audience, in particular on social media, like no party's ever done before in this country's history.
0: Just before I let you go, we've got to talk about Trump and what's going on this week. Donald is pushing a new international peace proposal, positioning himself against, I suppose, or again as a global deal maker. It's come out today, though. Look, the USA is not happy with Israel at the moment. What do you see ahead on this relationship here with what has gone down this week in this peace deal?
1: Well, Israel needs the United States much more than the other way around.
0: Right.
1: So I think Netanyahu will calm down after a while. What's he going to do? Break his association with the US and leave him isolated in the Middle East? That's not going to happen. So there might be a bit of argy-bargy there. But Trump badly needed a resolution to something that he started with Iran. And now we've got what's loosely described as a framework agreement to try and fill in the pieces over the next 6 or 7 weeks. But the main game is ensuring that Iran never has nuclear weapons. And Trump has a plan there for taking their enriched uranium off them, exporting it, if you like, confiscating it, and you'd need a pretty good inspection regime thereafter. The Iranians will have to agree to regular inspections to make sure they're not doing the wrong thing in the future. So it's a start, isn't it? It's certainly not the final document signed off for a peace agreement, but it's a start, and it's a long way ahead of where Trump was a week ago.
0: Yeah, true. All right, mate, I'll let you go. Thank you very much for your time, as always. That is The Week That Was with Independent MP Mark Latham. Have a good weekend, mate. Hope the is your footy team playing? Of course they are.
1: Yeah, tonight against the Knights, yeah. We're praying there. We had a winning run of one game, which ended, so we're hoping for a second hit tonight.
0: Fingers crossed.
1: Thanks, Brent. All the best.
0: See you, mate.

0: Bye-bye. There you go. That is Mark Latham for The Week It Was.
1: 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Sydney traffic.
2: Cemetery Drive busy northbound Rookwood Cemetery up towards Arthur Street, and southbound slows past the M4 Homebush and Flemington Market towards Arthur Street. St Hilliers Road busy northbound approaching Parramatta Road, Auburn. 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

0: Good afternoon. Trust you are well on this Friday afternoon. Human Nature teamed up with John Farnham. And that was a good song, wasn't it? Wash Away Your Tears. I was just looking at the year. It was 1997. God, time flies when you're having fun, they say, doesn't it? Yeah, good song. It was a big hit at the time, too. It's coming up to 2 o'clock, and we go back to the newsroom next. Stephen Fenwick, he's back on deck. He's back from overseas, and he'll talk to us. We'll talk tech and more after the news, which is next.
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2: Lansdowne, lights are blacked out. Woodver Road at Hume Highway, Meccano set. Centenary Drive heavy both ways approaching Arthur Street, southbound from the M4, northbound up from Rookwood. For 24/7 roadside assistance that's here to help, not just tow, join NRMA today with 3 months free. 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I'm Jeff Wallace, that's AS Traffic on 2SM, 1269.
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0: afternoon. I'm Tassava Brown. Health Minister Mark Butler has provided an update on the Australians quarantining after the hantavirus outbreak on board a cruise ship. Five Australians and one New Zealander have been subject to a mandatory six-week quarantine period at a facility in Perth, which ends next Tuesday. Minister Butler says all six are in good health and have consistently tested negative for the virus. The Greens say they are continuing discussions with the government on its federal budget, and a happy Labor will amend the ministerial powers in its legislation. The Greens argue the proposed grandfathering arrangements for capital gains tax and negative gearing are far too generous. Jim Chalmers says 2.7 million small businesses will be eligible for the capital gains tax concessions with the changes. Vodafone has been sending apology messages to customers caught up in the national outage yesterday. The outage was caused by a power failure at one of its network hubs and cut mobile services for tens of thousands of users. The company has not decided whether all affected customers will receive compensation, but is leaving the door open to compensation on a case-by-case basis. A 29-year-old woman's been charged after police pursued a stolen car through parts of Sydney. The Audi was allegedly taken from Newtown and the drivers failed to stop as directed after being spotted in the city's inner west at Petersham. The chase continued through the M8 tunnel before wrapping up in Alexandria. Vision shows officers hopping fences and shining torches into backyards, searching cars and speaking to neighbours as they tried to find the fugitives. Two men were unable to be located. HSBC Bank has been ordered to pay over $35 million in penalties after failing to protect customers' money from fraudsters. Many of the clients were on the receiving end of lowball offers of reimbursement and asked to sign non-disclosure agreements. Customers are still hoping for a full refund, including compensation. Consumer Action Law Centre's CEO Stephanie Tonkins says there were nearly 1,000 victims.
1: It happened over nearly a four-year period. The bank was aware of what was happening and took no steps to prevent the scams until years later. It was absolutely mind-blowing. And then when the victims complained, they'd lost their life savings, financial and non-financial loss. It's completely devastating being a victim of a scam like this.
0: Mining magnate Gina Rinehart's proposal to offer pristine North Queensland islands to Elon Musk for satellite launches and microchip manufacturing has drawn a mixed response. Tourism with Sunday CEO Tim Booth says the concept of handing over islands for rocket launches was novel, but he believes any such plan would need to account for environmental impacts. US Vice President J.D. Vance has called off his planned trip to Switzerland. It comes on day one of the 60-day negotiating window with Iran. Donald Trump has taken to Truth Social to post an update on the Iran peace deal, declaring oil is flowing and stock markets are roaring. The federal government will provide an additional $100 million in aid to Ukraine. It brings Australia's total contribution to more than $1.6 billion as the war with Russia continues in its fourth year. Ukraine has unleashed one of its largest strikes on Moscow since the beginning of the war. In sport, Broncos' Jesse Arthurs is the latest player to depart the club, saying signing a deal with an overseas side. Arthurs has agreed to join Catalan's Dragons in the French Super League from 2027, securing a two-year contract with the club. Brisbane's currently navigating a tight salary cap squeeze. Up to nine players are coming off contract, and star prop Payne Haas is already bound for South Sydney. Mexico has defeated South Korea in a thrilling match at the FIFA World Cup. The home side won the encounter 1-0. Mexico moves to top of Group A with South Korea in second and the Czech Republic in third. Waratahs lock Miles Amatasero has been selected in a 37-player squad for the upcoming Nations Championship matches on home soil against Ireland, France and Italy. In finance, one Australian dollar is buying 70 US cents. 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Cloudy with northwesterly winds, a marine wind warning is current. Mostly sunny tomorrow with temperatures ranging from 13 to 21 in the city, 10 to 20 in the west. Looking further ahead, partly cloudy on Sunday and Monday, sunny on Tuesday. At the moment in the city it's 20 degrees, in Bankstown 21 and in Richmond 21. That's the latest 2SM News. I'm Tassava Brown.

0: to go. We like to play some good music on this particular show. That's just an example there. Cat Stevens' father and son. We're about to talk to a grandfather. Yes.
1: It's time for Tech Talk with Stephen Fanick, the gadget guru who makes sense of it all, from phones to smart homes and everything in between. Stephen's got the tips, the tricks, and the tech talk you need. Plug in and power up. Let's talk tech.
0: Stephen Fanick's on the phone. This time last week, Stephen Fanick was in the hospital, rather nervous, waiting for the arrival of a grandchild. How are you, mate?
2: Yeah, well, thank you. Yep, our son, our grandson, little Jack, was born last Friday. Yeah, about 1:45, actually. Yeah, so we were waiting anxiously, and thankfully, little Jack and his mother Haley and his father James, everyone's over the moon, mate. Yeah, it's first grandson in the family, first grandchild in the family.
0: So, congratulations to Haley, Jack, James, and you and your wife.
2: Thank you very much, mate.
0: Congratulations.
2: And he was born up in John Hunter.
0: Yeah, that's right.
2: He's up the road, mate.
0: They tell me you're in the car now on your way back from the Hunter.
2: I'm dry, yeah. Went back up there again to visit, and I'll be back up there tomorrow bringing the great-grandmothers up there to visit.
0: Oh, God.
2: My mother and my wife's mum, it's the great-grandma express tomorrow.
0: Gee whiz. I tell you what, I drove to Sydney. I had to go to the middle of the city on Tuesday. I haven't been to Sydney in a long time. Yeah. And what a rat race it is at the moment. I mean, it really is, isn't it? I mean, it's awful.
2: A lot going on, yeah, a lot going on. It's a nice 2-hour drive back from there. So, yeah, all good, mate. I went down the freeway and then the North Connects tunnel, and I'm actually just coming out of North Connects now, right onto the M4. So yeah, all good.
0: I suppose if you know where you're going, there's no stress involved. But if you're following the GPS and you're trying to make sure that you do everything right, and they've got all these different lanes and lines and directions and God knows what, it's a bit stressful.
2: I'll tell you what my recommendation. I use Waze. Have you heard of Waze?
0: Yeah.
2: Waze.
0: Use it every day.
2: They're actually owned by Google. They use sort of partially Google Maps, but it's like a community map, and you can share when, you know, is there a car stop by the road? Is it still there? Or there's police ahead. It really gives you a good overview of what's ahead of you and what to expect. And yeah.
0: So let me ask you this. Speaking of Waze, I use it, have used it for, a long time now, a couple of years. It gets updated regularly. In other words, if there is a change in the road and what construction works are happening.
2: Yeah, there's road works and all that. Yeah, it gives you all that as well.
0: How do they make money out of it? Because there's no advertising on it.
2: Yeah, well, it's just another Google service, really, isn't it? So it's I think lots of companies pay to be on it. Like, you know, say, you know, McDonald's and all these restaurants would be paying to be on it as well.
0: Right.
2: So that's probably how they make their revenue. But
0: okay.
2: I'm sure there's data they collect as well, mate. Their sort of location data and all that they make use of that as well.
0: Does it have a competitor?
2: Well, apart from dedicated GPS, you can still buy a dedicated GPS. That a lot of models, I think NavMat has a model that's a GPS, but it's also a dash cam as well. So there's cameras on the front, screen on the back gives you the GPS and also your feedback from the camera. But I'd say software-wise, no, not many. I think it's kind of like Google. It's a bit hard to oppose just a massive item like that. It's a tough one.
0: What happened to TomTom?
2: Yeah, I remember TomTom was, that was sort of one of the early dedicated GPSs. There was, I think Garmin had it, and
0: yeah.
2: NavMan was still hanging in there. Well, NavMan have now, they're just producing dash cams now. They're not solely GPS. They sort of pivoted and they decided dash cams was the future. And I think dash cams are really important. I think they're one of those products that, like your seatbelt, you know, you hope you never need to use it, but when you do need to use it, you're glad it's there. So if you have an accident or you witness something on the road, it's your word then against someone else usually. But with a dash cam, irrefutable, even the rear dash cams too, the rear cameras too. I'd recommend if anyone getting a dash cam, if you go into the trouble, get the rear as well, because apparently like 70% of all accidents are rear-enders, so you want to have a view from that way. I happened to me last year, the woman rear-ended me as I was driving into a car park, and I had it all there on the dash cam. So there's no disputing who was at fault, but also I showed it to the repairers, and they were able, so I drive a Mercedes, so they could see exactly where she hit the car.
0: Mm-hmm.
2: So they said, okay, that's good. We know it's sort of mainly on this side. That's where we'll focus. So it was good.
0: Let's talk about the new Ring intercom for apartment dwellers. It means you'll never miss another delivery. What's this all about?
2: Yeah, so, you know, people who live in apartments,
0: yes,
2: and they often need to buzz people into the building,
0: mm-hmm,
2: they can now set up their own little intercom so that they have the ability to have their own phone and screen on in their apartment, but also a camera at the front of the apartment so they can let people in. So if you, say, want to let a visitor in, you want to let the cleaner in, whether you're home or not, you're able to allow that to happen. So, say, for example, it's an Amazon package you're waiting on, you can buzz the delivery person in, and then they'll go up and leave it out the front of your apartment door rather than leaving it outside the apartment block. So it's easy to set up. So it's a DIY setup. So even if you're, like, renting your apartment, it doesn't matter. You're not going to damage anything. But it's just another way of using it. Like, you've heard of the Ring doorbell,
0: yeah,
2: for homes.
0: Yeah.
2: This is the that same version, but for apartments.
0: There's a story on your wonderful website, techguide.com.au. It's the 10 new features that didn't make Apple's Worldwide Developers Conference their keynote. We won't go through all 10 of them, but what are the main ones?
2: Yeah, I think probably I like the dual FaceTime. So, yeah, you can use both FaceTime cameras. You know, when you talk to someone on FaceTime and you say, hang on, let me just turn the camera around and show you what I'm looking at.
0: Yeah.
2: Now you can have both cameras working at the same time, so you can show people what you're looking at and they can still see your face as well.
0: Right.
2: What was the other one? The other one is now you can actually draw a message. So you can send a message in your own handwriting. That's one of the features too. It's like, you know, notes on your iPhone, which has the facility to write. That's now a part of messages. The other one, I think, if I can remember, is the CarPlay. You can now view videos on CarPlay, but, of course, only when your car is stopped and in park. So, say, for example, like me, I'll be at maybe an EV charger for 15 minutes. I can watch Netflix or whatever I want on my car screen through CarPlay. Or say you wait to pick up the kids from school or training or whatever, and you can then watch a video through there. So that's another good feature.
0: Yeah. Is this Apple Siri that they're all, you know, saying is just the best thing since sliced bread, is it really going to be as good as they're telling us?
2: Yeah, I think the new Siri AI, and I've seen an early developer version of it, it's a massive improvement. I remember Apple, I was at the World 2024 Worldwide Developers Conference at Apple's headquarters, and they showed us Siri AI back then. And it's taken them this long to deliver that promise. And by their own admission, like a year later, they said, look, it's still not up to our standards. We're going to still work on this. While others, while Galaxy AI was out there, Google Gemini, everyone was ahead of them. But now with Siri AI, they've really improved it. So it's really, well, because it's on your device, it knows, it reads all your messages, reads all your emails, knows exactly everything you want to ask it. Say, for example, you sent me a message like a month ago saying, oh, let's meet up for lunch on June the 19th, and we're going to meet here. So come the day, and I'll go, hang on, where did Brent say we were going to meet? I'll ask Siri, and it'll look back at that message, show me the message. So, here, this is where you agreed to meet, and it'll give me directions and all that as well. So say I want to ring up a company that I'm working with, and in the phone app, every email that I've exchanged with that company will be on the screen. So if I need to access a document or a receipt, they'll all be there as well. So that sort of personalization and awareness, it also is aware of what's on your screen as well. So you might have something on your screen. You might say, where can I buy this? Or who took this photo? Or what is that? So there's that level of intelligence as well. So it is a huge improvement over the regular Siri. There's now a dedicated Siri app as well, so that across your devices, you're able to see all the conversations you've had. So say you asked it something on your iPhone, and then you want to sort of pick it up on your iPad or your Mac, everything is there as well. So the same query, you can then have a further conversation about that as well.
0: So is that available now, or that's going to be in the new software?
2: It's going to be part of, you're going to be part of iOS 27, iPadOS 27, macOS 27, which we call Golden Gate this year. That's going to be all part of that. But you will need, though, because it requires a bit of compute power, it will be the 15 Pro and upwards that can handle Apple Intelligence, which is improved as well, again, and also Siri AI. So even though iOS 27 will be compatible with phones all the way back to the iPhone 11, those older phones obviously won't have the intelligence part of it, but they'll still have the other features.
0: What's this new insurance by Bupa that you can insure against scams? You can insure your smartphone, but you can insure against scams.
2: As well, it's interesting because I wasn't aware. There are some insurance companies that allow you to include your phone in your house and contents.
0: Right.
2: Thing is, though, you can only claim if you broke your phone or damaged your phone while you're at home. But if you went out, then if you damage your phone, you're not covered. So a lot of other phone insurances cover you everywhere, but normally something you buy when you purchase a new device. They might say, here, extra $10 a month, you get insurance. And you go, yep, okay, let's go. Well, what Bupa's done, they've introduced this insurance not only for your device, but also for scam protection. Like, the stats are that the cyber crimes are increasing. They've increased by 8% in the last 12 months. There's a cyber incident every 6 minutes. So someone gets scammed or has their identity stolen every 6 minutes. And the average cost of recovery or scam is about $33,000. Would you believe?
0: Gosh.
2: So what Bupa decided to do is, okay, we're going to cover you for your damage of your phone, but we're also going to cover you for scams and identity theft. So they'll reimburse you. If you get scammed and you're insured, they're going to reimburse you for what you lost. Now, the only other similar insurance I heard of was through an internet security company, NetNorton, one of the leading internet security companies. They had their Norton product, their premium product, that had identity theft insurance. So up to like $58,000 if you needed that and get your identity back and help you sort everything out. But here's an insurance company who's offering this similar protection, as well as protecting your device as well. And you can either do one device, which is $19.95 per month, or a family would take up the $49.95 a month policy, which covers up to four phones on the same policy. So I think if you think about the type of person who would maybe go for this, would be, I reckon, maybe older Aussies, older Australians, less tech savvy, a bit more trusting, more susceptible to a scam, would maybe look at this. But even, I think everyone, scams are becoming so sophisticated now. You just, because of AI and everything, these scams look so genuine. You're thinking, okay, it's not unusual for, you know, even the tech-savvy people to be perhaps fooled. So, yeah, really interesting one, this one.
0: All right, mate, I've got to go. We're running late. You and I talk too long all the time, don't we? But it's an easy conversation. It's a great website. If you'd like more information about any of the stories we touched on this afternoon, or you'd like to look at some of the podcasts, there's the movie of the week. It is techguide.com.au, and we've been talking to the man that owns and runs the whole show, Stephen Fenwick. Thanks, mate. Have a good weekend.
2: My pleasure. Thanks, Brent. Talk soon, buddy.
0: See you, mate. Bye-bye. Safe travels back to Newcastle with the great-grandmothers tomorrow.
1: 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Sydney traffic.
3: Rain sound, lights are blacked out. At the Meccano set, Hume Highway, Woodville Road, and there are delays all directions. Beverly Hills, the M5, Metal Debris westbound. It's approaching King George's Road off the M5 east. 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I'm Jeff Ollis. That's our traffic on 2SM, 1269.
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0: We've been talking a little bit about immigration and monoculturalism and multiculturalism this afternoon. While Australia is often promoted as a destination for a dream life, recent data suggests that a significant number of POMs and Irish migrants are choosing to go back home. Basically, family ties, they say, cultural identity. But guess what? One of the main reasons is rising cost of living, the rising cost of living, prompting many to reconsider their long-term future in Australia. In 2024-25, the UK was among the top five countries of birth for migrants departing Australia. Historically, approximately 25% of post-war British migrants have returned to the UK at some point. So it seems as though many POMs, British migrants, and for that matter the Irish migrants as well, are deciding that Australia's just become too expensive to live here, so they're going back home. I hope they're not disappointed when they get back home. Some migrants are discouraged by the cost of Australian healthcare, with individuals noting high out-of-pocket expenses for medical consultations are just ridiculous. They are, aren't they, for both migrants and Australians. We go back to the newsroom next for a quick news update.
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3: M5 East, metal debris, heading onto the M5 past King George's Road westbound. Lansdowne lights are blacked out, Hume Highway, Woodford Road, Meccano set, heavy traffic all directions. 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I'm Jeff Wallace. That's our traffic on 2SM, 1269.
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14: 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You can call it changing position all you want. They lied.
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5: 2SM.
19: Australian net overseas migration has fallen to its lowest level since 2022, but the coalition says that's still too high, as net overseas migration still remained above 300,000 last year. The federal opposition has accused Labor of locking in an unsustainable new normal for migration. Qantas passengers will now have to wait until at least next year before free in-flight internet becomes available across the airline's international network. The carrier first revealed its plan in February 2024 to introduce fast Wi-Fi on overseas routes. The timeline has now been pushed back, now not expected until early next year. US Vice President J.D. Vance will not be going to Switzerland for peace negotiations with Iran. It's raised some uncertainty over the next phase of discussions to end the war in the Middle East. Racing New South Wales has had a victory in the Court of Appeal. Racing New South Wales secured a legal win which upheld its powers under the Thoroughbred Racing Act. A decision has returned its power to appoint an administrator at the embattled Australian Turf Club. Many city dwellers drive four-wheel drives or SUVs, but rarely get out to the regions, and the trend is becoming increasingly strong as fuel costs surge. More people are delaying trips into the regions due to a lack of time and a higher cost of living. Club 4x4 CEO Tony Mitchell says it can be expensive.
20: Some of these vehicles are costing in excess of $100,000. And on top of that, they're putting on modifications and accessories, so they're driving around in quite expensive vehicles. But the rising fuel costs and the travel costs mean that most of the owners are simply just not travelling this year. Most of these vehicles are just being used for everyday driving, like school drop-offs and commuting.
19: In sport, the Newcastle Knights are gearing up to face the Dragons tonight at McDonald Jones Stadium. The Dragons have won just one game this year and sit 4 points behind the 16th place Titans. Elsewhere, Dolphins' Isaiah Katoa has been ruled out of the NRL clash against the West Tigers as he battles a minor knee injury. Katoa picked up the injury during last week's big win, playing through the pain before being taken off late in the game. And in the AFL, the Suns clash with the Hawks tonight. In finance, the All Ordinaries is down 76 points at 90.51. One Aussie dollar is buying 70 US cents. 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Cloudy with northwesterly winds, a marine wind warning is current. Mostly sunny tomorrow with temperatures ranging from 13 to 21 in the city, 10 to 20 in the west. Looking further ahead, partly cloudy on Sunday and Monday, sunny on Tuesday. At the moment in the city, it's 20 degrees, in Bankstown 21 and in Richmond 21. That's the latest 2SM News. I'm Tazara Brown.

Bette Davis, and she's got Bette Davis eyes. It's not Bette Davis, it's Kim Carnes, Brent, and Bette Davis eyes. That's what it is. Good song anyway. I remember where I was when it came out. I'm going to tell you what was it. 1981. See if I was right. Yep. Go to the top of the class. 1981. God, there was some good music in the 80s, and that's just a fine example of it. It's what have we got? About 22 minutes of this program left to go. Someone say, thank God that's all. I'm going to do the quiz between now and then, give you the chance to score yourself some nice prizes. And because today is National Pets in Film Day, yes, someone said their favourite movie, Pets in Film, was, is it Snakes on a Plane? Is that the name of the movie? Snakes on a Plane or Snakes in a Plane? Yes, someone said Snakes on a Plane, that's it, was their favourite pet movie. Snakes on a Plane? Oh, Snakes on a Plane. No doubt they have a sense of humour. So therefore, our theme today is pets in films. Some good questions. Okay. Story that came across my desk this afternoon. For the longest time, were you taught when you were at school that your appendix was just a useless leftover bit of anatomy? And the question was asked, well, if that be the case, why in the hell do we have an appendix? And that you could live quite healthily without a problem if you had your appendix out. Well, it turns out that isn't necessarily the case at all. Scientists have recently confirmed that that little organ called the appendix is actually a pretty big deal for long-term health. Now, look, don't worry if you had your appendix out when you're a kid, or don't worry if you've had your appendix out, but apparently the appendix contains high concentrations of immune cells, B cells and T cells, which assist the body in fighting infections and developing antibodies. It acts as a safe house for beneficial bacteria, helping to maintain a healthy microbiome balance in the digestive system, especially after an illness. It is typically 3 to 4 inches long and consists of several complex tissue layers, including a layer of rich lymphoid tissue. The most common medical condition, of course, is appendicitis. That's right. And it's an emergency if left untreated. Of course, it can rupture and require an appendectomy. While the appendix provides immune and digestive benefits, you can still live a healthy life without it following, you know, an appendectomy, as many people have done so. Gut health can be supported, of course, through other ways, but it's just new research that's come out that has said that, you know, the appendix, as was thought in years gone by, was really just a wasted piece of anatomy. It's not. It has an important role to play in your overall health system. The annual World Bike Ride in London. Did I say World Naked Bike Ride? Yes, I did. The World Naked Bike Ride in London. Gentlemen, would you picture that, please? I don't want to. My goodness me. The annual World Naked Bike Ride. Now, I wasn't being rude. The only reason I say, gentlemen, would you picture that, please? Having been a bike rider for many, many, many, many years, it would be very uncomfortable for gentlemen in particular, let me tell you. The annual World Naked Bike Ride in London this year has sparked debate after reports that many participants used public rental bikes. Oh, perish the thought. Critics have raised concerns regarding saddle hygiene and the risk of infection after the event. I shouldn't be laughing, should I? Which features cyclists riding through the city naked in the nude. That's right. Why would you want to do that? The world is made up of funny and different people, isn't it? The World Naked Bike Ride. It's taken place in London for 22 years. Approximately 1,000 cyclists participated in the recent event in London. Roughly half of the riders used rental bikes to complete the route. The event's held to highlight the physical vulnerability of cyclists in cities dominated by cars. I'll say it again. Okay, that's a fair cause. But do you really have to take your clothes off to get that point across?
The event is held to highlight the physical vulnerability of cyclists in cities dominated by cars. Nudity at the event is optional. And participants are permitted to ride fully clothed. But there is a large chunk of people that decide they're going to take all of their clothes off and ride their bike around to protest. Rental bike companies such as Lime clean their fleets regularly using pressure cleaning methods. Experts state that the risk of disease transmission from a bicycle saddle, if you are riding it nude, is high. Look, I said earlier, I think it was to Stephen Fenwick, was it? That down in Sydney, I was earlier this week at an appointment and walking around because we, what did we do? We got there early. So we went and had, my wife had a coffee. And then when we got to the appointment, the doctor's running late, an hour late, in fact. So we had to go out and fill another hour. So we walked around the streets of Newtown. I couldn't get over the amount of bike companies, the amount of these electric bikes that are in front of hotels and boarding houses and all sorts of things. They're all over the place. They really are. So I can understand how they have become a problem. But nothing like a problem if people were to get on those and on those bikes naked and ride them around the city. You want to make sure that they're very clean when you get on that bike seat, do you not? A spokesperson for the e-bike rental company Lime said, as with any ride, we ask that people leave our bikes in the condition they'd want to find them. For safety reasons, we'd always encourage everyone to wear appropriate clothing when cycling. The World Naked Bike Ride began 22 years ago, has previously faced controversy, including instances where cyclists were charged with public indecency in other international cities. But they're not in London. They get away with it. They can do it, and they have done it for the last 22 years in London. I don't suggest I'll be putting my hands up, that's for

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2: Cataract, a crash involving a truck westbound lane 1, Picton Road, about 5k's west of the M1 to and from Sydney and Wollongong. Lansdowne lights are blacked out and there are delays all directions. Hume Highway at the Meccano set, Woodville Road. Influenza is serious, but it isn't as scary if you're vaccinated. The flu vaccine is recommended for everyone aged 6 months and over. 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That's today's traffic on 2SM, 12:60.
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0: Okay, shortly we will do the afternoon quiz. I was just reminded and thinking about our story with the annual World Naked Bike Ride in London. I mean, it would be coldish, wouldn't it? And we know what happens when it's cold. Remember the George Costanza situation when he'd been in the pool? Remember that?
11: Oh, my God. I'm sorry. I thought this was the baby's room. I'm really sorry.
12: I was in the pool!
0: Or in this situation, I was on the bike! I was on the bike!
13: The afternoon quiz, thanks to Stiff, Sore and Sorry.
0: dear. Okay, it is. No, it's not international, it's national. National Pets in Film Day. Let's make it World Pets in Film Day. So we have a Pets in Film trivia quiz. Here we go. This is question number one. What type of animal is Babe? That's easy. Gosh, they get easier. No, they don't. They get a little harder, but this one's easy. What type of animal is Babe in the 1995 film about a farm animal who wants to be a sheepdog? Got to be honest, never saw it. What's the answer? What animal is Babe? It was a 1995 film about a farm animal who wants to be a sheepdog. If you know the answer to the question, 131269 is the telephone number you dial, and you can be part of the quiz with us this afternoon. All right.

0: let's do this afternoon quiz, huh? See if we can give away a nice prize. Thanks to Ray and the crew. Love Oil Collection. The website is loveoilcollection.com.au. And we put up for grabs each and every afternoon when we do the quiz. The Stiff, Sore and Sorry Pack. It's National Pet Sin Film Day. That is our theme. Gary is our first contestant. Good afternoon, Gary.
1: How are you, mate?
0: Can't complain, mate. It's Friday.
1: That's right.
0: What type of animal is Babe in the 95 film? Well, what type of animal is Babe? It was a 95 film. It's a what? A?
1: Pig.
0: Pig, you got it. In The Lady and the Tramp, what kind of food do the two dogs share in the famous restaurant scene?
1: Oh, can I say pasta or do I have to identify the exact one?
0: Adjudicator, please.
1: Spaghetti.
0: A little more detail, please, from the adjudicator. That's the request.
1: Spaghetti.
0: Yeah, and meatballs. We'll give it to you. Spaghetti and meatballs.
1: Hey, Brent, before you go on, remember there's good naked and bad naked. Remember in Seinfeld where Jerry's girlfriend is actually trying to change the bike tyre in the kitchen with nothing on.
0: Oh, there you go. Is that good naked or bad naked?
1: It was bad naked.
0: It's bad naked.
1: The look was bad naked. That nut was pretty tight.
0: What? I love that, George, with the shorts and that. I'm in the pool!
1: It's a fighting turtle, mate. Yeah.
0: What's the name of the... No, I'll leave that for question five, I think. I reckon that's a hard one, is it not? Question four. What kind of animal is Flipper? Flipper.
1: He's a delphinus dolphin.
0: Yeah, dolphin is right. Flipper. I was going to say Flipper the Bush. No.
1: Flipper the Bush, yeah.
0: Yeah, Flipper the Bush. Yeah. Which famous fictional detective had a faithful bloodhound companion named Buster?
1: Oh, Sherlock Holmes.
0: No. Gary, you fell over, buddy.
1: Yeah, I'm naked. See, that's the problem.
0: You've gone in naked and you've got no idea. Good. Have a good weekend, mate.
1: See you, mate.
0: See you, mate. Bye-bye. Let's go to Matt next. Hello, Matt.
2: G'day, guys. How are you?
0: Good, mate. Which famous fictional detective had a faithful bloodhound companion named Buster?
2: Inspector Gadget.
0: No, it wasn't Inspector Gadget.
2: Nah, okay. No idea. Cheers,
0: see you. Bye-bye, mate. Hello, Leonie. Leonie's gone. Let's go to Monique. Monique, you there?
3: Hi, yes.
0: Do you know the answer to which famous fictional detective had a faithful bloodhound companion named Buster? It was a TV show, wasn't it? TV show, something like that? Wore a trench coat as well, I believe.
3: I would have said Sherlock Holmes.
0: It's not Sherlock Holmes.
3: No, I know, I heard. Yeah, thank you.
0: Okay, see you later. Jason, do you know?
4: Is it Clouseau?
0: No, it's not Clouseau.
4: Oh, no, I should have asked for a bloody clue, mate.
0: You should have asked for that bloody clue, mate.
4: Can I ask for a clue, please, mate?
0: Sorry.
4: It's Friday. It's Thursday Friday, mate.
0: Sorry, mate. Seriously? I can't do that. You know, the adjudicators come in. I mean, you don't have to put up with the flack from the adjudicators.
4: No, no.
0: If I break the rules, mate, they take me out the back and...
4: What to start with?
0: Bifflicate me. It starts with C. See you, Jason. Warwick, you there?
5: Yes, we do.
0: Got an answer for me?
5: What was the clue again, sorry?
0: Starts with C, ends in O.
5: Oh, not Clusto.
0: Not Clusto. No, let's go to Terry. Terry, do you know? What was the clue again, sorry? Terry. Terry, hello. Are you there?
6: Yeah.
0: What's the answer, Terry?
6: What to start with C?
0: C ends in O.
6: Combo.
0: I'll give it to you. Columbo, last question. What kind of... No. What is the name of the cat in the film Breakfast at Tiffany's?
6: What was that again?
0: What is the name of the cat in the film Breakfast at Tiffany's? He has no idea. Let's go to Steve. Steve, what is the name of the cat in the film Breakfast at Tiffany's?
7: Oh, I knew the Columbo one.
0: Just say cat and I'll give you the prize.
7: Cat.
0: You've got it. Congratulations. George. That's the answer I was after. Well done. That's us done and dusted for a Friday. We go back to the newsroom next. Have a good weekend.
8: 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Sydney traffic.
9: Cataracts are crash if I'm in a truck westbound lane 1. Pits around about 5k's west of the M1. Smithfield seeing the Cumberland Highway. Horsey Drive busy all directions. Centenary Drive busy past the M4 southbound towards Arthur Street. Warm up winter mornings with Nescafe Gold or Blend 43, 90 to 150 gram instant coffee, half price at IGA. Prices at participating stores until June 23, while stocks last. That's our traffic on 2SM, 12.69.
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17: Good afternoon, I'm Tasava Brown. A man has faced court after assaulting an elderly dementia patient at a Sydney aged care facility where they are both residents. The alleged assault of the 87-year-old John Kane happened at the Hammond Care Facility's courtyard in the city's southwest. He was attacked by another resident with high care needs. A 69-year-old has been charged and Hammond Care is reviewing its dementia monitoring systems. The Greens are continuing negotiations with the government over the federal budget's tax changes. Labor needs the support of the minor party to pass its budget measures, but the Greens say they're still considering their position as the government aims to progress its legislation in the next fortnight. Treasurer Jim Chalmers says about 3 million small businesses will be offered an exemption from the proposed capital gains tax reforms.
18: Whenever you're delivering real change, whenever you're delivering economic reform and particularly tax reform, it will be controversial, it will be contentious, it will be contested, but it will be worth it because what it means is more young people getting a toehold in the housing market, it means more tax cuts for workers, it means a fairer tax system all around.
17: The boss of Chartered Accountants of Australia and New Zealand reveals there are numerous investigations underway relating to the KPMG scandal. The Independent Professional Conduct Committee is progressing 12 active investigations, including 3 initiated for self-disclosures. The former KPMG boss admits it took a year to tell Lendlease about the whistleblower scandal. Andy Burnham has won the UK Makerfield by-election. It paves the way for him to challenge the current Prime Minister Keir Starmer as Labour leader. Mr Burnham says he hopes it will be a turning point.
19: I will always take a place-first rather than a party-first approach, and I will focus on problem-solving rather than point-scoring, and I will work hard after this by-election to heal the divisions of this campaign. And let it be really understood that I will be your MP, however you voted.
17: Police have charged a third person over a fire that destroyed the Adaz Israel Synagogue in Melbourne's southeast. Police allege the fire was deliberately lit in December 2024. Australian Federal Police Assistant Commissioner Peter Crozier says investigations are continuing.
20: As part of the investigation, we have identified that there are people who are driving or being the principals of some offending, and that there are, on a number of occasions, we've seen where there are a number of tiered or cutaways that these people are potentially, they may not actually be aware of the people who are directing or the principals of these investigations. That remains a key line of inquiry for us.
17: US Vice President J.D. Vance has postponed a trip to Switzerland for talks that were originally expected to discuss the next steps with the US-Iran agreement on ending the war in the Middle East. Iran's supreme leader approved the agreement despite reservations. In sport, Billy Slater may roll the dice with Tom Dearden ahead of Reece Walsh for the Suncorp Origin decider. Dearden's return from ankle injury could be delayed a week, but Slater could be still set to change up the winning team, recalling the Cowboys co-captain for Origin 3 on July 8. Dolphins halfback Isaiah Katoa has been ruled out of the NRL clash against the West Tigers. Coming up, he's battling a minor knee injury. Waratahs lock Miles Amatasero has been selected in a 37-player squad for the upcoming Nations Championship matches on home soil against Ireland, France and Italy. He joins fellow Tars Angus Bell, Joseph Okusu-Swali'i, Max Jorgensen and Harry Potter in the Wallabies squad. North Melbourne has publicly addressed their decision to not challenge the 3-game ban for Paul Curtis, saying it's disappointing to miss the star for a few weeks. Meanwhile, Geelong coach Chris Scott has described the AFL's concussion return to play timeframe as a furphy amid backlash. The Suns are set to clash with the Hawks tonight in the AFL. In finance, the All Ordinaries is down 76 points at 9,050. One Australian dollar is buying 69.94 US cents. 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Cloudy with northwesterly winds, a marine wind warning is current. Mostly sunny tomorrow with temperatures ranging from 13 to 21 in the city, 10 to 20 in the west. Looking further ahead, partly cloudy on Sunday and Monday, sunny on Tuesday. At the moment in the city, it's 20 degrees in Bankstown, 21 and in Richmond, 20. That's the latest 2SM News. I'm Tassava Brown.
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22: Chance for Metcalf. Connor Metcalf, good cross in the middle. Nice moment there for Australia. UMass, it's deflected. And the shot straight. And Patrick Beach by Artigula. That was a wonderful opportunity for Takia.
23: Got good contact on it, but that's a good save from Beach.
22: Over the top, here's Nestori. Great first touch. Nestori, a good now. Oh, my word. It's a Nestori moment. Erin Kunda finds Geordie Boss. Moture lifts the eyes. Boss on the overlap. Will Moture go it alone? Now he lays it off. Geordie Boss tries to cut in. And he gets the deflector shot in behind for a corner. O'Neill gives it some air to the back post. Sutar's in. He gets a good purchase on the header. In behind Celik. Zeki Celik. Well, it was a knee-to-eye opening between Patrick Beach and the near post. Connor Metcalf, who's on the burst. Metcalf, it opens up beautifully. Oh, my! Connor Metcalf with a goal to save it in Vancouver. Chalanolu, Di Morale. Oh, great save. Akitokolu with a goal is back at him. And Patrick Beach has made himself big. Famous Socceroos victory.
23: Incredible, incredible scenes.
22: The final score in Vancouver. It is the Socceroos 2, Turkey 0.
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1: Good afternoon, everybody. Welcome aboard. Nice to have you with us here on Talk and Sport. 13 12 69, that open line number to come aboard. Join us and have your say ahead of the weekend, folks. Spud's in today. Mark Carroll, looking forward to his thoughts and
2: his thoughts back again on State of Origin as well. Toff's in, Brittany Papworth, Graham Hughes is in here too, folks. Looking forward to your thoughts because can the Socceroos repeat the dose from round one at the World Cup as their opponent's coach delivers a wrap? The NRL back on deck for round 16, some Origin stars missing, yet plenty needing to find their best for the favourites under pressure. Israel Folau blocked from playing at the Tigers, and GWS desperate for a win in the race for the finals in the AFL, 13-12-69. Good to see you guys, Spudley. Good to see you.
3: Spudley.
4: Oh, good afternoon, man.
3: Jeez, I wish you were here yesterday.
4: Well, I'm still coming to grips with what happened on Wednesday night. To start the game finally faster than Queensland, leading at halftime 12-8, and to finish off 44-24, that's 36-16 in the second half. What was said halftime? If they sit down on those bloody chairs again, which they did at the start of the game, I'm not a fan of sitting down on chairs, but I'm sure we'll talk about this a bit later on the Arvo. If I was involved in selections, I'm sure I would pick a side that could go and get the chocolates. Key players, horrible stats, and let me spoke about it. Cleary, 11 missed tackles. Moses, 7.
2: Well, look, I hate to say it, but Mitch Moses played 31 minutes in the second half, and I don't remember seeing him.
4: No, it's just his kick. All he worries about is his kick. Yeah, there's really much chasing, but the just the intensity off the bench.
2: Yeah.
4: Like for Noel Blake, 9 minutes, mate. What about the money he made? $30,000 for 9 minutes, wakey bugger.
2: We'll talk some more about Origin, but there's a lot still ahead, and we've got a full round back at round 16 of the NRL. Looking forward to all of that. But let's not forget, guys, the Socceroos on deck tomorrow.
3: Socceroos?
2: 5 a.m.
3: Yeah.
4: We'll be getting up, Brian.
3: I'll be up, but I've got no idea what to expect. I mean, world rankings and all of that, you expect the locals, the Yanks, to probably get the job done. But, I mean, that's us, right? That's right up our alley. That's what we love that sort of stuff. So we're in it.
2: Mauricio Pochettino. Is the coach of the US. He's come out with big raps. What can I say about Australia? It's obvious the way that they play, the mentality, the mindset and the belief. They are a very strong team. We need to believe in the same way that they believe. We want to compete because they compete really well. So a nice rap ahead of their own game.
4: Well, let's look at USA. I thought Australia would have been favourites. So I look at USA and I can't really see him playing soccer. Always think of baseball or gridiron. You don't really sort of put soccer in there, but you know, they're favourites.
3: Well, there are 300 million of them.
4: Yeah, I know, but I think Beckham went over there and chased the money.
3: But a bunch of immigrants as well from South America, etc. Absolutely. You know, I mean, soccer at their core.
2: Spudley.
4: Yeah.
3: They should be good.
2: They're in 15.
3: In the world?
2: Number 15 in the world.
4: Right. So they go all right.
3: Yes. Yeah, they go all right. Okay. Yeah, they do. Anyway, look, good luck to the Socceroos. Good luck.
2: Absolutely. Round 16, thoughts?
3: Seven matches, three teams on the bye.
2: Yeah.
3: I think Para, Brisbane and South's on the bye.
2: Issy Katoa is out.
3: Of the Dolphins.
2: Of the Dolphins lineup.
3: And it remains to be seen whether Dylan Lucas plays tonight. He's still in the starting run-on team.
2: Yeah.
3: Yeah, interesting round. Who plays?
2: See, nothing will change for Melbourne because they're at home, but a tough game.
4: Yep.
2: And they need to win, do the Raiders.
3: So Munster and Grant, Hudson Young, Ethan Strange, they all back up.
2: Yeah, suck it up. Get out there. Yeah.
4: We'll see what the Panthers look. I'll rest Cleary, I reckon.
2: Yeah.
4: And
3: To'o.
4: Against the Titans.
3: They should be good enough, shouldn't they? They rested their key blokes against the second place Warriors after the last Origin, and they got the job done.
4: And they won, yeah.
3: Yeah,
4: that's right.
2: Now, Izzy Folau suggested that Wayne Pearce from the ARLC Commission has stood in and said not happening at the West Tigers.
4: Well, I was just going through the papers.
2: This is apparently after. Yeah. the coach after Benji was pretty keen to sign him up.
4: Well, I heard about this, Graham. I went through the paper today. I think it was April Fool's. How can he come back and start playing again? 37, half his luck. But then again, he should be fresh. He's been playing rugby.
2: Yeah.
4: In the backs.
2: I get your point. Okay.
4: Three runs, three tackles.
2: Yeah.
4: Mate, he's an exceptional athlete. He went to AFL. He hasn't played for a decade. And would he make it? I reckon he probably would. But
3: he's still skillful, athletic.
4: Yeah, because as I said, Pappy, he's not injured from playing rugby.
2: But see, the debate is what's now called inclusiveness as opposed to religious belief. So, I mean, it's a big call you make when a debate is always over religion.
4: So, yeah, I missed that one, so I don't know what you're talking about.
2: Well, inclusiveness.
4: Okay.
3: Well, he got Well, he got stood down from rugby.
2: Yeah.
3: Got cast aside because he espoused some religious views and.
4: Okay.
3: Anyway,
2: isn't someone's religious views?
3: Aren't we supposed to be? Isn't that what tolerance is about?
2: Aren't they supposed to espouse whatever inclusivity somebody wants to espouse?
4: Yes.
3: Except if it's, you know, Christian beliefs.
4: Can I also give a bit of a rap? I can't believe I'm actually doing this to Calvin Klein.
3: His
4: refereeing performance under the pump, like seriously under the pump, like days leading up.
2: Mm.
4: I thought his performance was okay.
2: Okay.
3: Yeah, largely unnoticed.
4: 4-2 penalty count. Seen some fantastic tries by Queensland, but also not many six agains, which are so much enjoyed.
2: See, I'm still the other way. I still fully support what they do in the States.
4: Yeah.
2: You want to start gambling and have gambling issues, you're not umpiring the baseball game. You're not a referee in the NFL.
4: 100%.
2: Basketball, sorry, you're out of here. If that's becoming public about betting activities, sorry, you're out of here.
4: Yeah, but I was just giving a rap. I think, as he done, I'm in the same boat as what you're saying, but I just think under the scrutiny of life, he did a bloody good job. He was pumped, wasn't he? Yeah, I think he was okay.
2: Okay. Looking forward to your thoughts, folks, ahead of the weekend. 13 12 69, that open line number. Come aboard and join us.
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5: Cataracts are crashing on Picton Road, westbound lane 1, 5Ks west of the M1. Delays at Hume Highway through Villawood after earlier lights blacked out at the Meccano set. 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
7: 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They lie.
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0: 13:12:69 to join us with your thoughts, folks. Andrew the Dragon.
1: Graham, I've got 3 points.
0: Three, one, okay.
1: But yep. I want to talk to Spud.
2: Am I one of them?
1: How are you, Spuddy?
2: Good, mate. Who are you playing? Who are you playing tonight?
1: Have a look. Newcastle.
2: Okay, 13 plus.
1: Our way or
2: Newcastle way? 13 plus. Which way, you reckon?
1: Our way, mate.
2: No.
1: No, I'm being serious.
2: So am I.
1: I want to ask you a question, then I want to tell Graham what I...
2: Go for it, mate.
1: Did you ever play with Woodsy?
2: Aaron Woods?
1: Uh-huh.
2: No.
1: Okay.
2: Why?
1: No, I just asked because I know where he lives.
2: Oh, okay. Yeah.
3: That's important to know.
1: Pappy, he lives near where I live.
3: That makes no difference to anyone.
2: Talk about Aaron Woods. Andrew, hang on a minute.
1: Yep, mate.
2: I've actually got a photo of myself and Freddie in when we're playing Origin.
1: Yep.
2: With this kid in the middle, little fat kid. Mm. It was him.
0: Woodsy.
1: Yeah. Pappy, I know where he lives, Pappy.
3: I don't care.
2: What's the address?
1: That's okay. No, I won't tell you.
2: I'm only joking, mate. Got you. Sorry, so, I just wanted to see Ben get like that.
1: That's okay. Graham.
0: Yes, mate.
1: I reckon, before I ask, are you going to go for us before I ask you?
2: 13 plus.
0: No, I'm not going for you, mate. No.
1: But hang on. Pat, guys, Fino's out for Newcastle too.
0: Sorry?
1: Tonight. The fullback's out.
0: Too. Yeah, correct.
3: Kalen's out. Yeah.
1: Which is good for us.
3: Well, it doesn't hurt you, no.
0: No.
1: But, Graham, seriously,
0: yeah.
1: I reckon New South Wales should make changes for the next side.
0: So do I.
1: Do you know my... I'm not going to give you my side, but you know who I would put in? Okawatu, mate.
0: Olakawatu must go back in, yeah.
2: That won't happen.
1: Yeah.
0: Yeah.
1: Why, Pappy?
2: No, it's me. I'm Spud.
1: I mean, Spud, why won't it?
2: I just don't think Laurie would do it. Well, he did make a mistake, and I just can't see him putting him back in. He should be in, correct? I just don't think.
1: Your centre as well, Graham, the Bulldog centre. Crichton should be there too.
0: Well, I put Angus Crichton back in.
1: Yeah, and your boy.
2: No. Yeah. Really?
0: Yep.
2: Well, I've got one of the Trump, yeah.
0: Go on.
2: Liam Martin.
0: Liam Martin back in.
2: Mate, he runs. Yep. He chews on sticks when he runs.
0: Yeah.
2: You're angry.
1: No, I agree with you. We need passion too, guys.
0: Well, yeah, look, I'll talk about it more next week, but I'm going to make 4 or 5 changes to my team.
1: All right, Graham. Thanks, mate. And, Pappy, how do you reckon we'll go against Newcastle, Pappy?
2: 13 plus.
3: I think Newcastle, all things being equal, should put plenty on you.
1: We're all fresh, guys, don't
3: we? No, that. But teams coming off the bye this year haven't all turned up and been and played like they were fresh.
1: Just quickly, we've got a good record against them, Pappy.
3: Oh, good. No, that's good. And look, they have been better. The longer the season has gone, right. The last couple of weeks, they had a win in Brisbane. They'll be feeling pretty good. They're harder to beat than they were. But look, there's a lot of attack in that Newcastle team.
1: I agree with you too, but I hope we smash them.
3: Well, of course.
1: Okay,
3: of course.
1: Thanks,
3: I hope the right Dragons play great.
0: Mm.
1: Thanks, guys. Bye.
0: Good on you, Andrew. Thank you, mate. Hello, Brian.
4: Hello, mate. How are you?
0: Good, Brian.
2: Good, mate.
4: Call, boy.
0: Pleasure.
4: I'll be short and sweet, all right?
0: Yeah.
4: Queensland had a dynasty. Cameron Smith, Cooper Crook,
0: yep.
4: Billy Slater and Jonathan Thurston.
0: Yeah.
4: Well, guess what you're seeing again? You're seeing another dynasty, only this time it's Cameron Munster, Harry Grant, Dearden and young Sammy Walker, right? So you've got a bit of grief in front of New South Wales for years to come, mate.
2: That laugh.
0: Hey, Brian, do you have brothers and sisters?
2: I love that.
4: Where's this going?
0: Did you take things out on them too, did you?
4: Queensland are going to put a score on them. The second game, they
3: possibly
4: did put a score on them. The third game is we're going to do them 50 zit.
0: Okay, well, I'll warn the team not to even bother turning up, okay?
4: Well, that's probably the best way, mate.
0: Right? Okay, all right.
4: Anyway, good luck to you.
2: Yeah, fine.
0: You too.
2: Love that.
3: Yeah, you're just with such sincerity.
2: Are we going to talk about changes or side?
0: Yeah.
2: When?
3: Can I add something to that discussion?
2: Sure.
3: Yep. You can make all the changes you want, but if they don't change, if you don't change the way
2: attitude,
3: you play,
2: attitudes.
3: No, it's not even that. Queensland, it doesn't matter who they pick. Yep. They just play with the freedom and courage to actually just let it. They just play what's in front of them.
0: 4 o'clock, Spud.
2: Okay.
0: You give us your team at 4 o'clock.
2: Yeah,
0: okay?
2: Well, but the thing is, I look at that game with Munster, right? Game one, Malik was running over him. He was quiet. And also we had the Strange was attacking Munster. He just took him on head on. This game, Munster was running around. The killer for us when he got sin bin for... No, he got HIA for 10 minutes or 15. That refreshed him. Yeah. And then the second half comes out and...
0: I'm being told that next year may be his last origin.
3: Yeah.
2: Who's that? Munster.
0: Munster,
2: he's got nothing else to prove.
3: He's no spring chicken.
2: Yeah. No, he's phenomenal, mate. Amazing.
0: I mean, apparently he's having a real think about it.
2: Okay.
0: That's the mail.
2: He makes 90 grand out of the year.
0: So who's your number six?
3: Dearden.
2: Next year?
0: There you go.
3: Well, you play Dearden and Walker. I mean, it's no problem.
2: What about the goal kicking?
3: Oh, Walker.
2: Mate, he's like throwing darts, isn't he? Mm. Like, it's a great little watch.
3: It's a measure of his mindset, too. Strength of mind, just to get better.
0: You were a great goal kicker.
2: I was when I was a kid.
3: Capable, I'd have said.
0: Go on.
2: Did you ever kick a field goal?
0: Yes.
2: How many? No, you didn't.
0: Oh, a couple.
2: No, you didn't. I did 42 out.
0: I kicked for 2 seasons.
2: Well, mine was
0: goal kicking.
2: Ooh, you're a toe poker.
3: He was.
2: I knew you'd be a toe poker.
3: Yeah.
0: Well, what else could you do with hard leather balls in
2: you
0: those days?
2: You just had the high cut Adidas boots. No. Remember the 18 mil studs?
0: No. Adidas brought out a 3/4.
2: Did they?
3: Yeah, they did.
0: With a hard toe.
3: Yeah, it's
2: hard toe.
0: Yeah.
2: What, square toe?
0: Yep.
2: Fair damn. There's nothing better than running across an oval, or sorry, not a road, with those. That was the quickest I've ever run at Newcastle. Yeah. Yes. You're like a student, yes.
3: We're 26 up. Minutes into the show.
2: What are we supposed to be talking about?
3: And we haven't touched on.
2: What?
3: Oh,
2: Gavin.
3: The golf.
0: No. No.
3: What about that? Yeah. What a place.
0: What's happened?
3: What a place.
0: We'll get to it,
2: We'll
0: get to it.
2: What do you call it? Fog, wasn't it?
3: A 2-hour fog delay.
2: Fog day.
3: In prime time, which didn't help.
2: No, it didn't help
3: me at all.
2: No.
3: But what a course.
2: Who's leading?
3: What? Wyndham Clark is leading.
2: Wyndham Clark.
3: And he's not finished. I mean, so they because of the delay, they didn't get through.
0: With a miracle round on a horror course.
2: Right.
3: Yeah. And a lot of the top 10... also didn't finish, so it must have been pretty benign late in the day.
0: No, it wasn't.
3: Well, according to the leaderboard.
2: Where's this course, Pappy? Where are we at?
3: We are in the Hamptons.
2: The Hamptons.
3: Long Island.
2: Wow.
0: We're back with more, folks.
5: 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Sydney traffic.
6: Cataracta crash westbound Picton Road just past Cordo Dam Access Road, about 5 km west of the M1. Down towards Wollongong. Busy run Cogra Princess Highway down towards Jubilee Avenue. 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That's our traffic on 2SM 1269.
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15: Good afternoon, I'm Tassava Brown. A 29-year-old woman's been charged after police pursued a stolen car through parts of Sydney. The Audi was allegedly taken from Newtown and the drivers failed to stop as directed after being spotted in the city's inner west at Petersham. Vision shows police hopping fences and searching cars as they tried to hunt down the fugitives. Two men were unable to be found. Treasurer Jim Chalmers has denied claims that he has a frosty relationship with Anthony Albanese. Mr. Chalmers says he and the Prime Minister work together very, very closely. The Minister for Agriculture, Julie Collins, has revealed an investigation is underway after a suspected avian influenza or bird flu case. She says it was found in a single migratory wild bird that was found sick in an isolated area in southwestern Australia. It was detected in August. The federal government will provide an additional $100 million in aid to Ukraine, bringing the nation's total contribution to more than $2 billion as the war with Russia continues into its fourth year. Funds are provided by NATO allies for the coordinated purchase of defence equipment from the US. Work on the M6 motorway, which runs from Arncliffe to Kogarah in Sydney South, will soon resume. Tunnelling for stage one of the project stopped after two incidents 2 years ago. New South Wales Roads Minister Jenny Acheson says it's now back on track.
16: An agreement has been locked in with the M6 stage one contractors, CGU, for them to complete the project. So under that agreement, CGU will immediately resume all the activities that are required to complete the project, and that will be under the terms of the original design and construct contract.
15: Racing New South Wales has had a victory in the Supreme Court of Appeal. A decision has returned its power to appoint an administrator at the embattled Australian Turf Club. It follows a two-day appeal heard back in late May and continues the battle that started last September. Updating sport, the Newcastle Knights are gearing up to face the Dragons tonight at McDonald Jones Stadium. The Dragons have won just one game this year and sit 4 points behind the 16th place Gold Coast Titans. In finance, the All Ordinaries is down 105 points at 90.22. One Aussie dollar is buying 69.95 US cents. 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Cloudy with northwesterly winds, a marine wind warning is current. Mostly sunny tomorrow with temperatures ranging from 13 to 21 in the city, 10 to 20 in the west. Looking further ahead, partly cloudy on Sunday and Monday, sunny on Tuesday. At the moment in the city, it's 20 in Bankstown, 20, and in Richmond, 20. That's the latest 2SM News. I'm Tassava Brown.
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0: As we welcome you back, folks, Dutton Peabody said, Graham, could you please clarify a statement that's currently going around after the New South Wales' dreadful game two? Experts say we should cut Laurie some slack since he stepped up when no one else seemed to want the role. I thought a few people were interested, but once Laurie threw his hat in the ring, the others decided not to apply. What version is true? Well, Dutton, the only one that I ever followed was that Laurie nominated, and I don't remember anybody else officially putting their hand up.
2: No.
3: I can't add anything there. All I know is club coaches weren't allowed.
0: And I absolutely wish him the best with what's about to unfold.
3: So, yeah, I don't even know who else was in the frame. Like Tooves, I suppose, guys like that.
0: Hmm. Yeah. Look, there's a bit of cricket around as well. And, of course, we'll get to the golf. New Zealand very well placed against England in this test.
3: At the Oval?
0: Yeah. They made 390. I think England currently 6 for 220. 222.
3: Yeah.
0: Still
3: 160, 70 behind, four wickets in hand.
0: Early wickets, vital.
3: Glenn Phillips.
0: Yeah.
3: Was the man. Amazing 100.
0: Yeah, scored a century, yes, he did.
3: Amazing 100, under fire, in the dark against Jofra, and it wasn't dark, but, well, funny light, and he had glasses on, sunnies under his helmet, and because of the shade and light, and Jofra at 150 at his head, and he was struggling. Anyway, so it was, he survived and made 100.
0: Good on him.
3: He's a hell of a cricketer, Glenn Phillips.
0: Well done. Northern Rivers Magpie.
18: Graham. How are you?
0: I'm good.
18: That's good. Haven't talked to you for a while.
0: Where you been?
18: Mate, I've just been enjoying the sport and hoping there'd be no controversy, but it's rugby league. You can't keep it out of the game.
0: No, correct.
18: I believe that you fellas have made a statement as to your position regarding betting by an official on any sort of sport and being allowed to then adjudicate a sport, and I couldn't agree with you more.
0: Yeah.
18: It's such a bad look. With rugby league,
0: yeah.
18: Like, you know, they hit themselves in the head every time they turn around with these sort of things. The man should have been stood down as soon as he admitted to having this problem with gambling.
3: Sure. If it, problem gambling, just let's just get fair income here. Problem gambling is the issue. I've got no issue with any first grade referee out at the bowling club with his buddies having Sunday lunch and they have a few bets while they're watching something. I mean, I've got no problem with it throwing $10 in with the boys and let's have a punt over lunch or a cold beer. But
18: if he has no control over the match, I couldn't agree more with you.
3: The problem gambling is the issue because that creates risk where people... See, if you are in debt and you have a big gambling habit, then that means people can potentially get at you.
18: Absolutely.
3: That's the issue.
0: It concerns me greatly, Northern Rivers, that if anybody has a gambling problem, and that's why they handle it the way they do, certainly in baseball and NFL and those sorts of things, that if there's a weakness, you know, no one can say that somebody doesn't get involved or is tempted to maybe use the system. And there are systems in the rugby league, like a first half lead. I mean, you can get on and say, oh, well, somebody's going to lead at half time. Well, geez, a half time lead can be massively influenced by the referee in the first 40 minutes.
18: And Graham, look at the terrible situation the man is now put into.
0: Yep.
18: If he has a weakness and he has this situation occur, my God, he nearly has to be a saint if he can yeah. ignore it.
0: Well, the best example I gave people, of course, was Pete Rose, who played for the Cincinnati Reds in baseball. He died last year at 83 years of age, but has been argued as the greatest all-round baseballer of all time. He retired, became a manager. When his gambling issues were brought to the authorities, he was asked, did you bet on baseball? Yes, I did. What did you bet? I always bet my team to win. Never bet on them to lose. Always bet on them to win. They threw him out, And to this day, he's the man that should be in the Hall of Fame in baseball in America. He has never been nominated for the Hall of Fame. Died last year in September. As a result, in the future, he may get nominated, but argued as the greatest of all time, and they won't, to date, have not allowed him to be voted on for the Hall of Fame.
18: Yeah, well, I tell you what, getting back to rugby league, if you do have a bent official who was controlling the game of football,
0: yeah,
18: I can't see a greater opportunity for him to influence the game than what Six Again gives him.
0: Yeah, correct.
18: It is such a loose rule. You watch a game of football, I watch a game of football. All of a sudden, it's Six Again. We're into the first tackle of Six Again. You're thinking, oh, well, what was that for?
0: Mm.
18: So he has got, especially anything to do with the ruck. It's just so loose, and it just, my God, if you've got a man who has the problem, you've got this rule, which I think is interpretation to anybody who might have a slant on it. Where do you go? I honestly feel that Six Again,
0: yeah,
18: it's had its course. I thought it was a good thing at first. I'm very, very suspect of it, and I think we have to do something else.
0: Well, Ashley Klein and the NRL are virtually on a hiding to nothing in games coming up. I mean, let's just say he's not happy with somebody's handling of the game, the players of one team. Let's say the penalty count gets out to, and Six Agains, gets out to something like 7-2 or something. What do you think the fans are going to be thinking? I mean, that's just...
18: Graham, they're already thinking it. It's not what they may think; they're already thinking it.
3: Yeah, as they are.
18: I have to laugh at myself when
0: it's a problem.
18: When an attacking team kicks the ball dead, and a commentator will say, "Oh, they've not got seven tackles," I just laugh.
0: Yeah.
18: My godfather, it has no control over what the game is doing. We've all seen it. Six again. All of a sudden, the defending team is defending against 18 consecutive tackles.
0: Unbelievable. If I'm going to the ARLC board meeting, the Australian Rugby League Commission board meeting, and somebody says there's a gambling problem for one of our officials, are you worried about it? Oh, well, it's only greyhound racing and horse racing. Well, don't you consider the temptation?
18: Oh, my God, the temptation is enormous. If you've got $500,000 debt, and I'm not saying Ashley Klein has done this, I thought he adjudicated on the game quite well.
3: Thankfully,
18: on Wednesday night.
0: Yeah.
3: Thankfully, unnoticed, largely.
18: You're very much unnoticed.
0: Yeah.
18: But the temptation. You've got $500,000 bloody gambling debt, and all of a sudden you've got the ability to maybe do something. Don't tell me you're not tempted. I don't care if you're Jesus Christ himself. You would be tempted.
2: Correct. It just proved that
3: not
2: he,
3: the great JC. No way.
2: But also proved he wasn't good at betting, was he? His bloody opals at it, actually.
18: I think the jury's there. On JC, look, as far as that's concerned.
0: We understand anyway, the point, Northern Rivers. Yep.
18: It's not on. And honestly, the Landies should be smart enough to say, Jesus, this isn't a good look.
0: Mm. Okay.
18: There's something about Six Agains. I don't like it.
0: No.
3: I agree. It's a good point.
0: No, that's a very good point going into pressure football and finals especially.
3: Because it's like, and I sit there often, the ref wants them to score.
0: Yeah.
18: Mate, look, you look at the speed of our football, and I'm a West Tigers man, and we were absolutely obliterated by Penrith, and I can't bring myself to ever watch that game. But there must have been such an uneven share of the ball in that game.
0: Yeah.
18: I would say something like 70-30, maybe even more.
0: Yeah.
18: Because to have that many points put on you, you don't have the ball and you're exhausted.
0: Yeah. No, I understand.
18: All right, fellas.
0: Good on you, Rivers.
3: Well done.
0: Thanks, Northern Rivers. Hello, Lee.
19: Graham, how are you, mate?
0: Good.
19: First time I've called you guys. I've been listening for many years, and really enjoy it.
0: I always wonder why you guys hold off. Are you thinking Spud's going to try and take your head off or something? Is he?
19: It's a funny thing. I keep thinking, you know, something will really get up my nose, and I'll think I've got to ring them, but I just don't do it. Yeah. Yeah, I'm a bit nervous, I think.
0: Okay.
2: I'm nervous. I'll take my teeth out, mate.
19: Yeah, Mark.
2: Graham already has.
19: You when you were running at me, that's for sure. I enjoyed watching you play. Oh, well, I enjoyed watching all you guys play. And you definitely had a turn of speed in those days. I used to go, wow, that guy can move.
2: Yeah, it was only when the big bloke was about to bash him.
3: I used to love the big bloke.
19: Yes.
3: Anyway, I'm not feeling like that much these days, let me tell you.
19: No, I heard that, mate, and I'm pretty much way ahead of you, mate, because I'm 77, so, yeah.
2: You sound young, mate. You sound very young.
19: Pappy, I used to like your sidestep where you you just stopped and they just went straight past you and then you took off again. That was good. You might not remember.
3: I love blokes like you with memories. Yeah.
19: It's stuck in my mind, you know, about that little guy that could go. Yeah, I just want to mention about the State of Origin and the broadcasting in Channel 9.
0: Yep.
19: I just cannot believe how bad it's getting and got over the time. And I tend to have a look at Fox afterwards.
0: Yeah.
19: And it's just like,

0: Michael Innes and what's the other guy's name? Something. And it just flows.
1: Didn't watch it.
0: And then, yeah, I just, you know, see the real live state of origin, and it just brings me down. Like, it's just you sitting there and you just go, does this guy ever look at what's actually happening on the paddock and commentate what's in front of him?
2: Lee, I've been watching it for a couple of years. Some of the Friday night and weekend games from Channel 9, as opposed to Fox, and I've said it before, where Fox's call has a lot of energy and volume to it. Some of the stuff that Nine has been doing, it's almost like they're sitting around just talking in the back room somewhere, and they've lost that you know, ability to lift a game,
3: yes,
2: to make it exciting.
3: Exactly.
2: You know, I can't criticise or put their origin call in the same vogue, but it is happening that way, and I think from what I'm hearing about the new broadcast deal, that Nine are going to be under a lot of pressure.
0: I hope so. I really do. And, you know, like, I've been watching, you know, playing league and rugby all my life, obviously not the last 50 years, but you know, like Darren Lockie, he's such a wonderful footballer, but he just don't give him the microphone. I mean, it's ridiculous.
2: You know, I understand.
0: I know he's got a personality, but you just can't see it, you know? It's just not there. And, I just, you know, think back in your days of calling and you actually knew the name of the guys.
3: Correct.
0: And call them as it happened. And these guys, they've only got a thing of stats, and they start talking about Wally Lewis or something in the middle of the game. It's just, wow.
2: Well, the mail coming out is that there's a number of offers that has already come in. And we may, you know, in 1983, they took a risk and brought in Channel 10. It may very well be a case that they're about to make some changes. It'd be a lot of pressure on Channel 9.
0: Yeah, I really hope so. And I mean, this is really meant for you, Pappy, but they've absolutely killed rugby over here. And I mean, Eddie Jones did it on his own. I couldn't believe that happened.
4: I know. And I can't believe. Anyway, it was
3: Lee. I've got to commend you for what you said about Graham. I got some old, they call them rolls now, or the little films
0: come up
3: of these past games and commentary. And look, this week, actually, it was last week. The great Rabs, it was his birthday. I just sent him a text and said, "Look, hope you have a great day." And I'm just so wrapped in my life that you actually called my name out, calling the game. Heaps did the same thing. So. They're the two blokes which are, you know, standouts. Graham should be working. I might be a manager, Graham. Let me have a go. Mate, seriously, you talk with passion. It makes it easy, so.
4: They're going to need wheelchair ramps at stadiums.
3: That's
4: why
3: I can organise that.
2: Lee.
0: Yeah, a little white room in the corner.
3: Lee. Go, Lee.
2: Great to talk to you, Lee, for the first time.
4: Thanks, Lee.
2: Thank you, mate.
3: Bring us next week.
2: Back with more, folks.
5: 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Sydney traffic.
6: M4, very slow out of Granville out towards the Prospect Highway, past the Cumberland Highway. Cataracts are crashed on Picton Road involving a truck. It's westbound, about 5 kilometres west of the M1. 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Let's ask traffic on 2SM. 1269.
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0: Thank you for your patience, folks. Hello, Graham.
1: Hi, boys. On the Ashley Klein thing, you know, what's really important is the integrity of the game and the perception if someone's biased or not. And, you know, there's a pretty strong legal precedent, and the term's called recuse. So if a person has knows someone in the court or has a financial interest or could be perceived to be biased, they have to recuse themselves from appearing in court on behalf of someone.
0: Yeah.
1: Now, Ashley Klein adjudicates on a match. People are going to question his decisions. And I think you could argue, you know, when he makes a decision, does he have in the back of his mind how people are going to perceive his decisions, which means he might make a wrong decision. So you can go back to the state of origin, and you could argue that, you know, he sin-bins Tony Staggs for pretty much the same style of incident that he dismissed Kalyn Ponga in the first game. Do you argue he didn't send him off?
0: Yeah, I understand your point. Yeah.
1: Yeah. Yeah.
0: Look, I don't understand. I don't understand that the decision that we make should be any different to what they do in the sports that I said overseas. That
1: exactly.
0: I mean, it's the sport can't be in a position to be creating or allowing doubt to be perceived.
2: No one's come out from the league, Graham.
0: No, I know. Nobody.
2: Like the spokesperson. Who's the spokesperson?
0: Yeah. Yeah. Look, it's an interesting point you make, and I think it's quite clear, Graham.
1: Yep. You know, it's all about perception. And, you know, even if Ashley Klein thinks he's making the right decision, he's going to have in the back of his mind, gee, how's this going to be viewed? So he might make a wrong decision, so he isn't perceived to make a wrong decision. So
0: yeah.
1: The whole thing is a can of worms. And, you know, the integrity of the game is the most important thing. And I think, really, he should step himself down rather than wait for the league to set him down.
0: Mm. Yeah, I know.
1: That's going to happen.
0: We virtually said that.
2: But if he steps forward and stands himself down, he's sort of saying, okay, I've done it.
0: No. And he can easily be just saying, for the good of the game, I step aside.
1: Exactly.
2: Okay, he'd have to say that, otherwise I wouldn't have heard it.
0: That's it. All right?
1: Yep.
0: All right, Graham. Good on you.
1: Thank you.
0: Thank you, mate. My man, Mad-Eye, says.
2: What do you say?
0: Laurie Daly is an icon of the game. I met him in 2011 at a pre-grand final show and told him that he was my hero growing up, and he was very genuinely taken aback and humbled. And I said, wow, thanks so much. It's not his fault the Blues lost. He broke the Queensland 8-year dynasty originally, says Maddox, which was correct, yes. Mm-hmm. Mr. Zippy says, are you aware of the previous seasons where none of the top four teams from the previous year have made the top four?
3: Top eight.
0: Yeah, last year, minor premiers, Canberra, Storm, Dogs, Broncos. None of them are going to make the top four this year, and possibly none will even make the eight. What a turnaround, says Mr. Zippy from Warwick, Queensland.
2: Warwick and the Broncos, they can't make it.
3: Who are we talking then? Canberra?
2: Canberra struggling. Melbourne, might.
0: Bulldogs.
2: Broncos are gone.
3: Dogs.
0: Yeah.
2: Dogs. The Dogs have got to change something.
3: It's a big ask, isn't it, for them to make the eight, let alone the four.
2: I reckon this is great for seeing someone else.
3: It is amazing.
2: I really hope the Dolphins go deep.
0: Well,
3: me too.
0: We did it recently. I'm pretty sure. I'll come back with that and work out those who have the softest draw.
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5: Heavy run. Seeing on the run from Top Ride down over the road bridge onto Homebush Bay Drive. That's busy past the Flemington Markets down towards Arthur Street. Seeing a lot of traffic, Liverpool both ways, Hume Highway to and from Oxen Park Road. 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I'm Jeff Ollis. That's our traffic on 2SM, 1269.
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14: 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Come on, mate. You got to rewind it, please.
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16: 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If you drink wise,
17: all the news and up-to-date traffic information you need. 2SM.
18: Good afternoon, I'm Tassava Brown. The federal government's move to backflip on some aspects of its tax changes has sparked further backlash from the opposition. Testamentary trusts will receive favourable tax treatment permanently after Labor moved to exempt them from a new tax floor of 30%. Opposition leader Angus Taylor says the PM needs to make up his mind.
19: What a load of nonsense. Seriously, he wanted to impose death taxes on Australians. He wanted to increase taxes for small businesses, for investors, for people saving. His own plan says that we'll get less houses as a result of these taxes.
18: A suspected case of bird flu has been detected in a wild migratory bird in southwestern Australia. It's unclear at this stage if the bird has the deadly H5 strain of bird flu. There's no evidence to suggest that poultry has been impacted. Federal Agriculture Minister Julie Collins says they're monitoring the situation closely.
20: The initial testing at the Western Australian Laboratory has returned a suspected positive result for avian influenza. Samples have now been sent to CSIRO's Australian Centre for Disease Preparedness for confirmatory testing, with results expected tomorrow.
18: The federal opposition has accused Labor of locking in an unsustainable new normal for migration. Australian net overseas migration has fallen to its lowest level since 2022, but the coalition says it's still too high as net overseas migration remained above 300,000 last year. A Senate inquiry into sweeping changes to the NDIS has delayed its findings for a second time. It leaves the fate of the legislation hanging in the balance ahead of a crunch sitting fortnight in Canberra. The report has now been pushed back until Tuesday, June 23. Fans of all ages will be heading to Live Sites across Sydney on Saturday morning to watch the Socceroos taking on the USA in their World Cup clash. Live Sites will be set up at Allianz Stadium, Cathy Freeman Park, Sydney Olympic Park, Sydney Parramatta Square, Hammondville Oval, North Bondi Park and Tumbalong Park. Transport for New South Wales coordinator Howard Collins says watch out for clearways.
21: Might look okay to park there at 5 in the morning, but after you've celebrated the victory over the USA, you might forget where your car is or might have to leave it there because, you've heard an early celebration and it may get towed away. So just please be careful about where you park early on Saturday morning if you're coming in for one or two of the celebratory events happening in town.
18: Andrew Yates, who resigned as KPMG's chief executive, has admitted the firm failed a whistleblower after they reported their colleagues were leaking their clients' documents. Mr. Yates told a parliamentary inquiry he had felt he was managing the whistleblower appropriately until this year. He says KPMG had sought to agree a deed of release to resolve the dispute by 2025. US Vice President J.D. Vance will not be going to Switzerland for peace negotiations with Iran. It's raised some uncertainty over the next phase. New deaths have been reported in Lebanon that it says have been caused by Israeli airstrikes. In sport, Sea Eagles coach Kieran Foran is confident Tamoli Olakau'atu can make a comeback into the New South Wales side for the Origin decider if he fights for it. Meantime, Tom Trbojevic is set to make a timely return from a hamstring injury. It has kept him sidelined since round seven. Broncos' Jesse Arthurs has become the latest player to leave the club amid a salary cap squeeze. He'll head to the French Super League with Catalan's Dragons from 2027 on a two-year contract. The partner of Stephen May has accused his former club Melbourne of three breaches representing a serious invasion of privacy. Senior coach Stephen King and football boss Alan Richardson are being taken to the federal court. And Mexico took advantage of a defensive blunder by South Korea to win 1-0. They've become the first team to advance the knockout stage of the World Cup. In finance, the All Ords is down 105 points and one Aussie dollar is buying 70 US cents. 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Cloudy with northwesterly winds. A marine wind warning is current. Mostly sunny tomorrow with temperatures ranging from 13 to 21 in the city, 10 to 20 in the west. Looking further ahead, partly cloudy on Sunday and Monday, sunny on Tuesday. At the moment in the city, it's 20 in Bankstown, 20, and in Richmond, 20. That's the latest 2SM News. I'm Tassava Brown.
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2: Queensland 2, New South Wales.
1: Nothing, and it's run by Flagler. The one in Haas, he's picked it up. Around the corner, on the bounce, stands with a try.
2: Out to Cleary, rolls it through, ball bounces back, six more tackles.
1: Marky Mark's got a try as a New South Wales star. One-handed pass. He somehow got it away. The arrow. Incredible try. Now Munster, if they get it out wide, they'll score unchallenged. Cobbo catches. Puts the ball down.
2: Queensland could strike, and that's defining blow. It's Cobbo again. He gets a second
22: one.
2: Fire. Away to Munster. He's trying to kick out wide. One away. The series is locked at 1-1. Bring on Suncorp.
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0: Welcome aboard, folks. If you're joining us for the first time today, nice to have you with us. Being Friday and looking ahead into the weekend, of course, the Spud's in. Mark Carroll's in today, along with the Toff, Brady Papworth and Graham Hughes. And we're here right through up until 6 o'clock. Looking forward to all of your calls. Thank you for your patience and hanging on. We'll get a potential State of Origin team changes for New South Wales from Spud in just a few ticks. Citizen Tiger.
23: Yes, good afternoon, lads. That exchange between Spud and Graham over footy boots reminded me of the old Monty Python skit. You know, the four Yorkshiremen?
0: No.
23: And Spud kind of, I've got bit of utter dust sub-zero with moulded souls.
22: You were lucky.
23: Luxury. I wore a pair of boots made from leather scraps from local tannery that I stole, and then would put wet paper in tow to harden them up. It was bloody brilliant. It was fantastic. I don't remember three-quarter boots, Graham. Can you enlighten me?
3: Three-quarter?
4: Yeah, well, yeah. You had the high cuts and the low cuts, and you had a middle cut.
0: You had a middle cut just touching your ankle.
4: Yeah.
0: And
3: the softies.
0: And it had a hard toe for goal kicking, yeah.
23: Whether they were high cut or medium cut, they offered no ankle support. Didn't stop you from
4: whatsoever.
0: No. Well, you had your ankle strapped, of course.
23: Yeah. And do you remember, I tell you, the coolest part when you were a kid, apart from having faded black shorts like Paul Cross, the best thing was, do you remember the tape instead of laces?
0: Yeah, the white tape, yeah.
23: The white tape?
0: Yeah.
23: Refs used it all the time.
0: Yeah.
23: Sometimes if you could snaffle something, that was pretty cool.
0: I used it in juniors, never used it in grade football.
23: Okay. You did use foam inserts, didn't you, in your footy shorts when you were in the juniors?
3: Remember that? Remember the old pads?
0: Yeah, way, way, way, way back.
4: Oh, yes. Hang on, now we're talking. Glucodin tablets.
3: Yeah. I remember I was playing for Guildford under fives, and we used to have those pads on the right hand
0: side.
3: White with the sides. I remember I used to run, my sister used to run at me, and I'd turn the hip into her. She goes, "Can you feel that?" I go, "Can't feel it." Mate, it was dead set, two millimetres thick.
4: It was like paper.
3: Remember the old beanbags? I used to smash my brother and sister in the beanbags, lift and drive into the beanbag.
23: What about Happy in the glory days of pockets in rugby shorts?
3: Those
4: were the days.
0: I'm going to throw it out there, Tiger. I want some outstanding rugby fans to think long and hard.
3: Yep.
0: I want them to ring and tell me if they ever saw Pappy pull a handkerchief out of his pocket.
4: No, never.
3: That was for the mouth guard, wasn't it?
4: Never.
3: I'm
4: not sure what the pockets were for. I never had a
0: handkerchief. I saw Michael Liner pull handkerchiefs.
4: No, I have. I've seen him. I played in a test match alongside him, and he was a breaking play or a penalty or something. He pulls out a handkerchief. I just go, what the hell are you doing?
3: Citizen Tiger.
23: About halfway through the first half when you realised the watch you'd taken off was in your left pocket.
3: That brings back fond memories.
4: That is true.
3: I actually went to the dark side.
4: Hang on. That's my car keys.
3: Citizen, I actually went to the dark side. Listen, Aaron, I went to the dark side when I turned 14. I went to play rugby union for 2 years. I was an outside back. And I couldn't wait to get these shorts. They said, "You've got pockets in them. Yeah, you put your mouth guard in there." The thing is, I was a bit of a runner back then. I used to really sort of use the arms. The amount of times I ripped those pants with a thumb, still remember that. Oh, well, rugby union.
23: or a packet of Benson and Hedges,
0: cut it out.
23: Well, anyway, listen, in relation to Origin, some great things to come out of it. Appy didn't have to spend a minute on the field, so he's
3: 30 grand.
0: Crazy.
23: Outstanding. The other thing you can always set your watch by when New South Wales get touched up is the pile-on on Nathan Cleary. I mean, I wonder if people understand what sort of basics a halfback requires, i.e., you know, your forwards are dominating the ruck area before you get some front foot ball. I mean, Queensland, you know, their completion rate was 95%.
0: Yep. Yeah.
23: Like, I don't think I've ever seen a completion rate of 95% with their constant ball movement. Mm. I mean, it was outstanding. You have to confess that.
0: Keep listening. We've got Spud's changes coming up.
23: Well, even Toho, there's been a pylon on him. He made more metres than any other New South Wales player.
0: Yeah, he did.
4: The pylon on Nathan, and I got a bit cranky last night, and, you know, it's almost like someone who wants to say he's rubbish and he's never done it on the biggest stage. It's like, well, hang on a sec. So that indicates to me that you firstly think New South Wales should be winning and it's his fault they didn't. It's not a valid argument. You know, even the most decorated athletes of all time have days when it's not so good, right? I mean, Lionel Messi will have a game in this World Cup where he's not the star and all they'd lose, and you go, hang on a sec, he's rubbish. You know what I mean?
23: Well, he relies on a bit of time and a bit of space.
4: It is a team sport. Absolutely. For a reason.
0: Yep.
4: you know, and one poor performance, and I'm not saying he played well or anything, don't get me wrong, but what doesn't take away from the fact that a bloke is absolutely at the top of the game.
23: Well, does it also say that therefore James Tedesco is a failure at that level?
4: I think Scotty Scheffler's a failure. He shot two over par today.
0: We've got to go, Tiger.
4: He's rubbish.
23: All right, lads. Good weekend. Mate.
0: Thank you. Okay, Spudley, give us your changes for Origin.
3: Okay. Edwards, I'd have him for...
0: Tedesco.
3: I'd put Kohler. I'd have Latrell and Crichton. Marky Mark did fantastic. I'd switch Strange for Moses on the bench. Cleary, after missing 11 tackles, he'll never do that again. I'd have Cameron Murray. He's got a start. Hudson Young, I love him. He just wants to hurt people.
0: Yep.
3: I can't see this happening, but I think O'Malley, is that who you say your name?
4: Who? That's it.
0: O'Malley.
3: O'Malley's got to be back.
0: Yeah.
3: He terrorised Munster.
0: Olakawata, yeah.
3: I'd have Isaiah Yeo in the front row starting. I'd have Payne Haas. I'd have Coruscant. People say, oh, why Coruscant? Because the Penrith spine, two-thirds of it's there. They've won a comp. How many comps have they won?
0: Yeah.
3: I'd have Liam Martin. I love the way he hurts people.
0: From the bench.
3: Robson, yeah. Victor Radley, Lucas. I've got to say, I hate the six-man bench. I'm really bored with that. But we're in desperate stakes.
0: Mm.
3: One all, we're going to Lane Park. Mate, we need change.
0: Yeah, I'm not far off your thoughts. Back with more, folks.
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6: M2 Beecroft, a breakdown on the Beecroft Road off-ramp, westbound from the M2. A tree branch affecting the run southbound Pentacles Road, Carlingford, heading down towards Carlingford Road. It's end of financial year sale time at Carpet Court, with big savings on carpet, hard flooring, window furnishings and rugs. 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I'm Jeff Wallace. That's Lane's traffic on 2SM, 1269.
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7: 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Talking sports.

0: One wonders what horizon that is, especially for our next caller. Kiwi Warrior.
1: Wonderful, Graham. Thank you for that.
2: Kiwi. Mate, there's better songs than that, you know.
3: It's a good,
0: yeah, it's a
3: happy song.
2: Better be home soon.
0: Oh, listen to the grumpy front row.
3: It's a happy song.
2: I sing
3: song.
2: That. Somewhere.
1: I like that track, Spud, but there's many Kiwi songs I'd like, bro, but you probably don't have enough time on the show to play them all.
2: As long as we hear your beautiful voice, Kiwi, what's happening?
1: Awesome, brother. Bro, gentlemen, I've got you boys 2-1 tomorrow morning over the Yankee Doodles.
2: What's
0: wow.
2: the plan?
3: You're our soccer analyst. Go on, why?
1: The soccer. Yeah, well, I think when they give you six, and they say you're no good, and then you get up with a win on the first one, you've got to beat them now. That'll be your time tomorrow morning.
0: Are you expecting the Socceroos to be any different with their tactics?
1: From my perspective, Graham, I mean, I know I only played a bit of social soccer back home, but I think that that young fellow you've got in your team there, that boy, I think he's out of Adelaide. Young fella, African sort of background.
0: Yes.
1: Man, if he's anything, he's indication of how your team goes. Just as enthusiasm alone, you're
0: multi-attack. Well, we've got two up front that can score goals that are more than just ordinary. That's Iran Kunda and Mo Touré.
1: That's it.
0: Yeah.
1: So I'm backing you boys tomorrow, Graham. So
0: but I don't think he'll change his lineup, which was 5-4-1.
1: Yeah. Hey, I get it. And Graham, don't let them talk about you like that. I like that Spud wants to be your minder when you come back to commentating, but this is how I picture you, brother. You'll be on a Roman recliner with a glass of Penfold Sauvignon, Cabernet Sauvignon in your hand, eating the cheese and crackers with the four beautiful women taking you up to the pool box, brother.
0: Ah, Kiwi. How good would that be?
3: In a toga.
2: I'd watch that.
0: And I'm drinking a Penfold 389.
2: Oh, love it.
3: He's not Julius Caesar.
2: Ooh, yeah.
1: underneath the right, you have to have your rugby shorts with the pockets on.
0: Yes, that's what's got to happen now.
1: Because it's a family show.
0: Yeah.
1: And on the game for us on Sunday, before I get on to my changes in Origin, this is the first look we're going to get with the Wires and the Cows at that new proposed stadium for the...
3: In Christchurch.
0: Yeah.
1: So I'm looking forward to seeing that.
3: Yeah, me too.
1: You look wonderful in that box with Graham Lowe. Sir Graham Lowe there, Graham.
0: Well, to be serious, Kiwi, I still can't believe that the bid that he's prepared to chair has not got a meeting. I mean, you're talking about a bid that could easily come in ahead of any of the ones coming in next year.
1: Correct.
0: And with guaranteed money.
1: But the smoking gun for me is, Graham, is that Vallandi's mentioned it in the media that they're going to go across there and put the numbers together and get the calculator out. So if this is a success, as it will be on Sunday with the Wahs and the Cows, I think Vallandi's will be on the next Learjet over there to talk with Lowy and Andrew Chalmers.
0: Well, let's hope so. Yep.
1: Me too, mate. Me too. Now, my changes are like Spudley, Uppy to start at hooker, Cam Murray to start.
0: Yep.
1: If Maguire's fit, I'll have him in the... Casey Maguire, if he's fit, I'll have him in the centres.
0: Yeah.
1: Casey McLean.
0: Yeah.
1: AFB, Liam Martin, his eyes remind me of a set of dice rolling on the roulette table because he's angry.
0: Yep.
1: And the other one is obviously Olokohatu, and my smoky is Lindsay Smith for a prop with AFB on the bench.
0: Well, he gets through a ton of work. I mean, he's doing a good job for them, yes.
1: So, up the Wires, and let's go to the Socceroos, boys. Have a good weekend.
0: You too, mate. Have a good one. Thank you. Ta. Hello, KT.
4: Good afternoon, fellas. How are you going?
2: Hey, mate.
4: Big dish a bit flat after Origin. I thought New South Wales put him in a position the first half to, like, it is a game of millimetres. Marky Mark scores that try where he's just out. And then,
0: You go down to 12 men against somebody who's such a threat with what they've got in their back line and who they've got out wide. You're going to give up 12 points if somebody goes to the bin.
4: 100%. And then Queensland gave up 20 when we voted 1 cent off.
0: Yeah, I know.
4: And we're not that
0: way. Yep.
4: I think New South Wales, in the first half, put themselves in a position to win the game. They just didn't capitalise on the safety, especially when they got two sets before half time right on the goal line and attacking from. They just didn't capitalise. You know?
0: Well, they didn't produce enough. I mean, you know, we scored two tries, but they sort of unfolded, not through everything we threw at them. So I think we've got to do a lot more with the ball,
4: 100%. Queensland, to my eye, looked like they scored two or three tries off set play.
0: Yeah,
2: they were. Good to watch.
4: So I'm not sure, but I don't normally do this, but I reckon I've got my side for game three if you're interested.
0: Quick, fly into it.
4: Okay, Tommy Turbo being my fullback. If they're fit, Crichton and Latrella being my centres. Kyle will be on one with Marky Mark. Stranger be with my 5'8". Cleary be my halfback. My lock would be Murray. I'd go back to Crichton and Liam Martin starting in the back row with Payne Haas up front with Yo in the front row and Hooker. I don't know if Bradley's back. Okay. I don't mind starting Robson for the first 20 minutes. But that'd be my starting side.
0: Yep, okay. Understand. No, I think a lot of people are feeling and moving towards that sort of lineup. It's going to be very interesting to see how Laurie handles it.
3: Hudson Young's not going anywhere.
2: No.
0: He's
2: great.
3: Angus Crichton's not anywhere near the form that we've seen.
0: Hudson Young's guaranteed. So.
4: Yeah, but he's tough.
3: Yeah,
0: I know that.
3: So is Hudson Young.
0: Yeah.
4: Oh, 100%. That's what I want him. I think when you go to Queensland, you need tough. Tough heads, it'll do the job.
3: You also need a team that's just willing to play.
0: Yeah.
3: I mean, that's what Queensland just play.
0: Yep.
4: Yeah. Anyway, I'm a big fan of Angus Young, Angus Crichton,
3: yeah.
4: And Angus Young, for that matter.
3: Yeah, me
0: all
3: too.
0: Right. All right, KT.
4: It doesn't matter who wins, who they pick, I'm still
0: going to
4: back them.
0: Righto, mate.
3: Back them.
0: Yeah, we're going to move KT. That's not a real great line, unfortunately.
3: Yeah, look, I love Angus Crichton more than most. You know, he's coming to rugby next year. He's a Rooster guy. I mean, he's been fantastic for a long time. But he's just not in the sort of form. I mean, do you not want... I mean, Jacob Preston and Hudson Young, first six, seven, eight games of the year, they were the two best back rows in the game.
0: Yeah.
2: Yeah.
0: Not available.
3: Hmm. I like Dylan Lucas as well. But it wasn't sort of his night. But hopefully we've not seen the last of him.
0: We're not... We're not producing stuff.
3: No.
0: When we go to their line, it's a couple of hard-running forwards, and then, let's try to fling it out wide.
3: Who's the best offloading front rower in the game, or two forwards, with who can play with the ball and offload?
0: Yeah, my point is we don't play as fluently as Queensland, so what you've got to do is you've got to come up with some moves and patterns of play that you can use when you go down the other end.
2: Correct.
0: And we're not doing that.
3: No.
2: Agree.
0: Not doing that.
3: And we don't play a lot of second phase footy either. We almost play like it. We need to play a pattern that we would play to win an NRL game. Mm. After 1,000 training sessions together, you know, get to the far post, play three and blah, blah, and we do. Mate, just play. Yeah. Shift it to your good players and give them time.
2: The first try that they score the Queensland, it was eyes up footy, as they like to say, from number nine.
0: No. Back with more.
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6: Carly for the tree down onto Wires, taking out lane 1 southbound Pennant Hills Road, just past Mosley Street, heading down towards Carlingford Road. Earlier crash at Cataract affecting westbound lane 1 Picton Road, just past the Quarto Dam Access Road. 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That says traffic on 2SM, 1260.
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13: Good afternoon, I'm Tassava Brown. The deadly H5N1 strain of bird flu is suspected to have reached mainland Australia for the first time, but it has not been formally confirmed. Federal Agriculture Minister Julie Collins says wild migratory birds suspected to have avian influenza was detected in southwest Western Australia. Further testing is underway to confirm whether it is the H5 or H5N1 strain. Vice President J.D. Vance is no longer travelling to Switzerland for US-Iran negotiations. The US and Iran have been working within a 60-day period to finalise the deal, but talks in Switzerland have been called off. Teams have been laying out secret proposals for implementing the 14-point agreement. A new authority will control the Strait of Hormuz and manage traffic through the oil trade choke point toll-free. The delivery of two road projects in Sydney's west will be fast-tracked thanks to a joint funding from the New South Wales and federal government. It will fast-track critical upgrades to Elizabeth Drive and 15th Avenue, accelerating the delivery of two of Western Sydney's most important road projects. New South Wales Roads Minister Jenny Acheson says bus infrastructure in the area will also be bolstered.
14: Enhanced road connections that will extend Edmondson Avenue on the 15th Avenue project scope, which will be really exciting. With Elizabeth Drive, we've got an extra 1.5 kilometres of additional road duplication and upgrading intersections like Martin Road and Clifton Avenue, as well as improving bridge connections.
13: Live facial recognition cameras are set to be used by police at major events across WA. The cameras will scan crowds of people wanted by police, registered child sex offenders and missing people with a database of targets. Facial recognition is already used on Australian streets nationwide and by big businesses to identify and monitor citizens. In sport, all eyes are on the State of Origin stars this weekend as the game's biggest names look to back up after Wednesday's clash at the MCG. Knights fullback Kalen Ponga has been ruled out of Newcastle's meeting with St George Illawarra tonight. Tony Modra's wife has thanked the first two responders who rushed the AFL Grade's aid after a truck accident. He is in a critical but stable condition in Adelaide Hospital with head injuries after an accident on his cattle property on Thursday afternoon. And Richmond's Taj Hodden is poised to return for his first AFL game of the year against North Melbourne on Sunday. He is set to make a full recovery from bone stress in his hip. In finance, the All Ords has closed down 80 points at 90.47. One Aussie dollar is buying 70.1 US cents. 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A marine wind warning is current. Mostly sunny tomorrow with temperatures ranging from 13 to 21 in the city, 10 to 20 in the west. Looking further ahead, partly cloudy on Sunday and Monday, sunny on Tuesday. At the moment in the city, it's 19 in Bankstown, 20 Richmond, 19. That's the latest 2SM News. I'm Tassava Brown.

0: Well, we have an extraordinary US Open, which is underway as one of the big ones, folks, with the American Wyndham Clark leading at 6 under. Now, he's through 16 holes, and the 6 under is an amazing score. I've been sitting watching this most of the morning. Sam Stevens was the first in at 68, which is 2 under. And there's a whole host of players at 2 under and 1 under, and a lot of the big names, but it's extraordinary to see Wyndham Clark sitting where he is. And talking of that, let's talk the US Open with our man Larry Canning. G'day, Larry.
1: G'day, Graham, Brett and Spud. How are you guys?
2: Larry.
0: Good, yeah. 6 under. Amazing.
1: Yeah, it's extraordinary round of golf. From what I saw, you were watching it, Graham, from what you just said. But yeah. What I saw, he just didn't miss a shot. I mean, those greens, the pin placements were receptive. The greens were cut pretty gently. The wind didn't kick up as much as we thought. But if you look at the rest of the field, it's almost identical to what we saw at Aronimink for the PGA.
0: You know,
1: there's so many players in within a shot or two of the lead, one guy that's just jumped out in front, Wyndham Clark.
0: Well, look, it was exceptionally heavy for those off early. But I did get up and watch from about 4 o'clock this morning, and Wyndham Clark, when I left to come in here to do with our breakfast as our morning announcer, and that was that Wyndham Clark was 3 under. Now, and the wind was still blowing, at that stage,
1: he eagled. What hole was it? I can't remember. He
2: eagled five.
1: He hit it to within like a foot and a half for an eagle,
0: yeah.
1: And then it just flowed from there, didn't it? It was interesting to watch because the golf course didn't, when you watched him, it didn't look as ridiculously hard as we were painting it.
2: Yeah. Or,
1: when you watched everyone else, it
2: looked pretty hard.
0: It did.
2: I reckon the average 12 marker wouldn't break 100.
1: Oh, it's good. Yeah, it's tough, isn't it? Yeah, but I'm still stunned with the scoring, how tight it is. You know, and I think I said when we were talking about the PGA, I've never seen a scoreboard like it. Well, I've just seen it again in the very next major.
0: Well, I'll tell you one thing about it, and folks should understand this. I mean, normally you see the pros, and they want to attack the flag at the par threes. There's a couple of par threes on this course where more than 50% of those playing to the par three are not even hitting the green.
1: And it's not just missing the green, it's missing the green and struggling to get the next shot on the green again.
0: That's it.
2: Yeah, no, they're hitting the green, they're just not staying on the green. it was amazing.
1: Cameron Smith was a victim of that. I don't know whether you saw it.
2: He had a triple at 7,
1: Yeah, that's a nasty hole. You can't win. It's like having an argument with your mother-in-law. You cannot win on that par 3. It's just impossible.
2: You do have to hit the perfect shot.
1: Just to make a par.
2: Yeah, or have the wind blowing just in the right direction for your natural shot shape or whatever it is. But not many seem to be able to do it. It's a nightmare hole.
1: There was talk on the Golf Channel about Brandel Chamblee was asking, what bunker where do you aim it if you know you can't get it on the green? So if it goes straight downwind, and it will surely one of these rounds, it's going to get firmer and harder.
0: Yeah.
1: What bunker do you miss in him where you're a chance of getting the next shot onto the green? I mean, that's insane, isn't it?
2: It is insane. Lee Trevino called the short seventh the greatest par five in golf.
1: The shortest par five ever.
2: The shortest par five in golf. That's right.
1: Big deal, par five. Yeah.
0: Look, Matt Fitzpatrick's in really good form.
1: Oh, I like him.
0: And John Rahm was tidy too. I mean, the leaderboard still has a lot of really good names there.
1: Well, there's 7 US Open winners, Graham, in the top 10 or 12 or something players. It's extraordinary. Yeah, it's a U.S. I think that it obviously appears to be a U.S. Open recipe, doesn't there, that these guys all seem to have the secret to.
0: Yeah.
1: Matt Fitzpatrick, you'd argue he's number 3 in the world at the moment. I don't know where his actual number is, but he's got to be. I thought he was the guy that could beat the big two, Rory and Scheffler. And he's in great shape at 200 par. It's going to happen. I don't know what's going to happen with Wyndham Clark. He's volatile. You know, he can go nuts.
2: He's a former winner.
1: But he completely shredded a locker room at Oakmont last year. Do you remember? He's not allowed back.
0: Well, he's
1: they've banned him from the club.
2: Right.
0: He's got 17 and 18 to play, which everybody has struggled with in that first round.
1: Yeah.
0: So
1: yeah.
0: The six under could very easily go to four.
1: Yeah, I don't know what sort of conditions. It'll be 6:30 or something when he gets off. It might be a bit more somber.
0: You might
1: be able to get through those last few holes. Okay.
0: Correct.
2: It was pretty windy. I saw Rory McIlroy, who incidentally still is in the hunt, actually played pretty well. I saw him hit a 396-yard drive.
1: Yeah.
0: Yes.
2: I mean, downwind, clearly, and it was blowy, but my God, they smash it.
1: Yeah, and there's hills and slopes and wind that if you get a draw off a right to left sloping downhill fairway, those guys can hit it over 400 yards easily.
0: Easily. I was just about to say that just after he did that, Rory, later on in the telecast, I watched Dustin Johnson hit one 409.
2: Probably the same hole.
0: Yeah, it was unbelievable.
1: It's good to see him back in form, isn't it? Because I like him. I love watching him play.
0: He's always played US Opens well.
1: Yes, he has in the US Open. He's has a Masters too.
0: Yeah.
1: When he went to live, he kind of went off the ball. I think he was one of the players that might have just, not pulled up the stumps, but just thought, well, this will do. $100 million in the bank, I'll just play. He looks like a sort of leisurely sort of cat, doesn't he?
0: Like, yeah.
2: In fact, after Shinnecock's done, darling, maybe we'll spend a week or two in the Hamptons. In fact, they probably got a place in the Hamptons. I mean, it's such a beautiful part of the world. Next door is the National Golf Club of America, which is half $1 million to get near, and the most beautiful golf-rich terrain, and there's beautiful courses all around Atlantic. Is it Siboney nearby, also nearby? Yep. And it is paradise. But the average punter, of course, you and I, can't get near it because you can't join and it costs a bomb.
0: Yeah.
2: It's an amazing part of the world.
1: Yeah, it is extraordinarily expensive. Yeah. It's an amazing. Your golf course is great. I've got to be really careful with you.
3: He's got his own jet. You know that?
2: I've been to the Hamptons.
3: Oh, of course you bloody have. Let me get some tissues.
2: I've not played golf there.
1: Just look at the time.
3: Mate, you've been there. The closest I got to was a bloody postcard.
2: You've been to New York.
0: No.
2: Haven't you?
3: I can't remember it. No, it was a trip away. I can't remember it.
0: Yeah. I've yeah. Just let me jump in for a second.
3: Sorry, James, your show.
0: No, I've been to Gosford once, but there you go.
3: So I go every weekend.
0: Adam Scott 3 over, Minwoo Lee 3 over, Lucas Herbert 4, and Cam Smith at 5. I mean, I know it might sound silly, but one good round, they're not out of it yet.
1: Absolutely, yeah, I agree. Yeah, but it will have to be a good one because I think the cut's going to be a lot lower than everyone thought. And again, it sort of depends on what the there's so many guys 1-2 under square that it. Don't make a mistake, these guys, or they could easily miss a cut. I think it'll be about four over.
2: Yeah. Brooks Koepka's still in, honey. He looked reasonably in control. Round one in 2018, he shot 5 over par. He only then, the next 54 holes, he only picked up 4 shots and won the tournament at 1 over.
1: Very good homework. Yeah, that's exactly right.
2: Hard to believe that you can open with 75, only pick up 4 more over the next 3 rounds, and you win the thing.
1: It's interesting. I think the fact that Wyndham Clark is 6 under is giving everyone maybe there is a way. You know, there is a way to go low on this golf course. I mean, and 6 under is crazy low for that golf course.
2: It's pretty easy to make bogeys. I mean, bogeys on some of those holes.
1: Lucas Herbert had 8 bogeys.
2: I mean, he'd be, and most of the time walk off happy.
1: I'm not sure Lucas was
2: happy. No, true.
0: All right. Well, we'll look forward.
1: Fascinating weekend, guys, coming up. Fascinating weekend to watch.
2: Yeah. Good on you, Larry.
0: You have a great weekend. We look forward to catching up on Monday.
1: Thanks, boys. See you Monday.
0: That's Larry Canning, folks. And as I said, you heard the Aussies, and we didn't mention it, but Jason Day pulled out.
2: Withdrew back.
0: Yeah, he's had a history with that back injury.
2: Shocking.
0: So we wish him well. Back with your calls.
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5: M1 Bar Point, a multi-car crash off to one side now, northbound, but there are delays back over the Hawkesbury coming from Brooklyn up towards Mount White. Sutherland a crash, two lanes affected, Old Princess Highway just past Acacia Road. 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That's traffic on 2SM 1269.
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0: Thank you for your patience, folks. Hello, Nath Knight.
1: Hello, gentlemen. How are you?
2: Good, Nath.
1: Buddy, what a game. Bud, I love your thoughts there. I love them.
3: Which game?
1: Oh, just...
3: Yes, it was.
1: The blue and reds, yeah.
3: Yeah. Look, blue and red.
1: I love the thought of what you said.
3: Oh, look, nice.
1: The old school. I think Appy needs to come back. And
3: yep.
1: Graham, hello. And I love yous. But seriously, I think this team just needs a bit of an old school change. Back to where we had a bit of... Like, we're grounded. We had Appy in there. We're winning. And I think just what Queensland do, they keep their side. I think we need to do a little bit of the same. Look, you can't whinge about that game. We got throttled.
3: We're done, mate. We go to the next game. But I'll tell you...
1: We got throttled, yeah.
3: One thing, Nathan, think, one thing that sort of gets under my grill is that before the game, they sit there, and before they go out there to talk, Laurie sits there, big shoe... horseshoe sort of seats down there. It's okay, guys, go and do this and that. They then go to the Queensland shed. Mate, they're throwing chairs. They're hitting walls. And we lasted the first 20 minutes. Yes, we came out quick, and then they went, bye-bye.
1: Oh, no, that's the thing. We need that. We need Tommy. They need to take the team to Tommy's grave and just stand there and bring his old-school goodness back, because we need a switch-up. And I think it needs to be done by in the next 3 weeks. Look, I love Tommy. I love Tommy back in the day. And but really, Olakau'atu needs to come back in.

0: Murray needs to start. There's a whole lot of stuff. I reckon Luai needs to come back in. He needs to bring that spunk back.
1: Spunk.
0: I think Luai needs to come back in just to switch it up a bit.
1: I'm not sure he's coming back.
2: No.
0: Oh, geez, I'd love to have him there. He had that style where he could just, he had that, you know, the go in him where he could actually just, you know, taunt them. And that's what we need. I think we need a bit of... But another thing, too, I want to say, I did say this last week about Ashland, and I said that he would let the Queensland side lay on the ruck, and he did that in that game. I watched it again the next day, and he let them lay on the ruck.
2: Yeah.
0: And I did say it. And that's a massive thing when you're playing State Origin. You can't do that. Like, they had the line speed of a line.
1: Mm.
0: And, okay. You know, that really, you know, that got me. But this time we need the fight back. We need the dog. We need that dog in the fight this time. And that's all I want to say, guys.
1: Okay. Good on you, Nath. Thank you, mate. There's no doubt about all of that.
3: Yeah.
1: Rooster Muzz says, I feel that strongly about the current Israel Folau situation, that Wayne Pearce, who was one of my all-time favourite non-Roosters players, has lost me forever, or at least until he corrects what I think is a massive wrong. High-profile and great player Payne Haas and several other high-profile and former NRL players are of Islamic faith, and good on them. So what's Junior's opinion of said players? I think we all know the answer, says Rooster Moats.
4: Agreed. We're supposed to be inclusive, except if it comes to Israel Folau.
1: Mm. G'day, Sugar Ray.
5: Hey, boys, how are we?
4: Sugar.
5: Yeah, I'm not a fan of Israel Folau with his stance, but anyway, I've got a great Wayne Pearce story, but I can't tell it on air. Boys, why did I miss out with the golf? That chat with Larry, what did I miss? So you're telling me, Graham, you saw this leader at 3 under.
1: Yeah.
5: And then he got 3 more birdies in how many holes?
2: Well, not many.
1: Yeah, wow. He was 3 under after 9.
2: That's right.
5: Right.
1: Yeah.
5: Good on for you, Graham, getting up early.
1: I left him when he had played his 12th hole. And
5: at
1: he was
5: 3 under.
1: At 3 under, yeah.
5: And he got, okay, then he got, right. And these drives, boys, like, I've missed the whole thing. That were they wind-assisted, these big drives you were talking about?
1: Oh, well, were, and others you were against, doing it tough.
2: Yeah.
5: But great course. 400.
1: Sorry?
2: Yeah, there's a couple.
1: Yeah, 409.
2: 400 yards, and they're like, it's crazy hard, long golf course, and they're just bombing it down the middle.
6: How far is that? Wow. 300 metres, 350 metres.
2: Well, no, you take off 10% basically. Oh, so, yeah.
1: It's only four foot.
2: 360.
1: It's only 4 foot.
2: 360 metres is 400 yards.
6: Is that downwind?
1: Yeah. Huh?
6: Well, downwind.
1: Down.
5: How good is this weekend of sport?
6: Crazy.
5: Like, we've got the Socceroos, we've got
2: pretty
5: the
2: good.
5: Golf.
2: Yeah.
5: A couple of games of footy.
2: Yeah.
5: Seriously.
2: Eastwood and Randwick at Coogee.
1: Yeah.
2: I mean, it's pretty good, man.
5: And Spuds, mate.
6: Yeah, mate.
5: One thing with your team.
6: What team? I got a couple.
5: Phil's cousin, Fanua. What are you doing with him?
6: Phil who?
5: Phil's cousin, Fanua. Fanua Blake. What are you doing with Fanua Blake.
6: Oh, mate, the catch cry. Is he on my side? No, he's not. He's not.
5: Well, yeah.
6: What do you mean, why not?
5: Nothing game one.
6: Yeah, okay. Agree. Agree at the moment. But he only had 9 minutes. What do you do for 9 minutes? Mate, you warm up for longer.
2: Our question is, why are they picking him?
5: Yeah.
2: If they're not playing him.
5: Yeah.
2: And letting him do his thing, offload, create.
6: Yep, correct.
5: And all this chat about Isaiah Yeo at front row, has he ever played front row before?
6: He plays like a front rower.
2: Who's that? Yeo?
6: Isaiah,
2: he plays in the middle.
6: Yeah, he does.
2: And he's a big body.
1: It's not a difficult transfer.
5: Okay. I mean, I mean, Turbo at fullback, definitely not. But him and Latrell in the centres, definitely. Right. Mate, that team in 24 that won Game 3 at Suncorp, bring them back. Bring the whole team back if they're fit. Why not? It's only 2 years ago.
1: There's a thing called that they're not really ready yet, some of them. Let's just see how they handle it when they get back on just for their club teams. You're not going to know.
5: Yeah. Yeah, I mean, we've got 2 weeks, right? They selected in 2 weeks. So two games, yeah? Latrell and Turbo.
1: There we go.
5: Let's see.
1: All right. Okay. Yeah.
5: Because that centre's, remember they carved them up there? And also in Townsville, I think Turbo and Latrell are in the centres when they flogged them.
1: Let's see. All right, we'll move on, Shug. Let's
2: Townsville.
1: See. All right. Thank you, mate. Tezza says, after the shellacking Wednesday night, I might suggest the NRL fast-track any application by Israel Folau to again join. Pappy, after seeing the weather forecast for the US Open, I thought horses for courses. I had a little wager on a lefty, Brian Harman.
2: Aha.
1: At $201, currently sitting equal 9 at minus 1 and only one shot off second place.
2: He plays tough courses well and he doesn't mind a bit of wind. Won a British Open at a tough course.
1: And a very good putter. Mm. Putting is one of his exceptionally strong points.
2: It looked very British Open-y.
1: Yeah, it did.
2: Yeah.
1: Yeah, it did. Mm. No doubt about it. Looking forward to Spud's tips, folks. Of course, a good round of footy coming up, and Spud's going to tell you who's going to win, who's going to lose. It's as simple as that. 13-12-69 to come aboard and join us. We're back with those tips once you've heard the headlines.
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7: Southern of the crash, two westbound lanes taken out, Old Princes Highway to Acacia Road, Bar Point, the M1 up toward Newcastle, the Central Coast, a crash. Off to one side now, but there is heavy traffic out of Cowan, across the bridge over the Hawkesbury in towards Bar Point. 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I'm Jeff Wallace. 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
16: Good afternoon, I'm Tassava Brown. A wild bird in Western Australia has returned a suspected positive test for avian influenza. If it's confirmed as the H5 strain, it would mean the virus is now spread to every continent on the planet. While bird flu can infect other animals, in rare cases it can also impact humans. Federal Agriculture Minister Julie Collins says the test results are expected early on Saturday.
17: Samples have now been sent to CSIRO's Australian Centre for Disease Preparedness for confirmatory testing, with results expected tomorrow. We cannot confirm yet whether it is the strain of concern that is circulating at this stage, known as the H5 bird flu.
16: Health Minister Mark Butler has provided an update on the Australians quarantining after the hantavirus outbreak on board a cruise ship recently. Five Australians and one New Zealander have been subject to a mandatory six-week quarantine period at a facility in Perth, which ends next Tuesday. Minister Butler says all six are in good health and have consistently tested negative for the virus. The Greens say they are continuing discussions with the government on its federal budget amid the latest carve-outs. Treasurer Jim Chalmers says 2.7 million small businesses will be eligible for the capital gains tax concessions with the changes. The government aims to progress its legislation in the next fortnight. A man has faced court after assaulting an elderly dementia patient at a Sydney aged care facility where they are both residents. The alleged assault of the 87-year-old John Kane happened at the Hammond Care Facility's courtyard in the city's southwest. He was attacked by another resident with high care needs. A 69-year-old has been charged and Hammond Care is reviewing its dementia monitoring systems. Banking giant HSBC has entered into a multi-year partnership with Google Cloud to integrate AI into its global operations. HSBC estimates it will generate more than $100 million through increased revenue and process optimization. It comes as HSBC has been hit with a $35 million penalty after failing to protect its customers from scammers. Consumer Action Law Centre CEO Stephanie Tonkins says the judge was blistering in her comments.
18: She remarked that HSBC's senior executives should have done far more to prevent this scam from happening. They should have been far more engaged. And the level of investment in the protections at the bank were far below the standard. The standard required of banks the duty of care to protect their customers from scams and financial crime.
16: US Vice President J.D. Vance has called off his planned trip to Switzerland on day one of the 60-day negotiating window with Iran. Donald Trump has taken to Truth Social to post an update on the peace deal, declaring oil is flowing and stock markets are roaring. At least 16 people were killed after Israeli airstrikes in southern Lebanon 2 days after the Iran-US peace agreement was signed by Tehran and Washington. In sport, Broncos Jesse Arthurs is the latest player to depart the club, signing a deal with an overseas side. He has agreed to join Catalan's Dragons in the French Super League from 2027, securing a 2-year contract. Brisbane is currently navigating a tight salary cap situation. Up to 9 players are coming off contract, and star prop Payne Haas is already bound for South Sydney. North Melbourne will sit down with the AFL football boss Greg Swan. The Kangaroos were left confused by a 3-game suspension handed to forward Paul Curtis. Australian golfing star Jason Day has withdrawn from the opening round of the US Open with a back injury. He left the course in a golf cart with his caddy, Luke Reardon. Aussie golfer Larry Canning told Talking Sport, "It's great to see the biggest stars in action on course.
19: There's hills and slopes and wind that if you get a draw off a right to left sloping downhill fairway, those guys can hit it over 400 yards easily."
16: In finance, the All Ords is closed down 80 points at 9,047. One Australian dollar is buying 70.13 US cents. 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Cloudy with northwesterly winds, a marine wind warning is current. Mostly sunny tomorrow with temperatures ranging from 13 to 21 in the city, 10 to 20 in the west. Looking further ahead, partly cloudy on Sunday and Monday, sunny on Tuesday. At the moment in the city, it's 19 in Bankstown, 20 Richmond, 19. That's the latest 2SM News. I'm Tassava Brown.
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20: That means that if John Aloisi can score this goal, Australia will be there.
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20: 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And now, finally, belatedly, wonderfully and joyfully, Australia is back on the biggest stage.
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1: Welcome back aboard, folks. Big round 16 of the National Rugby League about to unfold, and we're going to do our tips.
6: Now we're talking, Graeme.
1: Knights up against the Dragons. The Knights have won 3 of the last 4. Dragons have won only 1 of their last 14 away games. Greg Mazu, his 100th NRL appearance.
2: I'd be bags a hat trick.
1: Yeah.
6: Dragons off a bye and 2 points. I'll go good for 40 minutes. Knights, even without Ponga, they've got too many points in them. Andrew the Dragon, like I said, 13 plus. Knights, 13 plus.
1: Pabby?
2: Yeah, I think the Knights should be good enough. I mean, if you top 8 aspirations, you've got to be winning this game, even without Kalen.
1: Okay. West Tigers take everybody to Campbelltown Stadium for the clash with the Dolphins. Mm. And, of course, the Dolphins are missing their gun number 7.
2: Izzy Katoa.
1: Izzy Katoa is out.
2: Finifuiaki is playing, backing up. So, yeah. What do you reckon, Spudley?
6: Oh, hopefully big crowds there. Pappy, I think it's the second. Well, no one's really got 2 home grounds.
2: Well, not for a while. Leichhardt's not playing there for a while.
1: Tigers have lost 6 of their last 7 at Campbelltown.
6: 2 flamboyant sides. They score, tries for fun. But I just think the Dolphins, they've improved their defence this year, and I think the Dolphins will be too strong for the Tigers.
2: Yeah, their best footy is amazing.
1: It is the first time the Dolphins will play at Campbelltown since 2023.
2: Yep.
1: They've scored 30 points or more in their last 5 games, Dolphins.
2: Dolphins okay. For me.
1: Titans-Panthers.
6: Titans-Panthers. Which Panthers are we going to get? As Pappy said at the start of the show.
2: Same ones we always get.
6: They went across and beat the Warriors, missing players. Are they going to back up? I reckon these players should back up because they only played half a game. Titans, the only way they can win if the Panthers get that dose of complacency. And I'm actually going for an upset. I'm going to go to the Titans.
1: That's not an upset. That's a huge.
2: Yeah, that's.
6: Okay, I'm going to say a huge. You love saying that, don't you? Huge.
2: Monumental.
6: I'm going Titans.
2: Of course you are.
6: Well, mate, I gave you guys 8 points head start. I'm catching.
2: You've just given me 9.
1: You know the Titans have beaten the Panthers.
6: Graeme.
1: You know the Titans have beaten the Panthers?
6: Complacency.
2: I'm sure that's the case in their history.
1: No, yeah, in 2019.
6: Mate, you love those stats. King of stats.
2: Look, I'd love to see the boys playing for the Panthers. But
1: Panthers for me.
2: Yeah.
1: The Bulldogs up against the Sea Eagles.
2: Homebush this one.
1: The Dogs have won 3 of their last 4 at Accor. Sea Eagles have won 11 of the last 13 clashes between the two joints.
6: Oh, have you like a little bet going there? Maybe a nice wine?
1: No.
6: I don't mind. No. Sauv Blanc, please. Let's see what sort of bite the Bulldogs have this week. Both off a bye and wins for both when they finish with the bye. Bulldogs hopefully in their little break, the word attacking options was a main point of view. Manly playing great team footy. Team is the word I'll say. Big pack dominating through the middle, but I think the big addition to their great attacking back line is Tommy Turbo's back.
2: He
6: positivity
2: is.
6: Through the roof. Manly, 13 plus.
1: Fabby?
2: Look, I'm also going to go with Manly. Olakau'atu with a case to put to the selectors. I think he'll be up and about.
1: Yeah.
2: I just pray Tommy stays healthy.
6: So do I.
2: And okay. I think if he does, Fosball.
1: Okay. Phew. Yeah, okay. You're both wrong.
6: Okay.
1: The Warriors. Now, they've taken this game to Christchurch up against the Cowboys. They've been to Christchurch on 7 occasions, won 5 of those games, and they've won their last 4 against the Cowboys.
6: It doesn't matter, Graham. It's still across the ditch. Warriors, I feel, are one of three teams that can beat Penrith this year in the grand final. Too big, too strong. Warriors.
2: Warriors for me. Although I think the move to Christchurch helps the Cowboys. Without that Mount Smart home
6: short of flight.
2: Craziness.
6: Short of flight.
2: No, it's not shorter. It's just you haven't got all the crazy Mount Smart fans. And, you know, it's a, Christchurch is, I don't know quite how to put this, and I don't want to offend anyone, but it's a touch more refined.
6: Is that the cake tin?
2: It's a little more Townsville-like.
1: I expect them to win.
2: No, that's in Wellington.
6: Oh, windy.
1: Yeah.
2: Windy Wellington.
1: This is huge. The Storm up against the Raiders.
6: Huge.
1: The Raiders, they travel down south. They've won five of their last seven in Melbourne. Ricky Stewart to bring up his 800th NRL game as a player and as a coach.
6: 800?
1: Yeah.
2: That's quite the life in the game.
1: And Cam Munster's 250th NRL performance.
2: Hey.
6: Okay, well, Storm v Raiders, I've got this down as game of the week. Do you believe it's 11th versus 13th? So, yes, that's not a stutter. It's actually true. Both sides need a win. I have all the State of Origin players aim up. As you said, I didn't realise 800 games for Ricky's players don't want to do that. But think about Melbourne Storm. They love big moments. Munster 250. We'll go to Melbourne Storm.
2: This is a tough game to pick. Let's assume they all back up. I lean towards Melbourne, who certainly in recent weeks have been a lot better.
1: Yeah.
2: Harry Grant's in super touch.
1: Mm-hmm.
2: Sua Faolongo will have a stormer.
1: Okay. I'm with you, Pappy. Sydney Roosters up against the Sharks to wrap things up. Mark Nwinga.
2: Nwanga Nitawasi.
1: Nitawasi, 12 tries last 10 games at Allianz.
6: Yep.
1: Sam Walker has scored 58 points in his last three games at Allianz Stadium.
6: Roosters, Sharks. Roosters would be too strong for the Sharks. I just feel the positivity of Sam Walker from Origin. He will come back a step. Also the addition of the rest of the spine, that being Tedesco and Robson and... Roosters by plenty.
2: This game bothers me.
1: Yeah.
2: After Origin 1, all the Roosters boys, Tedesco and Sammy Walker, backed up. And I think in round 13, where did they play? I can't recall. But they played like bustards. They were awful. And Sammy, in particular, almost avoided the game. Backed up because I think he's...
1: Yeah.
2: So if they back up... And our fair dinkum.
1: Yeah.
2: Well, I think the Roosters can
6: also,
2: get
6: they're
2: there.
6: Also playing for their position in New South Wales side, aren't they?
1: Yeah. Well, I'm
2: Sammy Walker, isn't
1: he? Yeah.
6: I mean, the New South Wales guys.
1: Yeah. Seven Origin players, eh? Yeah. Look, I'm still going to run with the Roosters.
2: I'm going to go to the Roosters. I'm not with great confidence. Right.
1: We're back with your calls, folks.
0: 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Sydney traffic.
4: Right in the sands, a crash on the Grand Parade southbound past President Avenue, just squeezing past in one lane. Delays back onto General Holmes Drive past Bestic Street. Sutherland, Old Princess Highway, Acacia Road, earlier crash has been cleared. 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

0: Thank you for your patience, folks. Those out there, and we've got quite a few emails to get to. Mark says, guys, I love the show, and I have done so for a very long time. This is not news, or is it sport-related? It's just a tribute to my father, who passed away today. He absolutely loved your show, and he used to listen to you guys religiously and called you guys his friends. Thanks for looking after him every afternoon. It helped. Mark, our best wishes to you and the family, and really appreciate your note. God bless you. Take care. Great, Chang.
1: Hey, boys. How you going?
2: Good, Chang.
1: Oh, thanks, Laurie. Laurie, my next-door neighbour, just gave me the team. Okay. It is Tedesco, McQueen, Mitchell, Crichton, Marky Mark, Strange, Cleary, and then the forwards are Murray, Amali, Olakau'atu, Young, Fanua Blake, Appy Korosau, and Adam Fanua Blake.
2: No, Payne Haas
1: and Fanua Blake. Yep. And they must start, and they must play 25 minutes minimum, right? No matter what. Three guys I've got on the bench, I need help with the other three. I've got Isaiah Yeo, and he'll still be captain. Liam Martin, and I'm going to throw a wild thing in because I think he could pump the team up, and he's terribly out of form, but I'm going to pick Spencer Lenu.
0: Okay.
1: And I need help with the other three. I was thinking of Burton. I'm not sure whether Strange is covered.
0: Burton would be in my 17 because he covers a number of positions.
1: It gives
0: you a kicking game, and it gives you a goal kicking role.
1: I wonder why, Graham, they're just not giving him a go on full time. Why don't they take a punt and say, Matt, you've been hanging around for a while, you're 5'8".
0: Selections are often, unfortunately, are crucified for teams who are having an indifferent season. I mean, that happens.
1: What about Spencer Lenu? What do you think?
0: No, I couldn't throw him in. No.
1: Yeah, not even as really big. I mean, he really gets up their noses.
3: No.
0: Yeah, I know. Yeah. But you've got six starting forwards that should be getting up their noses.
1: Uh-huh. Yeah, good point. Yeah. Okay, game one. Harry Grant, flick out the back, didn't know where the ball was going, tried a flegler under the post.
0: Yeah.
1: Game two,
0: yep.
1: Munster, head slammed into the ground before he was head slammed, right? Threw the ball, didn't know where it was going anywhere, Walker onto Liero try. So that's the type of football where they're there, you know? And New South Wales players wouldn't have been there. That's the difference. They play what they don't care. They've got this. This is rugby. This is football. How they play it. And we're too structured. But I think Mitchell, hopefully you'll get two games back. I'm not sure if he's available this week. Is he? Or?
0: Cut loose.
2: They're on the bye this week.
0: Cut loose and back.
1: Right, yeah.
0: Yeah, cut loose and back yourself. Go.
1: Yeah, I think that's right. But I think Strange and Olakau'atu, they're just walk-ins now.
0: I would expect them to be there, yeah.
3: Can you see Laurie going back on his word?
0: Well, we're in the position that we need to.
1: I heard you with Chris Smith this morning. Chris Smith said he didn't play well in that first. I thought both he and Fanua Blake held a lot of ground for New South Wales.
0: Olakau'atu is a threat.
1: Yeah, absolutely.
0: And we need threats.
1: Yeah. Oh, well, I think that's a great side I picked.
0: All right, Tank.
2: Well done.
1: Steve Crichton is good. Just on the golf, I'm happy.
2: Yeah.
1: Rory bogeyed 17 and 18.
2: Bogeyed
1: them, or were they 8 and 9? I can't remember if he started
2: or I think
1: back.
2: It may have been 8 and 9, actually.
0: Yeah, it might have been, yeah.
1: Yeah. It was brutal. Wasn't
2: but he was playing, playing well.
1: Yeah. Anyway, have a good night, boys.
0: You too, Chang. Thank you, mate. Hello, Big Al.
4: Hey, boys. A couple of things on Laurie, mate. I think we should go easy. Just remember the mental health issue, boys. He's copping it from every angle. And, you know, there's been a lot of nasty stuff going around. Just remember, it's a tough gig. All right, he's taken the job on. He should have most probably got the job. I agree with that. But Mate, no one's got a worse origin record than Craig Bellamy. Remember that. Three straight series losses. Now, you know, I'm just worried about the guy's mental health. I've been listening to the radio and watching the reports, and even on 360 last night, mate, they are carving him up.
0: He'll be okay.
4: I mean, it becomes personal.
0: He'll be okay.
4: Yeah, but it's easy to say that, Heaps. It's easy to say that. Remember, we've lost one coach just in the last year, mate. It's not that easy. It affects your family. It affects everybody. I know it's a game, boys. We've just got to take it a little bit easier. I'm not saying you blokes, but, you know, at the end of the day, I mean, some of it's ridiculous. I feel for him, that's all.
0: Okay.
4: I mean, would I pick him again for New South Wales as coach? No. He shouldn't have got the job in the first place, but that's what happens in New South Wales Rugby League.
0: You just criticised him.
4: Who?
0: No, you did.
4: I'm saying he shouldn't have got the job. But
0: no, but hang on a minute. He might be listening. Stop it.
4: I'm just saying. At the end of the day.
0: No, you're not saying. You can't bet each way.
4: But has he got a worse record than Craig Bellamy?
0: Oh, jeez.
4: I'm just asking you. Has he? Craig Bellamy's got a worse record than him.
0: I thought you were looking after. I thought you came aboard to look after bloke's mental health.
4: No, but I'm just saying to you that, you know, he's not.
0: But you can't whisper. You can't come on and whisper.
4: Hey, listen to this one last thing before I go. What responsibility do you give to the players? I mean, seriously, what responsibility do they get? I mean, you got one of the great New South Wales guys sitting next to you. Spud, I mean, surely some of the players are going to take some responsibility.
5: Yeah, I think so. Surely. Yeah, agree.
4: You know, you can't dump it all on the coach.
5: Well, the only one who's come out saying he had a bad game was Cleary.
4: Yeah, okay, well, that's right, Spud, but that's what they should be reporting also. Some of those players had shockers. Mitch Moses, I mean, I'm a Parramatta supporter, but Mitch, he was underdone. They were making out that he was like Wally Lewis. That's why we waited for him.
5: Yep.
4: I mean, seriously.
5: Yep.
4: You've got to get a hold on it, boy.
0: Correct. All right. Right, Al. Yeah, I've got to go, Al. I'm mentally confused. I hope I'm not confused with this. Randwick tomorrow, folks. Race 6. Number 14 sounds unusual. And race 9, number 10, McHale. Now, they're both very good prices.
2: McHale.
0: Yeah, they're McHale's both very Navy. Good prices. I think McHale, you should be hunting. You should be hunting around 16, 18 to 1 tonight if you're betting pre-post. And sounds unusual, you might get 6 or 8 to 1 if you do a little bit of searching. So good luck with all of that. It is Randwick tomorrow. Sporty Gavin adds, can't wait to get up and watch the Socceroos. Hopefully win against the Yanks. Got my alarm set for 4:45 a.m. Race is tomorrow at
2: That's
0: Randwick.
2: Early.
0: Race 7, number 5, Polyglot. We've tipped Polyglot before. And race 8, number 13, World Alliance. Good luck to you with all of that. Rodney says, enjoy your weekend. Neil Diamond playing in the background. Homemade pizzas on. Red wine is in my hand. I'm listening to you guys. I'm ready to watch my Tigers march their way to the finals. And just adding, if it's not on, you're not on. Good on you, Rodney.
2: What? What Neil Diamond songs are you listening to? I mean, if you're going to tell us stuff, tell us stuff.
0: Yeah.
2: You know, what's your fave?
0: Yeah. And Mez from Woolgoolga says, Graham, if my memory's correct, thinking that you kicked for touch after a penalty with the ball on the ground, like you did kicking for goal. Got a better memory than me, Mez. Too many cold showers after lost games.
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7: Okay, crash at Brunton Sands, Grand Parade southbound and northbound were affected past President Avenue. That's been cleared. Southland Old Princess Highway, Acacia Road, earlier southbound crash. That was cleared, but traffic's still very busy. This weekend at Harvey Norman, save 15% off selected already reduced TVs, fridges, vacuums, cooking, laundry, and more. 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Exclusions apply. I'm Jeff Wallace. That's our traffic on 2SM. 1260.
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16: Good afternoon, I'm Tassava Brown. Vodafone has been sending apology messages to customers caught up in the national outage. The outage was caused by a power failure at one of its network hubs and cut mobile services for tens of thousands of users. The company has not decided whether all affected customers will receive compensation, but is leaving the door open on a case-by-case basis. The Minister for Agriculture, Julie Collins, has revealed an investigation is underway after a suspected avian influenza or bird flu case. She says it was found in a single wild bird that was found sick in an isolated area in southern WA. It's not yet clear if it is the deadly H5 strain. The federal government is facing increasing pressure to halt its plans to sell off 67 defence sites nationwide. This includes Victoria Barracks in Sydney. Executive Director of Business Sydney, Paul Nicolau, says it's terrible.
17: While they're still working on it, we still believe that there is a chance, a strong chance, that the government will abandon this idea. It is a silly one and a stupid one. There needs to be more consultation, and we don't believe that this idea of selling off the Victoria Barracks is one that is right for our city. If there is a terrorism act, that site is needed.
16: Fans heading to live sites to watch Socceroos World Cup clash against the USA are being reminded some public transport will be available to get fans to sites across Sydney tomorrow morning. Some parking clearways and restrictions are also in place. Transport coordinator Howard Collins says it's best to check timetables before heading out.
18: It's an early start. There are some trains which start at sort of 4:30, but just check before you travel if you're using public transport, because it's going to be pretty early in the morning. There are some night buses, but just check your journey and make sure you've got a service.
16: Live sites will be broadcasting the match for free in parks across the city. Racing New South Wales has had a victory in the Court of Appeal. Racing New South Wales has secured a legal win which will uphold its powers under the Thoroughbred Racing Act. A decision has returned its power to appoint an administrator at the embattled Australian Turf Club. In sport, the Dragons and Knights clash tonight in a thriller at McDonald Jones Stadium after 8 p.m. Australian Eastern Standard Time. Bradman Best is set to make his return from a hamstring injury. Star fullback Kalen Ponga was sent out the match after a taxing Origin contest. In finance, the All Ordinaries has closed down 80 points at 90.47 and one Aussie dollar is buying 70.09 US cents. 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Cloudy with northwesterly winds, a marine wind warning is current. Mostly sunny tomorrow with temperatures ranging from 13 to 21 in the city, 10 to 20 in the west. Looking further ahead, partly cloudy on Sunday and Monday, sunny on Tuesday. At the moment in the city, it's 19 in Bankstown, 20 Richmond, 19. That's the latest 2SM News. I'm Tassava Brown.
19: Rosie child, you got the way to make me happy.
20: 13-12-69, talking sport.

0: Just for those racing enthusiasts, of course, that is a very big decision in the Supreme Court that Peter Volandis and Racing New South Wales have successfully argued to appoint an Ernst & Young's administrator to conduct the affairs of the Australian Turf Club. Now, that has been stayed until 5pm July 13. So if it needed to be appealed, looks like the two big racing bodies are going to go to maybe attempt to take it to the High Court, the Australian Turf Club. Something to follow.
1: That's where the barristers wear the big wings and stuff, isn't it? The High Court.
2: You know, they all wear the same headgear, you know?
0: No, they weren't. They wear them in the Supreme Court.
1: Do they? Okay.
0: Yeah. Yeah.
1: Different colour robes, perhaps, in the High Court? My lord?
0: No, the judges on the High Court, yes, they wear red robes, don't they?
1: I don't know.
2: You know the ones...
1: Very old Bailey.
2: You can tell which ones that get paid the most, why they sit, because they sit on their wallet.
0: Hello, number 23.
3: Hello, guys. How are you all?
1: 23, we are well.
3: Spud, you just reminded me the other day when you were talking today, I saw the highlights on a different media program of you going a bit bonkers in a State of Origin the other week and taking out two of my ex-favourite front rowers, Clinton O'Brien and Craig Smith.
2: Yeah, and in one game. That was cattle dog too, you know. Craig Smith, he was a cattle dog.
1: Was it an illegal act?
2: It was illegal. Bloody hell, it was.
1: It was illegal.
2: Illegal. Starts with I.
1: Did you get sent?
2: No.
1: Oh, wow. Okay. Did you get suspended? No.
2: No. Bozo pulled a few strings.
1: That's our Bozo.
2: He did.
3: I was going to say, Spud, I don't think Smithy's seen that right-hander coming yet, has he?
2: No, the thing is, it's probably the only punch that I landed in my whole life. And I'll tell you what, the poor bugger was doing convulsions. But the funniest thing about that was that Joey Johns, remember he chased Goddard? And Goddard punched the shit out of him.
0: He did.
2: And then I had to go into the sheds after that game and Tom Radonikis, he was a big smoker. He used to smoke Camel. You know the brand Camel? He had the breath of 40 Alsatian. He got me in a headlock. He goes, I love you, Spud. You did the catalog. I said, Tommy, you're going to get me sighted. Anyway, I got off.
3: And Spud, that made me think. So other than obviously I always think you and Chief are synonymous with each other, your battles, and then did you have any good battles with Smithy outside of State of Origin? Did you guys just...
2: Mate, you won't believe it. Next time I played him, he chased me like a lunatic and I actually grabbed him. I said, mate, I know you want to try and get me back, but unfortunately you're the cattle dog.
3: Yeah.
2: That's
3: what
2: I said to him.
3: You're just a cattle dog.
2: Mate, poor bugger, think about what happened. I thought about it just because Tommy said this game one and we didn't have it. Game two, no. Game three, I knew he was going to call it. And he just can't get up and punch someone.
1: No.
2: So I thought, very smart front row, I said, I'm going to have to do it in the scrum. Because back then there was only two cameras. One was on one side, the other one was miles away. And the poor bloke who came on just to bind onto me, I just went bang straight right on the chin. Anyway. Poor bugger.
1: And an all-in brawl erupted?
2: Oh, yeah. And then Joey went around and he just went bang, got hit. And he got hammered by Tommy, calling him everything under the sun. But and back then, remember, the world's best halfback was number 9, that being Joey.
0: Yeah.
2: And Twos was number 7.
0: Yeah.
3: That's it.
2: Yeah, good memories. I miss old Tommy. Yeah, well, mate, I think... we need a bit of Tommy in it. It's like I get so frustrated out watching games that they start doing the push and shove and the handbags come out. Louis Vuitton, I've got to, seriously, the game has just gone a little bit crazy.
3: Very good. Have a good weekend, guys.
0: See you. Good on your 23.
1: Well done, 23, yeah.
0: Rich has said we still haven't heard much from the rugby league about the referee with the gambling problem. Isn't the man in charge of the NRL involved in the horse racing industry? Well, that's all correct, Richard, but no one's been officially quoted at the NRL. It's simply been an NRL spokesperson all week long. Never before, never again.
4: G'day, chaps. How you doing?
0: Good.
1: Never again.
4: Just a quick one, Graham, only for the baseball fans.
0: Yeah.
4: Young Travis Pastrana hit one 400 feet in the second deck today.
0: Yeah, he's doing well, isn't he?
1: Who's he playing for again?
4: The Indians. Cleveland Indians.
0: Yeah, Cleveland.
4: Guardians.
1: The Indians. The Milwaukee Brewers and Cleveland.
4: They won the game too, which was great. It was a hit that was required, and that's his fifth home run.
0: He's second base.
4: Yeah, second base.
0: Second base. Yeah.
1: Yeah. Wow.
4: He's really going well. Like, there's a possibility that he may get Rookie of the Year, which would be phenomenal, you know. But
0: he's a good player. He's a very good player.
4: Oh, yeah. Solid, mate. I watch him bat. He knows where the strike zone is, you know. He gets walks. He does everything, you know.
0: He's one of those ones they throw the nickname around, Charlie Hustle, which is, yeah. He really does hustle all the time.
4: Fell over. We need number 99 back, and the DH needs to get back. We're sort of up and down at the moment. You know?
0: Well, they've won that series two out of the three.
4: But, you know, like as a mate of mine said, it was against bloody White Sox. We seem to, the lower teams, we seem to, you know, give them a bit of a hammering, and then, you know, they'll be there at the end, but I just, 99 and Stanton, the DH, he's, I don't know when he's coming back.
0: Giancarlo Stanton, yeah. Yeah, they've got two of their biggest hitters are due to come back, but they've been winning. I mean, they're running, what?
4: Yeah, they've been winning. But, let's see how it all pans out.
0: Yeah, all right.
4: Great program today. It's interesting talk. A lot of calls that I was interested, you know, about, mainly about Channel 9's commentary and how a love fest it is, you know, the Broncos and the, you know, there is a very
0: big call coming up for Peter Volandis and the NRL on who basically takes over the new contracts.
4: When will that be out and about?
0: I think it's 2 years off, isn't it? Yeah.
1: Here's my question on that. Here's my question. Who's got the bigger bank balance? Well, because ultimately it will be about money.
0: The paid television networks are going to.
1: Okay, yeah. So but they will.
4: The one in America, who's not Netflix? The other one,
1: Amazon.
4: Amazon.
0: Everybody will be shaping up to work with a pay TV operator, so it'll be the commercial networks. I've heard nothing from Channel 10. I would have thought the Channel 10 needs to get in there with a partner because they're in real trouble in this country.
1: Will there definitely be a free to air provider for rugby league?
0: Yes.
1: Is that?
4: Yeah, thankfully.
0: But they're now.
4: Thankfully, the soccer's on SBS, so we can watch it. I'd hate to think we'd have to fork out $20 to watch the bloody soccer.
1: But so it'll end up being how much money they're prepared to spend to get it off Nine. Yeah.
0: But they are now.
4: Just one thing, Graham. Did you say when are they going to? You're saying in 2 years' time we'll know, or they're going to say next week?
0: It'll be announced this season. Yeah.
4: Oh, right, okay. Well, that's something to look forward to, really. I mean,
0: yeah.
4: Are you happy with the way it is at the moment? Are you guys happy with it? I mean, I turn the volume down and put the bloody ABC radio on.
1: I've got KO. I watch all the footy on KO except when I can't, you know, Origin and Grand Final on Nine.
0: I
1: watch it when I want.
0: As somebody who was expected to do something working with free-to-air networks, I think Nine needs somebody like a David Hill back to rev up their coverage.
4: Yeah, that's a fair call. It's a bloody good call. Anyway, I won't keep you long. Have a good weekend, everybody.
1: Good on you, never before.
0: Thank you, mate. G'day, May.
5: Oh, hello. I've got a number of issues, actually.
0: Yeah.
5: Before the first game, they should have had Bostock. Bostock's 6'5".
0: Yep.
5: Marky Mark is 6'3". They've got to have tall wingers to counteract Queensland's wings.
0: Yes, yeah.
5: Another issue was Matt Burton. It's like they keep putting him on the bench, but they don't use him. They said in game one they needed a second boot, but he was sitting on the bench and he played 3 minutes.
0: Well, the same thing happened in this game. Our bench, the minutes of two of our players on the bench was, I don't know what it was all about.
5: But the problem is Laurie. Laurie has become a dinosaur. Honest. He thinks it's not a 13-man team. It's not a 15-man team because he only wants to use two reserves.
0: Yeah.
5: It's an 18-man team. And he's not using his bench properly. He basically needs a Tommy Radonica slapping down. You know, it's so frustrating to watch it at home and to yell out, these players should be on, and they're not.
0: Mm. Well, I'm thinking that he may stay too loyal. And I think this team, we need to go get Queensland. We need to take them on. And I don't think he's going to make the number of changes that I think we need.
5: But as a coach, he doesn't have the mongrel in him. You know, and you think of the players that have played in the past,
0: yeah.
5: They've got mongrel. Queensland have mongrel, and yeah. you've got to have the ones that want to win. And he has to instill it if he's going to do it for game three.
0: Yeah. No, I'm sort of with you on a fair bit of what you've just had to say. Yeah,
2: great passion. Well done. Have a nice weekend, mate. What are you got on the weekend, mate? What are you doing on the weekend?
5: I'm a Raider supporter, and unfortunately, a lot of their forwards are injured, and they're on the sideline, you know. Yeah. But I still watch. I still go for them, you know. And I'm just pleased that our two players scored in the first game. But, you know...
2: I think you're there, our
5: only Strange didn't get
0: well, it's an absolute crunch one against the Storm. Absolute crunch game.
5: It is. But actually, one thing I was going to say was when they put on... I thought Coruscant would actually start the game.
0: Mm.
5: But when he didn't and Robson was on, I thought, OK, they'll probably put Coruscant on the second half.
0: Yep.
5: And, of course, you know...
0: Yeah,
5: the guy was worn out.
0: Yeah,
5: He's not putting on the fresh legs to counteract and put on a different team to totally change what the second half is going to be.
0: We virtually said what you said earlier in the program today, and how he didn't get out there is I'm still trying to work it out.
5: It is very frustrating.
2: You know, you're footy, mate.
0: Yeah.
2: She knows the stuff.
5: You sing it out, it sounds like, do something.
2: Hey, mate, what's for dinner? What are you cooking?
5: Schnitzel.
2: What? Homemade?
0: Pappy. Yes. Pappy is a schnitzel freak.
2: Oh, I love schnitzel.
1: Love a snitty.
5: I am too.
2: Okay. Well, mate, thank you for the call. You're the first lady today to ring us, so thank you.
5: Oh, I like listening to Sue. I always listen.
2: Hey, where is Sue?
5: Yeah, and she has good ideas.
0: Win or lose, I'm pretty sure her Dragons, she'll be saying something next week. All right?
5: Oh, yes. It's like, they're very passionate supporters.
0: They are. And she is.

0: It is good.
1: Yeah. Back with more.
2: 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Sydney traffic.
3: Homebush eastbound the M4, signing between Homebush Bay Drive and the M4 East Tunnel. Earlier crash at Monterey, that's been clear. Grand Parade just past President Avenue was affecting both directions. 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I'm Jeff Wallace. 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

0: Zinger Box Combo Ads. I just want to give Mark a call out regarding what he said about his dad's passing. My old man passed away also on Wednesday. I'm shattered. But hang in there, Mark. Remember the good times. Us Talkin' Sport crew have to help each other out. My dad listened and was a Mad Dog supporter, having grown up in Greenacre, hence why I'm one myself. But my thoughts go out to Mark, and also let's go Socceroos and let's prove the world wrong. Appreciate that note, Zinger Box. Nice of you to do so. Farmer Jim.
1: Yeah, g'day, mate. How are you?
2: Good, mate. Jim.
1: Mate, I just want to have a yarn about Selwyn Cobbo, mate. I'm just so proud of the way he's turned around and become a man and a player that he is. 12 months ago, he couldn't survive at the Broncos playing reserve grade, and now turned into... Mate, in my opinion, he's been the best player in the first two games. Even though Sam Walker's been pretty good. But, mate, I'm just so proud, not only that, because he come from Cherbourg, a little place out here in the South Burnett where we live, and, you know, all them kids, we play in the same league as what they do, same South Burnett competition as what Cherbourg do. But, mate, everyone in Cherbourg was just so proud of him, and just to turn around. And anyway, Spud can pick who he likes in the side, but I can tell you now, we don't care.
3: Go on, you

0: Farmer. Good on you, mate. Great call. Great call, Farmer. All right. Good on you, mate. Thank you. Giga Kick Rooster.
1: Hi, boys. How are you?
0: Good.
2: Rooster.
1: Just wondering a bit about the rotation.
2: What are we rotating?
1: Jake Abarello. Is he going to the Tigers and when?
2: Not heard that.
0: Yeah, I have. Yes.
3: Have you?
0: Yeah. Yeah. He is going to the Tigers. 4-year deal next season.
2: Wow, there you go.
3: I've got a big little scoop, I reckon.
0: Yeah.
3: A little thing I've heard on the street of Crown Street that they're trying to get Payne Haas there before his contract's up.
0: Yeah, okay.
3: Have you heard that, have you?
0: Yeah, it's not going to happen.
3: Okay, well then.
1: What do you think about Farmworth coming to the Roosters at the end of 27?
2: I think that's a fabulous idea.
0: I mean,
2: he's arguably my favourite player. I think he's the best centre in the game.
0: I'm pretty sure you've got plenty of room in the cap, Giga.
2: Oh, for sure.
3: Give me a couple of new bags, Brown.
2: We got a heap of blokes missing next year.
0: Yeah, you'd have at least 700-800 pounds left in the cap.
2: We got Noong and Itawasi and Crichton all heading to rugby next year. I mean, come on. Room
1: one more quick one.
0: Yeah, quick.
1: With Spud.
3: Yeah, quick.
1: Can you do me a favour, mate?
3: A what?
1: Can you do me a favour?
2: Well, yes, the answer's yes, no, yes. Unless it's, go you on. Know, it's got to be good.
3: Go on, that'd be better. Go on.
1: Good. On Tuesday, on A Current Affair, get it up on the internet and watch it.
3: The Tuesday just gone, or this week?
1: Yeah, the Tuesday you just went.
3: Okay.
1: You'll see a bloke there, mate. He's the king of the spray.
0: Okay.
3: Right.
1: He got pulled up on the coppers.
3: Okay.
0: We'll see what happens. Okay.
3: Have a good weekend, mate.
0: Just a couple of quick ones if we can fit them in. 10cc says, watching the SBS presenters and commentators go out of the way to make sure they didn't offend the Turkish community by ensuring they pronounced their country in the Turkish way during the game against the Socceroos. I look forward for these people to then follow it up by ensuring that when the Socceroos play the USA, they mention the USA in an American accent throughout the commentary. We would not want to offend the Yanks. Go the Socceroos, says 10cc. Busted says, I listened to Larry did it all up on Matt Fitzpatrick and Cam and Terrell. Got caught on the wrong side of the fog. Unfortunately, it meant to blow tomorrow, Arvo, unlike today, when Wyndham finishes, so may not get any better. Wyndham, of course, kicked in the historical locker assigned to him at Oakmont last year when he missed the cut and was banned by the club. There you go. That was that story. Mm. Interesting.
2: Mm. You go back to the one where he won.
0: Yes. Los Good Angeles. To see you, Spud.
3: Good to see you, Graeme.
2: Good to see you, tips. Fellas. Have a great weekend.
3: Yep.
0: That's it.
2: May your players that you love be uninjured at the end of it.
3: Oh, what? That's great, chat. Isn't it? That's great.
0: Dogs are coming for your Seagulls.
3: Mate, we've got a bet on.
2: I think this is good. Week. We need a bet.
3: Well, I'm going to have a bet. Be some nice red wine. Okay.
0: Lottery ticket.
3: Been 3 out of 9.
2: Good man. It's worth doing. It's worth doing properly, isn't it, Spud?
0: How much start are you giving me?
3: Mate,
2: you're kidding.
3: You think the dogs
2: are
3: war.
2: You've tipped them to win.
3: Please. Well, the dogs are snore.
0: There's betting options there.
3: It's no betting, mate. We're handshaking across here. Okay, you want a lottery ticket. Got ya. And a bottle of bin 389.
2: Gamble responsibly, folks.
3: And gamble responsibly.
0: We're back on Monday talking sport.

0: 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Sydney traffic.
1: Homebush earlier crash eastbound that was cleared approaching the M4 East Tunnel past Homebush Bay Drive. Traffic is easing towards the city. Broken down truck at the M2 Windsor Road overpass Borkham Hills westbound is heavy. Hurry! 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I'm Jeff Wallace. That's our traffic on 2SM, 1269.
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2: Dr. Vincent Hurley is a criminologist and ex-detective. 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
8: I'm Tassava Brown. The deadly H5N1 strain of bird flu is suspected to have reached mainland Australia for the first time, but it has not been formally confirmed. Federal Agriculture Minister Julie Collins says a wild migratory bird suspected to have avian influenza was detected in southwest Western Australia. Further testing is underway to confirm whether it is the H5 strain. Australian beef exporters have been slapped with a 55% tariff by China. Australia exhausted its 205,000 ton annual duty-free beef quota, triggering the tariff from Saturday. It's a move the industry warns will severely disrupt trade. Federal Agriculture Minister Julie Collins says the government has raised the issue.
9: Well, obviously we made it very clear to the government of China at the time that we were disappointed, that we don't believe our Australian beef exports pose any threat to their domestic market. That remains our position, and certainly we have been working with the sector, with both the agriculture sector and the beef industry, in terms of diversifying markets.
8: Treasurer Jim Chalmers has rejected claims he and Prime Minister Anthony Albanese are at odds over the significant backlash to the budget. The Treasurer has backed down on elements of his changes to capital gains tax, concessions and family trusts after outrage. Jim Chalmers says about 3 million small businesses will be offered an exemption.
10: Whenever you're delivering real change, whenever you're delivering economic reform and particularly tax reform, it will be controversial, it will be contentious, it will be contested. But it will be worth it, because what it means is more young people getting a toehold in the housing market. It means more tax cuts for workers. It means a fairer tax system all around.
8: U.S. Vice President J.D. Vance is no longer travelling to Switzerland for U.S.-Iran negotiations. The U.S. and Iran have been working within a 60-day period to finalise the deal, but talks in Switzerland have been called off. Teams have been laying out secret proposals for implementing the 14-point agreement, but deaths have been reported in Lebanon at the hands of Israeli air strikes launched after the peace deal was reached. The collapse of Australian caravan manufacturer Network RV has left behind a staggering $30 million debt burden. Administrators are citing a sharp post-Christmas downturn and significant management failures as key factors. Labor's Andy Burnham has won the Makerfield by-election, paving the way for him to challenge UK Prime Minister Keir Starmer as party leader. The former Greater Manchester Mayor won 55% of all the vote. Burnham says he will focus now on helping the local community.
11: I will give everything I have got to make it so, to ensure the name Makerfield is forever synonymous with bringing about the change this country needs. Bringing back something we've lost, hope for the future.
8: In sport, calls are mounting for New South Wales coach Laurie Daly to start from scratch with his squad after a bruising defeat. It comes as Maroons' Billy Slater could be ready to roll the dice, with Tom Dearden looming as a shock selection ahead of Reece Walsh for the Origin decider at Suncorp. Dearden's comeback from ankle surgery may still be a week away, but Slater is considering a bold shake-up to his winning side, with the Cowboys' co-captain a genuine chance to be recalled for Origin 3 on July 8. Jason Day has withdrawn from this year's US Open due to a bad back. Heavy fog has delayed play by over 2 hours and strong winds created challenging conditions on the difficult course. Aussie golfer Larry Canning told Talking Sport it's great to see stars like Dustin Johnson playing.
12: It's good to see him back in form, isn't it? Because you know, I like him. I love watching.
8: In AFL, the Dockers' Andrew Brayshaw has been fined $1,000 with an early plea for a careless contact with an umpire charge. Meantime, Geelong coach Chris Scott has dismissed the AFL's concussion return to play timeline as a furphy. He stressed he wants no role in determining how Tom Stewart recovers from his recent head knock. In finance, one Aussie dollar is buying 70.13 US cents. 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
1: Cart rider crash westbound Hoxton Park Road, Cartwright Avenue. M2 Borkham Hills, a broken down truck. It's westbound at the overpass Windsor Road. Traffic is busy from North Rocks up towards the M7. 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I'm Jeff Wallace. That's us traffic on 2SM 1269.
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9: Yeah, and it's good to have your company on this Friday evening, sitting in the chair for Cheryl and Darcy. I was expecting a sports program tonight, but no stress. We'll take calls. 13 1269 is the open line number. And it's good evening to Craig. Hello, Craig. How are you going?
10: Not too bad. On this Friday evening, June 19, 2026, I'm going to declare the days of the beginning of the end of the Albanese government. Anyone that knows anything about politics, I say, if you have a look at the front page, the Australian pages 4 and 5, you know that... they're going to have capital gains tax and negative gearing on their tombstone at the 2028 federal election.
9: Right. Yeah, it's a bit interesting, isn't it? And certainly, I can't remember who it was, but there was a Liberal guy who kind of said that on TV this week. Basically yeah, said he'd be surprised to see if Albanese lasts another year.
10: Brutal rejection of the Albanese Chalmers budget back down. It was not enough. Labor's just put a ceiling on ambition. Is PM's gym membership over?
9: Craig, where do you think they went the most wrong with this budget? Do you think they could have got some of it in if they weren't so ambitious with it?
10: I think it was all rushed in the last 10, 11 days, I say, from the first week of May, and I think Treasury is just as culpable as well too. And I think Treasury have also put the nail in the coffin for the Australian Labor Party at the 2028 federal election as well too.
9: Yeah, yeah. Look, it is very interesting, and certainly, you know, what they're doing is very ambitious. I'm not sure that they expected the backlash that they've received. I think it might have been a little bit more widely accepted. Do you think this is the danger of political parties listening to, you know, their core? I guess, you know, a lot of people who are quite left in the Labor Party really feel like this is the right thing, and certainly the Greens have been more vocal. They wanted things to go even further. Do you think they listen too much to those people and they don't really listen to what the general Australian population want?
10: The left faction of the Australian Labor Party, which Anthony Albanese runs, I say, economic literate, and have got no idea about small business. And, you know, I tell you what, you see that photo of Anthony Albanese and Chan Chalmers on the front page of the Australian today? So you just have a look at the eyes of Anthony Albanese. He knows he's in serious trouble, and he pulled rank over Jim Chalmers to say that, you know, that this is doing us a lot of damage. And, yes, anyway, Paul Erickson, their National Secretary, I say, you're going to have that capital gains tax and negative gearing on your Tuesday. I say, when it comes to running the economy, they got no idea. It's an absolute clown show,
9: John. Yeah, look, I can't disagree. I mean, it just doesn't make sense, a lot of the things they do. And certainly it's not the first time that they've proposed things that just don't make sense. I mean, you know, we only have to look a little bit ago before they were kind of proposing all these changes to superannuation and taxing unrealised capital gains. I mean, that was just ludicrousy as well. So I don't know where they kind of think they can get away with all of this stuff, because it's just not only not popular, it just doesn't make sense.
10: And they think, oh, you know, pump more money in our cost of living. Hello, I say, all that's going to do is ensure that there'll be interest rate, the cash rate will go up to 4.6, and it'll go up to 4.85. I say, there'll be a couple more hikes this year. I say, as I said, you know, Michelle Bullock and the RBA, I'll say, well, if that's what you're going to do, I say, like, inflation's out of control. I say the RBA knows it. I say, and anyway, it'll be a death by a thousand cuts. But
9: It sure will be. Yeah, I mean, the inflation thing. Thanks for your call, Craig. Anyway, appreciate it. Thank you. Appreciate your thoughts tonight. 13 12 69, the open line number. The inflation thing is just, you know, it's unbelievable. The RBA is kind of saying, ooh, we'd love you to stop spending. And, yeah, they just keep pumping money into things in the economy that really just don't give us value, do they? I mean, like, you know, a lot of money on the NDIS. We're not reining that in, and it's just, you know, it's good for people who need it, but certainly there's a lot of waste there and it's not giving us value. There's no big infrastructure projects or anything like that. You might have some thoughts, 13 12 69. Love to hear from you. Super Radio Network, Newcastle's 2HD and the Super Radio Network.
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1: Cartwright, earlier crash, westbound lane 3, Hoxton Park Road, Cartwright Avenue. M2, broken out truck, it's in the centre divider. Westbound approaching the Windsor Road overpass, traffic now easing towards the M7. 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
9: Yeah, great to have your company on this Friday evening. I'm sitting in the chair for Sherilyn Darcy tonight. She'll be back Monday. She's having a well-earned break, having a couple of days off. So you get me. But anyway, that's okay. 13 12 69 is the open line number. And love to hear from you this evening, just like Chris. Hello, Chris. How are you going?
21: Good, John. How are you, mate?
9: Yeah, going pretty well, pretty well. Good. You've got some thoughts on the budget.
21: All around it, mate. You know what I mean? You know, you've got arrows sticking out here and saying, oh, what can we do? Well, you know, they're just chasing their tails, aren't they? Government spending has just gone through the roof.
9: Yeah.
21: So that now they've got to find other ways to tax the individual. And they put ads on television with nurses there claiming that, you know, the mining corporations only pay 30% tax. And that ad was run by Fortescue. And I was saying, well, if they paid any more tax, they'd be putting our workers off.
9: Yeah, yeah.
21: And they're our biggest income at the moment with the royalties and they pay the taxes and, you know, Gina Reinhardt on her own could pay Medicare.
9: Yeah, no, so that's right.
21: It's just, I don't know, there's... I mean, I do agree with you about the NDIS, with my sisters with the NDIS and, you know, the amount of changes and the way you have to go through and try and get this for them, it is excruciating, you know.
9: I mean, just coming back to the mining there, Chris, I mean, yeah. We've got mining companies that are going broke. Like, literally this year, there's a company that the Vitronite group of companies, which own the Vulcan coal mine up in the Bowen Basin, they went bankrupt this year. So, yeah. I mean, the people aren't making money hand over fist in mining. It's a tough game. And now an Indonesian company, it's been reported today, an Indonesian company, Ithaca, has actually bought those coal mines. So, you know, it's not as easy as people think. We're not just making money hand over fist with all of these products there.
21: And how much money of that Indonesian would Australia retain?
9: Well, probably very little. It's like all of the other overseas coal mines. All the money from the ownership goes back overseas, and then they end up paying less tax,
21: including gas projects. And
9: the list goes long. Yeah,
21: I can't believe John Howard did that. You know, but anyway, that was the time then, and probably that's what he thought was a good deal at the time. But it hasn't come back to help us much. But
9: no.
21: Just on the, I don't know, there was a little backdown today, wasn't there, or yesterday?
9: Yeah, yesterday they conceded kind of on three levels, so they've scrapped
21: the three-level thing,
9: discretionary discretionary trust thing they've scrapped. They changed the CGT 50% discount kind of criteria for businesses from $2 million turnover to $10 million turnover. It says it'll cover 97% of businesses now.
21: That was a big one. That was a real stick in the craw to small business, wasn't it?
9: Yeah, it absolutely was. Yeah, for sure.
21: The other issue, why don't they just call it a death tax, you know?
9: Yeah. Well, they have scrapped that. I mean, that was, I think, very poorly thought out.
21: But you see the desperation, though, don't you?
9: But is it desperation or is it a ploy? And I asked this last night on the show. You know, you see this all the time, and it was the same with this superannuation. You know, they came in saying, well, you know, we want to do all this stuff. And the core message there was they wanted to really increase the tax on super balances over $3 million. Plus, they were going to do this ridiculous, you know, taxing unrealized capital gains. Well, they walked the taxing of unrealized capital gains back, which everyone was upset about. And then, you know, the other stuff came in. Do you think they go a bit hard and then walk it back to kind of get things through? Because then people go, oh, well, it's not as bad as it was, you know, like, and...
21: Yeah, I think I still think they're trying to smother, Jono. I really don't think they've got a clue. And, of course, our biggest debt is going to be the net zero, and God knows where that's going to put us.
9: Yeah, I mean, it's not only bad spending, it's a lack of foresight, a lack of policy, a lack of direction. There's nothing, you know, no infrastructure stuff going on. Well, no valuable stuff anyway.
21: I'm not a fan of all these train things. I don't think they'll probably do very well for employment for a period of time, but I can't see them being profitable, especially when air travel will only get even quicker.
9: Yeah. I mean, the thing is, Chris, it's we're always on the back foot with all of these things. You know, you look at countries like China and Japan, they've had high-speed rail for years and things like that. You know, and we're always on the back foot. I mean, you know, it'd be the equivalent of them coming out and saying, oh, we're going to build a steam railway. You know, the technology's gone before they get it done. You know, we're always kind of chasing our tail with all of this infrastructure stuff.
21: Well, tourism did well for New South Wales. I'm not sure how vivid went this year, but in previous years it's done all right.
9: Yep.
21: So there was some pretty good... On the state side, I don't mind Chris Minns, although I'm totally against this Brumby thing.
9: Yeah.
21: I think that's a disgrace. I think that puts a bit of a stain on his... might be an election issue too, I think... I mean, to say that we can't do it any other way is just thumbing their nose.
9: Oh, is it, you know, they talk about things not passing the pub test. Yeah, that doesn't.
21: National parks and wildlife are right behind it. And one of the noiseless people in all of this has definitely been RSPCA.
9: Yep.
21: Haven't said a word.
9: Yeah,
21: I haven't heard one word from them, so there goes my donation to them. So I hope everyone else doesn't give donate to them either.
9: I
21: think that's a really bad thing. And the guys in America that were talking about the Mustangs, which is their horse, they don't do that, and they're gun happy over there.
9: Yeah, yeah, exactly.
21: They don't do any of that. It's just...
9: The sensible thing would have been to relocate them and to hear so many stories of people who are happy to do that, you know.
21: Oh, there's so many people out there willing to do it. Just on that Fortescue, haven't they still got a debt to pay for that borrowing money from the federal government, and they've been told they don't have to pay it back or something like that?
9: I'm not across that, unfortunately.
21: Yeah, I'm sure. I'll have to look it up again, but it was about $50 million or $250 million that they don't have to, that they borrowed. And just one last thing, Jono. I mean, one thing we'd really like to know is when we borrow money, right, to pay for infrastructure here in Australia, which is a disgrace in itself for a country like us. Who are we borrowing? I imagine the Bank of China is probably number one on the list that we borrow money from.
9: Right.
21: But why can't we know how much? Why can't the public know? There's always that silence, isn't there? Borrowing $1 billion or $200 billion from the Bank of China, or are we borrowing it from... what's that bank in America? Freddie Mac or whatever it was called.
9: Yeah, yeah, yeah.
21: Their existence and all these hedge funds and that. Why can't we know who we're borrowing this money from, and when are we going to pay it back?
9: Yeah. Because well, I mean, there was a talk of a lot of stuff in Victoria being funded by that Belt and Road Initiative from China. Right. So, certainly. Yeah. Coming back to Fortescue, the Queensland government was trying to recoup $66 million, it had paid to Fortescue under a $92.5 million funding package for green hydrogen project. They pulled the pin on it, so they wanted some of that money back. So, yeah.
21: I'm not sure if that's going
9: to
21: happen.
9: Yeah, no, that's all right. Good to talk to you, Chris.
21: Have a good night, John.
9: You too. Thank you. 131269 is the open line number to Newcastle's 2HD and the Super Radio Network. Johnny Rivers now in Summer Rain.

0: 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Sydney traffic.
1: Cartwright, earlier crash westbound. Lane 3 affected. Oxton Park Road, Cartwright Avenue. Homebush, Centenary Drive, busy southbound from the M4 down towards Arthur Street, northbound busy past Rookwood. 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I'm Jeff Wallace. That's Last Traffic on 2SM, 1269.
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0: 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Sydney traffic.
1: Castle Hill, a crash, Windsor Road, Victoria Avenue, northbound for the right turn. Granville, a breakdown, James Bridge Drive, just past the M4, northbound lane 1, heading up towards Rose Hill Racecourse. 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That's traffic on 2SM, 12:69.
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4: To the doers. Why do what you do? The doer who shows up when worn down, who stretches out when stretched thin, who breathes deep and does it all over again. 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

0: Good evening, I'm Tassava Brown. The federal government's move to backflip on some aspects of its tax changes has sparked further backlash from the opposition. Testamentary trusts will receive favourable tax treatment permanently. Labor moved to exempt them from a new tax floor of 30%. Opposition leader Angus Taylor says the PM needs to make up his mind.
1: What a load of nonsense. Seriously, he wanted to impose death taxes on Australians. He wanted to increase taxes for small businesses, for investors, for people saving. His own plan says that we'll get less houses as a result of these taxes.
0: A suspected case of bird flu has been detected in a wild bird in southern WA. It's unclear at this stage if the bird has the deadly H5 strain of bird flu. There's no evidence to suggest that poultry has been impacted at this stage. Federal Agriculture Minister Julie Collins says it is being monitored.
2: The initial testing at the Western Australian Laboratory has returned a suspected positive result for avian influenza. Samples have now been sent to CSIRO's Australian Centre for Disease Preparedness for confirmatory testing, with results expected tomorrow.
0: A Senate inquiry into sweeping changes to the National Disability Insurance Scheme has delayed its findings for a second time. It leaves the fate of the legislation hanging in the balance ahead of a crunched sitting fortnight in Canberra. The report has now been pushed back until Tuesday, June 23. Former KPMG director Mike Baird has acknowledged that the firm's independent directors were initially too willing to accept how the accounting giant presented explosive whistleblower allegations to the board. He admitted that the response lacked the necessary urgency. The former New South Wales Premier, who sat on KPMG's board as an independent director, criticised the firm's contentious decision to rely on a legal defence to withhold information from a Senate inquiry, where he appeared to give evidence today. Mining magnate Gina Rinehart's proposal to offer pristine North Queensland islands to Elon Musk for satellite launches and microchip manufacturing has drawn a mixed response. Tourism Whitsunday's Chief Executive Tim Booth says the concept of handing over islands for rocket launches was novel, but he believes any such plan would need to account for environmental impacts. Elon Musk's Starlink satellite boosts connectivity in regional and remote areas, providing high-speed internet in Australia. Work on the M6 motorway is resuming in Sydney South. Tunnelling for stage one of the project stopped after two incidents 2 years ago. New South Wales Roads Minister Ginny Aitchison says it's now back on track.
3: An agreement has been locked in with the M6 stage one contractors, CGU, for them to complete the project. So under that agreement, CGU will immediately resume all the activities that are required to complete the project, and that will be under the terms of the original design and construct contract.
0: Qantas passengers will now have to wait until at least next year before free in-flight internet becomes available across the airline's international network. The carrier first revealed its plan in February 2024 to introduce fast complimentary Wi-Fi on overseas routes. The timeline's been pushed back, now expected until early next year. In sport, Sea Eagles coach Kieran Foran is confident Omoli Oluwatu can make a comeback into the New South Wales side for the Origin decider if he fights for it. Meantime, Tom Trbojevic is set to make a timely return from a hamstring injury. It has kept him sidelined since round seven. Broncos Jesse Arthurs has become the latest player to leave the club amid a salary cap squeeze. He'll head to the French Super League on a two-year contract from 2027 with the Catalans Dragons. The partner of Stephen May has accused his former club Melbourne of three breaches representing a serious invasion of privacy. Senior coach Stephen King and football boss Alan Richardson are being taken to the federal court. In finance, oil is worth $78 a barrel. Gold is trading at $4,156 an ounce. One Australian dollar is buying 70.1 US cents. 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Cloudy with northwesterly winds, a marine wind warning is current. Sunny tomorrow with temperatures ranging from 13 to 21 in the city, 10 to 20 in the west. Looking further ahead, partly cloudy on Sunday and Monday, sunny Tuesday. At the moment in the city, it's 18 degrees, Bankstown 18, Richmond 16. That's the latest 2SM News. I'm Tassava Brown.
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0: 2SM. Sydney traffic.
1: Castle Hill crash northbound Windsor Road, Victoria Avenue. Cartwright earlier crash has just been cleared. Hoxton Park Road, Cartwright Avenue, M2, broken down truck cleared at Borkham Hills westbound at Windsor Road. Save up to 70% off this EOFY at Birkenhead Point this weekend. Shop Armani, Tommy Hilfiger, Michael Kors, Calvin Klein and more. Only 6 kilometres from the CBD. I'm Jeff Hollis. That's our traffic on 2SM. 12.
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10: Yeah, it's good to have your company on this Friday evening, the 19th of July. It's getting along, isn't it? Almost the end of the financial year. Only a few days left and then... oh, all that tax time stuff will be happening. Well, I'm sitting in the chair tonight for Cheryl and Darcy. She's having a well-earned break. The Nightline will be back on Monday. And, 13 12 69 is the open line number taking your calls. And you might want to talk about anything. Maybe the get-up incident with the National Press Club. That was a bit interesting, wasn't it? Well, they've cancelled the membership of David Shiraz and announced a ban on all staff from the campaign group GetUp. After the banner incident the other night at Pauline Hanson at a board meeting for the guys. Shiraz is the media and campaigns lead for GetUp. He's also the partner of Brittany Higgins, whose allegations against former political staffer Bruce Lerman were the subject of prolonged legal proceedings in the federal court. That dragged on for a long time, didn't it? The incident at the centre of the police investigation occurred Wednesday during Pauline Hanson's address to the National Press Club, her first appearance at the National Press Club in a political career that spans more than three decades. It's only the first time she's been there. And, of course, polls showing that One Nation is the number one.

Loughborough for the stunt. And Get Up Chief Executive Paul Ferris said in a statement, "We thought the occasion deserved some honesty, so we provided it." So an investigation over the last couple of days has established that two individuals entered the club building on the previous afternoon, on the Tuesday, without permission and installed a separate drop-down screen in front of the club's existing media wall and light box. A third person present in the auditorium during the address is alleged to have activated the remote to lower the screen. Security footage captured David Shiraz filming the incident on his phone during the address before leaving the venue. Australian Federal Police. ACT Policing confirmed it's investigating alleged unauthorised access to the building in Barton, the Canberra suburb where the National Press Club is located. Shiraz has not been interviewed by Federal Police as of the time of us going to air this evening. And the press club has issued an apology to Pauline Hanson, stating neither its staff or contractors had any involvement in the incident and it was the work of third parties. They've also launched an internal security

certainly doesn't look good for security and things like that. So yeah, it's an interesting one. What are your thoughts on that? On that stunt? Do you think GetUp made a good point, or just a little bit of a joke? 13 12 69. Love to hear your thoughts. Some Aretha Franklin now. This is Respect, Newcastle's 2HD and the Super Radio Network.

0: There's Rod Stewart and This Old Heart of Mine, Newcastle's 2HD and the Super Radio Network. Good to have you company. 13 12 69 is the open line number. Hope you're going well this evening. Sitting in the chair for Cheryl and Darcy. She'll be back Monday with the Nightline. Back to normal programming. Hello, Mandy. How are you?
1: Evening, Jono. How are you?
0: I'm not too bad, thanks very much. Yeah, for a Friday night.
1: It's getting a bit cool now, isn't it?
0: It is, yeah. It is. Now, you're out of West, aren't you?
1: Yeah, breaking hell.
0: Yeah, it'd be cold out there at night.
1: I'm feeling it tonight.
0: Yeah. What do you use for heating in your house? You got a fireplace or you use the aircon or...? In
1: Ingham. Nothing.
0: No heating. You've got to put a big jumper on.
1: No, I've got my hoodie haven on that goes the full length, and you've got to, like, tie it up. I'm about to go for a WALK, which she knows the word.
0: Yeah, you don't want to say it. The dog will start its tail wagging early.
1: Before the footy starts. No, I've got gas heating. I just don't use it.
0: Yeah, it gets expensive to use the heating all the time. I've dug out the electric blanket. I love just getting in the bed with the electric blanket on.
1: Yes, I did turn that on last night.
0: Yeah, it's a good one. What do you think's going to happen? We've got the Knights v St George tonight, 8 o'clock. What do you reckon the outcome of that one's going to be?
1: I'll go the Knights.
0: Yep.
1: Yeah.
0: They look pretty strong at the moment.
1: I wouldn't surprise me if the Dragons pulled up something.
0: Yeah, okay. Bit of a surprise.
1: Yeah, it could be, or it could be vice versa.
0: Yeah, okay. Well, we'll wait and see. We'll give some score updates throughout the night. We'll keep our eye on it and see what's going on. And then what's the other big games? Warrior v Cowboys. I don't know how that's going to go. Storm v Raiders. Got Roosters v Sharks.
1: I picked Cowboys over the Warriors.
0: Yep.
1: Yeah. That was my roughie. Don't ask me for tips. I'm terrible. are you going to watch the Socceroos early hours tomorrow?
0: Oh, look, I won't be watching the Socceroos early hours tomorrow. I'm not even... Look, I'm a massive Formula One fan. I don't even get up for the Formula One anymore. I watch it when I wake up, but I'm getting too old to be getting up in the middle of the night to watch things.
1: It's 5 o'clock your way, so I'll that's 4 o'clock my way and watch it.
0: It's Saturday. It's my sleeping day, so I'll just be sleeping in and I'll just check the scores when I get up.
1: Oh, well, that sounds good. Okay.
0: Oh, I'm sounding like an old man now, aren't I?
1: No, we're all getting old. It doesn't matter.
0: It's a little bit like that.
1: No, it's like I'm 57 and I'm just like, oh, can I do this? Can I do that?
0: Oh, see, I'm not even 50 yet and I'm feeling it, so.
1: What?
0: I know.
1: You're not even 50?
0: I'm not even 50 yet, no.
1: I didn't think I'd make it to 50. I'm just like, oh. Yeah, and you wake up the next day and it's like, here we go again.
0: Here we go again. That's it.
1: Take the blood pressure tablet, Mandy. Just so you survive the day without having a heart attack or something.
0: That's it. Yep, that's it. All the tablets. You got to have. Are you getting to the point where you need a little box with the Monday, Tuesday, Wednesday, Thursday, Friday, Saturday, Sunday?
1: No, it comes to just ticking the calendar off, and I've got rego on Tuesday. So
0: yep.
1: Yeah, and I'm just like, please pass. Like, you've probably done 50 kilometres since last June, the year before.
0: Oh, is this your car?
1: Yeah.
0: Yeah. You reckon it'll go all right?
1: Yeah. Covered in red dust. I'll give it a wash on Monday.
0: Fair enough. Very good. All right. Well, good to talk to you anyway, Mandy. You enjoy the football game this evening, Knights v St George, and that kicks off at 8 o'clock, and we'll keep score updates happening here. You enjoy watching it.
1: You too. You enjoy your night.
0: I will.
1: And your
0: thank you.
1: Sleeping.
0: Yeah, right. My sleeping in the morning. I definitely will. Thank you.
1: Okay.
0: All right. Talk to you soon. Thanks, Mandy. 13 12 69. That's the open line number here at Newcastle's 2HD and the Super Radio Network.
2: 2SM, Sydney traffic.
3: Castle Hill, earlier crash northbound right turn, Windsor Road, Victoria Avenue, and no problems, the M4 out of Granville, out towards the M7 and the foot of the mountains, M5 travelling well, King George's Road towards Warbeck Avenue. Hurry, Domain's half-yearly sale is on now. 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I'm Jeff Wallace. That's us traffic on 2SM 1260.
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0: And it's good to have your company on this Friday evening. Hope you're going well wherever you are. Good start to the weekend. A little bit cold around the place, but not too bad. 13 1269 is the open line number. And it's good evening to Joan. Hello, Joan. How are you?
12: I'm very well. You are John.
0: Oh, John, Jono. My actual name is Jonathan, but I only get called that when
12: Jonathan.
0: I'm in trouble.
12: Pardon?
0: So I only get called that from my mum when I'm in trouble.
12: Oh, I know that. You wouldn't even have to tell me that part.
0: So, yeah. And you heard us talking about our ages and you thought,
12: I couldn't believe you're so young.
0: So young. Now, they say we're not allowed to ask a woman her age, but can we be a bit rude and ask how old are you, Joan?
12: I've turned 84.
0: That's a good run, 84?
12: Yes,
0: it is. It goes quick, though, doesn't it? I mean, I'm 49, so I feel like...
12: When you get to 70, it just flies.
0: Flies along. Yeah, right.
12: I can't even believe I'm 84.
0: There you go. And what's the fondest memory back, if you look over the 84 years, what's something that sticks out as a good memory?
12: Well, I just nursed my husband till he passed away.
0: Right.
12: And he was my first love.
0: Right. Now, I've spoken to you before. He was your first love and then you got reintroduced with a child? Was it an adopted child?
12: Yes. I was put away in a home in Brisbane.
0: Right.
12: And there were three homes at the time. There were Catholics, Salvation Army and... Church of England.
0: Right.
12: I was in the Church of England one. And our babies were taken from us, because you weren't allowed to have babies at our age then,
0: yes,
12: without being married.
0: Out of marriage, yeah, yep.
12: Not like it is today.
0: No, a little bit more relaxed these days.
12: They can do anything, I think, today.
0: Right. Well, that's good. And you obviously, that's a fond memory then, getting, reuniting with your first love and having some good years together.
12: Wonderful. Wonderful.
0: Oh, that's wonderful.
12: The last 30 years when we got married.
0: Yes.
12: And John had been given a death sentence when he was like, because he had measles when he was five, and
0: right,
12: and the result of that left him with bad lungs.
0: Right.
12: So he was only supposed to live to 55.
0: Wow.
12: And that's when him and I got married.
0: Yeah. Okay.
12: He was 55 and I was 52.
0: And you had a lovely 30 years together, which is that's beautiful. Oh, that's good.
12: Wonderful.
0: Yeah. And measles, it's a bit of a sneaky one, that one, because a lot of people kind of write it off. There's a big movement these days. A lot of the younger people don't like to vaccinate and things like that. And so measles is creeping back in, but it's not a fun disease, is it?
12: No. And diphtheria,
0: yep,
12: when I had my children, how many years ago? 60 years ago.
0: Right.
12: I never knew anyone that had diphtheria because everyone was vaccinated against that one.
0: Yeah.
12: I heard it even years ago, they used to say it was a dreadful one.
0: Yeah.
12: And now it's back in our country.
0: Yeah, yeah, yeah.
12: And that's bad.
0: And it's the same with polio was another one that they got rid of with vaccine.
12: I remember John Laws getting polio.
0: Right, there we go.
12: And I remember, what was the fellow that lived near me? He's a singer. I can't think of his name now.
0: I'm not sure. A singer that had polio. He's a, I've looked this up before.
12: He's a singer. Rusty Wiley.
0: There you go.
12: He was my neighbour.
0: Right.
12: In Brisbane.
0: There you go.
12: It's a small world, isn't it, when you think of that? Yes.
0: Ross D. Wiley, there we go, yep.
12: Yes, yes. And they're left with a bad leg. But John, my husband, told me that in those days they were put in iron lungs. I've never seen what that looks like, but I don't have any idea what it's about.
0: Yeah, no.
12: But I've just had two vaccinations last week. I had, is it called RSV or something?
0: I'm not sure, because they do a kind of combined flu one now, don't they, with a few different things in it?
12: Yes, and then the other one was COVID or something.
0: Yeah,
12: but they're still rolling that around. Damien, my doctor, told me that I have to have one more yet.
0: Right.
12: I've had COVID.
0: Did you? It's not fun, is it, COVID?
12: No, and I've been left with that tongue. The tongue.
0: No, I haven't. Do you know, I've not managed to have COVID.
12: Oh, well, you're lucky.
0: Yeah. I got the vaccine, though, quite early on. Whatever the first one that came around, they because I was living out at Georgetown in Queensland at the time when, this is back in 2020, was it, when it first kind of rolled out?
12: Oh,
0: and they started these vaccines and they showed up with a little bus and they had little ice creams they were giving out and I just wandered along and lined up and got the vaccine. So,
12: yes.
0: And then it worked, and I've never managed to get COVID, so it must have worked on me.
12: Yeah, well, I mean, I was lucky to get it, lucky to get it, but I was lucky that I'd been vaccinated.
0: Yeah.
12: Because I'd have been probably died from it, because I think I was 81 or something.
0: Right.
12: Just a few years ago it was, when John was in hospital.
0: Yeah. Okay.
12: And I got it from the hospital.
0: Oh, yeah, it would have been around there, wouldn't it? There's a lot of people.
12: Yeah, badly. It's bad.
0: Yeah.
12: But there's lots of things. People don't take enough care with anything now.
0: No.
12: Like even washing your hands and stuff like that, people don't even do that.
0: No, you go to the toilets and you see people just walk straight on out, don't they? They don't.
12: I know. And
0: I feel terrible. I feel like something's wrong if I don't wash my hands.
12: Oh, well, I'm worried about the hand washing because I learnt I used to do daycare for for the government down in Brisbane. I had, at home, I had seven children that I used to look after at home. And I used to, it was a known factor even then in 1990 that it was the worst thing that people weren't doing back then.
0: Yep.
12: And it's still the same. They're advertising it on TV now.
0: Mm.
12: About that, that's terrible.
0: Yeah, it is. Now, what's the weather like? You're up north. What's the weather like?
12: Today's the best day we've had for ages.
0: Oh, lovely. Oh, that's good. Cold up there?
12: Well, yes, it's cold for me. But
0: right.
12: Today's the best day. Like, it hasn't been windy and all that terrible wind and stuff like that.
0: Yeah, we've got the wind down here in Newcastle. It's been terrible. So I work as a pilot. I might have mentioned that a few times on the show, but I work as a pilot during the day, and I couldn't fly today because the wind was a bit average, so we just left the aeroplanes locked up.
12: Are you the man that flies an aeroplane?
0: Yeah, I fly an aeroplane.
12: I remember saying that to you once before.
0: Yeah.
12: I remember who you are now.
0: That's me. But there was no flying today because there was too much wind.
12: Well, you know what? I've been watching a lot of those things on television about wars and that JAG thing and...
0: Yeah.
12: All those planes and everything. And I was watching a thing there tonight about Russia and America back in the First World War.
0: Mm.
12: And all that stuff, there's a lot involved in all that stuff. I never realised it was so bad.
0: Yeah, it is. You know, I was supposed to fly today a Boeing Stearman, which is it was a fighter plane they used to train pilots in World War II in America. Beautiful
12: really?
0: Aeroplane. Yeah, I was supposed to go and fly that today, but I didn't get to because it was too windy.
12: And do you like flying?
0: I love flying. It's very, very rewarding. Now, I was a mortgage broker. I worked as a mortgage broker for 20 years, and
12: yeah.
0: I left that career just after COVID. 2021, I finished up, and I've been training to be an airline pilot, so I'm working towards that. But I love flying. I do it a lot, and I really enjoy it. It's very, very rewarding. I don't feel like I'm going to work when I go and fly aeroplanes. I just feel like I'm going to have fun, so it's good.
12: Oh, well, you've got to like flying to do it.
0: Yeah, I do. I really enjoy it. It's really
12: good.
0: But
12: a lot of young people are liking to do flying now, I think.
0: Yeah, that's it. It's good. Mm. It's quite enjoyable. Well, Joan, it's been lovely to talk to you. Thank you for calling.
12: Oh, thank you for having me on.
0: No worries. You have a lovely night. I hope you stay warm
12: I'm
0: up there.
12: I'm going to bed now.
0: Yeah, go and enjoy some sleep.
12: I rang Paul this morning.
0: Right. He's good?
12: He's a lovely man.
0: He's lovely, isn't he? Yep.
12: He's got that blood thing that people get wrong with his body.
0: Yep.
12: But he's a lovely man.
0: He is lovely, yeah, absolutely.
12: Yes, all you people are lovely.
0: We're not a bad bunch. We're not a bad bunch here. Good to talk to you, Joan. Thank you.
12: Thank you.
0: See you then. Bye. Thank you. 13 12 69, Newcastle's 2HD in the Super Radio Network.
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18: 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I'm keen to get your support for the GoFundMe fundraiser for Leah Stewart, who is currently recovering in hospital with horrific critical injuries after that shark attack at Coogee Beach. 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
0: Yeah, sitting in the chair tonight for Cheryl and Darcy. She's back on Monday with the Nightline return to a normal programming. 13 1269 is the number. Good to have your company on this Friday evening. Hello, Margie. How are you?
24: Oh, not too bad. Thank you for having me.

0: last weekend, so we kind of swapped.
1: Yeah, I know. I bet you just swap seats. Yeah,
0: yeah, that's
1: one,
0: it.
1: One down. Yep. You get a little bit like that at the end of the day. One thing I was just going to ask you, because I know you love flying and all that and everything.
0: Do you
1: have any problem with the colour blindness with red and green?
0: No, my colour vision is quite good. They do a lot of testing. So I have what they call a Class 1 medical, which is the highest level of medical. You have to jump through all the hoops. And one of the things you need to do is you need to do colour blindness testing. So, they show you, I can't remember what they call it, but it's like there's dots and there's numbers in the dots. And, you know, they have red and green dots together, and then you can tell the number or you can't. And I can tell the number pretty good.
1: Well, you're very lucky like that, because most men and everything else, especially are colourblind, and especially getting their pilot licence and everything else like that, because I've had a fair bit to do with people, training and everything. I belong to a flying school and that as well, especially with the colourblindness and stuff like that. But they got around it by actually identifying it with other ways and means and everything else like that. But it actually reminded me of back in the, I think it was late 2000, the citations, the Learjets that they brought out, they had a lot of problems with them.
0: Right.
1: What have you and stuff like that. I actually had a tenant that, he had nearly 20,000 hours up.
0: Mm.
1: And he unfortunately lost his life in one of those.
0: Oh, that's no good.
1: I thought that was a little bit of a, thingy board or whatever happened to it, because evidently they had a problem with them and he got disorientated.
0: Right.
1: Or he was doing some sort of flying because he was an instructor in that as well.
0: Yep.
1: And he got disorientated.
0: Yep.
1: And and evidently that was the end of that flight type of thing.
0: Yeah, look, it's very easy to do. I work as a flight instructor at the moment, and part of the training that I do is I take young pilots out, new pilots, and we do a thing called, we put them under the hood, we call it. So we give them a hood that kind of covers the everything except for the instruments, so they can't see outside, and then they need to fly just using the instruments. And it's very, very quick that they start to struggle to maintain control of the aircraft for a couple of reasons. One is because they're not used to scanning all the different instruments. They fix on one and then try to fix that one. It might be the altitude, and then the other instruments, you know, go out of whack. But the other thing is, your body tells you things and it doesn't feel like what the instruments are showing, and so you tend to trust your body. And sometimes your body is telling you lies. It might feel like you're turning a corner when actually you're level. So you maneuver the aeroplane to take the pressure off your body. But, your vestibular system mucks up a little bit. So it actually causes a little bit of havoc. And it's quite easy to lose that situational awareness, that spatial awareness.
1: Oh, absolutely. Especially when you're doing your night training and stuff like that.
0: Yeah, absolutely. Yeah.
1: Yeah, I could understand that, but I also actually found out, and I actually found it for a fact, and you tell me if I'm wrong, but with John Denver and everything, because he was so short, if you're sitting in, and I've been in a lot of small planes, if you're sitting in the pilot seat on the left-hand side, and what have you, and you've got your feet on your rudders and your hands on the steering wheel, not a wheel, but it's a wussy, and that, and what have you. And if you picture yourself and that you've just taken off and everything like that, oh, shit, I forgot to change my tank over.
0: Yep.
1: And he was so short. So if you reach over and you sit in his position, reach over the top of your right shoulder to lift up above to try and change the tanks over, because that's where the fuel changeover was.
0: Correct.
1: You're going to push that pedal down.
0: Yes.
1: And what have you, and you are going to nosedive down into the ground.
0: Yeah, so, yeah, that, I think...
1: And he couldn't recover it.
0: Couldn't recover it. So, it's... The aeroplane that he was in was a long easy, and they're a front back, so there's no side by side. There's either the front seat or the back seat, and certainly when you're sitting in the, I think, the front, you had to turn basically behind you to switch the fuel over. And so it looks

0: like he's used his foot to kind of prop him to kind of get his body around, and that's put the aircraft. The primary effect of yaw is obviously the yaw, and then the roll comes with it as well, because you turn the aeroplane so that one wing is travelling faster through the air than the other, and it creates more lift, which then creates a roll. So, yeah, it'll do that. But once it's in that kind of dive, it's very hard to recover if you don't know what you're doing and you don't have experience. Now, incidentally, the guy that I fly with, the guy that runs the flight school where I work, he actually flew with John Denver, and he's got photos at the flight school of him and John Denver in an aeroplane together. So, yeah.
1: Wonderful. That is absolutely fantastic.
0: Yeah, it is.
1: You know, and you sort of hear of these things and that, and especially if you've got that flying knowledge and things like that, you can sort of understand it if you picture it.
0: Yeah.
1: But that you can sort of see it to a degree.
0: Yeah.
1: But, you know, and you think, because I think he probably took a lot of things for granted and everything else like that. You know, he's absolutely a wonderful singer. Wonderful person and wonderful everything.
0: Yeah.
1: And it was so sad to see what has actually happened.
0: Yeah, it is. It's frustrating. You know, a lot of pilots get to, they say, between 500 and 1,000 hours, and you start to get very complacent with things, and you think, nothing can hurt you because nothing's gone wrong for all these hours that you've flown. And so there's a real danger period where pilots kind of operate and they kind of feel very complacent and they don't really pay much attention to the risks. So, yeah, it's a bit of a dangerous time when you're a pilot.
1: Oh, well, yeah, look, you get that on the big jobs. But
0: you do.
1: When you think about it and you know a little bit about it,
0: yep.
1: And you see the facts and the figures and everything else like that, like you were saying, and that you can actually see where things can actually go wrong. And unfortunately, they actually do go wrong, don't they?
0: They do. And sadly, with aviation, you don't get many second chances. It's quite a high-risk type thing. You kind of get one chance to get it right, and if you don't, the consequences are quite high. So,
1: No, it's a big thing, and not only that. Now, to get your hours up and to be able to even get your night rating and all that and everything,
0: yep.
1: The expense now is so expensive. It's not funny.
0: It is, yeah. So I've got a night rating as well, instrument rating, and all of that type of stuff. So I'll be off doing some night flying on Wednesday next week, provided the weather's good. So.
1: And where are you flying out of?
0: I fly out of Cessnock, which is in the New South Wales Hunter Valley there. So.
1: Oh, okay.
0: Beautiful.
1: Yeah. Oh, okay.
0: Where are you based? Oh, you're up at Bowen.
1: Yes.
0: Yeah, so I learnt to fly up in Cairns and Innisfail, so a bit closer to your neck of the woods there.
1: Oh, absolutely. Yeah, no, okay. Yeah, we had a sister, we had a plane in the family.
0: Oh, did you?
1: Yeah, there was a few people that used to fly around and everything else. Although, I mean, you know, like, yeah, I was never really a good flyer, but, I sort of got the hang of it a little bit.
0: Yeah. Oh, look, it's tons of fun, Margie. It's absolutely awesome.
1: Well, when I went on a cruise, I just figured I could actually swim better than I can fly.
0: There you go. Good to talk to you, Margie. We've got to get going for the news, but you have a lovely Friday evening and a good weekend.
1: And you too.
0: Thank you.
1: No. Bye-bye.
0: Good night. Thank you. 13 12 69. That's the open line number. We'll take some more calls after the news. Of course, Tassara Brand standing by with the latest from the newsroom. Then more of your calls on 13 12 69. We'll talk about whatever you'd like to talk about, really. Whether it's flying, you might like to tell us what you're getting up to on the weekend. You might like to talk about some of the political stuff that's going on with the government's backflip on the budget, or maybe the drama of Pauline Hanson at her maiden speech at the press club. Whatever you'd like to talk about, 13 12 69. We'll take more of your calls after the news.
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3: Good evening, I'm Tassava Brown. The Greens say they are continuing discussions with the government on its federal budget amid the latest carve-outs, with the government aiming to progress its legislation in the next fortnight. The turnover threshold for small businesses to access the 50% capital gains tax discount has been lifted to $10 million from $2 million. The federal government may need to delay for at least a month its plans to reform the NDIS in return for the Greens agreeing to pass the CGT-related tax changes. China has dealt a major blow to Australian beef exporters, slapping a 55% tariff on imports, and the industry warns it will disrupt trade. Australia has reached its 205,000-tonne annual duty-free beef quota, triggering a 55% tariff applying from tomorrow, but it could see cheaper prices for Australian consumers with more supply in the domestic market. Julie Collins, Federal Agriculture Minister, says we are working with producers.
13: Through the outbreak of the war in the Middle East and its impact globally, we have been doing everything we can do, working with our farmers and our industry here in Australia to shield them as much as possible. And we've done that with fuel excise relief. We've done that in terms of securing more diesel shipments for our farmers and more fertiliser for our farmers. We continue to work very closely with them.
3: The Minister for Agriculture has also revealed an investigation is underway after a suspected avian influenza or bird flu case. She says it was found in a single wild bird that was found sick in an isolated area in WA's south. It's not yet clear if it is the deadly H5 strain. Testing will be conducted tomorrow. The federal government is facing pressure to hold its plans to sell off 67 defence sites nationwide. Executive Director for Business Sydney, Paul Nicolaou, says it's madness.
14: While they're still working on it, we still believe that there is a chance, a strong chance, that the government will abandon this idea. It is a silly one and a stupid one. There needs to be more consultation, and we don't believe that this idea of selling off the Victoria Barracks is one that is right for our city. If there is a terrorism act, that site is needed.
15: Health Minister Mark Butler has provided an update on the Australians quarantining after the hantavirus outbreak on board a cruise. Five Aussies and one New Zealander have been subject to a mandatory six-week quarantine period at a Perth facility. It ends next Tuesday. Minister Butler says all six are in good health and have tested negative for the virus. A man has fronted court today after assaulting an elderly dementia patient at a Sydney aged care facility where they're both residents. The alleged assault of the 87-year-old John Kane happened at the Hammond Care Facility's courtyard in the city's southwest. He was attacked by another resident with high care needs. A 69-year-old has been charged and Hammond Care is reviewing its systems. US Vice President J.D. Vance has called off his planned trip to Switzerland on day one of the 60-day negotiating window with Iran. It comes as at least 16 people were killed after Israeli airstrikes in southern Lebanon 2 days after the Iran-US peace agreement was signed by Tehran and Washington, raising doubts. In sport, calls are mounting for New South Wales coach Laurie Daly to start from scratch with his squad after a bruising Origin defeat. It comes as Maroons' Billy Slater could be ready to roll the dice, with Tom Dearden looming as a shock selection call ahead of Reece Walsh for the Origin decider coming up at Suncorp. Dearden's comeback from ankle surgery may still be a week away, but Slater is considering a bold shake-up to his winning side, with the Cowboys' co-captain a genuine chance to be recalled on July 8. The Dockers' Andrew Brayshaw has been fined $1,000 with an early plea for a careless contact charge for an umpire. And Geelong coach Chris Scott has dismissed the AFL's concussion return to play timeline as a furphy. He stressed that he wants no role in determining how Tom Stewart recovers from his recent head knock. In finance, one Aussie dollar is buying 70.18 US cents. This is Super Radio Network News. Partly cloudy with a possible shower and north to northwesterly winds. A marine wind warning is current. Temperatures are ranging from 13 to 21 degrees in the city, 10 to 21 in the west. Looking further ahead, mostly sunny on Sunday, partly cloudy Monday, sunny on Tuesday. That's the latest 2SM News. I'm Tazaba Brown.

0: There's Brad and Guitar Man, Newcastle's 2HD in the Super Radio Network Friday evening. I'm sitting in the chair for Cheryl and Darcy. She's having a well-earned break back Monday. Return to the Nightline. It'll be good to hear her back on the radio. You got me tonight, though, and we're talking flying tonight. Joan called up earlier. We were talking about flying, and we've had a few calls since, and Lance is one of those. Hello, Lance. How are you?
1: Good, mate. Thank you for taking the call, Jono.
0: Thanks for calling.
1: Back in the, I think this was around about 67 through to possibly 70.
0: Right.
1: My family knew quite a lot of very influential people, and one of them was Charles Kingsford Smith.
0: Right.
1: And my mother and some of my family, and I believe I went up with my mother in one of his flights.
0: Right.
1: But he used to go around to actually make money to, you know, fly his famous plane and actually do shows at different places.
0: Yes.
1: And I have about eight photos.
0: Right.
1: They're only about 3.5 inch wide by about 2 inches.
0: Yes.
1: And they're sepia, you know. Browny sort of beigey sort of colours. There's three planes. One, he actually crashed, which is a white plane. I've got no idea what the plane is. I'm not up with planes.
0: Right.
1: And there's a plane that he flew for as promotion, which for Penfolds Winery.
0: Right.
1: It's got Penfolds written on the outside of the plane. It was one of their planes.
0: Right.
1: I'm not sure what that is. And there's this really weird one, which sort of looks like a helicopter, but there's no glass or anything around it.
0: Right.
1: And there's my parents are there, my grandmother's there. I used to call him Uncle, but it was Norman Lindsay, the famous artist.
0: The artist, yeah, right.
1: And his wife Rose are there in the photos. There's only one with my dad in it. Presumably, Dad must have been taking the photos, and then must have got somebody to take one of him there. But the other thing that we have, because he was a notorious ladies' man, and he sort of fancied my mum.
0: Right.
1: And my mum was, you know, a very beautiful lady.
0: So, Lance, just quickly, are we talking Charles Kingsford Smith, or have we got someone different? Because you said it was the 60s, was it?
1: Yeah, Charles Kingsford Smith, yeah.
0: Well, because Charles Kingsford Smith died in the 30s.
1: 30s?
0: Yeah.
1: Oh.
0: So it might be a different aviator. So Sir Charles Kingsford Smith, he was doing the, you know, early years flying in the 30s. He actually disappeared in 1935. So it might be a different aviator that you've got in mind there.
1: More or less, I've got the dates wrong.
0: Yeah, so, I mean, yeah, Charles Kingsford Smith, he used to fly biplanes, so planes with two wings.
1: Yeah.
0: There was the Lady Southern Cross and the Southern Cross. The Lady Southern Cross actually had one wing, but the other one, the Southern Cross, it had two wings and three engines. It was a bit of an interesting looking aeroplane. They have a replica of it, which they flew into Sydney Airport just a little while ago, which was beautiful to watch. But yeah, no, Charles Kingsford Smith was in the 30s. He disappeared in 1935.
1: Oh, well, that's probably why the photos are so old, and I must have got the dates wrong.
0: Yeah,
1: because I'm an oldie myself.
0: Right,
1: way oldie, and I would have been only about six or something back then. Because we've actually got a flying cap of his.
0: Oh.
1: Which is a you know, the brown leather one. that covers, part of the forehead and covers the ears and clips under the chin.
0: Right.
1: And then you wear the goggle things, and it's signed with his name to my mum.
0: Right. There was a son of Charles Kingford Smith who was also Charles Kingford Smith. I don't know if he flew much though, but.
1: Yeah. Anyway, do you have the email at the station?
0: I don't. I'm not important enough to have a station email, Lance. Oh, they don't give me one. So I don't know if Shane's got one, but I can put you on hold. You can see if Shane's got an email. You might be able to send something. I'll put you back on hold and you can have a chat to Shane there. He might have an email address that you can send something to, and that would be absolutely lovely. 1312 69 is the open line number here at Newcastle's 2HD and the Super Radio Network. We're talking flying, but we were also talking vaccines. And Pam, you've got some thoughts on measles, which seems to have crept its way back in.
2: I'm 81, and when I was 90, I was born 1944. In 1949, I had 5 operations on my left eye.
0: Right.
2: Because I had the measles and they went into my eye and ruined the muscle.
0: Right.
2: So I've had very limited vision in the left eye all those years.
0: Right.
2: Now I had a fall, I think I might have told you this, I had a fall in November last year and I've ruined the cornea in my right eye.
0: Oh, that's no good.
2: No, so now I've got no vision really in the right eye, so the poor old left eye's saying, hey Pam, give me a break, I can't see much.
0: Yeah.
2: I actually went to Vision Australia last week and they did tests and whatnot, and she actually let me have a try of the Meta glasses.
0: Oh, yes.
2: Yeah. And
0: now, I've had a play with these. Now, just for people at home, the Meta glasses are an AI-driven glasses that has a camera inside of it, and they can actually talk to you. There's little speakers right near your ears, and they can be a great help for people with vision impairment.
2: They spoke to me. I spoke to them.
0: She
2: said to me, she tried to get it to work and it wouldn't.
0: Right.
2: And she said to me, here, you put them on and you try. So she gave me a piece of paper with writing on it and she said to me, just say, you know, hey Meta, what am I looking at? And I said, oh, all right, hey Meta, what am I looking at? And it says, oh, you were looking at whatever it was. And I thought, wow.
0: Yeah.
2: And I thought, they'd be fantastic for me because everywhere I go, Jono,
0: yes,
2: they give me all this stuff written on paper, and I think, how do you expect me to read it?
0: Right.
2: I can't see it. But the thing is, the glasses, she told me, they're $660.
0: Yeah.
2: I thought, oh, gee. But I was talking to my son. I rang Sherilyn the other night and I told her I would talk to my son in America because he's very much into AI and all this guy, though he devises it and teaches it and everything. So he had a look at it and he said, oh, Mum, he said, they would be really good for you. But he also said that probably if I bought myself an iPhone, I would probably get the same result.
0: Right.
2: And I thought, okay, but I've got an Android phone.
0: Yes.
2: And everybody keeps saying, oh, the Android system now has got Gemini.
0: Yeah, they do. I mean, Android's got Gemini and Google's got one. I can't remember what the Google one's called, but anyway. And then Apple's got Siri, doesn't it?
2: Yeah, because, I mean, I've got my son visited me from America around 4 years ago, came home and he said, oh, Mum, I've got a present for you. And I thought, oh, good, what is it, James? And it was an iPad. And I thought, oh, God, not another device. But what I can do is he's helping me with old Coles orders and whatnot from America.
0: Mm.
2: And he says to me, just get the iPad, Mum, make sure it's charged, and I'll put it on the table, press the button down the bottom, hold it for 3 seconds and say, hey Siri, FaceTime James. And it comes up and says, FaceTiming James McIntyre, home. Next thing, James comes on, he says, oh, hi Mum, how are you going? I think, wow.
0: Now, you know, when you say that, there'll be a handful of people who will be listening to this in the car and Siri will say, I don't have a contact for James.
2: I know.
0: Because it listens.
2: The thing is, he thinks I'm as bright as him. I don't know. I said to him, I think I told you this too. I said to him at one time, James, it's not the application, it's the user. And he said, Mum, over here we say, it's not the tool, it's the fool.
0: Yeah, that's it. Now, it's interesting, Pam, you talk about those AI glasses. I graduated earlier this year. I finished my degree at CQU. And the Chancellor of CQU is actually a gentleman called Graham Innes, and he is legally blind. And he uses the Ray-Ban Metas as well, which I found very interesting. He had a pair on and was talking to them. But, yeah, it's fascinating. It's a great tool for people who have vision impairment. They're able to use that and gives them a lot of assistance. It's good.
2: Yeah, well, I'm sort of looking into it. I mean, I can pay $660 for the Meta glasses. But
0: yes.
2: I'm sort of trying to work out what would be the best solution for me.
0: Yeah, and that's so, it. You've just got to have a little bit of a play around. And
2: flying, I couldn't get on a plane and go anywhere.
0: Don't like it?
2: Oh, I've never been. Never been.
0: I absolutely love it. Well, one day you'll have to go.
2: Well, my son lives in America, like I said.
0: Yes.
2: He's been there since 89, and I have not been on a plane to go and see him.
0: Oh, and it's a bit long to get on a boat and go.
2: I know. Well, I don't like boats either. I'll tell you what, John, maybe if they build a road between here and there, I'd like to go.
0: Yeah, well, that's going to be a big bridge, that one.
2: Yeah, okay, then I'll
0: thanks,
2: let you
0: Pam.
2: Go.
0: Have a all good right, time. Have a good
2: thank
0: one.
2: You.
0: See you then. Bye-bye. 13 12 69, that's the open line number here at 2HD and the Super Radio Network. We will take a quick break and be back with more.
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0: Newcastle's 2HD in the Super Radio Network. There's the Walker Brothers. Sun ain't going to shine anymore. It's great to have your company on this Friday evening. Wherever you are, whatever you're doing, I hope your weekend is shaping up to be amazing. If you're following the NRL, Knights v. the Dragons. The Knights currently 12, lead the Dragons 0. Go the Newcastle Knights. Of course, being a Newcastle boy, I'm a bit of a fan of the Newcastle Knights. We've been talking aviation all evening. I really enjoy aviation stories. We had Lance call up earlier. He had some memories of Charles Kingsford Smith. And he was a bit of an interesting character, of Mr. Kingsford Smith. He was born in Brisbane, 9th of February, 1897, and he grew up in Sydney. Spent a few years in Canada as a child, and he left school at 16 for an engineering apprenticeship. And then in 1915, he joined the Air Force and served at Gallipoli as a motorcycle dispatch rider. As a motorcycle dispatch rider, then transferred to the Air Force, earned his wings in 1917. And he was shot down in 1917 in the Western Front. He lost two toes and he won the Military Cross for gallantry. And after the war, he knocked about as a bit of a barnstormer in England. Did you ever see those barnstormers? They're interesting, aren't they? They used to do some crazy things in aeroplanes back in the day. They used to get out and basically they'd sell aeroplane rides at fairs and shows and things like that, and they'd perform stunts and they'd have people, you know, wing walking and doing all crazy things like that. So Charles Kingsford Smith did a little bit of that. And then he went to the United States, came home in 1921, and then he became one of Australia's first commercial pilots. He flew mail and passenger runs for a company called West Australian Airways. Now, his defining achievement came in 1928 when he completed the first trans-Pacific flight, Oakland to Brisbane, in three brutal legs. Hawaii and Fiji covered roughly 11,500 kilometres, and he flew a Fokker Trimotor, which was the Southern Cross. Now, that's the one you would have seen on the news a couple of months ago. I think the team at Haas, the Haas Museum down in Shell Harbour, they restored a Southern Cross and landed it at Sydney Airport. Well, Charles Kingsford Smith flew one of those, the old Fokker Trimotor, and he flew it with co-pilot Charles Ulm and two American crew, a radio operator James Warner and a navigator Harry Lyon. And they landed at a crowd of 26,000 people at Eagle Farm in Sydney. And that single year, it also saw him make the first non-stop crossing of Australia from Melbourne to Perth, all in one go. And he also flew the first flight across the Tasman to New Zealand. And he then went on to fund a national airway called Australian National Airways. He wasn't the best businessman, though. The venture collapsed after a couple of fatal crashes. It didn't go so well. But he did keep chasing the records. An east-west Atlantic crossing in 1930, he completed a round-the-world circuit, a solo win in the England to Australia air race that same year. And in 1933, the first commercial flight between Australia and New Zealand. He was knighted in 1932. He made the honorary air commander of the RAF, and he was the inaugural winner of the Seagrave Trophy. He also joined the New Guard, a right-wing fascist-inspired organisation. So that was maybe not a bit of an interesting mark against him there. But that was in the early 1930s, and of course, we all know what happened in World War II. It wasn't that well regarded. Well, the end came for him 8th of November 1935. He flew the Lockheed Alt Air, the Lady Southern Cross, overnight from India towards Singapore with co-pilot Tommy Pethbridge, attempting to break the England to Australia speed record. Sadly, they disappeared over the Andaman Sea. He was 38. They never recovered his aircraft, although an undercarriage leg did wash ashore in Burma 18 months later, and it was confirmed to come from his aircraft. He's certainly a character, an aviation hero in Australia. Of course, we've got an airport named after him. Sydney Airport is Charles Kingsford Smith. Qantas has named an A380 after him, and his name is definitely well-regarded in aviation circles, and certainly did some amazing things for aviation in Australia. 13 12 69 is the open line number. You might want to give us a call. You might want to talk about aviation. You might want to talk about something else. Whatever you'd like to talk about, we'd love to hear from you. 13 12 69. Quick score update. Knights v the Dragons. The Dragons have got a leg up. 12-6 now. The Knights leading after 25 minutes in the game. We'll be back with more after this.
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11: You know.

There's Bill Withers, Ain't No Sunshine, Newcastle's 2HD and the Super Radio Network. Friday evening, good to have you company. And 13 12 69 is the open line number. Well, as we come to air tonight, the US and Iran have signed a memorandum of understanding to end their war, which began on the 28th of February. The 14-point memorandum was signed early this week by President Trump and Iran's President Masoud Pezeshkian. I hope I said that right. Pakistan and Qatar were the principal mediators, and Saudi Arabia and Turkey also assisted with some negotiations there as well. The framework was announced last Sunday, the 14th of June, by Pakistani Prime Minister. Both sides have declared an immediate and permanent end to military operations on all fronts, including in Lebanon. Israel, interestingly, not a party to the deal. Their Prime Minister, Benjamin Netanyahu, has said he and President Trump agree Iran must never obtain nuclear weapons, but Israel has not signed. Now, under the agreement, the Strait of Hormuz is being reopened for toll-free international shipping, and President Trump has authorised the removal of United States naval blockades. A US Central Command has already lifted restrictions on traffic to and from Iranian ports, and a 60-day negotiation window now begins, covering the harder questions of sanctions, relief, and Iran's nuclear program. Those talks have been underway in Switzerland today. The Strait of Hormuz, the world's most important oil choke point, about 21 nautical miles at its narrowest between Iran and Oman. Roughly a fifth of the world's oil travels through that little choke point there. A significant share of it is liquefied natural gas as well, passes through every day. The Strait effectively closed from late February. It meant that oil was quite high in price, peaked above $120 a barrel, US dollars, the highest level since 2022. Hopefully now prices will come down. Of course, the federal government's fuel relief, the fuel excise, has been removed for a little while. That's going to be coming back shortly. Fingers crossed the prices will drop and we don't see too much change at the bowser, although we may see a little bit of fluctuation as things move out. Have you looked much into the deal that happened between the US and Iran? It doesn't seem like it was a great win for the US. Certainly Donald Trump selling it as it's a great win, but I don't know that they really got anywhere with it. It seems like a lot of time and money was wasted, and in the end, no real move forward. I don't know that there's been that much progress. Certainly when you look at what Iran's got, they seem to have ended up with the better of the deal. You might have some thoughts on it. 13 12 69, love to hear from you this evening. 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
8: Yeah, 13 1269. Good to have you company. The Newcastle Knights versus St George Dragons. Well, St George have stopped Newcastle from trying. There was a bit of a tackle bust right at the last play of the first half. Knights leading 14-12 after Sandon Smith kicked a penalty goal. But St George have interfered with a play there. It looks like it's going to be a sin bin. Not looking good for St George. They're kind of getting a little bit desperate with their plays there. We'll keep you updated as the game progresses. Lotto, if you had your ticket in for tonight's weekday windfall, well, there is a Lotto draw that's just happened. The winning numbers, if you'd like to write them down, are 17, 23, 25, 30, 34, 37, and two supplementary numbers, 19 and 24. Good luck to you if you've had a ticket in there. I hope you had a good win. And, yeah... We'll give those to you a bit later as well, just to recap if you missed it there. 13 1269, that's the open line number here at Newcastle's 2HD and the Super Radio Network. Well, the Knights are playing that last penalty on their last play. It doesn't look like they're going to get anywhere. Anyway,

0: There's Brian Adams. Have you ever really loved a woman? Newcastle's 2HD and the Super Radio Network. I like that song. It's a good one. Well, it's been a number of years, but SBS's Insight program had Lindy Chamberlain back on the TV. She's now 78. She's getting along, isn't she? And she spoke last week on the program Insight about the jury that wrongly convicted her in 1982 of murdering her nine-week-old daughter, Azaria. She says the jurors simply could not follow the forensic evidence and that they were never, in her words, peers of the evidence. Of the blood evidence, she told the program, they didn't understand it. They had no idea. Of course, we remember the case. It began on the night of the 17th of August, 1980, at a campsite near Uluru, then known as Ayers Rock. Lindy reported that a dingo had taken Azaria from the tent, and the baby's body was never found. An initial inquest in 1981 accepted the family's account, but then a second inquest in 1982 committed Lindy and the then husband, Michael Chamberlain, to trial after questions were raised about forensic evidence, including a substance in the family's car, the yellow Tirana, identified as blood. Now, that was later shown to be sound deadening compound used in building the vehicle. At a trial in Darwin, the judge, Justice James Muirhead, summed up towards acquittal, but after 7 hours, the jury returned a guilty verdict. Lindy was sentenced to life with hard labour, and Michael was convicted as an accessory after the fact. And of course, we all remember Lindy Chamberlain served 3 years and 4 months in Darwin's Berrima prison before her release in 1986 after Azaria's matinee jacket was found near a dingo lair at the base of Uluru. I mean, I was young back then, but I even remember the sensation of them finding that jacket and what it meant for Lindy Chamberlain's case. Now, her conviction was quashed in 1988. A 1995 inquest returned an open finding. A fourth inquest under Coroner Elizabeth Morris, conducted in June 2012, that a dingo had taken and killed Azaria. And then, of course, the death certificate was amended to say so. Long fight, wasn't it? 2012 from 1982, so 30-year fight to have the death certificate amended to say that a dingo had taken Azaria. Lindy Chamberlain's argument is now about the jury system itself, whether 12 people chosen at random can fairly weigh complex scientific evidence that they hear only once. The Inside episode puts exactly that question on trial, with advocate Saxon Mullins also appearing, asking whether a system built 2 centuries ago is still fit for purpose. It's an interesting debate. Many of you probably remember exactly where you were when you were hearing the verdict come down in the 1982 trial. It was a big deal, wasn't it? 1982. I mean, I remember I was in kindergarten in 1982. That's showing my age, isn't it? And I remember my kindergarten teacher in tears when hearing the verdict of Lindy Chamberlain being found guilty. So, yeah. What do you think then? Has time changed your mind? Did you think she was guilty and has time changed that? Or have you always thought she was innocent? Love to know your thoughts, 13 12 69. And what about her claims about juries? Do you think that complex science is a bit too difficult for a jury to understand? Or do you think that's the job of the court to make it easy for the court to understand? Yeah, it's an interesting battle, interesting argument, isn't it? Love to hear your thoughts. 13, 12, 69, Lindy Chamberlain, the case, the juries. Let's talk about it. 13, 12, 69, news is next here at Newcastle's 2HD and the Super Radio Network.
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0: I'm Tassava Brown.
1: The deadly H5N1 strain of bird flu is suspected to have reached mainland Australia for the first time, but it has not been formally confirmed. A wild bird suspected to have avian influenza was detected in southwestern WA. Further testing is underway to confirm whether it is the deadly H5N1 strain. Australian beef exporters have been slapped with a 55% tariff by China. Australia has exhausted its 205,000-tonne annual duty-free beef quota, triggering the tariff from Saturday. Federal Agriculture Minister Julie Collins says the government has raised the issue.
2: Well, obviously we made it very clear to the government of China at the time that we were disappointed, that we don't believe our Australian beef exports pose any threat to their domestic market. That remains our position.
1: Treasurer Jim Chalmers has rejected claims he and Prime Minister Anthony Albanese are at odds over the significant backlash to the budget. The Treasurer has backed down on elements of his changes to capital gains tax concessions and family trust after outrage.
3: Whenever you're delivering real change, whenever you're delivering economic reform and particularly tax reform, it will be controversial, it will be contentious, it will be contested, but it will be worth it because what it means is more young people getting a toehold in the housing market. It means more tax cuts for workers. It means a fairer tax system all around.
1: HSBC Bank has been ordered to pay over $35 million in penalties after failing to protect customers' money from fraudsters. Many of the clients are on the receiving end of lowball offers of reimbursement and asked to sign non-disclosure agreements. Consumer Action Law Centre's CEO Stephanie Tonkins says there were nearly 1,000 victims.
4: It happened over nearly a four-year period. The bank was aware of what was happening and took no steps to prevent the scams until years later. It was absolutely mind-blowing. And then when the victims complained, they'd lost their life savings, financial and non-financial losses. Completely devastating being a victim of a scam like this.
1: Health Minister Mark Butler has provided an update on the Australians' quarantining after the hantavirus cruise outbreak, saying they're in good health. They have been subject to a mandatory six-week quarantine period in Perth, which ends next Tuesday. Vice President JD Vance is no longer travelling to Switzerland for US-Iran negotiations, with talks called off. The US and Iran have been working within a 60-day period to finalise the deal. Deaths have been reported in Lebanon at the hands of Israeli airstrikes launched after the peace deal was reached. Police have charged a third person over a fire that destroyed the Adas Israel Synagogue in Melbourne's southeast. The fire, police believe, was deliberately lit on December 6, 2024. Australian Federal Police Assistant Commissioner Peter Crozier says investigations are ongoing.
5: As part of the investigation, we have identified that there are people who are driving or being the principals of some offending, and that there are, on a number of occasions, we've seen where there are a number of tiered or cutaways that these people are potentially, they may not actually be aware of the people who are directing or the principals of these investigations. That remains a key line of inquiry for us.
1: The collapse of Australian caravan manufacturer Network RV has left behind a staggering $30 million in debt. Administrators are citing a sharp post-Christmas downturn and management failures as key factors. In sport, Sea Eagles coach Kieran Foran is confident Amoli Olakuatu can make a comeback into the New South Wales side for the Origin decider if he fights for it. Meantime, Tom Trbojevic is set to make a timely return from a hamstring injury. It has kept him sidelined since round 7. Broncos' Jesse Arthurs has become the latest player to leave the club amid a salary cap squeeze. He'll head to the French Super League on a 2-year contract from 2027 with the Catalans Dragons. The partner of Stephen May has accused his former club Melbourne of 3 breaches representing a serious invasion of privacy. Senior coach Stephen King and football boss Alan Richardson are being taken to the federal court. In finance, oil is worth $78 a barrel. Gold is trading at $4,156 an ounce. One Australian dollar is buying 70.1 US cents. 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Partly cloudy with a possible shower and north to northwesterly winds. A marine wind warning is current. Temperatures are ranging from 13 to 21 degrees in the city, 10 to 21 in the west. Looking further ahead, mostly sunny on Sunday, partly cloudy Monday, sunny on Tuesday. That's the latest 2SM News. I'm Tassava Brown.

0: You don't have to be a star. Marilyn McCoo, and Billy Davis Jr. I'll learn how to read these names one day. I tell you what, I'm a bit out of control, aren't I? 13 12 69 is the open line number. We've been talking a little bit tonight about those Ray-Ban Meta glasses. Talking to, I think it was Margie, was it? A little bit earlier. She'd had some vision impairment and got her hands on some Ray-Ban Meta glasses. Now, you may not know about them, so I thought I'd talk a little bit about those for a little bit. They're the ones that have got a tiny little camera, microphone, some little speakers, and the AI built into them. And for people who have low vision or might have a vision impairment, they are turning into a very useful thing. The headline feature is a partnership with a free service called Be My Eyes. It's an app that you can use with it, and it connects blind and low vision people with sighted volunteers around the world. And since late 2024, it's actually been working through the Ray-Ban glasses. And Australia is one of the first countries that is using it. So basically what happens, if you're wearing the Ray-Ban glasses, you would say, "Hey, Meta, be my eyes." And you are connected to one of more than 8 million volunteers around the world who can see live. It's a live video call through the glasses. And they can actually talk to you about what is happening. It's not actually a machine talking to you. It's a real person. They might be able to read a letter to you. They may be able to check a use-by date on something. They may be able to find the right platform if you're at a train station or something like that. And earlier this year, it went a little bit of a step further. You can now route those calls through to a circle of trusted people, like maybe family, friends, or things like that. So if you're requiring support for something a little bit more personal or private, you can get that support from people that you know. So yeah, it's interesting. Now, companies are getting on board with it as well. So companies like telephone companies, airlines, hotels, they're actually introducing video calls as well from these glasses. So it's a real emerging technology at the moment. Very, very fascinating. And I guess that advantage of having a real person being able to see exactly what you can see through that video call is extremely handy. And now on top of all of that, there's the AI. So you've got the Hey Meta, what am I looking at? And the glasses will tell you straight away. So they can describe what you're looking at. They could read a sign or a menu. They could tell you what color shirt someone's wearing. And that's straight away, so you don't need to kind of wait for someone to pick up or talk to someone live. And I guess the advantage of it all is it's all hands-free, isn't it? The glasses, the camera on the glasses is right next to your eye, so it's really looking at exactly what you're looking at. And instead of juggling another phone or a device, you just keep looking and you can talk to the glasses and it helps. So yeah, fascinating technology. Now, a few little caveats. They were never designed as a medical device. They were designed for social media sharing. So the influencers, we've got to thank for them. It's a bit of a happy accident that they're working so well for people with vision impairment, but you certainly wouldn't want to be leaning on it for something safety critical, like crossing a road or anything like that. And also there is that discussion around privacy. You've got AI then looking at your details and, you know, checking you all the time. So some people are concerned about that. But yeah, if you want more details, Be My Eyes is the name of the app. Absolutely fascinating, worth having a look at if you do have vision impairment. And the glasses are called Ray-Ban Meta, M-E-T-A. Yeah, well, I hope that's helpful for someone. But yeah, I've had a few people calling just asking about them. So I thought we'd spend a little bit of time looking at that a little bit further. 13 12 69 is the open line number here at Newcastle's 2HD and the Super Radio Network. And it's good evening to Shirley. Hello, how are you?
1: Oh, good evening there, Jono. Good.
0: Good to talk to you, Shirley. You've got some thoughts about the government wanting to get young people into homes.
1: Yes, we don't. We think this is quite trying to get our votes, but it's not the premise of the government
0: to
1: Well, they're sort of subsidising, aren't they? One group of the community. That's not the government's job. And, you know, why our parents and grandparents were not subsidised to get when they were young to get into a home, and it was very hard back then. We don't understand their motive. They probably will change their mind down the track once they get back into power. You can't trust them, I don't think, Jono.
0: Mm.
1: we can't trust them on what they've already done, and they'll probably bring it in 2 months before the next election in 2032 or whatever it's going to be.
0: Yeah, 2028 is the next election. Look, it's interesting, isn't it? I mean, on one hand, you've got young people who do want to get into homes. I don't think what the government's doing addresses the real issue. I think they're just using that as an excuse.
1: Of course.
0: Yeah, because the real issue is we've got a supply problem in Australia. I mean, we're looking at immigration numbers yesterday. We've got, I think, net 400,000 people a year coming into the country. And we're struggling to build more than 200,000 homes a year. And so at some point, when we've already got a shortage, when we keep adding 200,000 people a year, it quickly builds up to, you know, being short of, you know, a million or more homes in the country. Yeah, and that causes a massive problem.
1: That's right. The math doesn't add up.
0: Well, it definitely doesn't.
1: They presume that the public is stupid, but really it's the politicians who are stupid. Nobody can believe it. I wouldn't trust the government for any promise that they're going to make. But, you know, for heaven's sake, like I say, Jono, it's not the premise of the government to subsidise one section of the community. I mean, these young people can save up like our grandparents did, like we did. You know, it drives you crazy.
0: And look, Shirley, I guess there's another part of the argument too, and that is that a lot of people observe, and probably rightly so, that young people these days want to almost have their cake and eat it too. They like having the meals out, and they like, you know, having the latest phones and the latest gadgets and things like that. But yet, on the other hand, they're kind of whinging, oh, well, we don't have money for a deposit. A lot of people, you know, come to the country, a lot of immigrants come to the country, and they work really hard and sacrifice and save quite quickly a deposit. And a lot of other people who are quite serious about getting into a home, they can do it as well.
1: Admittedly,
0: it may not be in the centre of Sydney where everyone wants to live. They might move out of town a little bit or move up further up north. If they're Sydney-based, they might go up to the Central Coast or something like that. But they're happy to go without. They're happy to make sacrifices to get themselves into a home. But it seems like the people that are whinging the most are the ones that don't really want to sacrifice or go without.
1: Yes. Well, I think the government really is just trying to get their votes. They're very sneaky. They'll do anything to stay in power because basically at the end of when it's all said and done, it's the politicians who get the money because they're paid very well. Anyway, thank you for your contribution tonight.
0: Thank you, Shirley. Thank you for tuning in. Thank you for joining the show, giving us your thoughts. Appreciate it. 13 12 69 is the open line number here at Newcastle's 2HD and the Super Radio Network. Well, maybe the effects are working. Australia's major banks have cut their house price forecasts after a double hit, 3 interest rate rises this year so far. And the biggest changes to property investment tax in nearly 30 years with the negative gearing and capital gains tax changes. The picture is now much weaker growth according to the major banks. The Commonwealth Bank now expects national dwelling prices will rise only 3% this year, down from 5%. And they'll sit roughly 3% lower than they otherwise would have. Westpac expects capital city prices to be flat across the average on 2026. The weakest results in Sydney and Melbourne. Certainly we're seeing that already, aren't we? Auction clearance rates are very low and house prices have been a little bit negative. Those two markets really started easing late last year. Obviously, the bigger mortgages there make them much more sensitive to the rate moves. Reserve Bank, obviously lifted the cash rate again last month. This month they kept it on hold. But February, March and May we had rate rises, didn't we? So that reversed all the cuts that were made in 2025. All 4 major banks passed those rate rises on straight away. And then the May budget did the rest, didn't it? It's the nail in the coffin for those house prices with the negative gearing restrictions to newly built homes and all those capital gains tax discounts being replaced with that inflation-based model, a 30% minimum tax. Existing investors spared, but nothing changes for property that's already owned, of course. But discount point of view, it's interesting. Immediate effect on prices, apparently. Westpac expects new investor activity to fall by about a third in the near term, and the overall market turnover will drop around 20%, with buyers tilting towards new builds. Smaller capitals, Brisbane, Perth, Adelaide, still expected to have some growth, but more slowly as the year goes on. It'll be interesting to see what happens with that. I'm cautiously optimistic about what will happen, but we'll certainly wait and see. I think everyone's just waiting for the chaos to die down, because it's certainly a bit crazy at the moment. The government gone pretty hard on those changes and now starting to walk some of them back. So maybe if the pressure's continued, they'll kind of, chicken out. I don't want to say that, but anyway. 13 12 69. Hi, Shane. You've got some thoughts on housing?
2: Yes. I hear Jim Chambers or Chalmers say about how it's going to help young people get into a house.
0: Yep.
2: I haven't heard anyone say how it's going to help them get into a house.
0: Well, the theory is, Shane, is that basically the restrictions that they've put on investors will cause investors to not be competing with first home buyers for the houses. So what they're hoping is that the price will ease off a little bit and first home buyers will get a bit of a leg up. My argument is I don't think that's going to happen. The reason why is we've still got limited supply. And so what will happen is instead of an investor and a first home buyer fighting for a house, you'll just have two first home buyers fighting for a house and the one with the more money will win. So I don't think it's going to cause prices to come down that much, because while ever you've got limited supply, you're always going to have people fighting for that limited resource.
2: I think it's total BS. They just keep on saying they're going to help the young people get into a house, and that's not true.
0: Yeah, the only thing they're doing to help young people get into houses is obviously their deposit scheme. And certainly we've seen all of that demand side stuff that they've done. You know, we've got the deposit scheme, we've got stamp duty exemptions, we've had the first home buyer's grant. All of those schemes, all that has done is pushed house prices up. It hasn't ever fixed supply. It hasn't ever gotten more people into houses. It just pushes the price up.
2: They knew that was going to happen anyway.
0: I secretly imagine they did, but they just like to sell the message that they're doing the right thing.
2: Yeah. I cannot believe that Jim Chalmers keeps on saying it's going to help young people get into it. Like, it's total BS.
0: Yeah.
2: You know, he's talking about you can always invest in a new housing estate or new house and land package. A young person can't afford to do that.
0: Right.
2: And it might be kilometres away from where he's living.
0: Yeah, I don't think the government's expecting first home buyers to be getting into new houses, but I think they'd like to push investors to new houses, and I think they'd also like to see that more second and third home people start to think about a new build as an option rather than... What a lot of people do is they buy a house and then they'll knock it down and renovate it. So we see that happening a lot, and that gentrification type stuff, certainly in Newcastle where I am, Merriweather, Hamilton, all of that kind of area, very popular.
2: I think that's for a rich person to do that, just looking at a prime location.
0: Yeah.
2: A young person can't afford to do that.
0: No, definitely not.
2: Yeah, and it costs a lot of money to knock a whole house down too.
0: Yeah, it does. Yeah, look, I mean, you see people in some of the inner city suburbs of Newcastle, you know, your Bar Beaches and your Merriweathers and things like that. People are spending, you know, $5-6 million on a house and knocking it down.
2: Yep. A friend of mine got an old house knocked down a few years ago, and it had a bit of asbestos in it.
0: Yep.
2: And cost him $12,000. And I said, what? And he said, oh, that's cheap.
0: Yeah. I mean, as soon as you get asbestos involved, even just the cost of disposing of it is very expensive, isn't it?
2: Yes. Yeah. I think... Jim Chalmers just turned around saying it's all going to be, you know, this is great for young people, and he's continuing to say it today.
0: Yeah, I don't know how it'll be. Certainly it isn't great. I don't think it's the solution that they think it will be, but anyway, we'll see what happens. Good to talk to you, Shane. Thanks for your thoughts.
2: Just one thing.
0: Sure.
2: Even that 5%, that's very dangerous, particularly if interest rates go up higher.
0: Well, it's dangerous if the price of houses drops, because then people owe more on a house than they... obviously, their loan is a lot larger than the house, and so then they can't sell. So they'll be they'll be trapped in those houses. But yeah,
2: it's a dangerous... It's very dangerous. I just think it's wrong what the government's doing again.
0: Yep. Well, you're not alone, Shane. A lot of people think that as well. Yeah, appreciate your thoughts. 13 12 69 is the open line number. A lot of people think that the policies that the government have put in place are not really going to have the effect that the government says they will, and certainly they have a lot more negative effects than positive ones. You might have some thoughts on that. 13 12 69 is our open line number. Love to hear from you. It's Newcastle's 2HD and the Super Radio Network.

There's the love scene from St. Elmo's Fire, David Foster there. Great soundtrack, terrible movie. Didn't enjoy that movie at all, St. Elmo's Fire. What a disappointment that one was. But great soundtrack. We had that John Parr song as well, the Man in Motion, you know, St. Elmo's Fire. And then that song was good as well, David Foster. But the movie just didn't do it for me, did it? At least we got some good songs out of it. David Foster's done well as well, hasn't he? He's had a few hits in his time. He had some big ones there for a while. He was putting out all the hits. He did a lot with Celine Dion there. And yeah. Anyway, Kenny Rogers. He had Kenny Rogers out. Anyway, Barbra Streisand. Working with all the big names he was. Old David Foster. Well, a growing number of Australian businesses are offering adults-only options. Things like dining, accommodation and services. A lot of businesses now offering adults-only services. And there's a bit of a louder conversation from people who've chosen not to have children and want more spaces that don't include them. And that was on the SBS Insight program this week. It comes as the birth rate in Australia hits new lows. Australia's total fertility rate was 1.5 births per female in 2024 and is projected to fall to a record low of around 1.42 this year. That's well under the replacement rate of 2.1. That's what we need to just maintain our population. We haven't had that rate since the mid-1970s. The decline is driven by people having children later, having fewer, or deciding not to have children at all. And of course, kids aren't cheap, are they? They're quite expensive. So that's obviously a factor with cost of living and things like that as well. And probably one of the reasons why the government's so hell-bent on immigration, because it means that to keep our population growing, which they like to do for the economy, it means that we need to have a lot of people coming and moving into the country, because otherwise our population will end up shrinking. And of course, in the commercial world, that's showing up as restaurants and accommodation and airlines now often offer child-free options. I don't think we've got that in Australia as far as airlines go, but certainly I've seen restaurants and accommodation where there's no under-18s. Now, supporters say adults are entitled to some quiet venues and quiet time, and families still have most other spaces, and it's normal market segmentation. But critics see it as something a little bit more troubling, businesses that are excluding, you know, quite a large group from shared spaces. And I guess the bigger picture, a falling birth rate, that's going to strain things as well. Pension system, aged care system, tax, which we're already seeing. We've got to tax people more because there's less people to pay tax. So, yeah, it's an interesting one. What do you think about that? The birth rates in Australia, the fact that we need to rely on immigration to at least stabilise our population or grow it, if that's the goal. And what about adults-only spaces? Do you think businesses should be doing that, or do you think that's something that we should try and not do? It's a little bit exclusive, isn't it? You might have some thoughts on that. 13 12 69, that's the open line number here at Newcastle's 2HD and the Super Radio Network. Some Cliff Richard now. This is Summer Holiday. Bit of a fun song for your Friday night. 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

0: It's Cliff Richard, Summer Holiday, Newcastle's 2HD and the Super Radio Network. Good to have your company on this Friday evening if you're following the Knights v Dragons game. Halfway through the second half, Knights lead the Dragons 22-16. Go the mighty Knights. I hope they do well. They were looking a bit sketchy there in the first half. It was 12-0 for a little while there, but they seem to have got a bit up there. So it's good to see them on there. Now, John O'List sitting in the chair for Sherilyn Darcy tonight. She'll be back Monday. Sherilyn's taking a well-earned break, catching up with family and having a couple of nights off, which she deserves. She's done very well this year, winning her award, the award-winning Sherilyn Darcy. And we certainly congratulated her on that as well. Bit of an interesting story now. Aussie drivers have a little bit of a secret. And it might have a bit of a consequence if you're looking at buying a second-hand car. And the secret is that many people are reaching for the cheaper fuel nozzle. And that could be a bit of a problem if you drive a bit of a higher-end car. A lot of people have turned away from premium fuel. A lot of people are selecting the 91 or even the E10 because it's the cheapest. And that might have a bit of a problem. Because a lot of premium cars do require the high-octane fuels. Now, octane's a bit of an interesting word. Probably doesn't mean a little bit to a lot of people. The higher the octane number, the more stable the fuel is. So in a higher-performance engine, you get less of a thing called detonation, which is where the fuel explodes early. And if the cylinder is on it, like the piston's on its way up the cylinder and the fuel explodes early because it's less stable, it can cause a thing called detonation, which we don't like, or pre-ignition or detonation. And that obviously puts a little bit of strain on the engine and can lead to valve damage and things like that, which is not great. So 95, 98 octane. Well, European cars usually run on 95 or higher. Things like Skodas and Mercedes, BMWs, Audis. A lot of those run on the higher octane fuel because that's what is available in Europe. So the engines are tuned to operate on that. Then you've got some higher end cars like your Mercedes and your Porsches, your AMG Mercedes, Subaru WRX. They like 98 octane fuel. Some of the, I guess, less tuned cars can run on E10, but it's not always the most fuel-efficient option either. The ethanol is not as efficient as normal fuel. And right now, at surveys in Melbourne, 98 octane fuel, it's about 21 cents a litre more, certainly similar to what we're seeing in Newcastle and probably where you are as well. It's not heaps more, but 21 cents when you are struggling a little bit with cost of living stuff, it makes it a little bit difficult. And some people are taking the pressure off financially by using the cheaper octane fuel in the car. And I guess the drama with that is if they're constantly driving the car, potentially causing damage to the engine, you could be buying a secondhand car that hasn't really been looked after that well. And it's certainly a little bit of an interesting one. Now, talking about fuel, diesel is another thing that, you don't get a cheap option with diesel, do you? Sometimes there's premium diesel, but most people just go for the regular everyday diesel. But diesel fuel is on the down. Diesel sales down 13.1% this year, and petrol vehicle sales down 22.6%. Obviously, the EVs up 100% and hybrids up as well, which is big, you know, and you look at the value of cars as well. I do like to look at the value of the used car market. Petrol and diesel cars are not holding their value like the electric ones are. Everyone's pretty keen to get themselves into an electric car. What's your thoughts on that? Do you like electric cars? Have you got one? Have you had a drive of one? Do you want one? You might have some thoughts on that. 13 12 69 is the open line number here at Newcastle's 2HD and the Super Radio Network. You might have some thoughts on electric cars or anything else. We've got Micah on the line. Hello, Micah. How are you? Is it Misha?
1: Oh, sorry, Misha.
0: Misha. Yeah, sorry, Misha. Yeah. It was spelled M-I-C-H-A, and I thought it would either be Misha or Micah, but I went with Micah, and I was wrong. Apologies.
1: No, don't worry about it. Don't worry about it, Jono.
0: That's all good.
1: I don't think we've actually spoke before.
0: Possibly not. Good to talk to you.
1: I heard you.
0: Oh, yeah.
1: Good to talk to you, too.
0: Yeah.
1: I have heard you before and been impressed.
0: Right. Well, that's lovely of you to say, Misha. Thank you.
1: No, all good, all good. Look, we hear you get like part of the radio family. We hear you guys on a pretty regular basis, and you can't help it. You don't like to judge people, but you know you do, and you come across really well.
0: Oh, well, that's lovely of you to say. Thank you.
1: Yeah, no dramas.
0: I'm assuming you didn't ring up just to tell me how wonderful I am. You had some thoughts on Pauline Hanson, was it?
1: Oh yeah, I did, and it's kind of fuzzy logic,
0: right?
1: To a degree.
0: Okay.
1: I think, look, by the way, right now out front, I am a Pauline Hanson fan,
0: right?
1: Because I believe she tells it like it is.
0: Yep.
1: You know, she put the hearts on the sleeve. You know, she's not going to. You know, she doesn't do poly speak and anything like that. And I'm genuinely hoping that the role that she's on at the moment, the popularity, I'm hoping it actually absolutely goes on to the next election.
0: Yep.
1: And I think a lot of people underestimate, you know, the groundswell of movement. Like Bill Shorten lost the unlosable election.
0: Yep.
1: Peter Dutton,
0: yeah.
1: He did exactly the same thing because he was leading Labor, and then the Labor Party did the scare campaign on the nuclear power stations and stuff like that.
0: Nuclear, that one, though, or do you think it was more than that? Because I kind of can't help but wonder whether Peter Dutton just wasn't a very likeable character.
1: Yeah, look, you know what? God, there's so much stuff. They got away with calling him Mr. Potato Head.
0: Yeah.
1: And I don't think he ever took that, the ex-cop kind of karma.
0: Yeah, I mean, he did come across, and look, you know, he's probably a lovely guy, but, you know, he did come across a little bit, for lack of a better word, prickly. You know, he was just a little bit, there wasn't a warmth to him. And like, you know, as much as a lot of people don't like Anthony Albanese, he does have a bit of a charisma about him. He does have a bit of a personality.
1: Yeah. And you know what? You're right. And by the way, I like Shorten and I'm not a fan of Albanese, but that doesn't mean a great deal in this political world.
0: Sure.
1: It's simply, you know, like Bill Shorten was another one who kind of, he came across a bit straight, maybe a bit, I was going to say, not harsh, but just a bit hard.
0: Right.
1: But behind it, he was a lovely guy. Like, Tony Abbott came across as being a real, and I can't say the word on radio.
0: No.
1: The closest thing you could say about him is like, people talked about his famous budgie smugglers.
0: The budgie smugglers. But, yeah. I mean, even Tony Abbott, you know, he was in the RFS and he had a little bit of a personality. But Peter Dutton, I should say, Peter Abbott. Peter Dutton kind of didn't really have anything outside of politics and the police force and things. It was a bit of a struggle with him.
1: Yeah, look, you're absolutely correct. And I think, look, I almost feel guilty kind of thinking, Bill Shorten I liked and I'm not so keen on Anthony Albanese. But, you know, that's how I feel. You're right, he does. He does present more personality, and you're right again about Peter Dutton. I'm trying to think of the nicknames I were giving him wouldn't have stuck so well if he did have more, you know, charisma. Like,
0: I thought you were going to say hair for a second there, and I guess that's true as well. But charisma, sure.
1: Go back a little bit and the Rudster.
0: Yeah.
1: And I'm not just giving him that name. He gave himself that name.
0: Yeah.
1: He did this thing where he was talking about a Carlton player, something Judd, I can't think of his Christian name, and he said, yeah, like he's the Judster and I'm the Rudster. And I know he had a prickly personality as well. But, you know, you don't get to the top unless you've got to have some toughness.
0: Yeah. And look, I guess if we bring it back to Pauline Hanson, you know, the history has shown she's kind of stuck it through, hasn't she? She's certainly fought off a lot of stuff, so she's got the toughness. Yeah. But she's also very honest. You feel like when you speak to her, there's no airs and graces. It's, you know, when she answers a question, it's coming straight from her head. And so I think a lot of people feel there's a certain amount of authenticity there with her.
1: You know what? I was going to say something kind of similar to that. I'm claiming that, even though I probably couldn't. But you're right. You know, if she tells you something, that's what she thinks.
0: Yep.
1: It's not what just some poly writer, you know, that all the script writers has told her. This is what you got to say.
0: Yeah, and on the flip side of that, when you look at the, you know, the campaigns that they're running against her, and I think why they're struggling to gain so much traction is the campaigns they're running against her, they're trying to portray her as someone who's, you know, not authentic. And even if you look at the poster that they put up, they say, oh, she didn't vote for workers' pay rises, but she took a $100,000 pay rise herself. You know, anyone looks at that and goes, well, she didn't bring in the pay rise. Everyone got it. And what's she going to do? Say, no, don't give me the pay rise. Well, she, for all we know, she could donate some of it to charity herself. We don't know. But, you know, she's been really open about pointing out that, you know, a lot of these bills that she votes against, it's never just one thing. It's always three or four things that they wind into a bill. And then, you know, Pauline Hanson will say, well, look, it expands the union's ability to do this, this, and this, so I'm not going to vote for it, even though she might be in favour of the pay rise. But because they lump a few things into one bill, they then go and say, oh, she voted against that, when she really said, well, look, I don't have any problem about this part of the bill, but that part I do.
1: Yeah, exactly. And that's what this current government is doing to a very great degree. They're bundling things.
0: Oh, all the time. And everyone's really awake to it now, I think.
1: Well, yeah, I hope so. I hope so, because as I said before, I think, well, look, what I really honestly, truly believe is I think we need a break from two major parties that control the political system. And I like Pauline Hanson. I think she's honest, and I think that of the available alternatives to the system we've got, she presents the most viable alternative. And I'm starting to sound like a university professor. But, you know, like I think she can appeal to the people because the people know what she's saying, even if they don't agree with everything, that she believes what she's saying. It's not poly speak, you know. It's not something that she's gonna like. If

0: later. Well, see, that was our stance previously, but we've changed our stance on this, you know, rather than saying you lied about an electoral promise.
1: You know, I mean, that's certainly, she does have that on her side. She's got, you know, she's been pretty steadfast. Even if you go back to her maiden speech in Parliament, she's still saying the same things these days. And I think it's just gotten that bad that people are now saying, well, we want this. This is what we want.
0: Yeah, we need a change.
1: Yeah.
0: And, Jono, I know you've got other callers and stuff like that, and I can't stay on forever, but I apologise for saying I think you're, you know, really good and stuff like that, but I do.
1: Oh, well, it's very nice of you. I'll take it. I'll take the compliment. Thank you.
0: Way to go. Really good to finally talk to you.
1: Great to talk to you too, Misha. Thanks for calling in. Appreciate your thoughts this evening.
0: Yeah, you too.
1: Thank you.
0: It's always a delight listening to you. Have a good night.
1: Lovely. Thank you. You too. Thanks. 131269 is the open line number, Newcastle's 2HD and the Super Radio Network. Heading to the news at 10 o'clock, we'll quickly have a chat to Mike. Hello, Mike.
2: Hi, how are you?
1: Yeah, going well. You've got some thoughts on the leadership of the Labor Party.
2: That's right. I've been calling to you for over 40 years by GUE and 2SM. I used to speak to your engineer. He used to take the calls at night time.
1: Right.
2: And Tamworth. So that's
1: okay.
2: So long. But my speech has gone off. I'm reading the book about David Shackleton.
1: Right.
2: And the Shackletons and the Burnhams.
1: Right.
2: Are fairly close, that kind of Manchester thinking. He formed the Labour Party in the 1900s, and he was a single member. And he started off as a nine-year-old boy working in the cotton mills, and he trained. He was good at maths. He trained his mother and his siblings to work in the cotton mill, and everyone could count. And he worked his way up through the councils.
1: Right.
2: And at that stage, the cotton was, every 90 seconds, they produced enough cotton off those spinning mills to go around the world.
1: Right.
2: And he then became the founding member of the Labour Party in the 1900s. And he formed the Midwives Association.
1: Right.
2: So you see these kinds of movement with their science, with nuclear bombs and from Manchester. And this new man, the Shackletons here, fairly close. I've got a Shackleton in the family here, and the Burnhams as well. They're fairly closely related. And I just think it's such an interesting background. And the talk about AUKUS and what the English are doing with the production of the Dreadnought submarine and how we're looking to be involved in that now, and all these talks. But I think the background there is very important to what happens to us, because when we got Medicare, it was the Manchester Unity that handled the original Medicare for Australia when we got it here, and all those sorts of things which go back through history. But even Billy Connolly took it on and did a documentary about the history of why the Labour Party was formed and things like that. But this man, Burnham, might prove to be quite an interesting guy. So that was my point of view.
1: Interesting thoughts. Yeah, thank you for sharing. It is interesting where that's come from, and certainly there's a lot of, I guess, establishment in the Labor Party that they're fighting against. When you know you've got someone like Pauline Hanson that comes in, and she doesn't have any of that, I guess, to go against.
2: We went to her original thing, the Festival Hall, and it was a bit frightening. I like Pauline Hanson. And I know that she's changed a lot over the years, and she's from locally, from down the road, as it were, and she's a real fighter.
1: Yeah.
2: But I tell you what, Clive Palmer's putting his pamphlets out, and they are very conservative and social democratic policies. They're very good.
1: Right.
2: And whether anyone reads it or not, but the pamphlets have come around, and they're very, very good. But I don't know, with capital going over for Westpac being controlled from north of us now, when you go to your Westpac branch, it's all Westpac used to deal with New York and put the money into our banks, you know, your smaller banks.
1: Right.
2: And now Woolworths, all the management is going overseas.
1: Right.
2: So that's, you know, in wartime.
1: So you're talking about the big companies are using overseas for their banking?
2: Well, yes, because that's a control. That wouldn't occur with the Korean, Vietnam or Malaysian campaigns.
1: Right.
2: You couldn't do that, but now they're letting it happen.
1: Yeah.
2: And

0: there's a lot to worry about there.
1: You know, it's interesting you say that, Mike. I used to work at the Commonwealth Bank. This is going back a long time ago. As I've mentioned a couple of times on the show that I started in mortgages, and that actually began, you know, in the Commonwealth Bank. I was a lender at the Commonwealth Bank, but I started as a teller. And one of my first jobs was actually, I was working at the Commonwealth Bank, and they would bring in the... Sorry?
0: Polite to customers.
1: Yes, I was polite to... Of course I was polite to customers.
0: A lot of that.
1: Yes, but one of the first jobs was they bring in the takings from the local Woolworths branch. The armour guard people would bring in the bags.
0: Okay, yeah,
1: and
0: yeah.
1: One of my first jobs was having to count the cash for the Woolworths deposit. So, that was back in the day.
0: Wow. And that's all business, and that's you're keeping it local. You know what your money is.
1: That's
0: it. You know where it's going.
1: Yeah.
0: You're pretty powerful, the Commonwealth Bank.
1: It is.
0: The ANZ was your big opposition then, wasn't it?
1: Yes, the ANZ and the National Australia Bank. They were kind of on a bit of a level there. And it just seemed that Westpac never really had the leg up there. But, it was always interesting.
0: What do you think will happen to the capital now? It'll just flow straight overseas.
1: Yeah, I mean, it's certainly interesting. And the other thing is that everyone's pretty keen on these digital currencies. So it'll be very interesting to see what happens as that evolves. It was very popular, but it seems like it's died off a little bit. I think the shine has worn off a little bit on it. But it'll be very interesting to see what happens with digital currencies and what...
0: Because I know in that last 2008, they said the Westpac to our smaller companies, the smaller banks, you know, the local different bank, the Westpac gave the funds to them from New York. So New York works however you know how it works.
1: Well, I mean, there was a bit of a consolidation of a lot of that. I mean, you've got some pretty big groups. Your Westpac obviously owns St. George, and Commonwealth Bank owns Bank West.
0: Yeah.
1: And then you've got NAB and ANZ kind of on their own. And then there's another group, which is, you know, Macquarie Bank's quite big, but there's ME Bank, which they own a fair few. There's, they've kind of joined up with Virgin Money and a few different ones there. So I think there's about seven in that group. Bank of Queensland.
0: Do we still have control of our capital here? Are we controlling? Or if this was war, if we were to go to war now, would we be in control or would we have to bring it all back?
1: Well, I don't know, and there's not a lot of reporting on it, isn't it? And it's kind of a bit like the fuel situation where we won't know until we're in a crisis, and then all of a sudden we realise that we're quite exposed, and it's not ideal that we find that out a little bit too late, is it?
0: That's right.
1: Good to talk to you, Mike.
0: Thanks, pal.
1: No worries. Have a great night. Thanks for calling the show. 131269 is the open line number here at Newcastle's 2HD and the Super Radio Network. We might have a quick song and then we'll go to the news. This is Phil Collins and A Groovy Kind of Love. 131269 if you'd like to join the show and share your opinion.

0: to Sabra Brown. Health Minister Mark Butler has provided an update on the Australians quarantining after the hantavirus outbreak on board a cruise ship. Five Australians and one New Zealander have been subject to a mandatory six-week quarantine period at a facility in Perth, which ends next Tuesday. Minister Butler says all six are in good health and have consistently tested negative for the virus. The Greens say they are continuing discussions with the government on its federal budget, and a happy Labor will amend the ministerial powers in its legislation. The Greens argue the proposed grandfathering arrangements for capital gains tax and negative gearing are far too generous. Jim Chalmers says 2.7 million small businesses will be eligible for the capital gains tax concessions with the changes. A 29-year-old woman's been charged after police pursued a stolen car through parts of Sydney. The Audi was allegedly taken from Newtown, and the drivers failed to stop as directed after being spotted in the city's inner west at Petersham. The chase continued through the M8 tunnel before wrapping up in Alexandria. Vision shows officers hopping fences and shining torches into backyards, searching cars and speaking to neighbours as they tried to find the fugitives. Two men were unable to be located. Australian beef exporters have been slapped with a 55% tariff by China. Australia has exhausted its 205,000-tonne annual duty-free beef quota, triggering the tariff from Saturday. Federal Agriculture Minister Julie Collins says the government has raised the issue.
1: Well, obviously we made it very clear to the government of China at the time that we were disappointed, that we don't believe our Australian beef exports pose any threat to their domestic market. That remains our position.
0: The federal opposition has accused Labor of locking in an unsustainable new normal for migration. Australian net overseas migration has fallen to its lowest level since 2022, but the coalition says it's still too high as net overseas migration remained above 300,000 last year. Andy Burnham has won the UK Makerfield by-election. It paves the way for him to challenge the current Prime Minister Keir Starmer as Labor leader. Mr. Burnham says he hopes his win will be a turning point.
2: I will always take a place first rather than a party first approach, and I will focus on problem solving rather than point scoring, and I will work hard after this by-election to heal the divisions of this campaign. And let it be really understood that I will be your MP however you voted.
0: US Vice President J.D. Vance has called off his planned trip to Switzerland. It comes on day one of the 60-day negotiating window with Iran. Donald Trump has taken to Truth Social to post an update on the Iran peace deal, declaring oil is flowing and stock markets are roaring. In sport, Broncos' Jesse Arthurs is the latest player to depart the club, signing a deal with an overseas side. He has agreed to join Catalan's Dragons in the French Super League from 2027, securing a two-year contract. Brisbane is currently navigating a tight salary cap situation. Up to nine players are coming off contract, and star prop Payne Haas is already bound for South Sydney. North Melbourne will sit down with the AFL football boss Greg Swan. The Kangaroos were left confused by a three-game suspension handed to forward Paul Curtis. Australian golfing star Jason Day has withdrawn from the opening round of the US Open with a back injury. He left the course in a golf cart with his caddy, Luke Reardon. Aussie golfer Larry Canning told Talking Sport, "It's great to see the biggest stars in action on course.
3: There's hills and slopes and wind that if you get a draw off a right to left sloping downhill fairway, you can, you know, those guys can hit it over 400 yards easily."
0: Waratahs firebrand Miles Amatasero has turned around a dismal start to the season by being named in the first Wallabies squad of the year. He was banned by the club after a pre-season training punch-up with Angus Scott-Young that left his teammate on the sidelines with a fractured eye socket. Richmond's Taj Houghton is poised to return for his first AFL game of the year against North Melbourne on Sunday. He's set to make a full recovery from bone stress. In finance, oil is worth $78 a barrel. Gold is trading at $4,156 an ounce. One Australian dollar is buying 70.1 US cents. 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Partly cloudy with a possible shower and north to northwesterly winds. A marine wind warning is current. Temperatures are ranging from 13 to 21 degrees in the city, 10 to 21 in the west. Looking further ahead, mostly sunny on Sunday, partly cloudy Monday, sunny on Tuesday. That's the latest 2SM News. I'm Tazaba Brown.

0: There's Robbie Williams and Better Man, Newcastle's 2HD and the Super Radio Network. Good to have your company on this Friday night. You've got Jono Liss in the chair for Cheryl and Darcy. The Nightline taking a bit of a break tonight, but she'll be back on Monday with a return to normal programming. 13 12 69 is the open line number. And it's a good evening to Ben. Hello, Ben. How are you going? Are you there, Ben?
1: Oh, yes, mate.
0: Yeah, what's your thoughts? You had some thoughts about music you wanted to share.
1: Yeah, it's old music. I've just listened to Jimi Hendrix.
0: Right, you love a bit of Jimi Hendrix.
1: Yeah, but over the years, you've got to appreciate it more.
0: Right.
1: I just listened to a YouTube, Hey Joe.
0: Right.
1: Hey Joe, and he sings about, what the song is about, don't you?
0: No, you tell me.
1: Well, his mate shot his missus and he took off to Mexico.
0: Right, I didn't know that. It's a bit before my time, I've got to admit, Ben. It's that kind of music.
1: You're right.
0: It's a little bit, I was born in the mid-70s, so yeah. Hendrix is probably 10 years before I was born. So it was a little bit before me.
1: Fair enough.
0: Yeah, but I grew up listening to ABBA and Elton John and things like that. My parents were into all of that kind of music. So a little bit of Johnny Cash.
1: Yeah.
0: Yeah. That's it.
1: That was a good film, wasn't it? Walk the Line.
0: It wasn't too bad, yeah. Not too bad at all. So is it just Jimi Hendrix you like, or you got some other favourites there?
1: Oh, man, I grew up heaps of music.
0: Yep. You've always been a music fan. Did you go to concerts when you were younger?
1: Yeah.
0: What's your favourite concert that you've been to?
1: I mean, a lot.
0: Right.
1: Atari.
0: Yep. None stick out as a favourite? No.
1: Richard Clapton.
0: Richard Clapton, not bad. You liked that one.
1: Woman.
0: Yeah.
1: The What's It Like?
0: Yeah, yep. All right, and you're up Tyree tonight?
1: No, I'm out west.
0: Out west. What? Whereabouts out west are you?
1: Up Canada, there you go.
0: Yeah, right. Is it cold out there?
1: That's not out west. I'm just raining all the time.
0: Raining? Well, it's been good. You know, I've been flying around and it's been very green. I was up Mudgee the other day. It's beautiful and green up there.
1: Well, where I come from, Galaga Bay.
0: Right. Yeah, no, I was just talking about the beautiful green out there at the west. But look, appreciate your call, Ben. Thank you. Thanks for your thoughts this evening. I think Ben might have had a few tinnies tonight. He's enjoying a little bit of music and maybe having a bit of a listen as well. Good to have your company, Ben. It's interesting, you know, people talk about the music that they love, and it's always that music from your formative years when you're kind of like that 10 to 15. You always seem to, the stuff that you listen to then is what you kind of walk through the rest of your life with. And for me, that was, 80s ballads and things like that. You know, the Dire Straits and all of those 80s kind of songs. Starship and a little bit of Fleetwood Mac. They were kind of in there, a little bit of Elton John and things like that. But yeah, everyone kind of ends up with those formative year songs as the ones that they carry through the rest of their life as being the ones that they love. And certainly for Ben, it sounds like that's Jimi Hendrix. He loves a bit of Jimi Hendrix. I don't have any Jimi Hendrix that I can play. What can I play, though? I think we might play a bit of Stevie Wonder. Why not? You are the sunshine of my life. It's Newcastle's 2HD and the Super Radio Network. Good to have your company. 13 12 69 is the open line number. If you'd like to call up and join the show this evening,

0: Stevie Wonder, you are the sunshine of my life. Newcastle's 2HD and the Super Radio Network. It's good to have you company on this Friday evening. Wherever you are, whatever you're doing, 13 12 69 is the open line number if you'd like to join us. The Knights v the Dragons. Well, the Knights have got up, but just 22 to 20 was the final score. They did all right, but gee, they did kind of didn't smash it out of the park, did they? I think everyone was thinking it might have been more of a convincing win. I'm not sure if Ponga was in tonight. Was Ponga playing? He might not have been playing, but he had his obviously his origin time. Maybe he's doing a bit of recovery from that. But anyway, all good. Well, Australia's unemployment rate has risen to 4.5%. It's the highest level since November 2021, according to the latest figures from the Bureau of Statistics. Employment actually fell in April, and youth unemployment jumped above 11%. The rises tracked the Reserve Bank's three-year rate rises this year, which lifted the cash rate from 3.6% to 4.35% between February and May. Higher rates mean slow spending and cooling inflation, and rising employment is basically part of the intended result. The bank's own estimate of full employment sits at around 4 to 4.5%. So the rate's around the level that the Reserve Bank thinks is consistent with getting inflation back on target. The pain isn't even, though. Construction, retail and hospitality are all sensitive to spending and the cost of credit and big employers of low-income workers. So they're carrying the most of the slowdown, while the higher-paid professional roles have been more sheltered. Unemployment hit a near 50-year low of about 3.5% back in 2022. And the climb since has been gradual but steady. At its meeting on the 16th of June, the Reserve Bank held the cash rate at 4.35%, its first pause after three increases. I think everyone was a bit relieved that that happened. Underlying inflation, of course, still above target, and further rate rises aren't ruled out. It'll be interesting to see what happens with this peace deal, Iran and the US. Hopefully that will curb fuel prices, which will help bring inflation under control. Good to have your company. 13 12 69 is the open line number. Hello, Ben. How are you going?
1: Hello, mate. Very good, thank you. How are you?
0: Yeah, good. You're just having a bit of a drive and you thought you'd call up for a bit of a hello.
1: Yeah, no, exactly right. I just was listening to your show and I was like, you know what? I've got nothing better to do than just have a little bit of a yarn in case you're up for it.
0: Yeah, sure. What's on your mind as you drive? Now, tell us where you're heading from. You're heading from the Central Coast?
1: Yep, so I'm heading from... I'm actually in Tugra.
0: Yep. And the old phone's cut out. We've lost Ben. He was up for a yarn too. Hopefully it'll come back on. It's always frustrating when you're on the old freeway and the phone cuts out and you go through a bad spot and then all of a sudden, nothing. I bet you while he was waiting on hold, he had perfect service as well, perfect reception. Do you struggle with phone service as you drive around? Do you think it's getting worse? Anecdotally, I think it's getting worse. I struggle with the phone reception. I think it's just getting worse and worse and worse. I'm on Telstra, and I used to find that Telstra used to be pretty good as you drive around. You'd not have too many black spots and places where it would cut out, but... It seems like these days it's not as good as it once was, but maybe that's just me being a bit of a whinger. Who knows? You might have a similar thought. 13 12 69 is the open line number. You can have a bit of a chat about that. You know, we're talking just a second ago about inflation and the cost to Australia of the war, the US-Iran. And with that peace deal now signed, it's going to be interesting to have a bit of a look at what that really cost the country. And I'm talking about Australia. Especially with fuel prices. Obviously, those fuel prices jumped up pretty quickly, and that showed up in those inflation figures. Headline inflation was right up. And that had been falling in 2025, and then it was back up. The Reserve Bank, basically, those three rate increases cancelled out those three rate cuts that we had last year. And all of the four banks passed those rates on straight away. Now, if you're on a $500,000 variable rate mortgage, those three rate rises added about $250 a month to your repayments. On $1 million, it's about $500 a month. And the temporary fuel excise cuts, well, that took the edge off the fuel pump a little bit. But, they're kind of whinging about the cost, $2.5 billion to the economy. And that will end very, very soon. Unemployment climbing up. We just talked about that. So hopefully with the fuel prices easing and back to a bit of normal, you know, oil's back, I think about $78, is it now? $78 a barrel. Something around that anyway. So that's good to see that oil price down, and hopefully the fuel prices stay down and we can have a little bit of consistency, and then the Reserve Bank will feel like inflation's in target and everything will go back to nice. You might have some thoughts on that. 13 12 69. It's Newcastle's 2HD and the Super Radio Network, the Supremes. Now, You Can't Hurry Love. We'll check the lotto numbers in a sec.

0: There's REM, Man on the Moon, Newcastle's 2HT and the Super Radio Network. Well, before that song, we were having a chat to Ben. Hello, Ben, you're back.
1: I am back, Jono. Thank you very much for having me back.
0: No worries. Now, you're driving north. Now, incidentally, when your phone cut out, I had a question, and it was, do you think that the phone service is getting worse?
1: I think you might be onto something here. It seems to be every year or, you know, every block of a couple of years, you just notice that, I don't know, it just drops out more frequently, or there's just more dead spots in spots that you wouldn't expect them to be.
0: Yeah, I read into it a little bit, and one of the things that was mentioned, which may be a contributing factor, and somebody who has a better idea of radio waves and things like that might be able to confirm this, but as we move from, like, you know, 3G to 4G to 5G, the length of the wave is actually shorter, so they can carry more data in it, and that shorter wave doesn't travel as far, and so that's why we're reducing the amount of range that we have on the phones, because the amount of data that we're carrying in that radio wave is increased, so it travels a shorter distance. Apparently, that's the reason why.
1: I see. I mean, that sounds pretty logical, I suppose.
0: Yeah.
1: I think the way that we're going, because, I mean, we are using mobile data and internet, obviously, a lot more nowadays. You know, when will the day become where we actually just transition to using mobile data to make phone calls?
0: Well, I think that's only a matter of time, and certainly if you look at the way, you know, phone companies are marketing their plans now, it's all about the data. They don't really, you know, everyone's just giving unlimited calls.
1: Yeah, no, good point, actually. I think you might be onto something here, mate.
0: Yeah, it's interesting. And I think, you know, obviously they would have hoped that they had more and more towers popping up to cover those black spots, but it just hasn't happened. And certainly we notice it when we travel out, you know, outside of the major cities where there's less towers and they're fewer and far between, we notice that it doesn't work as well.
1: No, absolutely. It's it seems to be a lot more frequent than, I don't know if it's just because, you know, we're using our phones a lot more nowadays or we're making more or less phone calls, but yeah, it definitely seems like there's a lot more black spots now than there was, say, 5 years ago.
0: Yeah. Look, I don't disagree, Ben. I don't disagree. Now, you probably didn't ring to talk about phones. What was on your mind when you called up?
1: I just wanted to have a little yarn about data centers. This whole new AI data center thing that's kind of popped up in the world in recent years. And people are obviously talking about it a lot more nowadays, but it's becoming more of a talking point, especially from how environmentally friendly or unfriendly is this kind of thing? You know, what kind of returns and resources are we expecting as a country as a whole? And, you know, are we heading down a path for the better or the worse? I mean, yeah.
0: Yeah, I mean, certainly the Anthropic data center that they have proposed is on a massive scale. I mean, they're talking about the power that would be required to fund this data center, which I believe is 20 gigawatts. It would be a 60% increase on the amount of power that we're currently generating in Australia. So this is total Australia-wide power would have to increase by 60% just to run this one data center that a company called Anthropic plans to build in Australia. So it's a massive data center. Now, they're talking, I believe, 2027 or 2029. I can't remember the exact numbers, but certainly that will be up and running in that short amount of time at 5 gigawatts, which is a third of that. So we would have to increase by 15% in the next few years just to cover the amount of power that they plan on using in this data center. It's quite sobering, isn't it?
1: That's an insane figure just in itself. I mean, like, we are, it seems as if we are moving and powering towards the electrification and renewables and whatnot, but, you know, as a result of this increased demand, are we gonna have to obviously increase our you know, renewable energies, or are we gonna, you know, resort back to fossil fuels, or, you know, what's that percentage? Are we going to be able to meet the demands of this massive increase in influx and demand of electricity for these data centers? And I think the statistic right now is we have about 200 in the country.
0: Right.
1: But that's that's scheduled to increase significantly over the next 4, 5, 6 years or so. But yeah, are we ready for it? I wonder.
0: Yeah, look, I don't know that we are, and certainly, you know, the government's pretty excited about the level of investment that that will bring to the country, but certainly that investment comes with drawbacks as well. There was another one that was planned for South Australia. They'd taken over an entire abandoned town, and the plan was to just basically raise the town and build a massive data centre there, because the energy and water infrastructure that is required to run the data centre was already in place. And certainly, you know, we've talked about the power requirements, but there's massive water requirements for these data centres as well, as they use that to cool the computers to keep them running.
1: Yeah, and I mean, at the end of the day, the point's been raised very recently, and, you know, we are a very drought-ridden country at the best, the worst of times. And with, I mean, in my opinion, how unpredictable the seasons and the years can be as of recently, you know, is this going to add to you know, the worry that people have? You know, are we going to resort all of our water and resources towards these data centers instead of prioritizing, you know, helping drought-ridden farmers and, you know, rural and remote communities that run out of water? Like, are they going to get preference over people that might unfortunately suffer in the future as a result of droughts? Are they going to be prioritized, these big data centers?
0: Yeah, well, that's right. I mean, it's certainly not something that we can just pull the pin on, is it? Once these data centers are up and running, it's something that's going to require a large amount of resource, and certainly we can't just pull the pin on it. That's for sure. As we're talking, Ben, I'm trying to find the research that I did on it the other day, because I did actually talk about this on my Sunday show a little while ago, just on these data centers. So.
1: What do you got there? I guess whilst you're looking, we're in this current political climate right now where, you know, there's this big uproar in politicians trying to get some sort of 25% tax on gas, and steering away from that, you know, as a result of these massive corporations wanting to build data centers in Australia, because we are one of the only stable Western democracies that would, you know, allow this to happen. But should we be getting some sort of return from these data centers and the profits that these companies make outside of the maybe small to big tax that they might pay? Like, should there be a set limit, you know, a percentage that we get as just a, should it go into some sort of wealth fund? Like,
0: yeah, and then I guess the other question is it going to be like all of the other tech companies where a lot of the profit is just shipped offshore, where we don't actually get, you know, a lot of the tax revenue, because the companies are based outside of Australia, and they generally base the companies in countries where the tax implications are the least. That's why we have a lot of, you know, companies in Ireland and Singapore and things like that, because the tax implications of that are not as bad. I have found a little bit of information. So, yeah, there was a Four Corners, kind of segment on this a couple of weeks ago. And basically, yeah, a company called Anthropic, which owns an AI called Claude, is planning 5 gigawatts of computing power in Australia by 2030, and their long-term goal is 20 gigawatts. And there was a former chief scientist, Alan Finkel, who was on Four Corners, and he said 20 gigawatts would mean a 60% increase in Australia's entire electricity generation output. And so, you know, they're talking about a 15% increase in Australia's entire generation output in just 5 years, which is going to be quite challenging for them.
1: Jeez. That figure in itself is insane. And it's such a small amount of time, but such a massive increase.
0: Yeah.
1: It just makes you wonder even more. Are we going to be ready for it? And I know that there's all these renewable energy projects scattered around Australia that, you know, aren't being built, and they're, you know, the forecast is in a couple of years, 6 months or whatever, but the demand that's going to come out of nowhere, will it meet and keep up with the demand that's, you know, that's being built? Like, it's just that's a crazy figure.
0: Yeah, and then on top of that, you know, there's the water implications. So Sydney Water, the authority that's responsible for, you know, Greater Sydney's water supply, they're saying that right now all of Sydney's existing data centres that are there at the moment use less than 1% of the water supply for Sydney. But if the planned data centres that are, you know, on the cards are built by 2035, which is just 9 years away, that figure could be 15 to 20% of Sydney's total supply of water, and some estimates put it even higher, which means that, one of the data centres proposed for Western Sydney would use the equivalent of what 6,000 homes consume in water every single day. So the water implications are massive as well. So it's not just the power, but also the water. It's certainly going to have a massive impact on our, you know, ability to use resources like electricity and water. And then the flip side of that is, how much employment does a data center create? Obviously, there are jobs when the construction happens, but once it's up and running, I mean, you don't have people walking around doing anything. It's literally just computers in there. There obviously will be some jobs to keep those computers running and keep things clean and things like that, but, you know, the ongoing amount of employment that would generate, I'm not sure that it's that significant.
1: No, it doesn't seem, as you said, no one's going to be walking around, like, there's not going to be a significant number of people walking around at the same time at all. You're going to have a couple of, you know, engineers, electrical engineers, software engineers and whatnot, IT guys, security guys and whatnot. But, I mean, as you said, how many people is that going to employ? Is it going to be worth it? I feel like we just need to get, before this picks up even more than it's already starting to pick up, I just feel as if we as a country should maybe have the actual conversation about how can we find ways to make sure that the public and the general Australian population isn't left out of negotiations in this. Is it in our best interest? And are we going to get our fair return as a result of this? Is this going to be another thing that we miss out on as a population that could benefit us as a society and, you know, put money back in people's pockets? Is it going to increase electricity bills? Is it going to increase water bills? You know, there's all these unanswered questions that I feel at least that we should be speaking about now rather than waiting 5-10 years down the track to be like, oh, well, we've already signed these contracts and agreements. We're stuffed. We can't do anything.
0: Yeah, look, all valid concerns. And then, obviously, the next question we ask is, are our government, you know, the chumps? Because, you know, these companies, you've got Microsoft that's, you know, planned a $20 billion investment in data centres in Australia. And then we've got Anthropic talking about, you know, data centres that are unheard of in their size and complexity. Why Australia? Why are we so appealing? Is it because the government's, you know, giving things away that we shouldn't be giving away, or are we creating an environment that's a little too friendly to this type of investment? And you know, as you mentioned, does it benefit us as a society? And then going further than all of that again, what about the social implications of data, you know, AI and things like that? You know, there's certainly good parts about it, but there's bad parts about it as well.
1: Absolutely. I mean, we're already seeing it. You know, younger generations. I work at a school, so we're trying to, when I say we, I'm seeing real, you know, firsthand in real time how these AI systems are slowly being integrated into schools, and students and teachers are becoming more reliant on this. And it's, I don't know, it's just weird to see. I'm an IT guy, so I do see this, and I am part of, when a teacher comes up and they're like, you know, can we get Claude on our systems? And you kind of, you know, we need to do some digging into it, do some research into it, and, you know, analyze whether or not this is going to be worth implementing onto our systems or not. I just think that as we progress, humans are just becoming more reliant on these free-written answers and responses from these. They are robots, I guess. It's the simple way to put them.
0: Yeah, for sure.
1: It's scary. We're losing our individuality. We're losing, you know, what makes us a special species as a whole. It's scary to see.
0: And Ben, you'd also realise and you'd see it firsthand, working in where you do, as we get more and more technology, you know, the attention span of people has reduced, especially with, you know, the short videos and things that we watch. You know, we certainly don't sit down and watch a TV show anymore. You know, kids are looking at, you know, 30-second clips on TikTok or Instagram or Snapchat or whatever. And so the concentration level of people has reduced. And then, you know, we're taking it a step further by reducing people's ability to think because the AI does it for you, you know. So, yeah, it certainly does have an impact. And I don't know that it's the best of ones on our society.
1: Mm-hmm. No, you make a very good point there. And again, how far do we go? Where is there an end to this? You know, I think personally the next step will be we're slowly going to start tapping into the world of quantum computing and quantum computing. That's going to be the next step, but I feel like this AI is that's our next progression in technology. And again, how far do we go? At what point do we as a society maybe realize that, you know, there's a large proportion of the population that are selling their souls and, you know, just their mind to these corporations? Like,
0: I'll leave it on a controversial comment, a little bit of a thought. Now, Claude, as you know, it's run by a company called Anthropic. It's quite a powerful chatbot. Now, they just released a new version of Claude called Fable 5. And there was another, I guess, a coding element to that as well, which I think was called something starting with M. Mythos. Yes. Mythos 5.
1: Yes, Mythos is the one that's going to break all the... crack all the banking systems.
0: Yeah, so those two, I guess, tools that were released by these AI companies, they've actually been... they're currently banned by the US government, so they've had to withdraw them from the public because the government is so worried about the ability of those programs to bypass significant levels of security in government systems. On top of that, I don't know if you looked into it too much, but those two programs were over 80% written by AI. So the AI has created itself. More than 80% of those new, highly powerful programs, AI programs, that are so powerful that the government has banned them, were 80% or more written by AI itself. So that gives you an idea of how powerful AI is becoming.
1: That's, as you said, we'll leave it on a bit of a note of like that sort. It is a very scary thought. And as you said, it has been banned by the US government.
0: Yeah.
1: So if the US government is banning something like that, then long story short, I don't think it could be too good. 80% written by something that isn't a human being.
0: That's right.
1: Scary enough as well.
0: It is. It is very, very sobering. And then, we've all already talked about all the infrastructure that is required to run that as well. Good to talk to you, Ben. Have a safe trip up north.
1: Thank you very much, John. Have a lovely rest of your evening, mate.
0: Yeah, thank you. Thanks. 13 12 69 is the open line number. Good to chat to Ben there. I hope he has a good trip. Phones are obviously come good there a bit as well. 13 12 69. Hello, Andrew. How are you going? God, Andrew, we've lost Andrew. He was on hold for a while. Thanks for waiting, Andrew. Sorry we didn't get to you sooner. We were talking all things AI there. Ben, a fascinating chat with Ben about AI and what's going on. Let's take a quick break. More of your calls shortly, 13 12 69, if you'd like to join the show.
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0: There's Blondie and Heart of Glass, Newcastle's 2HD in the Super Radio Network. Good to have you company on this Friday evening. John O'List sitting in the chair for Sherilyn Darcy, who will be back Monday. Return to the Nightline is happening on Monday. Sherilyn enjoying a well-earned break and spending some time with family. Hope she has a lovely long weekend away. Well, we've heard on the news in the last 24 hours that there's been a suspected case of the H5 strain of bird flu in WA. It could be a first for Australia. And you might be thinking, well, what is this H5 bird flu? Well, it's a type of virus that mainly affects birds, kind of in the name. That's pretty easy to work out. But it can also affect other animals and on rare occasions, humans. So that's why everyone's a little bit concerned about it. The bird flu is not great. The government is asking people if they may have been in contact with infected birds or have any bird flu-like symptoms to talk to your healthcare professional. Signs of bird flu usually appear in several or all birds in a flock. And those signs could be sudden death, lethargy or reluctance to walk, a droopy appearance, ruffled feathers, head or limb swelling, bruising of the wattle comb, feet or skin, respiratory signs such as panting, nasal discharge or sneezing, diarrhea, unusual head or neck posture, incoordination, inability to walk or stand, or unusual reduction in egg production. The case was found in Esperance. That's Esperance, Western Australia, was the location of the bird, which was found on a remote beach at the Cape Legrand National Park. It's about 700 kilometres southeast of Perth. Beautiful spot. Have you ever been there? Oh, it's an absolutely magical spot, Cape Legrand National Park. Beautiful white beaches, crystal blue water. And if you've ever been down there, there's kangaroos that hop along the beach. It's a fantastic trip if you ever get the chance to head to Esperance and to the Cape Legrand National Park. It's definitely well worth the journey. Beautiful part of the world. I spent a fair bit of time in Esperance back in the early 2000s. I lived over there for a little while. So, yeah, it's a very, very nice spot. So the couple of birds there have been found. One of them has returned a positive result to the H5 bird flu strain. And so precautions are now in place for a rapid and coordinated national response to protect poultry producers and manage impacts on wildlife. Certainly, if you are in that area or if you do come across a sick bird, take caution, because obviously we don't want that kind of thing spreading around Australia. 13 12 69 is the open line number here in Newcastle's 2HD and the Super Radio Network. We'll go to a break and then to Sarah Brown in with the latest from the newsroom.
1: Tim Webster for breakfast.
2: Look, as far as the government is concerned, that is a very major backflip, because you announce these things in a budget that Jim Chalmers did it, and you all know, because you're all very astute, Bill Shorten brought those policies to two elections and lost them both. And then this government didn't take them to an election, then brought them in by stealth and lied. Simple as that. You can call it changing position all you want. They lied.
1: Tim Webster for breakfast from 5 a.m. on 2SM 1269.
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7: I'm Tassava Brown. The Minister for Agriculture, Julie Collins, has revealed an investigation is underway after a suspected avian influenza or bird flu case. She says it was found in a single wild bird that was found sick in an isolated area in southern Western Australia. Minister Collins says testing is underway.
8: Samples have now been sent to CSIRO's Australian Centre for Disease Preparedness for confirmatory testing.
7: The federal opposition has accused Labor of locking in an unsustainable new normal for migration. Australian net overseas migration has fallen to its lowest level since 2022, but the coalition says it's still too high as net overseas migration remained above 300,000 last year. A Senate inquiry into sweeping changes to the NDIS has delayed its findings for a second time. It leaves the fate of the legislation hanging in the balance ahead of a crunch sitting fortnight in Canberra. The report has now been pushed back until Tuesday, June 23. Treasurer Jim Chalmers has rejected claims he and Prime Minister Anthony Albanese are at odds over the significant backlash to the budget. The Treasurer has backed down on elements of his changes to capital gains tax, concessions and family trusts after outrage. Jim Chalmers says about 3 million small businesses will be offered an exemption.
9: Whenever you're delivering real change, whenever you're delivering economic reform and particularly tax reform, it will be controversial, it will be contentious, it will be contested, but it will be worth it because what it means is more young people getting a toehold in the housing market. It means more tax cuts for workers. It means a fairer tax system all around.
7: Fans of all ages will be heading to Live Science across Sydney on Saturday morning to watch the Socceroos taking on the USA in their World Cup clash. Live Science will be set up at Allianz Stadium, Cathy Freeman Park, Sydney Olympic Park, Sydney Parramatta Square, Hammondville Oval, North Bondi Park and Tumbalong Park. Transport for New South Wales coordinator Howard Collins says watch out for clearways.
10: Might look okay to park there at 5 in the morning, but after you've celebrated the victory over the USA, you might forget where your car is or might have to leave it there because, you've heard an early celebration and it may get towed away. So just please be careful about where you park early on Saturday morning if you're coming in for one or two of the celebratory events happening in town.
7: Andrew Yates, who resigned as KPMG's chief executive, has admitted the firm failed a whistleblower after they reported their colleagues were leaking their clients' documents. Mr. Yates told a parliamentary inquiry he had felt he was managing the whistleblower appropriately until this year. He says KPMG had sought to agree a deed of release to resolve the dispute by 2025. US Vice President J.D. Vance will not be going to Switzerland for peace negotiations with Iran. It's raised some uncertainty over the next phase. New deaths have been reported in Lebanon that it says have been caused by Israeli airstrikes. In sport, calls are mounting for New South Wales coach Laurie Daly to start from scratch with his squad after a bruising Origin defeat. It comes as Maroons' Billy Slater could be ready to roll the dice with Tom Dearden looming as a shock selection ahead of Reece Walsh for the Origin decider at Suncorp for Origin 3. Jason Day has withdrawn from this year's US Open due to a bad back. Heavy fog has delayed play and strong winds created challenging conditions. Aussie golfer Larry Canning told Talking living sport. It's great to see stars like Dustin Johnson playing.
11: It's good to see him back in form, isn't it? Because, you know, I like him. I love watching.
7: North Melbourne has publicly addressed their decision to not challenge the three-game ban for Paul Curtis, saying it's disappointing to miss a star for a few weeks. Cats coach Chris Scott has dismissed the AFL's concussion return to play timeline as a furphy. He's also stressed he wants no role in determining how Tom Stewart recovers from his recent head knock. Mexico has defeated South Korea in an intense match at the FIFA World Cup. The home side won the encounter 1-0. Mexico moved to the top of Group A with South Korea in second and the Czech Republic in third. To finance, oil is worth $78 a barrel. Gold is trading at $4,156 an ounce. One Australian dollar is buying 70.1 US cents. 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Partly cloudy with a possible shower and north to northwesterly winds. A marine wind warning is current. Temperatures are ranging from 13 to 21 degrees in the city, 10 to 21 in the west. Looking further ahead, mostly sunny on Sunday, partly cloudy Monday, sunny on Tuesday. That's the latest 2SM News. I'm Tazaba Brown.

There's Delta Goodrum, lost without you. Newcastle's 2HD in the Super Radio Network. Good to have your company. Friday evening, heading towards, well, we're already into the weekend, aren't we? Hope it's going well for you. Hope it's got a good weekend planned. Good weekend on the way. Maybe just a relaxing one. They're always the best ones, I think, where you've got not much on and you can just chill out and relax and, yeah, kick your feet up for a little while. If you'd like to join the show, 13 12 69 is the open line number. Love to hear your thoughts on whatever's on your mind. It might be the lotto. Did you win the lotto? Don't know. Well, the numbers, I'll give them to you for the weekday windfall draw, which happened this evening. Those numbers are 17, 23, 25, 30, 34, 37, and the two supplementary numbers, 19 and 24. That's the lotto numbers there for the weekday windfall draw this evening. Well, ATO data is showing that Aussie super balances are growing, but there's still a gap in the amount that men and women have in their super accounts. Is that a problem? Are we worried about this? I don't know. ATO data has revealed that the average Australian balance has increased from 173,000 to 183,000. So millions of Aussies had an increase of about 5.5%. But they're worried about the gender super gap, the amount that women have versus men. The average super balance for men in the 60 to 64 age bracket is 413,700, while for women it's 327,400, and that represents a difference of 86,300. That gap is similar when looking at median balances, with men in the pre-retirement bracket sitting at about 236,000 and women at about 175,000, about a $61,000 gap. Super Members Council CEO Misha Schubert said women are still retiring tens of thousands of dollars behind men and that gap must be fixed. And the gap persists despite women making extra personal contributions at a higher rate than men. 11.6% of women make personal contributions rather than around 10% of men, and a slightly higher average amount. Women contribute about $28,900 versus $28,100. So, yeah, it's something that's on the radar of these guys. But, I mean, when we look at the reasons why, well, obviously, traditionally, women are in different jobs, generally lower paid jobs because of the type of job. We're not talking about being paid less for the same job. They're just in jobs that generally pay less. And also, they usually take time out for childcare and you know, raising a family and having children and things like that. So that's something as to why, you know, women are a bit behind on the super. Do you think that the government should... I mean, there's things that the government could do to fix this, aren't there? You know, for example, they could mandate that women have a higher contribution rate. They could say 10% for men, 12% for women. They could also reduce the tax burden on women contributing more to their super, but they wouldn't want to do that, would they? They love the tax income, don't they? They absolutely love the tax income. Or the other thing is, do we put in place some kind of mechanism where super balances can be shared across partners, where your super goes into your family, and then if something happens, it's all split evenly? I don't know. You might have some thoughts on super and what we should do. 13 12 69 is the open line number here at Newcastle's 2HD and the Super Radio Network. Another song now. This is the Eagles, Tequila Sunrise. Good to have your company on this Friday evening.

It's Fleetwood Mac and Gypsy, Newcastle's 2HT in the Super Radio Network. Love Fleetwood Mac. I could sit here listening to Fleetwood Mac all night. We're not going to do that, though, just to reassure you if you're not a Fleetwood Mac fan. But they are a great band, aren't they? I do absolutely love a bit of Fleetwood Mac. Well, the Australian Renewable Energy Agency, ARENA, has committed an additional $95.4 million in funding to the Australian Centre for Advanced Photovoltaics, or ACAP, securing Australia's global leadership in solar PV research and innovation. It's led by the University of New South Wales. It's a world-leading centre bringing together a national consortium of research institutions, including Australian National University, Commonwealth Scientific and Industrial Research Organisation, or CSIRO as we like to call them, University of Melbourne, Monash University, the University of Queensland and the University of Sydney. And this funding will extend their research program out to 2033, which builds on more than a decade of collaboration between Australia's leading solar researchers and industry partners. The Minister for Climate Change and Energy, Chris Bowen, we'd love to hear from him. He said that Australia has helped lead the world in solar and we want to keep leading the world in the next wave of solar innovation. This funding backs our best researchers and helps turn Australian ideas into real-world technologies that can strengthen and clean our energy system and create economic opportunity. Building more of this expertise here at home makes Australia stronger, more secure and better placed for the future. What he's saying there is, great news, we're going to invent a heap of cool stuff and get China to build it. So that's what he's saying there. Because we don't build any solar stuff in Australia, and it's great that we're innovative and, you know, creating all of this stuff, but unfortunately we have zero manufacturing here because our prices of energy are too high and we can't afford to build stuff in Australia. So all of that research kind of goes to waste because we end up sending all of that technology overseas and countries like China build it and make all the money out of it. So well done to them. Excuse my somewhat sarcastic tone on the article and forgive me for that. But yeah, I just get really frustrated with it because surely it's something we should be doing in Australia. Mary Wells now, my guy, Newcastle's 2HD in the Super Radio Network.

0: I like that one. That's Lone Star and Amazed, Newcastle's 2HD and the Super Radio Network. Well, you might be heading off to bed. Maybe set your alarm. Big game in the morning. The Socceroos back at the World Cup. 5 o'clock tomorrow morning, our time. Should be a good one too. Australia versus the United States. It's live from Seattle. We're going in with a bit of momentum behind us, aren't we? Had a 2-0 win over Turkey. It was good. The Americans beat us in a friendly back in October last year, though, so not sure. Yeah, all we need is a draw, though. I think a draw would be enough to send us through to the knockout rounds. That would be pretty good. Free and live on SBS, you can watch it, but obviously there's a fair few pubs and places that are opening the doors early, so you can watch it live. I don't even know if they're going to be serving beer at that time of the morning. Kind of feels like they should be if you got to watch the soccer. But if you're in Sydney, the Coogee Bay is firing up hot pies for 5 a.m. Brisbane, South Bank, they're doing something there. So, yeah, set your alarm. 5 a.m., the Socceroos having a crack at the Yanks. Fingers crossed they do well, and we'll certainly be keeping you updated here on the Super Radio Network with all of the scores and the action.
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That's Johnny Nash, Hold Me Tight, Newcastle's 2HD and the Super Radio Network. Good to have your company. Sherilyn Darcy back in the chair on Monday, returned to normal programming with the Nightline. Sherilyn having a couple of nights off. Well, while we're all setting our alarms for the Socceroos this weekend, tomorrow morning they're playing the USA, here's one for the memory bank. It was exactly this week, 52 years ago, that Australia played at a World Cup for the very first time. The year was 1974, the place, West Germany, and the team that got us there, nothing like today's globe-trotting professionals. They were all part-timers back then, tradesmen, factory hands, school teachers, and a remarkable number of them were migrants who'd only just recently made Australia home. Some of them had to give up their jobs just to make the trip. The coach was Rail Rasic, himself a Yugoslav migrant. He became the first man to take Australia to the World Cup, and he's still very much revered for it today. The captain, Peter Wilson, he'd taught school during the week and then headed off to the World Cup. They qualified the hard way through Iran, South Korea, and a nerve-jangling decider in Hong Kong, which was settled by an amazing goal from Jimmy Mackay that older fans still talk about. And then into the Lion's Den, drawn in a group with the hosts and eventual champions West Germany, with East Germany and Chile. It was brutal. They lost to East Germany 2-0, and the first Australian to ever put the ball in a World Cup net was poor Cole Curran. It was an own goal. Yeah. Then the West Germany game with the great Franz Beckenbauer and Gerd Müller beat them 3-0, but they saved their best for last, a nil-all draw with Chile, and it earned Australia its very first World Cup point. And in that match, Harry Williams came off the bench to become the first Indigenous Australian to ever play the World Cup as well. Well, they didn't score a single goal. They finished in the bottom group, but it didn't matter. They put Australia on the map, and after 1974, the Socceroos had to wait 30 long years, all the way to 2006, before they got back. This weekend's team is its sixth World Cup in a row, so this weekend, if you're bleary-eyed watching the lot have a crack at the United States, have a bit of a thought for the 1974 team, those part-timers and immigrants who started it all half a century ago this very week. Good on them too. 13 12 69, that's the open line number. Almost out of here, only 15 minutes to go, then we've got music overnight. It'll be fantastic to listen to a few great songs overnight. Gary Stewart not feeling very well, hopefully he's going okay. Gary, hope you're feeling good, mate. We'll looking forward to seeing you back here in the chair very, very soon. Some Rod Stewart now. This is Tonight's the Night, Newcastle's 2HD and the Super Radio Network.

0: Tim Webster for breakfast.
1: Look, as far as the government is concerned, that is a very major backflip, because you announce these things in a budget that Jim Chalmers did it, and you all know, because you're all very astute, Bill Shorten brought those policies to two elections and lost them both. And then this government didn't take them to an election, then brought them in by stealth and lied. Simple as that. You can call it changing position all you want. They lied.
0: Tim Webster for breakfast from 5am on 2SM 1269.
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8: I'm Tassava Brown. The deadly H5N1 strain of bird flu is suspected to have reached mainland Australia for the first time, but it has not been formally confirmed. A wild bird suspected to have avian influenza was detected in southwestern WA. Further testing is underway to confirm whether it is the deadly H5N1 strain. Australian beef exporters have been slapped with a 55% tariff by China. Australia has exhausted its 205,000-tonne annual duty-free beef quota, triggering the tariff from Saturday. Federal Agriculture Minister Julie Collins says the government has raised the issue.
9: Well, obviously we made it very clear to the government of China at the time that we were disappointed, that we don't believe our Australian beef exports pose any threat to their domestic market. That remains our position.
8: Treasurer Jim Chalmers has rejected claims he and Prime Minister Anthony Albanese are at odds over the significant backlash to the budget. The Treasurer has backed down on elements of his changes to capital gains tax concessions and family trust after outrage.
10: Whenever you're delivering real change, whenever you're delivering economic reform and particularly tax reform, it will be controversial, it will be contentious, it will be contested, but it will be worth it because what it means is more young people getting a toehold in the housing market. It means more tax cuts for workers. It means a fairer tax system all around.
8: HSBC Bank has been ordered to pay over $35 million in penalties after failing to protect customers' money from fraudsters. Many of the clients were on the receiving end of lowball offers of reimbursement and asked to sign non-disclosure agreements. Consumer Action Law Centre's CEO Stephanie Tonkin says there were nearly 1,000 victims.
11: It happened over nearly a four-year period. The bank was aware of what was happening and took no steps to prevent the scams until years later. It was absolutely mind-blowing. And then when the victims complained, they'd lost their life savings, financial and non-financial losses. Completely devastating being a victim of a scam like this.
8: Health Minister Mark Butler has provided an update on the Australians' quarantining after the hantavirus cruise outbreak, saying they're in good health. They have been subject to a mandatory 6-week quarantine period in Perth, which ends next Tuesday. Vice President J.D. Vance is no longer travelling to Switzerland for US-Iran negotiations, with talks called off. The US and Iran have been working within a 60-day period to finalise the deal. Deaths have been reported in Lebanon at the hands of Israeli airstrikes launched after the peace deal was reached. Police have charged a third person over a fire that destroyed the Adas Israel Synagogue in Melbourne's southeast. The fire, police believe, was deliberately lit on December 6, 2024. Australian Federal Police Assistant Commissioner Peter Crozier says investigations are ongoing.
12: As part of the investigation, we have identified that there are people who are driving or being the principals of some offending, and that there are, on a number of occasions, we've seen where there are a number of tiered or cutaways that these people are potentially, they may not actually be aware of the people who are directing or the principals of these investigations. That remains a key line of inquiry for us.
8: The collapse of Australian caravan manufacturer Network RV has left behind a staggering $30 million in debt. Administrators are citing a sharp post-Christmas downturn and management failures as key factors. In sport, Sea Eagles coach Kieran Foran is confident Amoli Oluwatu can make a comeback into the New South Wales side for the Origin decider if he fights for it. Meantime, Tom Trbojevic is set to make a timely return from a hamstring injury. It has kept him sidelined since round 7. Broncos' Jesse Arthurs has become the latest player to leave the club amid a salary cap squeeze. He'll head to the French Super League on a 2-year contract from 2027 with the Catalans Dragons. The partner of Stephen May has accused his former club Melbourne of 3 breaches representing a serious invasion of privacy. Senior coach Stephen King and football boss Alan Richardson are being taken to the federal court. In finance, oil is worth $78 a barrel. Gold is trading at $4,156 an ounce. One Australian dollar is buying 70.1 US cents. 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Partly cloudy with a possible shower and north to northwesterly winds. A marine wind warning is current. Temperatures are ranging from 13 to 21 degrees in the city, 10 to 21 in the west. Looking further ahead, mostly sunny on Sunday, partly cloudy Monday, sunny on Tuesday. That's the latest 2SM News. I'm Tazava Brown.
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11: I'm Tassava Brown. The Minister for Agriculture, Julie Collins, has revealed an investigation is underway after a suspected avian influenza or bird flu case. She says it was found in a single wild bird that was found sick in an isolated area in southern Western Australia. Minister Collins says testing is underway.
12: Samples have now been sent to CSIRO's Australian Centre for Disease Preparedness for confirmatory testing.
11: The federal opposition has accused Labor of locking in an unsustainable new normal for migration. Australian net overseas migration has fallen to its lowest level since 2022, but the coalition says it's still too high as net overseas

0: has delayed its findings for a second time. It leaves the fate of the legislation hanging in the balance ahead of a crunch sitting fortnight in Canberra. The report has now been pushed back until Tuesday, June 23. Treasurer Jim Chalmers has rejected claims he and Prime Minister Anthony Albanese are at odds over the significant backlash to the budget. The Treasurer has backed down on elements of his changes to capital gains tax, concessions and family trusts after outrage. Jim Chalmers says about 3 million small businesses will be offered an exemption.
1: Whenever you're delivering real change, whenever you're delivering economic reform and particularly tax reform, it will be controversial, it will be contentious, it will be contested, but it will be worth it because what it means is more young people getting a toehold in the housing market, it means more tax cuts for workers, it means a fairer tax system all around.
0: Fans of all ages will be heading to live sites across Sydney on Saturday morning to watch the Socceroos taking on the USA in their World Cup clash. Live sites will be set up at Allianz Stadium, Cathy Freeman Park, Sydney Olympic Park, Sydney Parramatta Square, Hammondville Oval, North Bondi Park and Tumbalong Park. Transport for New South Wales coordinator Howard Collins says watch out for clearways.
2: Might look okay to park there at 5 in the morning, but after you'd celebrated the victory over the USA, you might forget where your car is or might have to leave it there because, you've heard an early celebration and it may get towed away. So just please be careful about where you park early on Saturday morning if you're coming in for one or two of the celebratory events happening in town.
0: Andrew Yates, who resigned as KPMG's chief executive, has admitted the firm failed a whistleblower after they reported their colleagues were leaking their clients' documents. Mr. Yates told a parliamentary inquiry he had felt he was managing the whistleblower appropriately until this year. He says KPMG had sought to agree a deed of release to resolve the dispute by 2025. US Vice President J.D. Vance will not be going to Switzerland for peace negotiations with Iran. It's raised some uncertainty over the next phase. New deaths have been reported in Lebanon that it says have been caused by Israeli airstrikes. In sport, calls are mounting for New South Wales coach Laurie Daly to start from scratch with his squad after a bruising Origin defeat. It comes as Maroons' Billy Slater could be ready to roll the dice with Tom Dearden looming as a shock selection ahead of Reece Walsh for the Origin decider at Suncorp for Origin 3. Jason Day has withdrawn from this year's US Open due to a bad back. Heavy fog has delayed play and strong winds created challenging conditions. Aussie golfer Larry Canning told Talking Sport it's great to see stars like Dustin Johnson playing.
3: It's good to see him back in form, isn't it? Because I like him. I love watching.
0: North Melbourne has publicly addressed their decision to not challenge the 3-game ban for Paul Curtis, saying it's disappointing to miss a star for a few weeks. Cats coach Chris Scott has dismissed the AFL's concussion return to play timeline as a furphy. He's also stressed he wants no role in determining how Tom Stewart recovers from his recent head knock. Mexico has defeated South Korea in an intense match at the FIFA World Cup. The home side won the encounter 1-0. Mexico moves to the top of Group A with South Korea in second and the Czech Republic in third. While Canada has thrashed Qatar in a fiery World Cup clash, the home side won 6-0. To finance, oil is worth $78 a barrel. Gold is trading at $4,156 an ounce. And one Australian dollar is buying 70.1 US cents. 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Partly cloudy with a possible shower and north to northwesterly winds. A marine wind warning is current. Temperatures are ranging from 13 to 21 degrees in the city, 10 to 21 in the west. Looking further ahead, mostly sunny on Sunday, partly cloudy Monday, sunny on Tuesday. That's the latest 2SM News. I'm Tazaba Brown.
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1: Look, as far as the government is concerned, that is a very major backflip, because you announce these things in a budget that Jim Chalmers did it, and you all know, because you're all very astute, Bill Shorten brought those policies to two elections and lost them both. And then this government didn't take them to an election, then brought them in by stealth and lied. Simple as that. You can call it changing position all you want. They lied.
0: Tim Webster for breakfast from 5am on 2SM 1269.
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1: Look, as far as the government is concerned, that is a very major backflip, because you announce these things in a budget that Jim Chalmers did it, and you all know, because you're all very astute, Bill Shorten brought those policies to two elections and lost them both. 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
9: Partly cloudy with a possible shower and north to northwesterly winds. A marine wind warning is current. Temperatures are ranging from 13 to 21 degrees in the city, 10 to 21 in the west. Looking further ahead, mostly sunny on Sunday, partly cloudy Monday, sunny on Tuesday. That's the latest 2SM News. I'm Tazaba Brown. The deadly H5N1 strain of bird flu is suspected to have reached mainland Australia for the first time, but it has not been formally confirmed. A wild bird suspected to have avian influenza was detected in southwestern WA. Further testing is underway to confirm whether it is the deadly H5N1 strain. Australian beef exporters have been slapped with a 55% tariff by China. Australia has exhausted its 205,000-tonne annual duty-free beef quota, triggering the tariff from Saturday. Federal Agriculture Minister Julie Collins says the government has raised the issue.
10: Well, obviously we made it very clear to the government of China at the time that we were disappointed, that we don't believe our Australian beef exports pose any threat to their domestic market. That remains our position.
9: Treasurer Jim Chalmers has rejected claims he and Prime Minister Anthony Albanese are at odds over the significant backlash to the budget. The Treasurer has backed down on elements of his changes to capital gains tax concessions and family trust after outrage.
11: Whenever you're delivering real change, whenever you're delivering economic reform and particularly tax reform, It will be controversial, it will be contentious, it will be contested, but it will be worth it because what it means is more young people getting a toehold in the housing market. It means more tax cuts for workers. It means a fairer tax system all around.
9: HSBC Bank has been ordered to pay over $35 million in penalties after failing to protect customers' money from fraudsters. Many of the clients are on the receiving end of lowball offers of reimbursement and asked to sign non-disclosure agreements. Consumer Action Law Centre's CEO Stephanie Tonkin says there were nearly 1,000 victims.
12: It happened over nearly a four-year period. The bank was aware of what was happening and took no steps to prevent the scams until years later. It was absolutely mind-blowing. And then when the victims complained, they'd lost their life savings, financial and non-financial losses. Completely devastating being a victim of a scam like this.
9: Health Minister Mark Butler has provided an update on the Australians quarantining after the hantavirus cruise outbreak, saying they're in good health. They have been subject to a mandatory 6-week quarantine period in Perth, which ends next Tuesday. Vice President J.D. Vance is no longer travelling to Switzerland for US-Iran negotiations, with talks called off. The US and Iran have been working within a 60-day period to finalise the deal. Deaths have been reported in Lebanon at the hands of Israeli airstrikes launched after the peace deal was reached. Police have charged a third person over a fire that destroyed the Adas Israel Synagogue in Melbourne's southeast. The fire, police believe, was deliberately lit on December 6, 2024. Australian Federal Police Assistant Commissioner Peter Crozier says investigations are ongoing.
13: As part of the investigation, we have identified that there are people who are driving or being the principals of some offending, and that there are, on a number of occasions, we've seen where there are a number of tiered or cutaways that these people are potentially, they may not actually be aware of the people who are directing or the principals of these investigations. That remains a key line of inquiry for us.
9: The collapse of Australian caravan manufacturer Network RV has left behind a staggering $30 million in debt. Administrators are citing a sharp post-Christmas downturn and management failures as key factors. In sport, Sea Eagles coach Kieran Foran is confident Amoli Oluwatu can make a comeback into the New South Wales side for the Origin decider if he fights for it. Meantime, Tom Trbojevic is set to make a timely return from a hamstring injury. It has kept him sidelined since round 7. Broncos' Jesse Arthurs has become the latest player to leave the club amid a salary cap squeeze. He'll head to the French Super League on a 2-year contract from 2027 with the Catalans Dragons. The partner of Stephen May has accused his former club Melbourne of 3 breaches representing a serious invasion of privacy. Senior coach Stephen King and football boss Alan Richardson are being taken to the federal court. In finance, oil is worth $78 a barrel. Gold is trading at $4,156 an ounce. One Australian dollar is buying 70.1 US cents. 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
1: 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But according to intelligence agencies, what you're actually buying is a massive four-wheeled computer that could be tracking your every move.
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8: I'm Tassava Brown.
9: The deadly H5N1 strain of bird flu is suspected to have reached mainland Australia for the first time, but it has not been formally confirmed. A wild bird suspected to have avian influenza was detected in southwestern WA. Further testing is underway to confirm whether it is the deadly H5N1 strain. Australian beef exporters have been slapped with a 55% tariff by China. Australia has exhausted its 205,000-tonne annual duty-free beef quota, triggering the tariff from Saturday. Federal Agriculture Minister Julie Collins says the government has raised the issue.
10: Well, obviously we made it very clear to the government of China at the time that we were disappointed, that we don't believe our Australian beef exports pose any threat to their domestic market. That remains our position.
9: Treasurer Jim Chalmers has rejected claims he and Prime Minister Anthony Albanese are at odds over the significant backlash to the budget. The Treasurer has backed down on elements of his changes to capital gains tax concessions and family trust after outrage.
11: Whenever you're delivering real change, whenever you're delivering economic reform and particularly tax reform, it will be controversial, it will be contentious, it will be contested, but it will be worth it because what it means is more young people getting a toehold in the housing market. It means more tax cuts for workers. It means a fairer tax system all around.
9: HSBC Bank has been ordered to pay over $35 million in penalties after failing to protect customers' money from fraudsters. Many of the clients are on the receiving end of lowball offers of reimbursement and asked to sign non-disclosure agreements. Consumer Action Law Centre's CEO Stephanie Tonkin says there were nearly 1,000 victims.
8: It happened over nearly a four-year period. The bank was aware of what was happening and took no steps to prevent the scams until years later. It was absolutely mind-blowing. And then when the victims complained, they'd lost their life savings, financial and non-financial losses. Completely devastating being a victim of a scam like this.
9: Health Minister Mark Butler has provided an update on the Australians quarantining after the hantavirus cruise outbreak, saying they're in good health. They have been subject to a mandatory 6-week quarantine period in Perth, which ends next Tuesday. Vice President J.D. Vance is no longer travelling to Switzerland for US-Iran negotiations, with talks called off. The US and Iran have been working within a 60-day period to finalise a deal. Deaths have been reported in Lebanon at the hands of Israeli airstrikes launched after the peace deal was reached. Police have charged a third person over a fire that destroyed the Adas Israel Synagogue in Melbourne's southeast. The fire, police believe, was deliberately lit on December 6, 2024. Australian Federal Police Assistant Commissioner Peter Crozier says investigations are ongoing.
12: As part of the investigation, we have identified that there are people who are driving or being the principals of some offending, and that there are, on a number of occasions, we've seen where there are a number of tiered or cutaways that these people are potentially, they may not actually be aware of the people who are directing or the principals of these investigations. That remains a key line of inquiry for us.
9: The collapse of Australian caravan manufacturer Network RV has left behind a staggering $30 million in debt. Administrators are citing a sharp post-Christmas downturn and management failures as key factors. In sport, Sea Eagles coach Kieran Foran is confident Amoli Olakuwatu can make a comeback into the New South Wales side for the Origin decider if he fights for it. Meantime, Tom Trbojevic is set to make a timely return from a hamstring injury. It has kept him sidelined since round 7. Broncos' Jesse Arthurs has become the latest player to leave the club amid a salary cap squeeze. He'll head to the French Super League on a 2-year contract from 2027 with the Catalans Dragons. The partner of Stephen May has accused his former club Melbourne of 3 breaches representing a serious invasion of privacy. Senior coach Stephen King and football boss Alan Richardson are being taken to the federal court. In finance, oil is worth $78 a barrel. Gold is trading at $4,156 an ounce. One Australian dollar is buying 70.1 US cents. 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Partly cloudy with a possible shower and north to northwesterly winds. A marine wind warning is current. Temperatures are ranging from 13 to 21 degrees in the city, 10 to 21 in the west. Looking further ahead, mostly sunny on Sunday, partly cloudy Monday, sunny on Tuesday. That's the latest 2SM News. I'm Tazava Brown.
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1: 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Simple as that. You can call it changing position all you want. They lied.
0: Tim Webster for breakfast from 5am on 2SM 1269.
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12: I'm Tassava Brown. The Minister for Agriculture, Julie Collins, has revealed an investigation is underway after a suspected avian influenza or bird flu case. She says it was found in a single wild bird that was found sick in an isolated area in southern Western Australia. Minister Collins says testing is underway.
13: Samples have now been sent to CSIRO's Australian Centre for Disease Preparedness for confirmatory testing.
12: The federal opposition has accused Labor of locking in an unsustainable new normal for migration. Australian net overseas migration has fallen to its lowest level since 2022, but the coalition says it's still too high as net overseas migration remained above 300,000 last year. A Senate inquiry into sweeping changes to the NDIS has delayed its findings for a second time. It leaves the fate of the legislation hanging in the balance ahead of a crunch sitting fortnight in Canberra. The report has now been pushed back until Tuesday, June 23. Treasurer Jim Chalmers has rejected claims he and Prime Minister Anthony Albanese are at odds over the significant backlash to the budget. The Treasurer has backed down on elements of his changes to capital gains tax, concessions and family trusts after outrage. Jim Chalmers says about 3 million small businesses will be offered an exemption.
14: Whenever you're delivering real change, whenever you're delivering economic reform and particularly tax reform, it will be controversial, it will be contentious, it will be contested, but it will be worth it because what it means is more young people getting a toehold in the housing market, it means more tax cuts for workers, it means a fairer tax system all around.
12: Fans of all ages will be heading to Live Science across Sydney on Saturday morning to watch the Socceroos taking on the USA in their World Cup clash. Live Science will be set up at Allianz Stadium, Cathy Freeman Park, at Sydney Olympic Park, at Sydney Parramatta Square, Hammondsville Oval, North Bondi Park and Tumbalong Park. Transport for New South Wales coordinator Howard Collins says watch out for clearways.
15: Might look okay to park there at 5 in the morning, but after you'd celebrated the victory over the USA, you might forget where your car is or might have to leave it there because, you've heard an early celebration and it may get towed away. So just please be careful about where you park early on Saturday morning if you're coming in for one or two of the celebratory events happening in town.
12: Andrew Yates, who resigned as KPMG's chief executive, has admitted the firm failed a whistleblower after they reported their colleagues were leaking their clients' documents. Mr Yates told a parliamentary inquiry he had felt he was managing the whistleblower appropriately until this year. He says KPMG had sought to agree a deed of release to resolve the dispute by 2025. US Vice President J.D. Vance will not be going to Switzerland for peace negotiations with Iran. It's raised some uncertainty over the next phase. New deaths have been reported in Lebanon that it says have been caused by Israeli airstrikes. In sport, calls are mounting for New South Wales coach Laurie Daly to start from scratch with his squad after a bruising Origin defeat. It comes as Maroons Billy Slater could be ready to roll the dice with Tom Dearden looming as a shock selection ahead of Reece Walsh for the Origin decider at Suncorp for Origin 3. Jason Day has withdrawn from this year's US Open due to a bad back. Heavy fog has delayed play and strong winds created challenging conditions. Aussie golfer Larry Canning told Talking Sport it's great to see stars like Dustin Johnson playing.
16: It's good to see him back in form, isn't it? Because I like him. I love watching.
12: North Melbourne has publicly addressed their decision to not challenge the 3-game ban for Paul Curtis, saying it's disappointing to miss a star for a few weeks. Cats coach Chris Scott has dismissed the AFL's concussion return to play timeline as a furphy. He's also stressed he wants no role in determining how Tom Stewart recovers from his recent head knock. Mexico has defeated South Korea in an intense match at the FIFA World Cup. The home side won the encounter 1-0. Mexico moved to the top of Group A with South Korea in second and the Czech Republic in third. While Canada has thrashed Qatar in a fiery World Cup clash, the home side won 6-0. To finance, oil is worth $78 a barrel. Gold is trading at $4,156 an ounce. And one Australian dollar is buying 70.1 US cents. 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Partly cloudy with a possible shower and north to northwesterly winds. A marine wind warning is current. Temperatures are ranging from 13 to 21 degrees in the city, 10 to 21 in the west. Looking further ahead, mostly sunny on Sunday, partly cloudy Monday, sunny on Tuesday. That's the latest 2SM News. I'm Tazaba Brown.
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0: Tim Webster for breakfast.
1: 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And then this government didn't take them to an election, then brought them in by stealth and lied. Simple as that. You can call it changing position all you want. They lied.
0: Tim Webster for breakfast from 5am on 2SM 1269.
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1: A voice like gravel in a blender, a presence that filled a stage, and a life that's been anything but ordinary. 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
10: I'm Tasaba Brown. Health Minister Mark Butler has provided an update on the Australians quarantining after the hantavirus outbreak on board a cruise ship. Five Australians and one New Zealander have been subject to a mandatory six-week quarantine period at a facility in Perth, which ends next Tuesday. Minister Butler says all six are in good health and have consistently tested negative for the virus. The Greens say they are continuing discussions with the government on its federal budget, and a happy Labor will amend the ministerial powers in its legislation. The Greens argue the proposed grandfathering arrangements for capital gains tax and negative gearing are far too generous. Jim Chalmers says 2.7 million small businesses will be eligible for the capital gains tax concessions with the changes. A 29-year-old woman's been charged after police pursued a stolen car through parts of Sydney. The Audi was allegedly taken from Newtown and the drivers failed to stop as directed after being spotted in the city's inner west at Petersham. The chase continued through the M8 tunnel before wrapping up in Alexandria. Vision shows officers hopping fences and shining torches into backyards, searching cars and speaking to neighbours as they tried to find the fugitives. Two men were unable to be located. Australian beef exporters have been slapped with a 55% tariff by China. Australia has exhausted its 205,000-tonne annual duty-free beef quota, triggering the tariff from Saturday. Federal Agriculture Minister Julie Collins says the government has raised the issue.
11: Well, obviously we made it very clear to the government of China at the time that we were disappointed, that we don't believe our Australian beef exports pose any threat to their domestic market. That remains our position.
10: The federal opposition has accused Labor of locking in an unsustainable new normal for migration. Australian net overseas migration has fallen to its lowest level since 2022, but the coalition says it's still too high as net overseas migration remained above 300,000 last year. Andy Burnham has won the UK Makerfield by-election. It paves the way for him to challenge the current Prime Minister Keir Starmer as Labor leader. Mr. Burnham says he hopes his win will be a turning point.
12: I always take a place first rather than a party first approach, and I will focus on problem solving rather than point scoring, and I will work hard after this by-election to heal the divisions of this campaign. And let it be really understood that I will be your MP however you voted.
10: US Vice President J.D. Vance has called off his planned trip to Switzerland. It comes on day one of the 60-day negotiating window with Iran. Donald Trump has taken to Truth Social to post an update on the Iran peace deal, declaring oil is flowing and stock markets are roaring. In sport, Broncos' Jesse Arthurs is the latest player to depart the club, signing a deal with an overseas side. He has agreed to join Catalan's Dragons in the French Super League from 2027, securing a two-year contract. Brisbane is currently navigating a tight salary cap situation after nine players are coming off contract, and star prop Payne Haas is already bound for South Sydney. North Melbourne will sit down with the AFL football boss Greg Swan. The Kangaroos were left confused by a three-game suspension handed to forward Paul Curtis. Australian golfing star Jason Day has withdrawn from the opening round of the US Open with a back injury. He left the course in a golf cart with his caddy, Luke Reardon. Aussie golfer Larry Canning told Talking Sport, "It's great to see the biggest stars in action on course.
13: There's hills and slopes and wind that if you get a draw off a right to left sloping downhill fairway, you can, you know, those guys can hit it over 400 yards easily."
10: Waratahs firebrand Miles Amatasero has turned around a dismal start to the season by being named in the first Wallabies squad of the year. He was banned by the club after a pre-season training punch-up with Angus Scott-Young that left his teammate on the sidelines with a fractured eye socket. Richmond's Taj Houghton is poised to return for his first AFL game of the year against North Melbourne on Sunday. He's set to make a full recovery from bone stress. In finance, oil is worth $78 a barrel. Gold is trading at $4,156 an ounce. One Australian dollar is buying 70.1 US cents. 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Partly cloudy with a possible shower and north to northwesterly winds. A marine wind warning is current. Temperatures are ranging from 13 to 21 degrees in the city, 10 to 21 in the west. Looking further ahead, mostly sunny on Sunday, partly cloudy Monday, sunny on Tuesday. That's the latest 2SM News. I'm Tazaba Brown.
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10: Marine wind warning is current. Temperatures are ranging from 13 to 21 degrees in the city, 10 to 21 in the west. Looking further ahead, mostly sunny on Sunday, partly cloudy Monday.

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0: Tassava Brown. The deadly H5N1 strain of bird flu is suspected to have reached mainland Australia for the first time, but it has not been formally confirmed. A wild bird suspected to have avian influenza was detected in southwestern WA. Further testing is underway to confirm whether it is the deadly H5N1 strain. Australian beef exporters have been slapped with a 55% tariff by China. Australia has exhausted its 205,000-tonne annual duty-free beef quota, triggering the tariff from Saturday. Federal Agriculture Minister Julie Collins says the government has raised the issue.
1: Well, obviously, we made it very clear to the government of China at the time that we were disappointed, that we don't believe our Australian beef exports pose any threat to their domestic market. That remains our position.
0: Treasurer Jim Chalmers has rejected claims he and Prime Minister Anthony Albanese are at odds over the significant backlash to the budget. The Treasurer has backed down on elements of his changes to capital gains tax concessions and family trust after outrage.
2: Whenever you're delivering real change, whenever you're delivering economic reform and particularly tax reform, it will be controversial, it will be contentious, it will be contested, but it will be worth it because what it means is more young people getting a toehold in the housing market. It means more tax cuts for workers. It means a fairer tax system all around.
0: HSBC Bank has been ordered to pay over $35 million in penalties after failing to protect customers' money from fraudsters. Many of the clients are on the receiving end of lowball offers of reimbursement and asked to sign non-disclosure agreements. Consumer Action Law Centre's CEO Stephanie Tonkins says there were nearly 1,000 victims.
3: It happened over nearly a four-year period. The bank was aware of what was happening and took no steps to prevent the scams until years later. It was absolutely mind-blowing. And then when the victims complained, they'd lost their life savings, financial and non-financial losses. Completely devastating being a victim of a scam like this.
0: Health Minister Mark Butler has provided an update on the Australians quarantining after the hantavirus cruise outbreak, saying they're in good health. They have been subject to a mandatory 6-week quarantine period in Perth, which ends next Tuesday. Vice President J.D. Vance is no longer travelling to Switzerland for US-Iran negotiations, with talks called off. The US and Iran have been working within a 60-day period to finalise the deal. Deaths have been reported in Lebanon at the hands of Israeli airstrikes launched after the peace deal was reached. Police have charged a third person over a fire that destroyed the Adas Israel Synagogue in Melbourne's southeast. The fire, police believe, was deliberately lit on December 6, 2024.

0: Australian Federal Police Assistant Commissioner Peter Crozier says investigations are ongoing.
1: As part of the investigation, we have identified that there are people who are driving or being the principals of some offending, and that there are, on a number of occasions, we've seen where there are a number of tiered or cutaways that these people are potentially, they may not actually be aware of the people who are directing or the principals of these investigations. That remains a key line of inquiry for us.
0: The collapse of Australian caravan manufacturer Network RV has left behind a staggering $30 million in debt. Administrators are citing a sharp post-Christmas downturn and management failures as key factors. In sport, Sea Eagles coach Kieran Foran is confident Amoli Oluwatu can make a comeback into the New South Wales side for the Origin decider if he fights for it. Meantime, Tom Trbojevic is set to make a timely return from a hamstring injury. It has kept him sidelined since round 7. Broncos' Jesse Arthurs has become the latest player to leave the club amid a salary cap squeeze. He'll head to the French Super League on a 2-year contract from 2027 with the Catalans Dragons. The partner of Stephen May has accused his former club Melbourne of 3 breaches representing a serious invasion of privacy. Senior coach Stephen King and football boss Alan Richardson are being taken to the federal court. In finance, oil is worth $78 a barrel. Gold is trading at $4,156 an ounce. One Australian dollar is buying 70.1 US cents. 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
2: Mostly sunny nor'westerly winds becoming light in the afternoon. We're heading for top temperatures of 21 degrees in the city, 21 in the west. Looking further ahead, mostly sunny Sunday and Monday, sunny on Tuesday. At the moment in the city, it's 14 degrees, Bankstown 13, Penrith 11 and Richmond 10. That's the latest 2SM News. 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
2: Heading for top temperatures of 21 degrees in the city, 21 in the west. Looking further ahead, mostly sunny Sunday and Monday.
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0: Good morning, I'm Frank Bonacorso. The USA have taken a 2-0 halftime lead against Australia in their World Cup Group D clash in Seattle. Patrick Morrow reports.
1: Fans from across the country have woken bright and early to watch the Socceroos take on the United States in their second group game of this year's Soccer World Cup. Even though Christian Pulisic was out for the United States, the hosts opening the scoring through an own goal, silencing the crowd at Tumbalong Park, and scored a second goal through Alex Freeman just before half-time. Before the game started, there was chance of olé olé and flares were ripped. The Socceroos will have all to play for in the second half. At Tumbalong Park, Patrick Morrow, Super Radio Network News.
0: Israel and Hezbollah have agreed to a ceasefire after a day of intense hostilities in Lebanon. The BBC's Charlotte Gallagher reports the agreement follows concerns that continued fighting in Lebanon would undermine the peace deal between the United States and Iran.
2: I think the pressure definitely has come from the United States. We know that Donald Trump wanted this fighting inside Lebanon to stop because, of course, it was linked to that framework peace deal with Iran. So I think there's been a huge amount of pressure from the United States. I mean, Benjamin Netanyahu and members of the Israeli government essentially got a bit of a telling off yesterday, didn't they, from Donald Trump and also J.D. Vance. Now, Benjamin Netanyahu has said they are now in a ceasefire period. However, Israeli troops are not going to withdraw from Lebanon.
0: A man is due in court today, charged after a passenger was injured on a bus in the New South Wales Riverina. Police were called to Burns Road in Junee yesterday afternoon following reports of an assault on board a bus. They were told a 61-year-old man was assaulted by another male who'd allegedly been acting aggressively towards the bus driver. The 61-year-old man was treated at the scene before being taken to hospital for treatment. Police arrested a 52-year-old man overnight. He's been charged with a fray and assault occasioning bodily harm and remanded in custody. Authorities in the UK say a number of people have been injured after two passenger trains collided in Bedford, northwest of London. Passengers aboard one of the trains have described the collision as a bomb explosion with people flying from their seats. Emergency services are urging people to avoid the area and the crash has caused major delays on suburban lines. Former KPMG director Mike Baird has acknowledged that the firm's independent directors were initially too willing to accept how the accounting giant presented explosive whistleblower allegations to the board. He admitted the response lacked the necessary urgency. The former New South Wales Premier, who sat on KPMG's board as an independent director, criticised the firm's contentious decision to rely on legal defence to withhold information from a Senate inquiry where he appeared to give evidence. To sport, and in NRL, Newcastle have won their fifth match from their past six with a 22-20 win over St George Illawarra in Newcastle, the Dragons spilling a bomb that could have won the match on the final bell. In AFL, a fifth straight defeat for Gold Coast, this time at home to Hawthorn by 16 points. In tennis, Australia's Alex de Minaur has gone down to Brandon Nakashima in straight sets in the quarterfinal of the Queen's Club Championships. And in cricket, Australia have defeated Bangladesh by 6 runs to clinch their three-match T20 international series. Matt Renshaw starred with an unbeaten 89 runs, helping the Australians to 5 for 196, with the home side falling short at 6 for 189. Australia leads the best-of-three series 2-0. And New Zealand hold an overall lead of 224 runs going into day 4 of the second test against England at Lord's. England leads the series 1-0. Turning to finance, and the Dow Jones is up 72 points at 51,564. One Australian dollar buying 70.13 US cents. 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Mostly sunny, nor'westerly winds becoming light in the afternoon. We're heading for top temperatures of 21 degrees in the city, 21 in the west. Looking further ahead, mostly sunny Sunday and Monday, sunny on Tuesday. At the moment in the city, it's 14 degrees, Bankstown 13, Penrith 11 and Richmond 10. That's the latest 2SM News. I'm Frank Bonacorso.

The Super Radio Network, good morning. It is Tim here filling in for John. And whatever you're doing right around the network, hopefully it's a great day for you. Basically, across the network, our weather forecast is a very warmer kind of winter's day and summery. You might be heading to the beach. We'll talk about what's been happening with the shark attacks if you're going surfing shortly. So just hi to some of the people that you might be just joining us on the network, just up for this morning, maybe heading off to have a surf at Cruise FM, listening to Cruise FM at Port Macquarie or Radio 97 Tweed Heads. And it's half time in the World Cup where Australia is playing. We'll keep you up to date right here on the Super Radio Network.

0: The Super Radio Network. Hello, it's Tim here. Every time I hear that song, it just reminds me of greater things in life and not to waste your opportunities. 13 12 69 is our telephone number. As we said at the news, the Socceroos are down by 2 points, so it's nil to two. The USA leading in the World Cup at the moment. That match is underway in Seattle. In fact, it's our halftime right now. I think they're just about to kick off play once more. We'll keep you up to date with the scores if you're unable to watch it this morning. Look, this was really sad a week back, wasn't it, when at Coogee Beach a young mum was left fighting for her life after a shark attack. Well, this morning, a brother of another man, we heard about this last year, he lost his life in a shark attack. So this is Mercury. He lost his life while surfing at Sydney's Long Reef Beach last year. And his brother Mike has been advocating for quite some time, and strongly this weekend is saying that authorities need to consider more aggressive responses to the growing number of attacks. And his point is that public safety must come first. And he believes that the current measures are not doing enough to protect swimmers and surfers. Now, I know that whenever we go into this space, it's emotionally charged. There's people who want to really protect our ecosystem, and they've got strong values there. But then we also want to enjoy our beaches and be able to swim in parts safely. And so from my point of view, I think that if we don't have culling as part of the overall game plan, then it does become very, very dangerous to go in the water. I had a friend of mine just the other day say he's reconsidering whether he'll go surfing anymore. It's got that bad. You know, surfers are starting to go, wow, the likelihood of being attacked is very, very high. 2 years ago, I went to the Northern Territory. Now, I grew up in the Northern Territory in a town called Katherine. And Katherine River has two bridges. You may have seen it with the flooding recently on the news. So that's a big river, a big bridge that goes through the centre of town. But a little bit out, maybe 5 km down, there's a famous, what was famous when we were growing up as kids, swimming place on the Katherine River called the Low Level Bridge. And we used to swim there every other day. So 2 years ago, and this is now nearly 40 years later, I really wanted to take my family to experience this site. Very nostalgic. And so we'd been planning this holiday to go back to the Northern Territory. I really had that in my head. Let's go there and swim. You'll love it. And you'll be able to see the lovely water, the way it comes down. It's fresh water. You've got the beautiful trees over, giving nice shady areas. It's just a lovely spot. So very nostalgic for me and wanted my family to participate in that. Well, I get there and there's these massive signs that say, do not swim saltwater crocs. And I was scratching my head. I'm thinking, is this just signs that they've put up to be extra, extra, extra, extra cautious? Because it was known as a freshwater spot. You wouldn't have saltwater crocs there. Anyway, I was almost tempted to go straight in and just say, no, those signs, they're just over-exaggerating. I'm sure it's all, you know, got to cover your backs every which way these days, so they're putting up signs. But I spoke to some locals, thankfully, before I went into the water, and they said, no, for sure. I've been a local here for 30 years, and I used to swim as I was a kid here, but you would never catch me going into that water again, such as the state, because saltwater crocs have increased. I think it was back in the 70s they stopped culling them, and the crocs are very, the male crocs are very territorial, and so it forces populations further and further downstream. And we've lost this spot to swim as a result of not being willing to cull. So I think culling, both for the crocs and also for the sharks, it needs to be part of the solution. You've probably got some thoughts. I'd like to hear it. 13 12 69 is the telephone number.
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0: The Super Radio Network. Tim filling in for Saturday morning, filling in for John. And tomorrow, Sunday, is the shortest day of the year and the longest night that we'll have to go through. They call it the winter solstice. And apparently, a lot of people feel a little sadder if you're, I guess, predisposed to depression or mood disorders or just a general downer. That can affect you. We're going to talk more about that and how you can be looking after yourself. It really has been a strange winter. As I think of it being the winter solstice tomorrow, usually I also associate that with being bitterly cold. It's almost the coldest point around those days, but not so. Well, I check in with the weather next as well.
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9: Good morning, I'm Frank Bonacore. So the USA leads Australia 2-0 in their World Cup Group D clash in Seattle. The Americans scored off an own goal from defender Cameron Burgess in the 11th minute and again in the 43rd, the USA dominating possession for much of the first half. Israel and Hezbollah have agreed to a ceasefire in Lebanon after intense fighting risked the collapse of an interim agreement on ending the war in Iran. US-Iran talks in Switzerland planned for Friday were postponed as fighting flared in Lebanon, casting doubt about the timing of negotiations vital to ensure the reopening of the Strait of Hormuz. Israel's latest strikes came after an attack on an Israeli tank crew in southern Lebanon early Friday killed 4 of its soldiers. In response, Israel said its military had struck more than 80 targets belonging to Iran-backed Hezbollah militants, killing dozens. The Italian Foreign Minister Antonio Tajani has cancelled a trip to the United States this weekend, accusing President Donald Trump of making denigrating remarks about Prime Minister Giorgia Meloni. Mr. Trump said to have told an Italian TV network that Ms. Meloni had begged to have her photo taken with him at the G7 summit this week. Ms. Meloni gave this response on social media.
10: Le dichiarazioni di Donald Trump sono dichiarazioni totalmente inventate.
11: The statements by Donald Trump are totally made up. I'm frankly appalled. I don't know why the President of the United States treats its own allies this way. It's not the first time it happens. It's unfortunate he doesn't have the same determination towards the enemies of the West, with whom he's often more accommodating. But one thing I must remind him of, I and Italy never beg.
9: A translation courtesy of the BBC. A 28-year-old woman will appear in court today after allegedly chaining herself to a truck and disrupting traffic at Waterloo in Sydney's inner south. Joe Elliott from New South Wales Police Headquarters says officers responded to reports of protesters obstructing traffic at the intersection of John and Cope Streets yesterday morning.
12: It'll be alleged police issued a direction to leave the roadway, which was complied with by all present except a 28-year-old woman who police will allege locked herself to the passenger side of the truck. With the assistance of the police rescue squad, the woman was removed from the vehicle and arrested.
9: A man and woman have been refused bail following a pursuit and crash in the New South Wales Southern Highlands. Police say the pursuit began when a small sedan was caught, allegedly speeding at Mittagong, but the chase was terminated due to safety concerns. Officers were then called to Mossvale after reports the vehicle had crashed. Police allege the vehicle had reached speeds of up to 180 kilometres an hour. The 32-year-old male and 37-year-old woman were arrested at the scene and later breath tested, where they allegedly returned positive results to methamphetamine. The New South Wales government has earmarked $130 million towards upgrading infrastructure in the state's national parks. The budget investment will help fix walking paths, lookouts, car parks, playgrounds and toilet blocks. Sport, and in NRL, St George Illawarra fell by 2 points to Newcastle after bombing a last-minute chance off a bomb to clinch the match in Newcastle. The Dragons scored 4-3 against a depleted Knights, who move into the top four with the win. In AFL, Hawthorns moved into third place on the ladder after a 16-point win over Gold Coast in Carrara. In cricket, Australia have won the second T20 International against Bangladesh by 6 runs, the visitors claiming the 3-match series 2-0 with a game to play. And New Zealand hold an overall lead of 224 runs going into day 4 of the second test against England at Lord's. In Super Rugby, the Chiefs are looking to avoid 4 straight defeats in this evening's grand final against the Hurricanes, losing former Waratah and nine-cap Wallaby Lalakai Fokafiketi to a calf injury. Turning to finance, and the Dow Jones is up 72 points at 51,564, one Australian dollar buying 70.13 US cents. 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Mostly sunny, northwesterly winds becoming light in the afternoon. We're heading for top temperatures of 21 degrees in the city, 21 in the west. Looking further ahead, mostly sunny Sunday and Monday, sunny on Tuesday. At the moment in the city, it's 14 degrees, Bankstown 9, Penrith 10 and Richmond 11. That's the latest 2SM News. I'm Frank Bonacorso.

This is the Super Radio Network. Good morning. It is Tim here filling in for John. There's probably close to 20,000 people at Darling Harbour right now, and they're watching the Socceroos take on the USA. The score, as we are now in the second half, is still two goals to the USA and nothing for Australia. The experts are saying, I haven't watched a whole lot of the game, haven't been able to catch it all, but they're saying that the USA has really dominated. And time is ticking away at the moment as the second half starts to dissolve. So some action needs to take place very, very soon. But if you're going past Darling Harbour and you're wondering what all the kerfuffle is down there, they've got some big LED TVs, massive giant ones, and about 20,000 people. That's pretty impressive, isn't it? So that's people getting up super, super early to go down and enjoy the camaraderie as we cheer on the Socceroos. Now, coming up, we're going to have a look at how the winter solstice, which is happening tomorrow, happens on the 21st of June, because that's the way it's worked out. That'll be the shortest day and the longest night of the year. That's what the winter solstice is all about. But it can be a timely reminder to check in on your mental health. And medical people and therapists in that area are really urging us just to take a little bit of stock and check in. So we'll have a look at that in just a moment for you. And also go around the broadcast area. We'll touch on some of the main towns and what you can expect for the weather today. So although it's winter, it's still kind of balmy. It's been really, really weird, hasn't it? Kind of balmy out there. Yesterday in Sydney, they marked that this is the longest run of days over 20 degrees on record for the month of June. And I remember getting up yesterday morning and I just quickly washed my hair. Usually I just wet my hair to try to get rid of the bed hair under some cold water. But during winter, you're always making it warm. But it was fine. It was fine. Went straight cold. It was very refreshing and made you feel alive. Here's Celine Dion on the Super Radio Network.

0: The Super Radio Network, Celine Dion, My Heart Will Go On. Remember, that was the theme song to the epic movie Titanic, starring Leonardo DiCaprio. And, it's off the tip of my tongue, Kate, can't remember. Winslet, thank you. Mark, in my ear as the producer. Have you noticed, this is something I've noticed, like when I think back of the big A-lister movie stars such as Leonardo DiCaprio, have you noticed there's just been a shift that a lot of the A-listers are now picking up TV commercials? So I'm watching TV and you'll see well-known Hollywood stars doing TV commercials. And that was always there every now and then, because you remember back in the day George Clooney would promote coffee. But these days I feel like ad after ad after ad has these A-listers. And I've noticed that a lot of these A-lister Hollywood stars as well are also appearing more so in TV series rather than a movie release. Makes you wonder, is this just indicative of the change in the industry? Movies, they're just not getting enough money back, so they just can't pay huge actors the fees that they normally got. And is it also just indicative as we move over to streaming platforms? That's the way that we want to consume stuff. I'm not a big streamer, but I was on a platform the other day and I saw a movie that you could rent. It would cost you $30 to rent it, but because it's simultaneously on in the cinemas at the same time. It's just the new way they're doing things. Now, coming up, we're going to have a good hard look at just looking after our mental health in light of it being the winter solstice tomorrow. So we'll do that next. Stay with us.
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11: 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Have your say, 13 12 69.
0: 13 12 69 indeed is the number. Hello, Tim here. So we're in the 83rd minute of the Socceroos taking on the USA, and look, we haven't scored yet. The USA, 2 goals, so that's the state of play. So I'm not sure exactly how much time on will roll past, but roughly about 7 to 10 minutes left of play. 13 12 69 is the telephone number to join us. Now, as Australia will actually be part of the Southern Hemisphere, Australia will hit the winter solstice tomorrow. That's the shortest day and longest night of the year. And we're being encouraged to just look at what's going on for us in our mental well-being at this time, because winter often brings noticeable changes to our mood and energy and motivation. And we've called it the winter blues at times, haven't they? But there is a technical term for it, like a more medical term of feeling flat for a period of time during colder months. And that's called seasonal affective disorder. I used to hear about that a fair bit from some friends that were Australians, but they lived over in the UK. You know how the UK, am I right that in the middle of winter, the UK can have 1 hour of daylight? And so there's a real noticeable change in people's moods, and it's called the seasonal affective disorder. Well, they say it happens in Australia as well, even though we have many hours of sunlight still in winter. But according to experts, it's pretty normal to feel less motivated and even sleepier, and more inclined to seek comfort foods during winter. I get that. I get that. I feel that as well. My wife and I, a year back, had to really pull ourselves together, not in a bad way. It's just that we're eating apple pies literally every winter. I think we got some special from one of those outlet stores where you can buy in bulk and you can buy apple pies cheap. So we had all these frozen apple pies in the freezer. And night after night, the way it would roll is we'd have dinner, sit down, watch something. Hey, love, can I make you a cup of tea? Yeah, make you a cup of tea. Okay, would you like an apple pie with that? And on would go the oven, and away you go. And sure enough, we started to look more and more like apple pies around the waist. However, you may find that actually just indulging in certain foods could be because some other stuff is going on. And seasonal affective disorder is now recognised as a form of depression linked to seasonal changes. So if you're like getting persistently fatigued or excessive sleeping, difficulty waking in the morning, and all those extra carbohydrates that you're craving and putting on weight, well, then that could be going on for you. Apparently, the reduced sunlight during winter is believed to play a major role. We've started taking vitamin D, so I'm no health expert, but it was recommended to me, especially during winter, because you have less sunlight hours and you're less likely to be outdoors, or you've got jumpers on, so you're long-sleeved and long-legged. But just having some vitamin D, because it's vitamin D, right, that you get from the sunlight. If you've got less exposure to daylight, then that will disrupt your whole body's natural sleep-wake cycle, according to experts, which then goes on to increase the production of the sleep hormone that you need, melatonin, and reducing serotonin, all those chemicals linked to mood and well-being. So just be monitoring yourself, maybe some of your loved ones or some friends at work, and as they say, are you okay? Ask how they're going. Just noticing one another can go a long way in feeling good. And if you want to help boost your own mood during the winter months, health experts recommend some simple things. It's the typical things we always hear of: regular exercise, even just gentle walking or some yoga, all that kind of stuff can really help. Make sure you get outside. Pick 12 o'clock in midday, 1 p.m. Just get out, do something. Healthy eating, limit your alcohol, all those kind of things. Try to have a consistent sleep routine. So if you're really starting to feel flat, just pick those things up and you should feel better. If things are feeling really big for you, don't forget that you can always speak to someone about how you're feeling through some of the great call lines that we've got here in Australia. So like Lifeline 13 11 14 or Beyond Blue 1300 224 636.

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2: Of course, so the USA leads Australia 2-0 late in their World Cup Group D clash in Seattle. The Americans scored off an own goal from defender Cameron Burgess in the 11th minute and again in the 43rd. The Americans dominating possession for much of the first half. Authorities say they should know today whether a wild migratory bird captured in Western Australia is carrying the deadly bird flu. The single migratory bird was found in WA South and samples of the virus have been sent to the CSIRO for analysis. If confirmed, the virus would have spread to every continent around the world. Agriculture Minister Julie Collins says it was too early to confirm it was the concerning H5N1 strain that's killed millions of birds around the world.
3: The initial testing at the Western Australian laboratory has returned a suspected positive result for avian influenza. Samples have now been sent to CSIRO's Australian Centre for Disease Preparedness for confirmatory testing.
2: Reports today that Pauline Hanson is pleading for police protection after the One Nation leader, her staff and family were allegedly targeted with death and sexual violence threats. Today's Sydney Telegraph says Ms Hanson has hired a personal bodyguard and has asked the AFP and Prime Minister for protection following a stream of disturbing texts and voicemails sent to her private phone, electorate office and other contact points. Questions surrounding Ms Hanson's security arrangements intensified this week following a signage stunt during her National Press Club address. Authorities in the UK say one person has died and several more have been injured after two passenger trains collided in Bedford, northwest of London. Passengers aboard one of the trains have described the collision as a bomb explosion with people flying from their seats. The crash has caused major delays on suburban lines. A man will face court in August charged with a string of alleged firearms offences at Balranald in New South Wales' far southwest. Joe Elliott from New South Wales Police says a 43-year-old man was arrested on Thursday after an investigation into alleged unlawful firearms possession in the local area.
4: That man was subject to a search during which police seized a knife and two electronic devices. About 11 o'clock the same day, police executed a search warrant at a home in Harbin Street, Balranald. In a shed on the property, officers located and seized four firearms, including a break-action combination gun, two rifles, a shotgun and ammunition.
2: The New South Wales government is set to pledge $130 million towards upgrading infrastructure in the state's national parks. The investment will go towards repairing walking paths, lookouts, car parks, playgrounds and toilet blocks. The Minister for the Environment, Penny Sharp, says it's essential national parks are maintained for the enjoyment of all.
5: We're so lucky to have national parks. We have over 900 of them across New South Wales. Last year, almost 66 million people visited them. We want them to be beautiful places to go and mountain bike or kayak or have a picnic with family or go on a beautiful walk in nature. But we want to also make sure that they're accessible, that the toilets work and that we've just got beautiful places for people to enjoy.
2: In sport, in NRL, Newcastle have won their fifth match in their past six with a 22-20 win over St George Illawarra in Newcastle. In AFL, a fifth straight defeat for Gold Coast, this time at home to Hawthorn by 16 points. In tennis, Australia's Alex de Minaur has gone down to American Brandon Nakashima in straight sets in the quarterfinals of the Queen's Club Championships. And in cricket, Australia have defeated Bangladesh by 6 runs to clinch their three-match T20 international series. Matt Renshaw starred with an unbeaten 89, helping the Australians to 5 for 196, with the home side falling short at 6 for 189. And New Zealand hold an overall lead of 224 runs going into day four of the second test against England at Lord's. In finance, Dow Jones is up 72 points at 51,564. $1 buying 70.13 US cents. 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
6: Mostly sunny, northwesterly winds becoming light in the afternoon. We're heading for top temperatures of 21 degrees in the city, 21 in the west. Looking further ahead, mostly sunny Sunday and Monday, sunny on Tuesday. At the moment in the city, it's 13 degrees, Bankstown 8, Penrith 10 and Richmond 12. That's the latest 2SM News. I'm Frank Bonacorso.

The Super Radio Network. Good morning, Saturday morning. It is Tim here, and it's a little warm for winter. We're about to embark on the shortest day of the year, the winter solstice, so that should make it kind of cold. I usually associate it with being cold. I haven't even had a frost so far in my neck of the woods. Usually you go out and you're trying to pour some cold water over the windscreen to be able to take the car, but that hasn't happened. And there's also a lot happening, a lot of sad job losses happening up on the Snowy Mountains. We'll talk more about that in just a moment.

0: The Super Radio Network. Hungry Eyes from Eric Carmen. Good morning, it is Tim here filling in for John this weekend. And I've heard that the snow has not been falling up on the mountains. Has that disappointed you? Did you have some snow plans? Hoping to get up there, do some skiing at this time of the year. I'd like to hear from you if you had booked some stuff and it's not playing out for you. I saw a picture just the other day of Perisher and there's green grass rather than white snow coming down the slopes. A month ago, my son, well, I got a call from school. He's in a composite class at school. So I got a call from one of the head teachers and they said, look, the upper end of the composite class, they were heading to the snow, but someone's pulled out. So there's a couple of extra spots for the lower end of the composite class, like lower in age. So would your son like to go along? And I thought, yeah, that'd be great. It'd be awesome for him to have a snow experience and have a week in the snow. So I think that's happening like next week or the week after. But looking at the slopes, there's no snow. So he could be going up there and enjoying some nice bushwalks. But the ski season is really having its impact in the tourism industry. Because it means that lots of businesses around Jindabyne and the Alpine communities who need visitors at this time of the year aren't getting the people. They've already laid off a lot of their staff. There's a lot of casual work that happens at this time of the year, so this is a real big impact. Resort operators are saying that the warmer than average temperatures and also frequent rain has actually made the conditions pretty challenging. And the Bureau of Meteorology, which we'll talk to later this morning, they've declared an El Nino, as you've probably heard, as a very severe El Nino weather pattern that is coming through. So El Nino, just to remind you, brings warmer and drier conditions to Australia, particularly the Alpine regions. And so what's going on is we've got a combination of higher temperatures and also reduced rain, and that does not favour strong snow falling. And so therefore the snow season has been affected. Conditions can change quickly. I'm hoping and asking the man above to drop some snow selfishly for my son so he can enjoy that experience in a week. But I'd like to hear from you if you were heading up to the snow or if you have just come back, what was your experience? Threadbow or Perisher, those areas, 13 12 69.
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0: Well, there you have it. About 20,000 people were dispersing from Darling Harbour as they've been watching on the big screen, the Socceroos. So good on you for coming out and supporting them. But this time around, the Socceroos have been defeated by the USA. By 2 points, 2 goals. I'm not fully across how FIFA works in the World Cup, but this is a group match, so there's still more games to play. 13 12 69 is our telephone number. This is the Super Radio Network.

0: Good morning, you're with the Super Radio Network and the Turtles happy together. So the Socceroos, unfortunately, they did not win the match against the USA, as you just heard, so they've gone down to two. But that's not out of the World Cup, so they play again, Paraguay, and that is on Friday at midday. So if they can keep their game alive through that, the competition in the World Cup continues for them. Now, there's been a tragic accident in London. Two trains have collided together, and you look at the image and it looks like they're both still upright on the tracks, but one train is entangled with the other. Lots of emergency services. I also saw an aerial shot, and there's lots of people being treated. Reuters are reporting that one person has died so far. 11 people suffered very serious injuries. 22 have been seriously injured, and 56 others had minor injuries. So that's happening in the London suburb of Bedford, where two trains have just collided. More coming up on all that is happening around the world and Australia in our national news next.
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10: Good morning, I'm Frank Bonacorso. Australia has gone down to the USA 2-0 in their World Cup Group D clash in Seattle. The Americans scored off an own goal in the 11th minute and again in the 43rd. The USA dominating possession for much of the game with twice as many shots on goal as the Socceroos. The win propels the Americans into the round of 32. Former Socceroo keeper Andrew Redmayne was at a live game site in Sydney's Darling Harbour. He's told the Super Radio Network it was a game of two halves.
11: Yeah, well, I thought we were a little bit off the pace throughout the game, and at the end of the day it was probably too little too late to find the right balance of the attacking prowess but also our strong defensive structure. So much of the same, but at the same time we need to, I think, take the game to Paraguay.
10: One person has died and several more have been injured after two passenger trains collided in Bedford, northwest of London. Passengers aboard one of the trains have described the collision as a bomb explosion with people flying from their seats. The crash has caused major delays on suburban lines. Israel and Hezbollah have agreed to a ceasefire in Lebanon after intense fighting risked the collapse of an interim agreement on ending the war in Iran. US-Iran talks in Switzerland planned for Friday were postponed as fighting flared in Lebanon, casting doubt about the timing of negotiations vital to ensure the reopening of the Strait of Hormuz to global shipping. A man and woman will appear in court today following a pursuit and crash in the New South Wales Southern Highlands, with the vehicle allegedly reaching speeds of up to 180 kilometres an hour. Highway patrol officers attempted to stop a Ford Focus allegedly speeding at Mittagong yesterday, and when the driver allegedly failed to stop as directed, a pursuit was initiated. Joe Elliott from New South Wales Police says it was terminated soon after due to safety concerns, and the vehicle continued southwest on the Hume Highway before taking the Illawarra Highway exit at Sutton Forest.
12: A short time later, emergency services were called to Argyle Street at Mossvale following reports that a vehicle had crashed. Fortunately, no injuries were reported. A 32-year-old man and a 37-year-old woman were arrested at the scene. They were taken to Southern Highlands Police Station where they underwent drug testing, allegedly returning positive results for methamphetamine.
10: The British Prime Minister says any leadership challenge risks plunging the country into chaos. Keir Starmer's comments follow Andy Burnham, his likely leadership challenger and former Mayor of Manchester, winning a sweeping victory in a parliamentary by-election. The win gives Mr. Burnham the right to challenge the Prime Minister. Sir Keir says he will stand against any challenger but warns of the risk of Labour MPs turning on each other. But Mr. Burnham says he's ready for the challenge.
13: We do need to bring down water bills, energy bills, rail fares, just as we've brought down bus fares in Greater Manchester to make life more affordable for people.
10: Sport and in NRL, St George Illawarra fell by 2 points to Newcastle after bombing a last-minute chance to clinch the match. The Dragons scored 4-3 against a depleted Knights who move into the top four with the win. In AFL, Hawthorn have moved to third on the ladder after a 16-point win over Gold Coast in Carrara. In cricket, Australia have won the second T20 International against Bangladesh by 6 runs. The visitors claiming the three-match series 2-0 with a game to play. In Super Rugby, the Chiefs are looking to avoid 4 straight defeats in this evening's grand final against the Hurricanes, losing former Waratah and nine-cap Wallaby Lalakai Fekete to a calf injury. Both teams have been forced into changes as they look to break their respective droughts. And Alex de Minaur has gone down to American Brandon Nakashima in straight sets in the quarterfinal of the Queen's Tournament in London. Turning to finance, and the Dow Jones is up 72 points at 51,564, one Australian dollar buying 70.13 US cents. 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Mostly sunny, northwesterly winds becoming light in the afternoon. We're heading for top temperatures of 21 degrees in the city, 21 in the west. Looking further ahead, mostly sunny Sunday and Monday, sunny on Tuesday. At the moment in the city, it's 13 degrees, Bankstown 8, Penrith 10 and Richmond 12. That's the latest 2SM News. I'm Frank Bonacorso.

0: The Super Radio Network with the Bee Gees and Alone. Good morning, it is Tim here filling in for John on this Saturday morning. We mentioned earlier that Perisher up in the Alpine region is reporting no snow and that I'd seen some green grass on the slopes just 2 days ago. And that's as I was checking conditions because my son is going on a school trip up there. First snow experience, do some skiing and stuff, but it's looking likely that that might not happen. Because lots of people are almost cancelling their snow trips. And I'd like to hear from you if you have been up in Thredbo or Perisher over the last week. What's it actually like? 13, 12, 69. We are being told, though, even though it's been a pretty warm June, that a vigorous cold front is sweeping across southeast Australia. And that's going to break the back of this unseasonable run of June warmth. And while the drop in temperatures will make things feel kind of crispy and wintry again, they are saying it's only going to bring light, patchy alpine snow rather than the heavy dumps that we need to kick off the season that skiers were hoping for. 13 12 69 is the telephone number, as I say. If you've recently been up the mountain and you've come back down, let us know. Want to hear what it's like, especially if you were planning to do some work up there. I've got a friend whose wife always does catering at a place up there. I should check in and see if that's on for this year. Now, it works out that young people are consuming news vastly different these days, so that it's really impacting television stations and radio stations in the younger demographic. But there's some worrying trends with the way that they actually consume their news, which is probably just going to feed into this very polarized society that we're experiencing at the moment, particularly with young people just being, they seem to be so far away from sharing anything in common with older generations. So let's have a look at that next on the Super Radio Network.
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The Super Radio Network, Glenn Shorrock and Dream Lover. Now, I mentioned before that young Australians are not consuming news in the same ways that many generations have. Traditional television news apparently is not really relevant for a lot of young people. A recent survey and research has shown that one in four people aged 18 to 24 have never watched TV news at all. And apparently amongst this age group, so that's 18 to 24, 25% say that television has never been a source of news for them. And the numbers are even higher for other traditional media. 60% say they've never used a newspaper, never flicked that open. I guess, you know, I shouldn't laugh. It's understandable. 53% say they've never turned on the radio or don't rely on the radio for news. Where they get their news is TikTok, Instagram, Facebook. That's the preferred way. And I get that. That's accessible. One of the things that concerns me, though, is that it's becoming well known that the algorithms behind those social media platforms work in such a way that they feed you exactly what you like. They figure out what you fear and they get you worried about that. So anything that's going to whip you into fear and panic, and they gamify. That means they make viewing their stuff and scrolling through and clicking through rewarding. You get a dopamine hit. They've done all this research that shows they gear it so that you're actually not consuming a broad, hey, this is what's out there, this is many different views, but you get exactly what you want to hear. So it's an echo chamber. And what's alarming about it is that it means that we've got a whole generation that's just being encultured in having the one frame of reference, and no other voice or other point of view is allowed in at all to challenge. Someone once said that the mother of all clarity is contrast. So it's powerful to actually have contrasting points of view. I think if we are not naive, a bit of wisdom will say, yeah, I don't see everything clearly, so I need other voices to speak in. I need to weigh and evaluate them. But the way our young people are consuming media these days means they've just got polarizing points of views and won't allow anyone else to come in. So misinformation gets amplified and so on and so on. I don't know what the answer is, but you used to have broadcasters, hence that adjective broad in it, broadcasters having a wide range of views out to a huge audience. 13 12 69 is the telephone number if you've got some thoughts on that. This is the Super Radio Network.

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0: Brewers will need to regroup after a 2-0 loss to the USA if they're to qualify for the next stage of the World Cup. Patrick Morrow watched the game from a live fan site in Sydney's Darling Harbour.
12: Sutherland Park was at capacity as fans watched the United States opening the scoring through an own goal, which silenced the crowd.

0: and then scored a second goal through Alex Freeman just before half-time. At half-time, the fans wanted one man, and that was Nesoroi Irukunda, who came on the pitch with cheers of support. Australia had their chances, but sadly it wasn't enough, as the United States went on to win 2-0. At the end of the game, though, there was some light humour, where the main referee cramped up, getting the crowd into a rapture of laughter. Now all eyes will be on Friday afternoon when the Socceroos take on Paraguay in their final group game match. At Tumalong Park in Sydney, Patrick Morrow, Super Radio Network News.
1: Israel and Hezbollah have struck a peace deal after a day of intense fighting in Lebanon. The BBC's Hugo Bashega reports the deal was enacted after concerns continued fighting would undermine this week's pact between the US and Iran.
2: The past 24 hours has been one of the most intense periods of Israeli airstrikes. The bombing was in response to the killing of four Israeli soldiers by Hezbollah in southern Lebanon. Israel said it carried out more than 150 strikes on what it described as Hezbollah targets. Recent promises of peace in Lebanon have often ended in more war. There's now a new ceasefire, but a lasting truce remains elusive. Israel says it has no intention of pulling its troops out of Lebanon.
1: A 52-year-old man will appear in court today after a passenger was injured on a bus in Junee in the New South Wales Riverina. Joe Elliott from New South Wales Police says emergency services were called to Burns Road at 4:30 yesterday afternoon and told a 61-year-old man was assaulted by another male who'd allegedly been acting aggressively towards the bus driver.
3: The 61-year-old man was treated at the scene by paramedics before being taken to Junee Hospital for further treatment. Following inquiries, police arrested a 52-year-old man about 3 hours later. He was taken to Junee Police Station, where he was charged overnight with affray and assault occasioning actual bodily harm.
1: There are claims that Australian patients risk losing life-saving medicines amid a pharmaceutical subsidy crisis. Today's Australian newspaper reports top doctors and pharma companies claim Australia faces being cut out of life-saving treatments and cutting-edge research due to unrealistic prices and global disruption. The report says patient groups are becoming increasingly alarmed that the erosion of access to vital drugs for the sickest Australian patients is already escalating. Turning to sport, and in NRL, and understrength Newcastle managed to hold off St George Illawarra 22-20 in Newcastle overnight. The Dragons spilling a chance off a bomb on the Knights try line in the dying moments to snatch a win. In AFL, Hawthorn have handed Gold Coast a fourth straight loss with a 16-point win in Carrara overnight, the Hawks moving to third on the ladder. In tennis, Australia's Alex de Minaur has gone down to America's Brandon Nakashima in straight sets in the quarterfinal of the Queen's Club Championships. In cricket, Australia's avenged its loss in the ODI series with a 6-run win over Bangladesh in the second T20 international. Matt Renshaw starring with the bat with a career-best 89, including 5 sixes. The Aussies clinching the best of 3 series, 2-0. New Zealand holds an overall lead of 224 runs going into day 4 of the second test against England at Lord's. And the Chiefs will be looking to avoid 4 straight defeats in this evening's Super Rugby Grand Final against the Hurricanes, losing former Waratah and 9-cap Wallaby Lalakai Faketi to a calf injury. Turning to finance, and the Dow Jones is up 72 points at 51,564, and one Australian dollar buying 70.13 US cents. 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Mostly sunny, nor'westerly winds becoming light in the afternoon. We're heading for top temperatures of 21 degrees in the city, 21 in the west. Looking further ahead, mostly sunny on Sunday and Monday, sunny on Tuesday. At the moment in the city, it's 14 degrees, Bankstown 9, Penrith 10 and Richmond 12. That's the latest 2SM News. I'm Frank Bonacorso.

The Super Radio Network. Hello, it's Tim here, in for John this morning. So if you've just woken up and joined us wondering how the Socceroos went because you weren't going to get up at 5 a.m. to watch, well, the Socceroos have gone down to 2-0 USA, winning that one. But they're not out. The way the group works in the competition is they play Paraguay on Friday at midday. You can catch that game and they can keep their hopes alive. Now, a little bit worrisome, there's news that bird flu could have reached our shores. And just hearing of a virus and a virus-type flu hitting our shores just makes me think, can we get hurt by that as humans as well? Not just the birds and native population. We'll have a look into that. That's coming up next.

0: You're on the Super Radio Network. So you've probably heard over the last couple of days that Australian authorities, biosecurity authorities and officials are worried now that we may have had our first case of the deadly bird flu strain hit our shores. Apparently it's highly pathogenic, this one. What was spotted is that there's a seabird that's come into Western Australia and it has tested positive for bird flu. Apparently this has caused a lot of worry in the biosecurity places, and they've got renewed concerns about how this could actually penetrate into Australian wildlife. So they're getting very serious about what to do. I understand authorities are meeting across this weekend, because the big risk is that we don't want this to go into our poultry farms or the commercial agricultural systems. And even if there's a risk to the general public, I was wondering, can humans catch bird flu? But looking at the Australian Department of Agriculture, they actually have put out a statement that most bird flu strains do not spread easily from animals to people. So it's possible, they're saying, but it doesn't happen easily. And there is no evidence of the current H5, that's the deadly strain we're concerned about, the H5 bird flu strain spreading between people at this stage. The key is, if you see a dead bird, do not handle it. Or a sick bird, do not handle it. We've had a skua bird, I think that's how you pronounce it, but it's known as a pirate of the sea. So these are birds that roam on the open seas between different Antarctic islands. And this skua bird, that was found near Esperance in Western Australia, but later died in a wildlife hospital. There's also a petrel bird that this one's still alive. It's sick and it's being tested, so that'll help us get a handle on what's happening. Now, wildlife experts say that the greatest concern is the potential impact on Australia's unique native species, and conservation groups have warned of an outbreak and how that could have serious consequences for vulnerable bird populations and marine wildlife if this virus becomes established. So they're in the labs doing some tests on the birds that they've got. But look, if you see a sick bird or a dead bird, do not touch and just contact the biosecurity authorities. Coming up next, I did touch a bird actually a couple of weeks ago. Had no idea that this was a risk with bird flu, so we're all good. But this bird resurrected before my very eyes. I'll tell you the story next.
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0: Yeah, hello, it's Tim here in for John. So we'll just mention that they're suspecting that a case of the deadly bird flu has actually reached our shores. So warning us, if you see a sick bird or a dead bird, don't touch it, especially near the coast. I saw a dead bird the other day, or sort of a dead bird. It happened before my very eyes. I was in an office. It was late in the afternoon, so most people had gone. There was just a lady and I there. We were about to pack up, and then bang, this bird flies into the window. And so I went outside to have a look, and this bird, oh, it was awful to see, is just writhing. Its neck almost looked like it had, its head had twisted 180 degrees back on itself. And the office lady with me, she was there, and I said, this bird has probably broken its neck but not severed it. What do we do? Do we put it out of its misery? I was thinking, do I just do a little bit more, or I didn't want to touch it. And she's going, oh, what should we do? And it looked in a lot of pain. It's writhing, it's heaving, and I was just thinking, please die, please die, please die. And then it started to slow down, and she said, what will we do? And I said, well, I'll just put it in the bin once it dies. And she goes, oh, we can't do that, you need to bury it. And she wanted to give it a proper burial. I'm thinking, oh, I don't want to do that, I want to put it in the bin and get out of here. Anyway, I thought it was dead in the end. It stopped breathing, and so I got a dustpan and brush, went to scoop it up, and then, boom, it jumped up and flew off. How's that? Gave me a shock, but I take it the bird was just in shock itself. Here's Tears for Fears, the Super Radio Network.

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8: Good morning, I'm Frank Bonacorso. The Socceroos have gone down to the USA 2-0 in their second World Cup Group D match. The Australian team will need to defeat or draw with Paraguay in the final group game to advance to the knockout rounds. Former Socceroo goalkeeper Andrew Redmayne says he thinks the side can bounce back.
9: The top is better. I thought he's made a lot of big decisions that have been spot on. And big decisions as well, selection-wise. So I'll back Popper to find the right balance of the attacking prowess, but also our strong defensive structures.
8: Israel and Hezbollah have agreed to a ceasefire after a day of intense hostilities in Lebanon. The BBC's Sharla Gallagher reports the agreement follows concerns that continued fighting in Lebanon would undermine the peace deal between the US and Iran.
10: I think the pressure definitely has come from the United States. We know that Donald Trump wanted this fighting inside Lebanon to stop because, of course, it was linked to that framework peace deal with Iran. So I think there's been a huge amount of pressure from the United States. I mean, Benjamin Netanyahu and members of the Israeli government essentially got a bit of a telling off yesterday, didn't they, from Donald Trump and also J.D. Vance. Now, Benjamin Netanyahu has said they are now in a ceasefire period. However, Israeli troops are not going to withdraw from Lebanon.
8: One person has died and several more have been injured after two passenger trains collided in Bedford, northwest of London. Passengers aboard one of the trains have described the collision as a bomb explosion with people flying from their seats. The crash has caused major delays on suburban lines. There are reports that students at one of Queensland's top boys' schools are facing further sexual harassment claims. Today's Courier Mail says a string of new claims has been made against students at Marist College Ashgrove in Brisbane, including upskirting and crude graffiti rating the desirability of female teachers. The revelations come amid a work cover claim in Queensland Supreme Court by a former female teacher who allegedly was surrounded by up to 300 chanting boys during a school lunch break in 2023 and pelted with milk and pieces of fruit. Today is National Be Kinder Day, an annual initiative aimed at spreading kindness and reducing bullying in schools. The Be Kinder Foundation aims to prevent bullying through a range of programs and initiatives that reduce bullying, mental health issues, and youth suicide. Founder Danny Mason-Kinder says it's hoped the day will encourage children and young people to act with kindness.
11: It's really a day to address what it means to be kind. And given the alarming statistics that we have on bullying and mental health issues and suicide, our early intervention and prevention programs are all about empowering children and people to become kinder, more empathetic and more compassionate.
8: Sport and in NRL, Newcastle have won their fifth match in their past six with a 22-20 win over St George Illawarra in Newcastle. The understrength Knights outlasting the Dragons after they spilled a catch that could have led to a match-winning try on the final bell. In AFL, a fifth straight defeat for Gold Coast, this time at home to Hawthorn by 16 points. In tennis, Australia's Alex de Minaur has gone down to Brandon Nakashima in straight sets in the quarterfinals of the Queen's Club Championships. And in cricket, Australia have defeated Bangladesh by 6 runs to clinch their three-match T20 international series. Matt Renshaw starred with an unbeaten 89, helping the Aussies to 5 for 196, the home side falling short at 6 for 189. New Zealand holds an overall lead of 224 runs going into day 4 of the second test against England at Lord's. The Black Ferns 2 for 128 in their second innings after dismissing England for 291. Turning to finance now, and the Dow Jones is up 72 points at 51,564, and one Australian dollar buying 70.13 US cents. 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Mostly sunny, nor'westerly winds becoming light in the afternoon. We're heading for top temperatures of 21 degrees in the city, 21 in the west. Looking further ahead, mostly sunny on Sunday and Monday, sunny on Tuesday. At the moment in the city, it's 14 degrees, Bankstown 9, Penrith 10 and Richmond 12. That's the latest 2SM News. I'm Frank Bonacorso.

The Super Radio Network. Hello, it's Tim here this morning. If you've just joined us, filling in for John and the Socceroos, they had no luck this morning. Early this morning, 5 a.m. is when the game kicked off in Seattle playing against the USA. But the USA in the first half scored two goals. In fact, one of those was the Socceroos scoring against ourselves, unfortunately. And then the USA have just dominated throughout that. And the Socceroos weren't able to come back. But that's not it. They play Paraguay in the group, and that game is on Friday. So this coming Friday at midday. The other things that we are hearing is that after it's been quite warm for a start of winter, we are looking for a cold front coming through, or expecting that, and hopefully a little bit of snow as well. Because as you know, Perisher, you can still see green grass on the slopes. And Israel and Hezbollah, there's been an announcement that they have actually entered into a ceasefire deal. So you might remember that the peace plan or the ceasefire deal with Iran that America has, Iran was really lobbying, saying for this to work, we need to make sure that Israel withdraw from Lebanese territories. And Israel was saying, we're not going to do that, and understandably so, we need to protect ourselves. But then you had Donald Trump saying, Israel will do what I say. So something's happened there in the background. But man, it's been interesting to see how this has unfolded. It just doesn't make sense to me. America is now paying $300 billion plus in a reconstruction fund. I just don't get that move after all that's taken place. You saw Donald Trump yesterday make a joke that he's going to blame J.D. Vance if this ceasefire deal doesn't work. But if it does work, then Trump said, I'll take the credit. That's the man, isn't it? It's not really a joke. He was saying it was a joke, but often when you have sarcasm, there's a truth that's driving that sarcasm. You look at J.D. Vance, in my view, you go, he's caught, isn't he? He's really caught. Like, this is, he really platformed when he was running for the position of vice president. See, that they wouldn't get into a war, but here he is caught in a war, and he has to has to do it. For sure, J.D. Vance is just biding his time. He might be the next president in 4 years, 8 years.

0: 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So we mentioned that it's been a warm winter, but a bit of a cold front is starting to come through. So let's go around some of the major towns in our broadcast area next and let you know what you're in for the rest of the weekend.
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The Super Radio Network, that's simply red and stars. You'll be able to see more stars for longer tonight as we go into the longest night of the year, the winter solstice. But for today, here's the forecast with things starting to drop a little bit around some areas, starting to get under 18 degrees because, we haven't dropped under 20 degrees in Sydney all June. But the forecast for today is a top of 19 for Sydney. Newcastle, mostly sunny and 19 as well. Broken Hill, sunny and 18 degrees. The Gold Coast, sunny and 22. So it's nice to have some sun everywhere. Get that vitamin D. Orange, quite cool this morning. Got down to 1 last night, but 14 degrees is a top today. Toowoomba, cloudy and 18, and the Gold Coast, a chance of a brief shower and 22. Full details of your weather coming up in just a moment on the Super Radio Network.

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13: Roger Smith. Australia has gone down to the USA 2-0 in their World Cup Group D clash in Seattle. The Americans scored off an own goal in the 11th minute and again in the 43rd. The USA dominating possession for much of the first half with twice as many shots on goal as the Socceroos. The win propels the Americans into the knockout phase of the tournament. Fans across Australia flocked to live venues. Thousands were at Tumbalong in Sydney. One fan, Regina, says the loss was a tough pill to swallow.
14: They really tried, so proud of them. The second half was better, unfortunate, but it's all right, next time.
13: Police in Britain say at least one person has died after two passenger trains collided north of London. Firefighters, police and ambulance crews are at the scene at Bedford, which emergency services are calling a major incident. Several people are said to have been injured. Brett Byatt was in the last carriage of one of the trains involved.
15: There was a woman in front of me that had, like,

0: completely like snapped her leg, and there was a woman behind her. They were sort of on top of each other. She couldn't move because of her back. There was a guy further down the carriage that couldn't move his neck. He was laid on the floor and people were holding him still.
1: The New South Wales government says the state's national parks will become safer and more accessible for families thanks to a $130 million boost in the state budget. The funding will support works on facilities and help rebuild infrastructure damaged by floods, storms and landslips. New South Wales has a network of around 900 parks and reserves, which hosted a record 65 million visits last year. The New South Wales opposition plans to offer drivers a $100 registration rebate if it wins power at the next state election. Opposition leader Kelly Sloan says getting behind the wheel is becoming more expensive under the current Labor government.
2: Treasury's own forecast show that motorists could be paying almost $100 more every year by 2028 than they were before Labor took office. So this is a return to motorists of a tax that's come in by stealth by Labor.
1: The New South Wales government has decided to waive purchaser surcharge duty for some large-scale build-to-rent and retirement living developments. From July the 1st this year, the 9% surcharge will be dropped for large-scale projects. Property Council New South Wales Executive Director Katie Stevenson says the change will help accelerate the delivery of new housing for renters and first home buyers.
3: It's a result of years of advocacy to get the tax settings right, and it reflects the fact that build-to-rent and retirement living are exactly the types of projects that can deliver stable, long-term housing supply.
1: To sport, and in NRL, an understrength Newcastle has just managed to hold off St George Illawarra 22-20 overnight. The Dragons spilling a chance of a bomb on the Knights' try line in the dying moments to snatch a win. In AFL, Hawthorn have handed Gold Coast a fourth straight loss with a 16-point win in Carrara overnight. In tennis, Australia's Alex de Minaur has gone down to Brandon Nakashima in straight sets in the quarterfinal of the Queen's Club Championships. Cricket, and Australia has avenged their loss in the one-day international series with a 6-run win over Bangladesh in the second T20 international. Matt Renshaw starred with the bat with a career-best 89, including 5 sixes. The Aussies clinching the best-of-three series 2-0. New Zealand holds an overall lead of 224 runs going into day 4 of the second test against England at Lord's. And the Chiefs will be looking to avoid 4 straight defeats in this evening's Super Rugby Grand Final against the Hurricanes, losing former Waratah and 9-cap Wallaby Lalakai Fekete to a calf injury. In finance, the Dow Jones up 72 points at 51,564, one Aussie dollar buying 70.13 US cents. 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Mostly sunny with nor'westerly winds becoming light in the afternoon. We're heading for top temperatures of 21 in the city, 21 in the west. Looking further ahead, mostly sunny for Sunday and Monday, sunny on Tuesday. At the moment in the city, it's 15 degrees, 11 at Bankstown, 13 at Penrith and Richmond. That's the latest. 2SM News, I'm Roger Smith.

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Hello, it's Tim here, filling in for John. In a moment, want to zero in on all the blokes, especially if you're over 45, to make sure that you're taking the opportunity to do your bowel cancer test. So there's a big push for that because we guys aren't doing the best job on that, and it's easy to do these days. Thankfully, easy to do. So more on that in a moment.

0: The Super Radio Network. And sure, if you can turn back time, and it's possible to turn back time if we stop delaying bowel cancer screening. So Australian men in particular, are being told to complete that free at-home test that comes your way, and you can detect cancer before symptoms appear. So Men's Health Week is going to shine a spotlight on this deadly disease, and it's probably Australia's deadliest disease, bowel cancer. Claims the lives of around 54 men every week. That is phenomenal to just digest that stat. 54 men in this coming week are going to die from bowel cancer. And yet, health experts say that more than 90% of bowel cancers can be successfully treated if detected early. The reality, though, is the National Bowel Cancer Screening Program remains low. So as they send out the kits and get people to basically take a small sample of your stool and send it in, it's as easy as that, just under 41% of blokes complete it. And men are consistently less likely than women to take part. Now, Bowel Cancer Australia says 7,930 Australian men are diagnosed with bowel cancer each year. And while rates of early onset bowel cancer continue to rise among younger Australians, that's very, very alarming. Too many blokes will see the kit arrive in the mail, just put it in the drawer and say, I'm going to do that later. I remember when I got my kit, I did it within a couple of weeks, and it's easy as. The only weird thing is that you keep a stool sample in the refrigerator until you can post it. Maybe just don't tell anyone else in the family. Or it's probably advisable to tell them, hey, do not eat this. But it's not as big as you think. Sorry for the visual. Now, health experts estimate that if participation rates increase to 60% and remain there, more than 84,000 lives could be saved by 2040. So do not delay, hey? If you've got that kit, act now. This is the Super Radio Network.
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0: The Super Radio Network and Grooven from the Rascals. Hello, it's Tim here. Well, our Prime Minister, Anthony Albanese, and Chris Bowen, the Energy Minister, have been doing a press conference right now, letting us know where we're at with our fuel stocks. And as I watch them, they actually are looking more dressed up than they usually do. So on the weekend, whenever they let us know what's in the bank in terms of fuel, have you noticed they're often dressed down, you know, open-collared shirt, a bit more casual, or they're in their suits with buttoned-up shirts and tie. Anyway, so here's our stocks. 50 million litres of fuel has been secured. We have on, so that's coming in, but currently our stockpile is 44 days worth of petrol, 39 days worth of diesel, 32 days worth of jet fuel, and they've said that they'll make a decision on the fuel excise, whether they'll continue removing that until next week. Look, I've actually started contemplating, for our second car, we've got to replace it, thinking of getting a hybrid, a real small runaround car, but some of the small runaround hybrids that you can get are very, very economical. So I kind of worked it out that I'd probably only have to fill up, this is just running around town, once every 3 weeks, because the battery will do some work. So that's looking good. Where our main car is a recently purchased four-wheel drive ute. Well, I'm experiencing how expensive it is to run diesel. In fact, just yesterday, I bought it from Sydney, took it back down to the dealer because I had to fix something up on their terms, which was great. But you have to drive all the way down from where I am. It was like an hour and a half away. Went down, they put it up on the hoist, and then some site was doing construction over the road. They've hit the power line, and so the power went out and my car's stuck up on a hoist. And so I was there all day just waiting for a small job to be done. Very painful. Lesson I learned is, you know, life is frustrating. Things are not in our control. You've got to learn to hold things lightly. Maybe you're feeling that way if you wanted to head to the snow this weekend. We'll find out what's happening with the snow. Is there any forecasted snow as we speak to the Bureau of Meteorology next?
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0: Okay, let's cross over to the Bureau of Meteorology with Christy. Good morning, Christy.
12: Good morning, Tim.
0: Now, it's very sunny and sort of almost been balmy the last week here in Newcastle, but sunny again. What's the forecast for basically the east coast of New South Wales and southeast Queensland?
12: Yeah, look, there's actually a lot of sun along the east coast at the moment. The cloud band that sort of moved across the southeast is now mostly actually back, sort of out over the water, although it is sort of extending up through the Darling Downs and inland Queensland at the moment, sort of the northern extent of it. And that is going to bring some showers to southeast Queensland over the next couple of days, maybe parts of northeast New South Wales. But today, over New South Wales, most of the cloud is inland of the ranges, and there is the chance of some showers and maybe even some rumbles of thunder in some of that cloud sort of on and west of the ranges. But and it is cool as well. So inland, both Queensland and New South Wales, sort of inland areas are below average temperatures at the moment in behind this change. But along the eastern seaboard, we've got above average temperatures today and, yeah, as you say, plenty of sunshine. But we will potentially have a few showers developing, as I say, over southeast Queensland, northeast New South Wales tomorrow. Mm-hmm. Probably not too much getting to Newcastle or Sydney. That looks like it'll be mostly north of that. And then as we move into the start of next week, that system all moves offshore and we're pretty dry until maybe later in the week when we'll start to see some southeasterly winds maybe pushing a few showers back onto the coast.
0: Yeah. I heard yesterday that June was the longest run of days above 20 degrees on record. And it definitely felt balmy in Sydney yesterday. But is there a bit of a cold change starting to come through now that it, you know, we're into the longest day of winter? Longest night of winter?
12: I know, it is the solstice. We're expecting the temperatures to drop a little bit as we go through the week. So, for today, we're looking at, say, 20 for Newcastle, 21 in Sydney, 22 for Port Macquarie, uh-huh, Coffs Harbour. But as we go towards next week, we're looking at sort of dropping to 19 Tuesday, 17, 18 degrees Wednesday, Thursday. So there's some cooler air to come in. And we'll also see some cooler mornings as well as we go into sort of the start of next week. We're going to start to see some of those frosty mornings coming back, particularly as we go into sort of Tuesday, Wednesday morning, places like Grafton, Lismore, who are seeing overnight minimums in the low teens over the next couple of days, dropping down to sort of 6 or 7 degrees overnight, Tuesday morning, Wednesday morning. It's going to feel colder in the mornings, and the daytime temperatures will be a little bit cooler, but the trade-off will be there'll be a lot of sunshine. So it might feel nice and warm out in the sun, but yeah, a little bit less balmy sort of during this week.
0: Okay. Now, Christy, I signed my son up for a school trip to the snow, his first experience in the snow. I looked at the picture of Perisher and it's green grass on the slopes at the moment. What's the forecast for the Alpine region? Any snow coming?
12: Yeah, any snow. Look, I'd love to say that there is, but there's not a lot. There might be some flurries today. It's certainly cold enough, so if we do get some showers up there, then it's likely to fall as snow, but it's likely to be, you know, just very, very low, just a dusting. As we go through the week, it will actually remain cold enough quite a few of the days, but the question is just whether there'll be any actual precipitation up there to fall as snow. Look, probably not much, maybe a little bit tomorrow, but probably not much after that. What it will mean, though, is that if we have these sort of cold overnights, which we will be having as we go through the middle of next week with a big high pressure system moving across, that tends to give us clear, still nights, and that's good for snowmaking. So that's one positive. We might get some good snowmaking conditions overnight, but probably not a lot of natural snow this week.
0: Okay. All righty. Yes, it's been a bit of a strange winter. I don't know much about the whole El Nino pattern, but I have heard that it's a pretty severe one coming through. Is that right?
12: Yeah, look, in terms of the strength of the actual warming in the Pacific, which is what we use to declare an El Nino, it does look like there's quite a lot of warming. The thing to note, though, is that the strength of the warming in the Pacific is only sort of loosely correlated with the strength of the impact over Australia. It has more correlation over South America and North America and places like that. But for us, we've got so many other climate drivers. We've got the Indian Ocean Dipole, which is kind of like the El Nino circulation, but for the Indian Ocean. And we've got the Southern Annular Mode down to the south. And we've obviously got high sea surface temperatures around the country at the moment as well. So all those things together are sort of making it not as clear that we'll just automatically be getting hot and dry conditions. So, in short, even though it could be a very strong El Nino based on the numbers, the impacts over Australia might not be that strong. And the other thing to note is that, we do get dry conditions over, or El Nino does stack the dice towards drier than normal conditions over New South Wales and Queensland. But it's mostly sort of the inland areas. There's actually not a strong signal right along the eastern seaboard. So for our largely populated areas along that eastern seaboard, Sydney, Newcastle, southeast Queensland, the signal is not that strong. So it might not be as noticeable as it might be for some of our farming communities further inland.
0: Excellent. That's really helpful to know. Hey, Christy, thanks for giving us your time.
12: No problem. Thanks, Tim.
0: There you go. Christy from the Bureau of Meteorology. Possible real snow tonight, but then after that, some good snow making conditions. 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

0: The Super Radio Network, and we're hoping for fields of snow. Hopefully. Sting. Hello, it's Tim here, filling in for John. And we heard that the Socceroos didn't do as great as we hoped as they played against the USA in the World Cup this morning. That match in Seattle, so the US 2-0 to the Socceroos 0. But they are not out. They still have another game in their group, which will be happening Friday midday, and still contending to climb through and advance more so in the World Cup. Heard this really sad reality yesterday. Someone was reporting, I happened to be listening to something out of England, and they were reporting that when England play in games or comps like the World Cup, domestic violence in England goes up by 25%. Isn't that outrageous and so sad? So devastating. So when England just play, it goes up by 25%. If they lose, it goes up by 38%. Now, I understand something similar has been happening in Australia with the state of origin. So sad. So very, very sad. This is the Super Radio Network.
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The Super Radio Network, Rick Price and Walk Away Renee. Well, don't walk away Renee. I remember years ago, so this is about 30 years ago, my wife had grown up loving Rick Price. We were down in Geelong living at the time, Geelong in Victoria, and Rick Price was coming through. I saw that he was coming through and doing a performance, so I thought, yeah, I'll buy tickets. So I took her out and went to the concert. And look, Rick is a great performer, but it was a little bit disappointing. Sorry, Rick. It was a little bit disappointing because he gets up the front and says, okay, now tonight I'm just going to showcase all brand new songs that I've got. And everyone in the room was there to hear the classics, the ones that they can sing along to. And it was a very flat mood in there. It was very, very, very strange. And hopefully, well, I wondered, hopefully he's not doing that as his actual touring gig, because that's a grand disappointment. A couple of days ago, we like to go to some music things. A couple of days ago, my wife bought some tickets to go and see just a jazz group, because we like to catch some jazz music. And we went along to this lovely old theatre, and it was decked out with candles, and it was great. There was heaps of people there. And out on stage come these 70 to 80 plus musicians. And the drummer had to almost use a zipper frame to get from the stage wing across to his drumming stool. And I thought, oh, this could be interesting, this could be rough. And I was a little bit disappointed just to see them coming. I thought, oh no, what have we bought tickets to? But it was one of the best jazz concerts I've ever been to. And it was great to see these 70 and 80 year olds absolutely rocking on. So yeah, they've got a zipper frame as they come through. Yet once he hit the drums, boy, you would never have known. It was fantastic. This is the Super Radio Network.

The Super Radio Network. The Australian government are doing a series of press conferences this morning, so they've just announced that the bird flu case is confirmed in Australia. So, you know, a couple of days ago there was a dead bird off the coast of Esperance in Western Australia, and then later a sick bird. Both of them initially tested positive for bird flu, the H5 strain that we're worried about, but it was yet to be confirmed. So out of the lab, they've now confirmed that that has come into Australia. So there'll have to be some serious precautions taken through biosecurity measures to make sure that it doesn't get towards our poultry farms and our agriculture in general. And plus, we don't want our native wildlife to be suffering from that. Also, the government announced just a moment earlier that they've secured 50 million litres of fuel, and that cashes out at 44 days worth of petrol, 39 days of diesel, 32 days of jet fuel. And if you're wondering, hey, what are they doing with the fuel excise? Are they going to still have that removed for a period? Are they going to drop it out? They've postponed making a decision on that until next week. Coming up in the next hour after the national news and weather, we're going to be talking to an expert on cybersecurity, just to get us wrapped around how to make sure we're not scammed. Because every week, scammers just come up with a new

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10: Good morning, I'm Roger Smith. The federal government has confirmed overnight testing of a migratory bird in Western Australia has returned a positive strain of bird flu. The single bird was found in Western Australia's south. Samples of the virus had been sent to the CSIRO for analysis. The government says there's currently no mass contamination of poultry or wildlife, and authorities say they're long prepared for a worst-case scenario. Agriculture Minister Julie Collins says the government has invested over $100 million to strengthen Australia's preparedness for bird flu.
11: We have looked at what has happened overseas. We have learned from that, which is why we have invested early. I have been talking about our investments in bird flu preparedness now for almost 2 years. We all knew that we couldn't be bird free forever and that we are the only continent that was bird free, H5 bird flu free.
10: Reports today that the New South Wales economy will be stuck in the slow lane for at least 3 years due to rate hikes and global turmoil. In an exclusive interview published in today's Sydney Morning Herald, New South Wales Treasurer Daniel Mookey claims interest rate hikes in February, March and May took a disproportionate toll because new mortgages in New South Wales were far bigger than in other parts of the country. The Treasurer hands down the state budget on Tuesday. Australia has recorded its second highest level of fuel stocks since 2023. Energy Minister Chris Bowen says 44 days of petrol are held in reserve, along with 39 days of diesel and 32 days of jet fuel.